grumbled against Moses and Aaron in the desert, crying, "Would that we had died by the hand of the Eternal in the land of Egypt, where we could sit beside pots of flesh, where we had plenty to eat. Here you have brought us into the desert to starve the whole people to death." Then said the Eternal to Moses, "I will shower food out of the sky for you, and the people must go out and gather their daily rations every day. This is to test them, to see if they will follow my directions or not. Every sixth day they shall find that when they cook what they bring in, it is twice as much as usual." Moses told Aaron to tell all the community of Israel to approach the presence of the Eternal, since the Eternal had heard them grumbling. When Aaron said this to all the community of Israel, they looked in the direction of the sanctuary, and there was the Eternal, manifest in radiance within the cloud. The Eternal said to Moses, "I have heard the Israelites grumbling. Tell them that between sunset and dusk they shall have flesh and also plenty of food in the morning, to teach them that I am the Eternal their God." So Moses and Aaron told all the Israelites, "In the evening you shall find that it was the Eternal who brought you out of the land of Egypt, and in the morning you shall see the Eternal manifested in might, since he has heard you grumbling against himself, for we do not count. Why grumble against us? When the Eternal gives you flesh in the evening and plenty to eat in the morning, then you will know that he has heard you grumbling against himself, for we do not count. It is against the Eternal, not against us, that you are grumbling." In the evening, quails flew up and dropped all over the camp, and in the morning there was a fall of dew around the camp. When the dew evaporated, there on the surface of the ground lay thin flakes, tiny as a hoarfrost. When the Israelites saw it, they said to one another, "What is it?" For they did not know what it was. "That," said Moses, "is the food the Eternal gives you. That is what the Eternal orders each of you to gather, as much as you can eat, about 7 pints a head, for every person in your households." The Israelites did so. They gathered it, some more, some less. When they measured it in pint measure, they found that he who had gathered much had not too much, and he who had gathered little had not too little. Each man had gathered the exact quantity he required. Moses told them that no one was to leave any of it over till next morning. In spite of this, they would not listen to Moses. Some did leave a little over till next morning, but it bred worms and stank, which made Moses angry with them. Morning by morning they gathered the food, and whenever the sun grew hot, it melted. On the sixth day, they gathered twice as much as usual, 14 pints a head. And when the authorities reported this to Moses, he said to them, "This is what the Eternal means. Tomorrow is to be a day of complete rest, a Sabbath, sacred to the Eternal. So, bake or boil today as you please, and keep what is left over till tomorrow morning." They kept it over as Moses told them till next morning, and it did not stink, it bred no worms. Then said Moses, "Eat this today, for today is a Sabbath for the Eternal. You will not find any of the food in the fields today. Gather it for 6 days, but on the seventh day, on the Sabbath, there shall be none." And on the seventh day, when some of the people did go out to gather it, they found none. The Eternal then said to Moses, "How long will you people refuse to obey my orders and rules? Mark this. Since the Eternal gives you the Sabbath, he also gives you on the sixth day food enough for 2 days. Stay where you are, every man of you, and never make a movement on the seventh day." So the people desisted from work on the seventh day. The house of Israel called this food manna,
what is

0: is. It was white as a coriander seed, and it tasted like wafers made with honey. You've been listening to the Word of God from the Book of Exodus. Encouraging you to answer God's call to patient endurance. You're listening to Logos, the Word of God, from the book of Luke. Now when Jesus entered the house of a ruler who belonged to the Pharisees to take a meal, they watched him closely. In front of him there was a man who had dropsy. So Jesus asked the jurists and the Pharisees, "Is it right to heal on the Sabbath or not?" They held their peace. Then Jesus took hold of the man and cured him and sent him off. "Which of you," he said to them, "when an ox or an ass has fallen into a well, will not pull him out at once on the Sabbath day?" This they could not dispute. He also told a parable to the guests when he observed how they picked out the best places. "When anyone invites you to a marriage banquet," he said, "never lie down in the best place, in case a more distinguished guest than yourself has been invited. Then the host will tell you, 'Make room for him,' and you will proceed in shame to take the lowest place. No, when you are invited, go and recline in the lowest place, so that when your host enters, he will tell you, 'Move higher up, my friend.' Then you will be honored before your fellow guests. For everyone who uplifts himself will be humbled, and he who humbles himself will be uplifted." He also said to his host, "When you give a dinner or a supper, do not ask your friends or your brothers or your relatives or your rich neighbors, in case they invite you back again and you get repaid. No, when you give a banquet, invite the poor, the maimed, the lame, and the blind. Then you will be blessed, for as they have no means of repaying you, you will be repaid at the resurrection of the just." Hearing this, one of his fellow guests said to him, "Blessed is he who feasts in the realm of God." Jesus said to him, "There was a man who was giving a large supper, to which he invited a number of guests. At the hour for supper, he sent his servant to tell the guests, 'Come, everything is ready.' But they all alike proceeded to decline. The first said to him, 'I have bought a farm, and I am obliged to go and look at it. Pray, consider me excused.' The second said, 'I have bought 5 pair of oxen, and I'm going to try them. Pray, consider me excused.' Another said, 'I have married a wife. That is why I cannot come.' The servant went and reported this to his master. Then the master of the house was enraged and said to his servant, 'Quick, go out to the streets and the lanes of the town and bring in the poor, the maimed, the blind, and the lame.' When the servant announced, 'Your order has been carried out, sir, but there is still room,' the master said to the servant, 'Go out to the roads and the hedges and press people to come in to fill up my house. For I tell you, not one of those who were invited shall taste my supper.' There were large crowds traveling with him, so he turned and said to them, 'If anyone comes to me and does not hate his father, his mother, and wife, and children, and brothers and sisters, aye, and his own life, he cannot be a disciple of mine. Whoever does not carry his own cross and come after me, he cannot be a disciple of mine. For which of you, wanting to build a tower, does not first sit down to calculate the expense, to see if he has enough money to complete it? In case after he has laid the foundation and then is unable to finish the building, all of the spectators start to make fun of him, saying, 'This fellow started to build, but he could not finish it.' Or what king sets out to fight against another king, without first sitting down to deliberate whether with 10,000 men he can encounter the king who is attacking him with 20,000? If he cannot, when the other is still at a distance, he will send an embassy to do homage to him. So with every one of you who will not part with all of his goods, he cannot be a disciple of mine. You've been listening to the Word of God from the Book of Luke. To strengthen, encourage, and inform. You're listening to Logos, the Word of God. Encouraging you to answer God's call, to patient endurance. You're listening to Logos, the Word of God, from the book of 1 Corinthians. But I could not discuss things with you, my brothers, as spiritual persons. I had to address you as worldlings, as mere babes in Christ. I fed you with milk, not with solid food. You were not able for solid food, and you are not able even now. You are still worldly. For with jealousy and quarrels in your midst, are you not worldly? Are you not behaving like ordinary men? When one cries, I belong to Paul, and another, I belong to Apollos, what are you but men of the world? Who is Apollos? Who is Paul? They are simply used by God to give you faith, each as the Lord assigns his task. I did the planting, Apollos did the watering, but it was God who made the seed grow. So neither planter nor waterer counts, but God alone who makes the seed grow. Still, though planter and waterer are on the same level, each will get his own wage for the special work that he has done. We work together in God's service. You are God's field to be planted, God's house to be built. In virtue of my commission from God, I laid the foundation of the house like an expert master builder. It remains for another to build on this foundation. Whoever he is, let him be careful how he builds. The foundation is laid, namely, Jesus Christ. And no one can lay any other. On that foundation, anyone may build gold, silver, precious stones, wood, hay, or straw, but in every case, the nature of his work will come out. The day will show what it is, for the day breaks in fire, and fire will test the work of each, no matter what that work may be. If the structure raised by any man survives, he will be rewarded. If a man's work is burnt up, he will be a loser. And though he will be saved himself, he will be snatched from the very flames. Do you not know that you are God's temple, and that God's Spirit dwells within you? God will destroy anyone who would destroy God's temple, for God's temple is sacred, and that is what you are. Let no one deceive himself about this. Whoever of you imagines that he is wise with this world's wisdom must become a fool if he is really to be wise. For God ranks this world's wisdom as sheer folly. It is written, He seizes the wise in their craftiness, and again, the Lord knows that the reasoning of the wise is futile. So you must not boast about men, for all belongs to you. Paul, Apollos, Cephas, the world, life, death, the present, and the future, all belongs to you, and you belong to Christ, and Christ to God. This is how you are to look upon us, as servants of Christ and stewards of God's secret truths. Now, in this matter of stewards, your first requirement is that they must be trustworthy. It matters very little to me that you, or any human court, should cross-question me on this point. I do not even cross-question myself, for although I am not conscious of having anything against me, that does not clear me. It is the Lord who cross-questions me on the matter. So do not criticize at all. The hour of reckoning has still to come, when the Lord will come to bring dark secrets to light and reveal life's inner aims and motives. Then each of us will get his meed of praise from God. Now I have applied what I have said above to myself and Apollos to teach you that you are not to be puffed up with rivalry over one teacher against another. Who singles you out, my brother? What do you possess that has not been given to you? And if it was given to you, why do you boast as if it had been gained and not given? You Corinthians have your heart's desire already, have you? You have heaven's rich bliss already. You have come into your kingdom without us. I wish indeed that you had come into your kingdom, so that we could share it with you. For it seems to me that God means us apostles to come in at the very end, like doomed gladiators in the arena. We are made a spectacle to the world, to angels and to men. We, for Christ's sake, are fools. You, in Christ, are sensible. We are weak. You are strong. You are honored. We are in disrepute. To this very hour we hunger and thirst. We are ill-clad and knocked about. We are waifs. We work hard for our living. When reviled, we bless. When persecuted, we put up with it. When defamed, we try to conciliate. To this hour we are treated as scum of the earth, the very refuse of the world. I do not write this to make you feel ashamed, but to instruct you as beloved children of mine. You may have thousands to supervise you in Christ, but you have not more than one father. It was I who in Christ Jesus became your father by means of the gospel. Then imitate me, I beg of you. You've been listening to the Word of God from the book of 1 Corinthians. Encouraging Circumcision of the Heart. Welcome to Logos, the Word of God, from the book of 1 Chronicles. Give thanks to the Eternal, proclaim His fame. Celebrate among the nations His exploits. Sing to Him, make music to Him, go over all the wonders He has done. Glory in His sacred name. Let worshippers of the Eternal rejoice in heart. Worship the Eternal and be strengthened. Worship in His presence forevermore. Remember the wonders He has done, His marvels and His sentences of doom. O race of Israel, His servant, O sons of Jacob whom He chose, the Eternal, He is our God, and His authority is over all the earth. Never forget His compact, the pledge He gave for 1,000 generations, the compact made with Abraham, the oath He swore to Isaac, for Israel as a lasting compact, that He would give them Canaan's land to hold it as their own possession. Few in number were our fathers, few and foreigners, wandering from one nation to another, and from realm to realm. But He would not let a man oppress them. He would punish kings on their account, saying, "Never touch my chosen, my prophets never harm." Sing all the earth to the Eternal. Day after day, tell of His saving aid. Let the heathen hear His glory. Let every nation know the wonders He has done. For great is the Eternal, loudly to be praised, and to be feared above all gods. For all the gods of the nations are mere idols, but the Eternal made the heavens. Grandeur and majesty attend him. Splendor and joy are in his temple. Praise the Eternal, O families of the nations. Praise the Eternal for his glory and his might. Praise the Eternal for his own open glory. Enter his presence with an offering. Kneel before God in sacred vestments. Tremble before him, all the earth. He has steadied and settled the world. Let the skies be glad. Let earth rejoice. Proclaim to pagans that the Eternal is King. Let the sea and all within it thunder praise. Let the fields and all they hold exult. Let the trees of the forest sing for joy at the Eternal's presence, for he comes to rule the earth. Give thanks to the Eternal. He is good. His kindness never fails. O God of our salvation, save us, gather us, free us from the heathen, to give thanks to thy sacred name, to triumph in thy deeds of praise. Blessed be the Eternal, Israel's God, from age to age, forever. Amen. You've been listening to the Word of God from the book of 1 Chronicles. You have reached an oasis in the desert of sin. Welcome to Logos, the Word of God, from the book of Isaiah. Here is my servant, whom I uphold, my chosen one, my heart's delight. I have endowed him with my spirit to carry true religion to the nations. He shall not be loud and noisy. He shall not shout in public. He shall not crush a broken reed, nor quench a wick that dimly burns. Loyally shall he set forth true religion. He shall not be broken, nor grow dim, till he has settled true religion upon earth, till far lands long for his instruction. Here is the message of the Eternal, the true God, who spread and stretched the heavens, who made the earth and all it bears, who gives breath to its people, and life to those who walk on it. I, the Eternal, have called you of set purpose. I have taken you by the hand. I have formed you for the rescuing of my people, for a light to the nations, to open eyes that are blind, to free captives from their bondage, darkened lives from prison. I, the Eternal, the true God, that is my name. I yield my glory to none other, my praise to no mere idol. My former predictions have now come to pass, and now I foretell new things. Ere ever they spring up, I tell you of them. Sing a new song to the Eternal. Sing his praise from end to end of the earth. Let the sea and all within it shout, far lands and all their folk. Let the wolds and their townships rejoice, villagers in their settlements. Let the dwellers in the rock exult, with shouts from the hilltops. The Eternal sallies out like a hero, stirring his fury like a man of war. He lifts aloud his battle cry. He proves his prowess on his foes. For long I have said not a word. I have restrained myself. But now I will break out like a woman in labor, panting and gasping. Mountains and hills I will lay waste, drying up all their herbage. Rivers I will turn into dry land. Pools of water I will empty. And I will bring the blind upon their way, guiding them by paths they never knew. I will turn darkness into light before them, rough places into a plain. This I will do, I promise. I will not leave it undone. Shame shall cover all those who trust in carved idols, who say to metal images, "You are our gods." Ah, here is a people with eyes and blind, with ears and deaf. Listen, O ye deaf, look up and see, ye blind. Who is as blind as my servant, as deaf as my messenger? Who is as blind as my devotee, as blind as the eternal servant? You have marked nothing for all you have seen. You have not heard, although your ears were open. The Eternal was pleased for his own purposes to render his law great and glorious. Though the people are all snared in holes, hidden away in prison, with none to rescue as they are ravaged, with none to deliver as they are despoiled. Which of you has an ear for what I say? And who in days to come will listen when I cry, "Who let Jacob be plundered, and Israel be robbed? Who vented upon them his burning anger and fierceness like a flame, scorching them, though they knew not why, burning them, though they heeded not?" You've been listening to the Word of God from the book of Isaiah. You can hear this message and more online at logosradio.info. Bringing you what is old and what is new from the storehouse of God. Welcome to Logos, the Word of God, from the book of Jeremiah. Utter this in Judah and Jerusalem, proclaim it and announce it. Blow the trumpet through the land, shout this aloud. Let all gather and escape to the fortified towns. Hoist the signal for Sion. Quick, run to cover. For calamity is coming from the north, and dire disaster. The lion is up from his lair, the havoc of nations. He has broken loose. He strides ahead to harry the earth. Gird on sackcloth, then, lament and wail, for it will not turn from us, the Eternal's fierce anger. That day, says the Eternal, the courage of king and chiefs will fail. The priest shall be appalled, and the prophets aghast. "Ah, Lord Eternal," they will cry, "thou hast deceived this people utterly. Thou didst promise peace to them, and here the sword cuts to the very soul." At that time this people in Jerusalem shall be told, "A hot blast blows from the desert on my country folk. No breeze to winnow and to cleanse, but a wild tearing wind, for now I sentence them. The foe comes up like driving clouds, his chariots like a hurricane. His horses, swifter than a vulture's swoop. Woe betide us, we are undone. Hark, a message from Dan, bad news from the hills of Ephraim. Proclaim the warning in Jerusalem. Leopards are leaping from a far land, leaping and growling at the townships of Judah, lurking out there in the fields round her on every side. For she has defied me, says the Lord of hosts. You have brought it all upon yourself by the way that you lived. Your evil drives it to your heart, this bitter mortal stroke. Wash your heart clean of evil to be saved, Jerusalem. How long are wicked plans to lodge with you? Oh, my heart, it writhes. Oh, how it throbs. My soul is moaning. I cannot hold my peace, for I hear the blare of trumpets and the battle cry. Crash upon crash, the whole country is down. Our tents are laid low in a second, our curtains torn down in a second. How long must I hear war signals and hear trumpet blasts? My people are senseless. They care not for the eternal. Dolts of a household, devoid of understanding. They well know how to do wrong, but have no mind to do right. I look out on earth, lo, all is chaos. I look at heaven, its light is gone. I look out on the mountains, they are reeling, and all the hills are swaying. I look out, lo, no man is to be seen, the very birds have flown. I look out, lo, the corn land lies a desert. The towns are all razed by the Eternal's rage. For this is what the Eternal has decreed. The land shall all be desolate. Earth shall mourn over it, and heaven above wear black. But I will not repent of my resolve, and from my purpose I will not go back. At the noise of the horsemen and archers, the land is all in flight, men taking cover within woods and caves, and clambering the rocks. Every township is abandoned, not one soul is left. You ruined creature, what will you do? Array yourself in scarlet? Deck yourself out in gold and paint your eyes. You beautify yourself in vain. Your paramours despise you. They are out for your life. Hark! The scream of a woman in labor. Her cry as she bears her firstborn. 'Tis the shriek of maiden Sion, panting, clutching for help, crying, "Oh, and alas, all is over. They are murdering me." If you will turn back, O Israel, if you will turn to me, if you will put away your idols vile, and never stray from my sight, if you will swear as the Eternal lives, from lives just, honest, right, then shall the nations seek their bliss through him, and glory in the Eternal. Here is the word of the Eternal, for the men of Judah and the citizens of Jerusalem. Break up your fallow ground, never sow among thorns. When you devote yourselves to the Eternal, devote your hearts, lest my fury blaze and burn like fire, past quenching for all your evil deeds. You've been listening to the Word of God from the Book of Jeremiah. Today's proclamation comes from the Word of God in the book of Daniel. And the king said to Daniel, whose name was Belteshazzar, "Can you tell me the dream I saw and tell me what it means?" Daniel answered the king, "No sages, enchanters, magicians, or astrologers can tell the king the mystery which the king has asked. But there is a God in heaven who reveals mysteries, and he discloses to King Nebuchadnezzar what is to happen in the latter days. Your dream and the visions of your brain in bed are these. As you lay in bed, O king, you were thinking of the future, and he who reveals mysteries has disclosed to you what is to happen. For myself, I have not had this mystery revealed to me on account of any wisdom that I possess, more than the rest of men, but simply in order that the meaning of the dream may be told to the king, and that you may understand what your thoughts meant. You looked, O king, and there stood a mighty image. This image, huge and gleaming, stood before you, terrible to behold. The head of this image was made of fine gold, its breast and arms of silver, its belly and thighs of bronze, its legs of iron, and its feet partly iron and partly clay. You looked at it till you saw a stone being hewn out by no human hands, which struck the image on its feet, part iron and part clay, breaking them to bits. And then the iron, the clay, the bronze, the silver, and the gold were all broken to bits and whirled away by the wind like chaff blown from the threshing floors in summer.
1: till they could not be found. The stone that struck the image became a great mountain, filling all the earth. Such was the dream. Now we will tell the king what it means. You, O king, are king of kings, to whom the God of heaven has given all dominion, power, strength, and glory. And wherever the sons of men dwell, he has put the wild animals and the birds of the air into your power, and made you rule over them all. You are the golden head. After you, another kingdom shall arise, less powerful, then a third kingdom of bronze, which shall bear sway over all the earth. The fourth kingdom shall be strong as iron, for as iron breaks everything to bits and beats it down, so shall it break and crush, like the iron that crushes all else. It shall be a divided kingdom, for you saw the feet and toes were partly potter's clay and partly of iron, but the firmness of iron shall be in it, for you saw there was iron mixed with muddy clay. Also, as the toes on the feet were partly iron and partly clay, so part of the kingdom shall be strong, part brittle. You saw the iron mixed with muddy clay? That means they shall intermarry in that kingdom. But they shall not hold together any more than iron blends with clay. And in the days of these kings, the God of heaven shall set up a kingdom never to be swept away, with a sovereignty that shall never pass to others. It shall break all these kingdoms to bits, and make an end of them, but it shall stand forever. For as you saw how the stone was hewn from the mountain by no human hands, and how it broke to bits the iron, the bronze, the clay, and silver, and gold, great God has told the king what is to happen in the future. The dream is certain, and its meaning sure. Then King Nebuchadnezzar fell upon his face and bowed down to Daniel, and ordered sacrifice and incense to be offered to him. Truly, said the king to Daniel, your God is the God of gods, and the Lord of kings, and a revealer of mysteries. The king gave Daniel high promotion and many handsome presents. He made him ruler over the entire province of Babylon, and prefect over all the sages of Babylon. You've been listening to the Word of God from the book of Daniel.
0: To strengthen, encourage, and inform. Welcome to Logos, the Word of God from the book of Proverbs. My son, forget not my directions. Keep in mind what I command, for that will bring you welfare, long days, and happy life. Never let kindness and loyalty go. Tie them fast around your neck. So you shall have goodwill and good repute with God and man alike. Rely with all your heart on the Eternal, and never lean on your own insight. Have mind of him wherever you may go, and he will clear the road for you. Never pride yourself on your own wisdom. Revere the Eternal, and draw back from sin. That will mean health for your body, and fresh life to your frame. Honor the Eternal with your wealth, and with the best of all you make. So shall your barns be full of corn, your vats brim over with new wine. My son, spurn not the Eternal schooling. Never be weary of his discipline. His discipline is for the man he loves. He chastens any son whom he delights in. Happy is the man who gathers wisdom, the man who gains knowledge. Her profits are richer than silver. She brings in more than gold. She is more precious than rubies. No treasure can compare with her. Long days lie in her right hand, wealth and honor in her left. Her ways are of tranquil ease, and all her paths are bliss. To those who grasp her, She is vital strength. Happy are all who hold her fast. With wisdom did the Eternal found the earth. With knowledge did he raise the heavens. 'Twas with intelligence he broke up the abyss, and made clouds drop dew. My son, hold to sagacity and sense. Never lose sight of them. They will make your life long and add charm to it. Then you can safely go your way with never a slip. You can rest unafraid. You can lie down to a sweet sleep. Never need you fear sudden blows or the storm that strikes the wicked. For the Eternal will be your protection and preserve you from all danger. Never refuse help to your neighbor when you can render it. Never say to him, "Go and come again. I will have it tomorrow for you," when you have it beside you. Never plot mischief against your neighbor as he lives near you, unsuspecting. Never quarrel with a man for no reason when he has never done you any harm. Never envy a high-handed man or choose his methods, for the Eternal loathes an evil man. The honest are the Eternal's friends. The Eternal's curse lies on the house of the wicked, but he blesses the good man's dwelling. Scoffers he scoffs at, but he favors the devout. Wise men come to honor, but shame is all the foolish gain. My son, attend to what I say. Bend your ear to my words. Never lose sight of them, but fix them in your mind. To those who find them, they are life and health to all their being. Guard above all things, guard your inner self, for so you live and prosper. Bar out all talk of evil and banish wayward words. Let your eyes look straight ahead, gaze right in front of you. Keep a clear path before you, and ever make your footing firm. Never turn to right or left. Draw back from a wrong step. You've been listening to the Word of God from the Book of Proverbs. Break up your fallow ground by seeking knowledge of God. You're listening to Logos, the Word of God. You have reached an oasis in the desert of sin. Welcome to Logos, the Word of God, from the first book of Corinthians. Christ did not send me to baptize, but to preach the gospel, and to preach it with no fine rhetoric, lest the cross of Christ should lose its power. Those who are doomed to perish find the story of the cross sheer folly, but it means the power of God for those whom he saves. It is written, "I will destroy the wisdom of the sages. I will confound the insight of the wise." Sage, scribe, critic of this world, where are they all? Has not God stultified the wisdom of the world? For when the world, with all its wisdom, failed to know God in his wisdom, God resolved to save believers by the sheer folly of the Christian message. Jews demand miracles, and Greeks want wisdom, but our message is Christ the Crucified, a stumbling block to Jews, sheer folly to Gentiles, but for those who are called, whether Jews or Greeks, a Christ who is the power of God and the wisdom of God. For the foolishness of God is wiser than men, and the weakness of God is stronger than men. Why, look at your own ranks, my brothers. Not many wise men, that is judged by human standards, not many leading men, not many of good birth have been called, No, God has chosen what is foolish in the world to shame the wise. God has chosen what is weak in the world to shame what is strong. God has chosen what is mean and despised in the world, things which are not, to put down things that are, that no person may boast in the sight of God. This is the God to whom you owe your being in Christ Jesus, whom God has made our wisdom, that is, our righteousness, and consecration, and redemption, so that as it is written, let him who boasts, boast of the Lord. Thus when I came to you, my brothers, I did not come to proclaim you God's secret purpose with any elaborate words or wisdom. I determined among you to be ignorant of everything except Jesus Christ, and Jesus Christ the crucified. It was in weakness and fear, and with great trembling that I visited you. What I said, what I preached, did not rest on any plausible arguments of wisdom, but on the proof supplied by the Spirit and its power, so that your faith might not rest on any human wisdom, but on the power of God. We do discuss wisdom with those who are mature. Only it is not the wisdom of this world or of the dethroned powers who rule this world. It is the mysterious wisdom of God that we discuss, that hidden wisdom which God decreed from all eternity for our glory. None of the powers of this world understands it. If they had, they would never have crucified the Lord of glory. No, as it is written, what no eye has ever seen, what no ear has ever heard, what never entered the mind of man, God has prepared all that for those who love him. And God has revealed it to us by the Spirit, for the Spirit fathoms everything, even the depths of God. For what human being can understand the thoughts of a man except the man's own inner spirit? So, too, no one understands the thoughts of God except the Spirit of God. Now we have received the Spirit, not the Spirit of the world, but the Spirit that comes from God, that we may understand what God bestows upon us. And this is what we discuss, using language taught by no human wisdom, but by the Spirit. We interpret what is spiritual in spiritual language. The unspiritual man rejects these truths of the Spirit of God. To him they are sheer folly. He cannot understand them. And the reason is that they must be read with the spiritual eye. The spiritual man again can read the meaning of everything, and yet no one can read what he is. For whoever understood the thoughts of the Lord so as to give him instruction? No one. Well, our thoughts are Christ's thoughts. But I could not discuss things with you, my brothers, as spiritual persons. I had to address you as worldlings, as mere babes in Christ. I fed you with milk, not with solid food. You were not able for solid food. And you are not able even now. You are still worldly. For with jealousy and quarrels in your midst, are you not worldly? Are you not behaving like ordinary men? When one cries, I belong to Paul, and another, I belong to Apollos, what are you but men of the world? Who is Apollos? Who is Paul? They are simply used by God to give you faith, each as the Lord assigns his task. I did the planting, Apollos did the watering, but it was God who made the seed grow. So neither planter nor waterer counts, but God alone who makes the seed grow. Still, though planter and waterer are on the same level, each will get his own wage for the special work that he has done. We work together in God's service. You are God's field to be planted, God's house to be built. In virtue of my commission from God, I laid the foundation of the house like an expert master builder. It remains for another to build on this foundation. Whoever he is, let him be careful how he builds. The foundation is laid, namely, Jesus Christ, and no one can lay any other. On that foundation, anyone may build gold, silver, precious stones, wood, hay, or straw. But in every case, the nature of his work will come out. The day will show what it is, for the day breaks in fire, and the fire will test the work of each, no matter what that work may be. If the structure raised by any man survives, he will be rewarded. If a man's work is burnt up, he will be a loser, and though he will be saved himself, he will be snatched from the very flames. Do you not know that you are God's temple, and that God's Spirit dwells within you? God will destroy anyone who would destroy God's temple, for God's temple is sacred, and that is what you are. Let no one deceive himself about this. Whoever of you imagines that he is wise with this world's wisdom must become a fool if he is really to be wise. For God ranks this world's wisdom as sheer folly. It is written, He seizes the wise in their craftiness. And again, the Lord knows that the reasoning of the wise is futile. So you must not boast about men, for all belongs to you. Paul, Apollos, Cephas, the world, life, death, the present, and the future. All belongs to you, and you belong to Christ, and Christ to God. You've been listening to the Word of God from the first book of Corinthians. Providing you with oil for your lamp. Welcome to Logos, the Word of God, from the book of Psalms. Out of the depths I call to thee, O thou eternal. Lord, listen to my cry. Let thine ears heed my entreaty. If thou didst keep strict tally of sins, O Lord, who could live on? But thou hast pardon, that thou mayest be worshipped. So I wait in hope for the eternal. My soul waits hoping for his promise. My soul looks for the Lord more eagerly than the watchman for the dawn. Yea, more eagerly than the watchman for the dawn. Put your hope in the eternal, Israel, for with the eternal there is love. There is a wealth of saving power. 'Tis he who shall save Israel from all their sins. No haughty heart is mine, O thou eternal, no lofty looks are mine. I never meddle with high schemes, with matters far beyond me. No, I have soothed and stilled my soul, as a mother calms her weaned child. My soul is like a weaned child. O Israel, put your hope in the eternal, now and forevermore. For David's sake, O thou eternal, remember all his piety, how he swore to the eternal, vowing to the mighty one of Jacob, I will not enter my house, I will not lie on my bed, I will not close my eyes in sleep, I will not shut my eyelids, till I find some residence for the eternal, some dwelling for the mighty one of Jacob. We heard of the ark at Ephrata. We found it in the woodland. We went to where he dwelt, and at his footstool knelt. Ascend, eternal, to thy resting place, thou and thy mighty ark. Thy priests in triumphant array, thy worshippers loudly rejoicing. For the sake of thy servant David, reject not thine own king. The eternal swore an oath to David, and he will not break his word. I will set one of your sons upon your throne. And if your sons will keep my compact and the laws I teach them, their sons shall also sit forever upon your throne. For the Eternal has chosen Sion as the seat that he desires. Here is my resting place, he says, the seat I chose forevermore. I will enrich her food supplies and satisfy her poor with bread. I will robe her priests in triumph and make her worshippers shout for joy. There will I make David's dynasty flourish, and my chosen king shine prosperously. His foes I shroud with dark disgrace, but his own crown shall sparkle. How rare it is, how lovely, this fellowship of those who meet together. Sweet as the sacred oil poured on the head that flows down Aaron's beard, down to the very collar of his robe. Vital as dew of Hermon that falls on the hills of Sion. For in this fellowship has the Eternal fixed the blessing of an endless life. You've been listening to the Word of God from the Book of Psalms. Break up your fallow ground by seeking knowledge of God. Welcome to Logos, the Word of God from the Book of Psalms. O God, as thou art kind, have mercy upon me. In thy vast pity, wipe out my offenses. Wash me from every stain of guilt, and purge me from my sin. Well do I know my offenses. My sin is never out of mind. It is against thee I have sinned. I have done evil in thy sight. Yes, thou art just in thy charge, justified in thy sentence. Ah, 'twas in guilt I was born, 'twas in sin that my mother conceived me. 'Tis inward truth that thou desirest. Grant me, then, wisdom in my secret heart. Purge me clean with marjoram, wash me whiter than snow. Fill me with gladness and rejoicing, that the life thou hast crushed may thrill with joy. Hide thy face from my sins, and wipe out all my guilt. Make me a clean heart, O God, and put a new, steadfast spirit in me. Banish me not from thy presence. Deprive me not of thy sacred spirit. Gladden me with thy saving aid again, and give me a willing spirit as my strength, that I may teach offenders how thou dealest, till sinful men turn back to thee. O God, my Savior, save me from mortal sin, and my tongue shall praise thy faithfulness aloud. O thou Eternal, open thou my lips, till my mouth makes thy praise known. Thou carest not for sacrifice. Thou wouldst not have burnt offerings from me. God's sacrifice is a soul with its evil crushed, a broken heart with penitence, O God, never wilt thou despise. Grant happiness to Sion by building up Jerusalem's walls again. Then wilt thou welcome the due sacrifices, and on thine altar bullocks shall be slain. Why glory in your malice, O you tyrant, against the faithful day by day? You plan their utter ruin, your tongue like a whetted razor, you deceitful schemer. Evil you prefer to good, falsehood to honesty. You revel in deadly speech, you and your sly tongue. But God will pull you down for that. He will snatch you right away. He will indeed dislodge you and root you out of the land of the living. Good men shall see it and be awed. Then shall they laugh at him and cry, "So this was the great man who would not upon God rely, but leant upon his abundant wealth and his power of money. but like an olive green I am, living within the house of God. Upon God's kindness I rely, forever and forevermore. I will praise thee for all that thou hast done.

Their teeth are spears and arrows. Their tongue is a sharp sword. They set a net to catch my feet, and they were caught in it themselves. They dug a pit in front of me, and then fell into it. Up, O God, high over heaven, up with thy glory over all the earth. My heart is ready, ready, O God, for song and melody. Awake, my soul, awake my lute and lyre, let me awake the dawn. I would praise thee, Lord, among the peoples, I would chant thee among the nations, for thy love is high over heaven, thy loyalty soars to the skies. Up, O God, high over heaven, up with thy glory over all the earth. You've been listening to the Word of God from the Book of Psalms.

bringing you what is old and what is new from the storehouse of God. You're listening to Logos, the Word of God, from the book of Zechariah. The oracle of the Eternal's word. The Eternal is in the land of Hadrach, and Damascus is his goal. For Aram's towns belong to the Eternal, like all the clans of Israel. Hamath also on the borders, Tyre and Sidon for all their shrewdness. Tyre has built herself a fortress, stored up silver like dust, and gold like dirt on the street. But the Eternal will strip her, hurl her ramparts into the sea, and she shall be consumed by fire. Ashkelon shall see it and be scared. Gaza shall writhe with anguish. Ekron's hopes are dashed. Gaza loses her king, and Ashkelon lies unpeopled. A half-breed race shall rule in Ashdod. So I wipe out the pride of the Philistines. I stop them from drinking blood, from eating food detestable. They too shall be a remnant for our God, like any sept in Judah, the Ekronites like Jebusites. I will camp round my house like a guard, to let none march across it. No invader shall again march through my folk, for I am on the watch now. Rejoice indeed, O maiden Sion. Shout aloud, dear Jerusalem. Here comes your king, triumphant and victorious, riding humbly on an ass, on the foal of an ass. He banishes all chariots from Ephraim, war horses from Jerusalem, and battle bows. His words make peace for nations. His sway extends from sea to sea, from the Euphrates to the ends of the earth. And for the sake of your blood bond with me, I set your captive exiles free from their dungeon which has no water. Come back to your safe home, poor prisoners, with your hopes. I compensate you now twofold, for I have bent Judah as my bow and fitted Ephraim like arrows to the string. I will ply you like a hero's sword, and urge your sons on.

0: on Sion against the sons of Greece. Then shall the Eternal be seen above them, speeding his shafts like lightning. The Eternal blows a bugle blast and marches from the south with whirlwinds. Protected by the Lord of hosts, they shall prevail. Stamp on the sons of Greece. Drink up their blood like wine, as full of it as altar bowls. Their God, the Eternal, on that day makes them victorious. He shepherds them on his own land. Like jewels for a crown, so fair, so fertile, corn makes the young men flourish, and new wine the maidens. Ask the Eternal for rain in spring. Ask the Eternal who makes lightning flash, who gives men winter rain, with grass on all their fields. What idols say is useless. The sorcerer's vision is a lie. Dreamers are but deceivers. Idle their promises. 'Tis they who make the people stray like sheep, wandering for lack of any shepherd. My anger is hot against the shepherds, and I will punish the leaders. The Lord of hosts will visit his poor sheep to make them splendid steeds for his campaign. They shall produce men to be supports and stays, men to be battle bows and rulers. Together they shall trample down the strong like dirt upon the street, fighting with the Eternal's aid, till mounted foes are in dismay. I will make the house of Judah strong, and rescue the house of Joseph, bringing them home in my compassion, till they shall be as though I had never expelled them. The Ephraimites shall fight like heroes, their spirits buoyant as with wine, while their sons look on and rejoice, with hearts exulting in the Eternal. I will whistle for them and gather them in, for I have redeemed them. And they shall be as numerous as ever. Though once I scattered them among the nations, yet in far countries shall they remember me, rear children and return. Back from the land of Egypt I will bring them. Back from Assyria I will gather them, and bring them home to Gilead and Lebanon, till there is no more room for them. When they pass through the Gulf of Suez, the breakers shall be struck aside, and the Nile dried to all its depths. Assyria's pride shall be laid low, and Egypt's tyranny swept aside. Their strength shall lie in the Eternal. They glory in his name, says the Eternal. You've been listening to the Word of God from the Book of Zechariah. Encouraging you to answer God's call to patient endurance. Welcome to Logos, the Word of God, from the book of 2 Kings. Tell the man who sent you to me that this is the Eternal's decree. I will bring upon this place and its inhabitants all the disasters threatened in the book read by the king of Judah, because the people have abandoned me, burning incense to other gods to vex me with all their evil practices. Therefore, my wrath shall blaze against the place and blaze without quenching. However, tell this to the king of Judah, who sent you to consult the Eternal. The Eternal, the God of Israel, declares, since you have listened to my words, since your heart was penitent, and you humbled yourself before the Eternal, when you heard my threat to make this place and its inhabitants desolate and accursed, since you tore your clothes and wept before me, I have heard you, says the Eternal. I will gather you to your fathers. You shall be gathered to your grave in peace, and your eyes shall not see all the disaster that I am bringing on this place. They took back this answer to the king, and the king summoned all the sheikhs of Judah and Jerusalem. He went up to the temple of the Eternal, accompanied by all the men of Judah and all the citizens of Jerusalem, the priests, the prophets, and all the people, young and old. He then read aloud to them all the words of the Book of the Compact, which had been found in the temple of the Eternal. And, standing on the platform, he made a compact in the presence of the Eternal to follow the Eternal, to obey his orders and his warnings and his rules heartily and honestly, maintaining the compact laid down in this book. All the people confirmed the compact. Then the king ordered Hilkiah the high priest and the vice priest and the warders to bring out of the temple of the Eternal all the vessels made for Baal and Ashtarte and the star worship. These he burned outside Jerusalem in the lime kiln of Kidron, removing their ashes to Bethel. He put down the pagan priests, whom the kings of Judah had appointed to burn incense at the shrines in the townships of Judah, and at the shrines around Jerusalem, along with those who burned incense to Baal, to the sun, the moon, the planets, and all of the stars. He took the idol of Ashtarte out of the temple of the Eternal to the Kidron Ravine outside Jerusalem, where he burned it, grinding it to powder and flinging the powder on the graves of the common people. He demolished the houses of the sacred prostitutes who were in the temple of the Eternal, where women wove tunics for Ashtarte. He took all the priests away from the towns of Judah, desecrating the shrines where the priest had been burning incense, from Geba to Beersheba. However, the priest of these shrines did not serve the altar of the Eternal at Jerusalem, though they ate their unleavened bread along with their fellow priests. He broke down the shrines of the satyrs that stood at the entrance of the house of Joshua the governor of the city, on the left as one entered the city. He desecrated Topheth in the valley of Ben-Hinnom, so that no one might burn his son or daughter to Molech. He removed the figures of the horses, set up for the sun by the kings of Judah, at the entry of the temple of the Eternal, beside the chamber of Nathan-Melech, the chamberlain, in the annex. He burnt up the chariots of the sun, and as for the altars on the roof, made by the kings of Judah, and the altars made by Manasseh in the two courtyards of the temple of the Eternal, the king demolished them and bore them off, flinging their dust into the Kidron Ravine. The king desecrated the shrines east of Jerusalem on the south side of Destroyer Hill, which had been erected by Solomon, king of Israel, for Ashtarte, the detestable idol of the Phoenicians, and for Chemosh, the detestable idol of the Moabites, and for Milcom, the detestable idol of the Ammonites. He smashed the obelisks, cut down the sacred poles, and filled their site with dead men's bones. As for the altar at Bethel, erected by Jeroboam, who led Israel into sin, that altar and its shrine he demolished, smashing its stones to pieces, crushing it to powder, and burning the sacred pole. As Josiah turned, he caught sight of the tombs on the hill, so he sent men to remove the bones from the tombs, burning them on the altar and desecrating it, in fulfillment of the word of the Eternal, proclaimed by the man of God, when Jeroboam stood at that altar on the festival day. As Josiah turned, his eye fell on the grave of the man of God who had proclaimed this word. So he asked, "What is yonder tombstone that I see?" The townsfolk told him, "It is the grave of the man of God from Judah who predicted what you have just done to the altar of Bethel." Then said Josiah, "Let him lie. No one is to move his bones." So they let his bones alone, with the bones of the prophet who came from Samaria. The temples of the shrines in the towns of Samaria erected by the kings of Israel to vex the Eternal. Josiah removed, treated them exactly as he had treated the altar at Bethel. He also killed on the altars all the local priests of the shrines and burned dead men's bones upon these altars. Then he returned to Jerusalem. The king ordered all the people to hold a Passover in honor of the Eternal their God, as enjoined in this book of the compact. For no such Passover had been kept since the days of the heroes who had ruled Israel, not even under the kings of Israel or the kings of Judah. This Passover was held in honor of the Eternal at Jerusalem in the 18th year of King Josiah. Moreover, the mediums, the wizards, the household idols, the fetishes, and any detestable idols that were to be seen throughout the land of Judah and in Jerusalem, Josiah put away, that he might carry out the terms of the law written in the book found by Hilkiah the priest within the temple of the Eternal. There never had been a king like him who adhered to the Eternal with all his mind and all his soul and all his might, exactly as Moses had ordained, nor was there a king like him afterwards. Still, the Eternal would not abate the fierce heat of his anger, as it blazed against Judah for all the provocation offered him by Manasseh. The Eternal declared, "I will remove Judah from my sight, as I have removed Israel already. I will reject this city of my choice, Jerusalem, and the temple where I said I would fix my presence." You've been listening to the Word of God from the book of 2 Kings. Listen now to the Word of God from the book of Judas. Judas, a servant of Jesus Christ and a brother of James, to those who have been called, who are beloved by God the Father and kept by Jesus Christ, mercy, peace, and love be multiplied to you. Beloved, my whole concern was to write to you on the subject of our common salvation, but I'm forced to write to you an appeal to defend the faith which has once for all been committed to the saints. For certain persons have slipped in by stealth. Their doom has been predicted long ago. Impious creatures who pervert the grace of our God into immorality and disown our sole liege and Lord Jesus Christ. Now I want to remind you of what you are perfectly aware, that though the Lord once brought the people safe out of Egypt, he subsequently destroyed the unbelieving. While the angels who abandoned their own domain, instead of preserving their proper rank, are reserved by him within the nether gloom in chains eternal for the doom of the great day. Just as Sodom and Gomorrah and the adjacent cities, which similarly glutted themselves with vice and sensual perversity, are exhibited as a warning of the everlasting fire they are sentenced to suffer. Despite it all, these visionaries pollute their flesh, scorn the powers celestial, and scoff at angelic glories. Now the very archangel Michael, when he disputed the body of Moses with Satan, did not dare to condemn him with scoffs. What he said was, "The Lord rebuke you." But these people scoff at anything they don't understand, and whatever they do understand, like irrational animals, by mere instinct that proves their ruin. Woe to them! They go the road of Cain, rush into Balaam's error for what it brings them, and perish in Korah's rebellion. These people are stains on your love feasts. They have no qualms about carousing in your midst. They look after none but themselves. Rainless clouds, swept along by the wind. Trees in autumn without fruit, doubly dead and so uprooted. Wild waves, foaming with their own shame. Wandering stars, for whom the nether gloom of darkness has been reserved eternally. It was of these two that Enoch, seventh from Adam, prophesied when he said, "Behold, the Lord comes with myriads of his holy ones, to execute judgment upon all, and to convict all the impious of all the impious deeds they have committed, and of all the harsh things said against him by impious sinners. For these people are murmurers, grumbling at their lot in life. They fall in with their own passions. Their talk is arrogant. They pay court to men to benefit themselves. Beloved, you must remember the words of the apostles of our Lord Jesus Christ. They told you beforehand, at the end of things there will be mockers who go by their own impious passions. These are the people who set up divisions and distinctions, low creatures, destitute of the Spirit. But do you, beloved, build up yourselves on your most holy faith and pray in the Holy Spirit, so keeping yourselves within the love of God, and waiting for the mercy of our Lord Jesus Christ that ends in eternal life. Snatch some from the fire, and have mercy on the waverers, trembling as you touch them, with loathing for the garment the flesh has stained. Now to him who is able to keep you from slipping, and to make you stand unblemished and exultant before his glory, to the only God, our Savior, through Jesus Christ our Lord, be glory, majesty, dominion, and authority, before all time, and now, and for all time. Amen." You've been listening to the Word of God from the Book of Judas. Jesus Christ is the same yesterday, today, and forever. You're listening to Logos, the Word of God. You're listening to Logos, the Word of God, from the Book of Daniel. In the third year of the reign of King Belshazzar, a vision appeared to me, Daniel, following the former vision. What I saw in the vision was this. I was in the citadel of Susa, in the province of Elam, and in my vision I saw myself beside the river Ulai. When I looked up, there, in front of the river, stood a ram with two horns, two high horns, but one of them was higher than the other, and the higher came up last. I saw the ram budding westward, northward, and southward. No animal could hold its own against him, and none could be rescued from him. He did as he pleased, and he magnified himself. As I was brooding over this, a he-goat from the west pushed over the whole world, scouring the earth swiftly without touching it. The goat had a conspicuous horn between his eyes. When he reached the ram with the two horns, which I saw standing in front of the river, the goat ran at him in the fury of his might. I saw him reach the ram, and then, in a fit of mad rage, he charged the ram and broke his two horns. The ram had not the power to oppose him, but was flung to the ground and trampled down, with none to rescue him. Then the he-goat magnified himself mightily, but at the height of his power his large horn was broken, and in its place four other horns emerged, pointing to the four winds of heaven. From one of these emerged a small horn, which grew to a great size in the direction of the south, the east, and the fair land of Palestine. It swelled high as the starry host. Indeed, it flung some of the stars on high down to the ground and trampled on them. It even magnified itself to match the prince of the starry host, and deprived him of daily sacrifice, demolishing the place of his sanctuary. Thus was the daily sacrifice profanely treated, the true religion was beaten down, and the horn prospered in its career. Then I overheard an angel speaking, and another angel said to the speaker, "How long is this to last that we see the daily sacrifice stopped, the appalling sacrilege, the trampling down of the sanctuary and the starry host?" The answer was, "For 2,300 evenings and mornings, then shall the sanctuary be restored." Now when I, Daniel, saw the vision, I tried to understand it. Suddenly, a human-like figure appeared in front of me, and I heard a human voice over the water of the Ulai calling to it, "Gabriel, make this man understand the vision." So he came forward to where I was standing. As he came near, I was terrified, and I dropped on my face. He said to me, "Understand the vision, O son of man, for it relates to the crisis at the close." I fell into a dead faint, with my face upon the ground, as he spoke to me. But he touched me and set me erect, saying, "Come, I will let you know what is to happen during the closing days of the wrath divine, for the vision relates to the crisis at the close. The two horns of the ram you saw are the kingdoms of Media and Persia. The he-goat is the kingdom of Greece, and the large horn between his eyes is the first king of Greece. As for the four horns which you saw in place of the broken horn, four kingdoms shall rise out of the Greek nation, but with less power. In the latter period of their power, when guilt is at the full, there shall arise a king who is defiant, a master of craft. By no force of arms shall he gain his great power. He shall make monstrous claims and prosper in his policy, destroying his powerful foes. His designs shall be directed against the sacred people, and he shall ply his intrigues successfully. He shall plot proud plans and ruin many when they are off their guard. He shall even challenge the prince of the angel princes, but by a stroke from no human hand shall he be shattered. The vision of the evenings and the mornings, which was told, is true. But keep the vision a secret, for it relates to the far future." At this, I, Daniel, was for some days ill, after which I rose and went about the king's business. I was appalled at the vision. I could not understand it. You've been listening to The Message and Counsel of God from the Book of Daniel. Today's proclamation comes from the Word of God from the Book of Luke. "Keep your loins girt and your lamps lit, and be like men who are expecting their Lord and Master on his return from a marriage banquet, so as to open the door for him at once when he comes and knocks. Blessed are those servants whom the Lord and Master finds awake when he comes. I tell you truly, he will gird himself, make them recline at table, and come forward and wait on them. Whether he comes in the second or third watch of the night and finds them thus alert, blessed are they. Be sure of this, that if the householder had known at what hour the thief was coming, he would not have allowed his house to be broken into. So, be ready yourselves, for the Son of Man is coming at an hour you do not expect." Peter said, "Lord, are you telling this parable for us, or is it for all and sundry?" The Lord said, "Well, where is the trusty, thoughtful steward whom the Lord and Master will set over his establishment to give out supplies at the proper time? Blessed is that servant if the Lord and Master finds him doing so when he arrives. I tell you plainly, he will set him over all his property. But If that servant says to himself, "My lord and master is long in arriving," and if he starts to beat the manservants and maidservants, to eat and drink and get drunk, that servant's lord and master will arrive on a day when he does not expect him, and at an hour which he does not know. Sharply will he punish him, and assign him the fate of unbelievers. The servant who knew his lord and master's orders and did not prepare for them will receive many lashes, whereas he who was ignorant and did what deserves a beating will receive few lashes. He who has much given to him will have much required from him, and he who has much entrusted to him will have all the more demanded of him. I have come to throw fire on earth. Would it were kindled already. I have a baptism to undergo. What tension I suffer till it is all over. You think that I'm here to make peace on earth? No, I tell you it is dissension. After this, there will be five at issue in one house, three divided against two, and two against three, father against son, and son against father, mother against daughter, and daughter against mother, mother-in-law against daughter-in-law, and daughter-in-law against mother-in-law. To the crowds he said, "When you see a cloud rise in the west, you say, 'There's a shower coming,' and so it is. When you feel the south wind blow, you say, 'There will be heat,' and so it is. You hypocrites, you know how to decipher the look of earth and sky. How is it you cannot decipher the meaning of this era? And why do you not yourselves settle what is right? Thus, when you go before the magistrate with your opponent, do your utmost to get quit of him on the way there. In case he hails you before the judge, then the judge will hand you over to the jailer, and the jailer will throw you into prison. I tell you, you will never get out until you pay the last farthing of your debt." It was about this time that some people came to tell him about the Galileans whose blood Pilate had mingled with their sacrifices. But he replied to them, "Do you think, because they suffered this, that these Galileans were worse sinners than the rest of the Galileans? I tell you, no. Unless you repent, you will all perish as they did. Or those 18 men killed by the fall of the tower at Siloam, do you think they were worse offenders than the rest of the residents in Jerusalem? I tell you, no. Unless you repent, you will all perish as they did." And he told them this parable. A man had a fig tree planted in his vineyard. He came in search of fruit on it, but he found none. So he said to the vine dresser, "Here have I come for 3 years in search of fruit on this fig tree without finding any. Cut it down. Why should it take up space?" But the man replied, "Leave it in this year, sir, till I dig round about it and put in manure. Then it may bear fruit next year. If not, you can have it cut down." You've been listening to the Message and Counsel of God from the Book of Luke. Today's proclamation comes from the Word of God from the Book of Luke. "Blessed are you poor, the realm of God is yours. Blessed are you who hunger today, you shall be satisfied. Blessed are you who weep today, you shall laugh. Blessed are you when men will hate you, when they will excommunicate you and denounce and defame you as wicked on account of the Son of Man. Rejoice on that day and leap for joy. Rich is your reward in heaven, for their fathers did the very same to the prophets. But woe to you rich folk, you get all the comforts you will ever get. Woe to you who have your fill today, you will be hungry. Woe to you who laugh today, you will wail and weep. Woe to you when all men speak well of you. That is just what their fathers did to the false prophets. I tell you, my hearers, Love your enemies. Do good to those who hate you. Bless those who curse you. Pray for those who abuse you. If a man strikes you on one cheek, offer him the other as well. If anyone takes your coat, do not deny him your shirt as well. Give to anyone who asks you, and never ask your goods back from anyone who has taken them. As you would like men to do to you, so do to them. If you only love those who love you, what credit is that to you? Why, even sinful men love those who love them. If you help only those who help you, what merit is that to you? Why, even sinful men do that. If you only lend to those from whom you hope to get something, what credit is that to you? Even sinful men lend to one another so as to get a fair return. No, you must love your enemies and help them. You must lend to them without expecting any return. Then you will have a rich reward. You will be sons of the Most High, for He is kind even to the ungrateful and the evil. Be merciful as your Father is merciful. Also, judge not, and you will not be judged yourselves. Condemn not, and you will not be condemned. Pardon, and you will be pardoned yourselves. Give, and you will have ample measure given to you. They will pour into your lap measure, pressed down, shaken together, and running over. For the measure you deal out to others will be dealt back to yourselves. He also told them a parabolic word. Can one blind man lead another? Will they not both fall into a pit? A scholar is not above his teacher, but if he is perfectly trained, he will be like his teacher. Why note the splinter in your brother's eye and fail to see the plank in your own eye? How dare you say to your brother, "Brother, let me take out the splinter that is in your eye," and yet you never notice the plank in your own eye? You hypocrite, take the plank out of your own eye first, and then you will see properly to take out the splinter in your brother's eye. No sound tree bears rotten fruit, nor again does a rotten tree bear sound fruit. Each tree is known by its fruit. Figs are not gathered from thorns, and grapes are not plucked from a bramble bush. The good man produces good from the good stored in his heart, and the evil man evil from his evil. For a man's mouth utters what his heart is full of. Why call me Lord, Lord, and obey me not? Everyone who comes to me and listens to my words and acts upon them, I will show you who he is like. He is like a man engaged in building a house, who dug deep down and laid his foundation on the rock. When a flood came, the river dashed against that house, but it could not shake it, for it had been well built. He who has listened and not obeyed is like a man who built a house on the earth with no foundation. The river dashed against it, and it collapsed at once, and the ruin of that house was great. You've been listening to the Message and Counsel of God from the Book of Luke. You can hear this message and more online at logosradio.info. Listen now to the Word of God from the Book of Ezekiel. This word from the Eternal came to me. Son of man, give the prince of Tyre this message from the Lord the Eternal. Since you are proud of heart, thinking you are a god in a god's seat by the deep, when you are no god but a man, though you deem yourself a god. I, wiser than a Daniel, no clear-eyed sage like yourself. Your wisdom and your shrewdness winning you wealth, pouring gold and silver into your treasury. Since by your great wisdom and your trade you have enriched yourself, and wealth has made you proud of heart, then here is the Lord the Eternal's sentence. Since you think you are a god, I will set foreigners on you, most ruthless of races, to draw their swords against your beautiful wisdom, to stain your splendor, to thrust you down into the underworld. A violent death you shall die, there by the deep. Will you say before your murderer, I'm a god? To your murderer you are no god, but mortal. At the hand of foreigners you shall die a cruel death, for I have said it. So runs the eternal sentence. This word from the Eternal also came to me. Son of man, raise a dirge over the king of Tyre, and give him this message from the Lord the Eternal. You were the very father of wisdom, the perfection of beauty. You lived in Eden, the garden of God. You were adorned with every jewel, the jasper, the chrysolite, the sardonyx, the topaz, the beryl, the onyx, the sapphire, the garnet, and the rock crystal, their setting wrought in gold. On the day that you were created, I placed you beside the cherubs on the sacred hill of God, and you walked amid the flashing thunderstones. From the day you were created, you lived a perfect life. Till you were discovered doing wrong, rich traffic made you rife with violence, and you sinned. Hence I have expelled you as a profane thing from the hill of God, and the cherub has driven you to your ruin away from the flashing thunderstones. Your beauty made you proud of heart, your brilliance depraved your wisdom, so I have cast you down, abandoning you for kings to feast their eyes on you. By the greatness of your guilt, by the crimes of your commerce, you have profaned your sacred position. Therefore I have made you set fire to yourself, with flames that consume you, and reduced you to ashes on earth, in the sight of all who behold you. All who know you among the nations shall be appalled at you. Your fate is awful. There is no future for you. This word from the Eternal also came to me. Son of man, turn toward Sidon and tell her this prophetic word from the Lord the Eternal. O Sidon, I am against you. I will show you what I am as I deal with you, when I inflict punishment on her and show what I am by my dealings with her. It will teach her that I am the Eternal. For I will send pestilence into her, bloodshed into her streets, till the wounded fall thick within her, by the sword striking her on every side, to teach them that I am the Eternal. Of all the malignants who surround Israel, none shall fret them like a briar, or pierce them like a thorn any longer. They shall learn that I am the Eternal. The Lord the Eternal proclaims, when I have gathered the community of Israel from the races where they have been scattered, when I show the nations who I am by my dealings with Israel, then shall they live in their own land, the land I assigned to my servant Jacob. They shall live in it securely, building houses, planting vineyards. Securely shall they live, when I have inflicted punishment on all the malignants who surround them, to teach them that I am the Eternal, their God. You've been listening to the Word of God from the book of Ezekiel.
1: Today's proclamation comes from the Word of God from the book of Exodus. Here are the regulations you must lay before the Israelites. When you buy a Hebrew slave, he shall serve you for 6 years and go free in the seventh year without paying any ransom.
0: If he was single when he entered his master's house, he shall go free alone. If he was married, his wife shall go free with him. If his master has given him a wife, and if she has borne him sons or daughters, the wife with her children belong to her master, and a man shall go free alone. But if the slave declares, I am fond of my master, my wife, and my children, I will not go free, then his master shall take him to the local sanctuary, to the door or the doorpost, where his master shall pierce his ear with an awl, after which the slave shall serve him for all time. When a man's daughter is sold to be a slave, she shall not go free like the male slaves. If her master, who meant her for himself, is not satisfied with her, he must allow her to be bought back. But he has no power to sell her to foreigners, since he has not treated her fairly. If he meant her for his son, he must treat her as a daughter. If he takes another concubine, he must not diminish the first woman's rations of flesh, or of clothes, nor her conjugal rights. If he fails in any of these three duties, then she shall go free without paying any ransom in money. He who strikes a man so that he dies, he must be put to death. But if he did not intend it maliciously, if it was accidental, I will appoint a place of asylum for such among you. Only if one man willfully attacks another, to murder him craftily, you must take that man from my very altar and put him to death. He who strikes his father or his mother must be put to death, and he who curses his father or his mother must be put to death. He who kidnaps a man and either sells him or is found in possession of him must be put to death. If two men quarrel and one strikes the other with a stone or his fist, so that the man is laid up in bed, though he does not die, then, if the man rises and limps about on his stick, the striker shall go unpunished, except that he must pay for the man's loss of time and also see that he is thoroughly restored to health. If a man strikes one of his slaves, male or female, with a rod, so that the slave dies under the blow, he shall be punished. But if the slave survives a day or two, he shall not be punished, for the slave is his own property. If, as men are quarreling, a pregnant woman is struck, so that she miscarries without any further mischief to herself, the striker must pay such fine as the woman's husband imposes upon him, as a payment for the untimely birth. But if any further mischief follows, then it must be life for life, an eye for an eye, a tooth for a tooth, a hand for a hand, a foot for a foot, a burn for a burn, a wound for a wound, and a lash for a lash. If a man strikes and destroys the eye of a slave of his, male or female, he must let the slave go free, for the sake of that eye. And if he knocks out a tooth of a slave of his, male or female, he must let the slave go free, for the sake of that tooth. If an ox gores a man or a woman to death, the ox must be stoned to death, and its flesh must not be eaten, though the owner of the ox shall go unpunished. But if the ox was in the habit of goring people, if the owner was warned of this, and yet did not shut him up, but left him to kill a man or a woman, then the ox shall be stoned to death, and the owner shall be put to death. However, if a fine only is imposed upon him, he must buy his life back for the sum imposed as a forfeit. The same law holds for him if his ox has gored a girl or a boy to death. But if the ox has gored a slave, male or female, he must pay the slave's master 4 guineas
1: and the ox must be stoned to death. If a man reopens a pit or digs a pit and fails to cover it, so that an ox or an ass falls into it, the owner of the pit shall make good the loss. He must pay the price of it to the owner, keeping the dead beast for himself. If one man's ox hurt another's ox so that it dies, the live ox must be sold and the money divided between the two men, as well as the dead animal. If the ox is known to have been in the habit of goring, and yet the owner has not shut him up, he must pay ox for ox, keeping the dead beast for himself. You've been listening to The Law of God from the book of Exodus. You're listening to Logos, the Word of God, from the books of Joel and Amos. For in those days, and at that time, when I restore the fortunes of Judah and Jerusalem, then I will gather all the nations and bring them down into the judgment valley, where I shall assign them their doom for the treatment of my people and of Israel my heritage, because they scattered my people among pagans and divided up my land. They cast lots for my people, bartering a boy to pay for a harlot and selling a girl for wine to drink. What did you mean by it, O Tyre, Sidon, and Philistia? Were you taking my part as you wreaked your vengeance? Avenging me, I will avenge your action swiftly and speedily on your own heads for seizing my silver and gold and for bearing off my costly jewels to your temples. You sold the folk of Judah and Jerusalem as slaves to the Greeks, to remove them far from their own country. So, now I stir them up from the lands where you sold them. I will avenge your action on your own heads by selling your sons and daughters into the hands of the Judeans, and they shall sell them as slaves to the Sabaeans, a remote nation, so the Eternal decrees. Proclaim this to the nations. Let it be war. Rouse up your warriors. Muster your fighting men. March. Hammer your plowshares into swords, your pruning hooks into lances. Let your weaklings think them warriors. Let your cowards think them heroes. Let the nations rouse themselves and march to the judgment valley. For I will sit in judgment there on all the nations around. In with the sickle, the harvest is ripe. Come, tread the winepress, tread it. It's full, the troughs are overflowing with their wickedness. What a din of hordes, what a din within the valley of the verdict. For the Eternal's day is near, within the valley of the verdict. Dark the sun and moon, the stars have ceased to shine, and the Eternal thunders out of Sion loudly from Jerusalem. Heaven and earth are shaking, but the Eternal is a refuge for his own folk, a stronghold for the sons of Israel. 'Twill teach you that I am the Eternal One, your God, dwelling in Sion on my sacred hill. Jerusalem shall be inviolate then. Never shall aliens invade her again. Then, thus shall it be, the mountains shall drip with wine, the hills shall be aflow with milk, and all the brooks of Judah run with water. From the Eternal's house shall pour a stream to water the wadi of acacias. Egypt shall be lying desolate, Edom a desert stench, for their outrage to the men of Judah, for innocent blood shed within their land, blood that I avenge at last. But Judah shall forever be inhabited, Jerusalem age to age, and evermore the Eternal dwells in Sion. Sow justice for yourselves, and reap a harvest of God's love.
2: Break up your fallow ground by seeking knowledge of the Eternal. You must seek the Eternal till He comes to rain salvation upon you. Seek to be honest, not evil, and so live, that the Eternal may be with you as you think He is. Hate evil and love honesty. Set justice up again. It may be that the Eternal, the God of hosts, may have pity on those left of the house of Joseph. You've been listening to the Word of God from the books of Joel and Amos.
0: A command is not a suggestion. And God gave us 10 commands by the lips of His servant Moses. These are the very same commands that Jesus spoke of when He said, "If you love me, you will keep my commands." You're listening to Logos, the Word of God. Welcome to Logos, the Word of God, from the book of Jasher. In those days, Joseph was still confined in the prison house in the land of Egypt. At that time, the attendants of Pharaoh were standing before him, the chief of the butlers and the chief of the bakers, which belonged to the king of Egypt. And the butler took wine and placed it before the king to drink, and the baker placed bread before the king to eat. And the king drank of the wine and ate of the bread, he and his servants and ministers that ate at the king's table. And whilst they were eating and drinking, the butler and the baker remained there. And Pharaoh's ministers found many flies in the wine which the butler had brought, and stones of nitre were found in the baker's bread. And the captain of the guard placed Joseph as an attendant on the Pharaoh's officers. And Pharaoh's officers were in confinement for 1 year. And at the end of the year they both dreamed dreams in one night, in the place of confinement where they were. And in the morning Joseph came to them to attend upon them as usual. And he saw them, and behold, their countenances were dejected and sad. And Joseph asked them, "Why are your countenances sad and dejected this day?" And they said unto him, "We dreamed a dream, and there is no one to interpret it." And Joseph said unto them, "Relate, I pray you, your dream unto me, and God will give you an answer of peace as you desire." And the butler related his dream unto Joseph and said, "I saw in my dream, and behold, a large vine that was before me. And upon that vine I saw 3 branches, and the vine speedily blossomed and reached to a great height, and its clusters were ripened and became grapes. And I took the grapes and pressed them in a cup and placed it in Pharaoh's hand, and he drank." And Joseph said unto him, "The 3 branches that were upon the vine are 3 days. Yet within 3 days the king will order thee to be brought out, and he will restore thee to thy office, and thou shalt give the king his wine to drink as at first, when thou wast his butler. But let me find favor in thy sight, that thou shalt remember me to the Pharaoh when it will be well with thee, and do kindness unto me, and get me brought forth from this prison. For I was stolen away from the land of Canaan, and was sold for a slave in this place. And also that which was told to thee concerning my master's wife is false, for they placed me in this dungeon for naught." And the butler answered Joseph, saying, "If the king deal well with me as at first, as thou hast interpreted to me, I will do all that thou desirest, and get thee brought out of this dungeon." And the baker, seeing that Joseph had accurately interpreted the butler's dream, also approached, and related the whole of his dream to Joseph. And he said unto him, "In my dream I saw, and behold, 3 white baskets upon my head. And I looked, and behold, there were in the uppermost basket, all manner of baked meats for Pharaoh. And behold, the birds were eating them from off my head. And Joseph said unto him, The 3 baskets which thou didst see are 3 days. Yet within 3 days Pharaoh will take off thy

to eat and drink with the king at the feast of his son, and to rejoice at the king's rejoicing. And all the officers of the king and his servants were rejoicing at that time for 8 days at the feast. And they made merry with all sorts of musical instruments, with timbrels, and with dances in the king's house for 8 days. And the butler, to whom Joseph had interpreted his dream, forgot Joseph, and he did not mention him to the king as he had promised. For this thing was from the Lord, in order to punish Joseph because he had trusted in man. And Joseph remained after this in the prison house 2 years, until he had completed 12 years. You can find these words of God in the book of Jasher. You're listening to Logos, the Word of God, from the book of Exodus. Next day Moses said to the people, "You have committed a great sin, so I will go up to the Eternal. Perhaps I can appease him over your sin." Then Moses went back to the Eternal and said, "Ah, this people has committed a great sin, making a golden god for themselves. Yet wilt thou not forgive their sin? If thou wilt not, then pray, blot me out of thy list of the living." The Eternal answered, "I blot sinners out of my list of the living. However, go and lead the people where I have told you, and my angel shall go in front of you. Yet when I am punishing, I will punish them for their sin." Then the Eternal said to Moses, "March away up from this spot, you and the people you have brought out of the land of Egypt, to the land which I swore to Abraham, Isaac, and Jacob, that I would give it to their descendants. I will not go with you myself, for you are an obstinate race, lest I destroy you on the road. I will send an angel in front of you to drive out the Canaanites, the Amorites, the Hittites, the Perizzites, the Hivites, and the Jebusites. March up into a land abounding in milk and honey." When the people heard this bad news, they lamented. No one wore his ornaments. The Eternal bade Moses tell the Israelites, "You are an obstinate race. If I go with you myself for a single hour, I will destroy you. So strip off your ornaments that I may know how to deal with you." And the Israelites stripped off their ornaments at the mountain of Horeb, and ever after. Moses used to pitch the tent outside the camp at some distance from it. He called it the Trysting Tent. Anyone who consulted the Eternal used to go outside to the Trysting Tent, outside the camp. Whenever Moses went out to the tent, the people all rose and stood at the doors of their tents to watch Moses till he entered the tent. When he entered the tent, the column of cloud used to come down and stand at the entrance of the tent while the Eternal was speaking to Moses. And when the people saw the column of cloud standing at the entrance of the tent, the people all rose and did obeisance, every man at the entrance of his tent. The Eternal would speak to Moses face to face as a man speaks to his friend. Then Moses would return to camp, leaving Joshua, his attendant, at the tent. Moses said to the Eternal, "Thou art bidding me lead this people up, and yet thou hast not let me know whom thou art going to send with me. Thou hast declared, 'I own you as my own,' and 'you have found favor with me.' Well now, if I have found favor with thee, pray, let me understand thy ways with men, that I may understand thy nature, and so know how to find favor with thee." The Eternal answered, "My presence shall go with you, and I will settle you safe." "If thy presence is not with us," said Moses, "move us not from where we are, for how can anyone know that I have found favor with thee, I and the people, unless thou goest with us, singling us out, myself and thy people, from all the nations upon earth?
Consider, too, that this nation is thine own nation.

The Eternal said to Moses, I will do as you have asked, for you have found favor with me, and I own you as my own. He added, I will make all my goodliness pass before you, and so manifest to you what the Eternal is, for I will be kind to whom I will be kind, and pitiful to whom I will be pitiful. Moses said, Ah, let me see thy majesty. The Eternal replied, You cannot see my full face, for no man can live after seeing me. Then the Eternal added, But there is a spot near me where you may place yourself on the rocks, and when my majesty sweeps by, I will put you into a cleft of the rock, covering you with my hand, till I sweep past you. Then I will remove my hand to let you see my back. My face is never to be seen. Then the Eternal said to Moses, Cut 2 tablets of stone, like the former ones, and I will write on them what was written on the former tablets, which you broke. Be ready by morning, and in the morning come up on the mountain of Sinai and place yourself before me on the top of the mountain. No one is to come up with you, and no man must be seen anywhere on the mountain, nor must the flocks and herds be grazing in front of the mountain. So he cut 2 tablets of stone like the former ones, and early in the morning Moses went up the mountain of Sinai, as the Eternal had ordered him, carrying the 2 tablets of stone in his hand. The Eternal came down in the cloud, and Moses placed himself there beside him, and invoked the Eternal. The Eternal swept past in front of him, declaring, It is the Eternal, the Eternal, a God pitiful and kind, slow to be angry, rich in love and loyalty, proving kind to thousands, forgiving iniquity and transgression and sin, but one who will never acquit the guilty, one who avenges the sins of fathers on their children and their children's children, down to the 3rd and 4th generation. Moses hastened to bow his head to the ground and do obeisance. You've been listening to the Word of God from the Book of Exodus. Providing you with oil for your lamp. Welcome to Logos, the Word of God, from the book of 1 Samuel. There was a man of Ramah, a Zophite, from the highlands of Ephraim, whose name was Elkanah, the son of Joram, the son of Elihu, the son of Tohu, the son of Zuph. He was an Ephraimite, and he had 2 wives, one called Hannah, and the other Peninnah. Peninnah had children, but Hannah had no children. Now this man used to go up from his town year by year to worship and to sacrifice to the Lord of hosts at Shiloh, where Eli and his 2 sons Hophni and Phinehas were priests to the Eternal. He used to give his wife Peninnah and all of her sons and daughters shares of the sacrificial meat, but though he loved Hannah, he only gave her a single share because the Eternal had shut up her womb. Her rival used to taunt her bitterly to irritate her because the Eternal had shut up her womb. And this went on year after year. Whenever she went up to the house of the Eternal, she taunted Hannah. One day when Elkanah was sacrificing, Hannah wept and would not eat. So her husband Elkanah said to her, Hannah, why are you weeping? Why are you not eating? Why is your heart sad? Am I not more to you than 10 sons? But after they had eaten the boiled flesh and had drunk, Hannah rose and stood before the Eternal, where Eli the priest was sitting on his chair at the doorpost of the temple of the Eternal. With a sore heart she prayed to the Eternal, weeping bitterly, and she made this vow, O Lord of hosts, if thou wilt indeed look upon the plight of thy servant, and remember me, and not forget thy servant, but thou wilt give thy servant a son,
then I will give him to the Eternal for the whole of his life, and no razor shall ever touch his head." As she went on praying before the Eternal, Eli noticed her mouth, for Hannah was speaking to herself. Only her lips moved, her voice was not heard. Eli thought she was drunk, so Eli said to her, "How long will you go on, you drunken creature? Away with you, go and sleep off your drunkenness." But Hannah replied, "No, sir, I am a sorely tried woman. I have drunk neither wine nor liquor. I have been pouring out my soul before the Eternal. Do not take your servant for a depraved woman. It is under my stress of grief and provocation that I have been speaking all the time." Then Eli answered, "Go and prosper. May the God of Israel grant you what you have asked him." And she said, "May your servant find favor in your eyes." So the woman went away, she ate, and her face was sad no longer. In the morning they rose, worshipped before the Eternal, and returned home to Ramah. Elkanah had intercourse with his wife Hannah, and the Eternal remembered her. So Hannah conceived, and at the turn of the year she bore a son, calling his name Samuel, or God Asked, for she said, "I asked the Eternal for him." Elkanah went up with all his household to offer to the Eternal the yearly sacrifice and what he had vowed, but Hannah did not go up. "Once the child is weaned," she told her husband, "then I will bring him. We shall appear before the Eternal, and he shall remain there forever." Elkanah, her husband, said to her, "Do whatever you think right. Wait till you have weaned him, and may the Eternal let you carry out your purpose." So Hannah waited and suckled her son till she weaned him. Then after weaning him, she took him with her, along with a three-year-old bullock, a bushel of flour, and a bottle of wine. She entered the house of the Eternal at Shiloh, accompanied by the boy. And after the bullock had been slain, she brought the boy to Eli. "As sure as you live, sir," she said, "I am the woman who stood beside you here, praying to the Eternal. I prayed about this boy, and the Eternal has granted me what I asked. So I have lent him to the Eternal. As long as he lives, he is loaned to the Eternal." Hannah sang this prayer, "My heart thrills to the Eternal. My powers are heightened by my God. My lips exult over my foes, for I joy in thy deliverance. None is divine like the Eternal. No power is steadfast like our God. No more of your proud vaunts, no mouthing of your taunts, for the Eternal is a God who knows it all, and what men do, he judges. The strong man's bow is broken, and the stumbling are braced up. Those who had plenty have to work for bread, and hungry people have to toil no more. The barren woman has 7 children now, and the mother of many is pining. The Eternal kills, the Eternal life bestows. He lowers to death, and he lifts up. The Eternal makes poor, the Eternal makes rich. He lays low, and he raises. He lifts the poor out of the dust. He raises beggars from the rubbish heap, seating them next to nobles, to give them thrones of splendor. For the pillars of earth belong to the Eternal, and on them he set the world. He will guard the steps of his godly folk, but evil men shall perish in the dark. For no man's strength makes him mighty. The Eternal will crush his enemies. The Most High in heaven will shatter them. The Eternal's judgments shall cover the wide world, to add power to his king, to heighten the strength of his anointed one." Then Hannah left him there before the Eternal, and went to Ramah. But the boy ministered to the Eternal in the presence of Eli the priest.
You've been listening to the Word of God from the book of 1 Samuel.

0: You're listening to Logos, the Word of God, from the book of Isaiah. Bank up a causeway, clear a path, remove stones from my people's way. For he who is high and uplifted, the majestic one, he who sits enthroned forevermore, declares, I sit on high, enthroned, the majestic one, and I am with the crushed and humble soul, to revive the spirit of the humble, and to put heart into the crushed. The Eternal's hand is not too short to save. The Eternal's ear is not too dull to hear. It is your own iniquities that interfere between your God and you. Your sins have made him veil his face from you, until he will not listen. Cry out! Spare not your voice. Raise it loud as a trumpet, and let my people hear their sins, to let Jacob's household hear their guilt. Daily indeed they turn to me. It is their joy to learn my rights, as any nation might that held religion true to the orders of its God. They ask me to direct them. They delight in worship. They ask me why I never mark their fasts, nor pay heed to their penances. Why, on fast days, you find time for your business, you go collecting debts. Fasting makes you fretful, quarrelsome, till you strike ungodly blows. Fasting like yours today will never bear your prayers on high. Would I choose such a fast, such penances? To droop your head like a bulrush and lie in sackcloth and ashes, is that what you call fasting? A day that the Eternal would approve? Is this not my chosen fast, the Lord the Eternal asks, to loosen all that fetters men unfairly, and to relax its grip, to free poor debtors from their bonds and break what binds them? It is to share your food with hungry men, and to take the homeless to your home. To clothe the naked when you see them, and never turn from any fellow creature. Then shall light dawn for you, with healing for your wounds. You shall advance your goodness in the van, and the Eternal's glory as your rear guard. The Eternal will answer when you call, and when you cry, he will say, Here am I. If you will do away with all oppression, with open scorn and words of malice, if you bestow your bread upon the hungry and relieve men in misery, then light shall dawn for you in darkness. Your dull hour shall be bright as noon, and evermore shall the Eternal guide you, guarding you without fail. He will refresh you in dry places and renew your strength, till you are like a watered garden, like an oasis with a steadfast spring. Your sons shall build once more the ancient ruins, and old foundations shall you raise again. You shall be called the repairer of ruins, the restorer of wrecked homes. If you refrain from doing your own business upon the Sabbath, on my sacred day, and hold the Sabbath a delight, and the Eternal sacred day in honor, not following your own wonted round, not doing business, and not talking idly, then you shall have delight in the Eternal's favor, for he will let you hold the land in triumph, enjoying your father Jacob's heritage, so the Eternal himself promises. This is the word of the Eternal. Hold to religion and do what is right, for my deliverance is at hand. My triumph will soon be in sight. Happy the man who does my bidding, happy the mortal who holds to it, who keeps the Sabbath and profanes it not, who keeps his hand off any evil deed. You've been listening to the Word of God from the book of Isaiah. bringing you what is old and what is new from the storehouse of God. You're listening to Logos, the Word of God, from the first book of Corinthians. As the human body is one and has many members, all the members of the body forming one body, for all their number, so it is with Christ. For by one Spirit we have all been baptized into one body. Jews or Greeks, slaves or freemen, we have all been imbued with one Spirit. Why, even the body consists not of one member, but many. If the foot were to say, "Because I am not the hand, I do not belong to the body," that does not make it no part of the body. If the ear were to say, "Because I am not the eye, I do not belong to the body," that does not make it no part of the body. If the body were all eye, where would the hearing be? If the body were all ear, where would the smell be? As it is, God has set the members of the body, each as it pleased him. If they all made up one member, what would become of the body? As it is, there are many members and one body. The eye cannot say to the hand, "I have no need of you," nor again the head to the feet, "I have no need of you." Quite the contrary, we cannot do without those very members of the body which are considered rather delicate, just as the parts we consider rather dishonorable are the very parts we invest with special honor. Our indecorous parts get a special care and attention, which does not need to be paid to our more decorous parts. Yes, God has tempered the body together with a special dignity for the inferior parts, so that there may be no disunion in the body, but that the various members should all have a common concern for one another. Thus, if one member suffers, all the members share in its suffering. If one member is honored, all the members share its honor. Now you are Christ's body, and severally members of it. That is, God has set people within the church to be first of all apostles, secondly prophets, thirdly teachers, then workers of miracles, then healers, helpers, administrators, and speakers in tongues of various kinds. Are all apostles? Are all prophets? Are all teachers? Are all workers of miracles? Are all endowed with the gifts of healing? Are all able to speak in tongues? Are all able to interpret? Set your heart on the higher talents. And yet I will go on to show you a still higher path. Thus, I may speak with the tongues of men and of angels, but if I have no love, I am a noisy gong or a clanging cymbal. I may prophesy, fathom all mysteries and secret lore. I may have such absolute faith that I can move hills from their place, but if I have no love, I count for nothing. I may distribute all I possess in charity. I may give up my body to be burnt. But if I have no love, I make nothing of it. Love is very patient, very kind. Love knows no jealousy. Love makes no parade, gives itself no airs, is never rude, never selfish, never irritated, never resentful. Love is never glad when others go wrong. Love is gladdened by goodness, always slow to expose, always eager to believe the best, always hopeful, always patient. Love never disappears. As for prophesying, it will be superseded. As for tongues, they will cease. As for knowledge, it will be superseded. For we only know bit by bit, and we only prophesy bit by bit. But when the perfect comes, the imperfect will be superseded. When I was a child, I talked like a child. I thought like a child. I argued like a child. Now that I am a man, I am done with childish ways. At present, we only see the baffling reflections in a mirror, but then it will be face to face. At present, I am learning bit by bit, but then I shall understand, as all along I myself have been understood. Thus, faith and hope and love last on, these three, but the greatest of all is love. Make love your aim, and then set your heart on spiritual gifts. You've been listening to the Word of God from the book of 1 Corinthians. Listen now to the Word of God from the book of Romans. I'm telling the truth in Christ. It is no lie. My conscience bears me out in the Holy Spirit when I say that I am in sore pain. I suffer endless anguish of heart. I could have wished myself accursed and banished from Christ for the sake of my brothers, my natural kinsmen, for they are Israelites. Theirs is the sonship, the glory, the covenants, the divine legislation, the worship, the promises. The patriarchs are theirs, and theirs too, so far as natural descent goes, is the Christ. Blessed forevermore be the God who is over all. Amen. It is not, of course, as if God's word had failed. Far from it. Israel does not mean everyone who belongs to Israel. They are not all children of Abraham because they are descended from Abraham. No, it is through Isaac that your offspring shall be reckoned. Meaning that instead of God's children being the children born to him by natural descent, it is the children of the promise who are reckoned as his true offspring. For when God said, "I will come about this time, and Sarah shall have a son," that was a word of promise. And further, when Rebekah became pregnant by our father Isaac, though one man was the father of both children, and though the children were still unborn, and had done nothing either good or bad, to confirm the divine purpose in election, which depends upon the call of God, not on anything man does, she was told that the elder will serve the younger. As it is written, "Jacob I loved, but Esau I hated." Then are we to infer that there is injustice in God? Never. God says to Moses, "I will have mercy on whom I choose to have mercy. I will have compassion on whom I choose to have compassion." You see, it is not a question of human will or effort, but of divine mercy. Why, Scripture says to Pharaoh, "It was for this that I raised you up, to display my power in you, and to spread news of my name over all the earth." Thus, God has mercy on anyone just as he pleases, and he makes anyone stubborn just as he pleases. Then you will retort, "Why does he go on finding fault? Who can oppose his will?" But who are you, my man, to speak back to God? Is something a man has molded to ask him who molded it, "Why did you make me like this?" What? Does the potter have no right over the clay? Has he no right to make out of the same lump one vessel for a noble purpose, another for a menial? What if God, though desirous to display his anger and show his might, has tolerated most patiently the objects of his anger, ripe and ready to be destroyed? What if he means to show the wealth that lies in his glory for the objects of his mercy, whom he has made ready beforehand to receive glory, that is, for us whom he has called from among the Gentiles as well as the Jews? As indeed he says in Hosea, "Those who were no people of mine I will call my people, and her beloved who was not beloved." On the very spot where they were told, "You are no people of mine," they shall be called sons of the living God. And Isaiah exclaims with regard to Israel, "Though the number of the sons of Israel be like the sand of the sea, only a remnant of them shall be saved. For the Lord will carry out his sentence on earth with rigor and dispatch." Indeed, as Isaiah foretold, had not the Lord of hosts left us with some descendants, we would have fared like Sodom, we would have been like Gomorrah. What are we to conclude, then? That Gentiles who never aimed at righteousness have attained righteousness, that is, righteousness by faith, whereas Israel, who did aim at the law of righteousness, have failed to reach that law. And why? Simply because Israel has relied not on faith, but on what they could do. They have stumbled over the stone that makes men stumble. As it is written, "Here I lay a stone in Sion that will make men stumble, even a rock to trip them up. But he who believes in him will never be disappointed." Oh, for their salvation, brothers! That is my heart's desire and prayer to God. I can vouch for their zeal for God, only it is not zeal with knowledge. They would not surrender to the righteousness of God because they were ignorant of his righteousness, and therefore essayed to set up a righteousness of their own. Now Christ is an end to law, so as to let every believer have righteousness. Moses writes of law righteousness, "Anyone who can perform it shall live by it." But here is what faith righteousness says. "Say not in your heart, who will go up to heaven?" That is, to bring Christ down. Or, "Who will go down to the abyss?" That is, to bring Christ from the dead. No, what it does say is this: the word is close to you, in your very mouth, and in your heart. That is, the word of faith that we preach. Confess with your mouth that Jesus is Lord. Believe in your heart that God raised him from the dead, and you will be saved. For with his heart man believes and is justified, and with his mouth he confesses and is saved. No one who believes in him, the scripture says, will ever be disappointed. No one. You've been listening to the Message and Counsel of God from the Book of Romans. Jesus said, "If you love me, you will keep my commands." These commands are the very same 10 commands that God gave by the lips of his servant Moses. These commands are not suggestions, nor have they been done away with. If you love me, you will keep my commands. You're listening to Logos, the Word of God. You're listening to Logos, the Word of God, from the Book of Micah. O Bethlehem Ephratah, tiniest of townships in all Judah, out of you a king shall come to govern Israel, one whose origin is of old, of long descent, one who stands firm and rules with the strength of the Eternal, with the high authority from his God the Eternal. The Eternal leaves them to themselves until his mother gives birth to him, and then the survivors of his family shall rejoin Israel. Return they shall, for by that time his power shall extend to the ends of the earth. Like dew that drops from the Eternal, so shall the residue of Jacob be among the mass of nations, like showers upon the grass, needing no help of man, no human aid. Like a lion among beasts of the jungle, so shall the residue of Jacob be among the mass of nations, like a lion loose among the sheep, that tears and tramples them, none able to bring rescue. On that day, the Eternal declares, I will cut off your war horses and destroy your chariots. I will root out the towns of your country and ruin all of your fortresses. I will deprive you of your sorcery. You must have no more wizards. I will cut out of you idols and sacred stones. You must no longer worship things you manufacture. I will uproot your sacred poles and destroy your images. And in wrath and fury I will inflict unheard of punishment upon pagans. Listen, the Eternal will have his indictment urged in the presence of the mountains, in the hearing of the hills. Listen to the Eternal's charge, O mountains. Hear it, O fountains of the earth, for the Eternal arraigns his people and indicts Israel. My people, what have I done to you? Tell me, how have I injured you? Did I not bring you up from Egypt's land? Did I not set you free from slavery? Did I not send Moses, Aaron, Miriam to lead you? My people, what did Balak plan? And how did Balaam answer him? Ah, remember it from first to last, from Shittim to Gilgal, that you may understand the Eternal saving power. Hark, 'tis the Eternal calling to the city. Listen, O clan of Judah, O council of citizens. Hard and harsh are the classes, deceitful are the masses, with mouths full of falsehood. Can I forget what rogues have hoarded, and these accursed scant measures? Can I condone wrong balances and short weights in the trader's bag? Nay, nay, I will be striking you with ruin for your sins. You may eat, but you shall never be satisfied, feeling an inward void. You may store, but you shall never save. And what you save, I will let the sword sweep off. You may sow, but you shall never reap. You may crush olives, but you shall never get oil. You may take vintage, but you shall drink no wine. For you are following Omri's customs and all the practices of Ahab's house, living by their policy. So I make you a horror and your folk a scorn, to bear the derision of pagans. How shall I enter the Eternal's presence and bow before the God of heaven? Shall I come to him with sacrifices, with yearling calves to offer? Would the Eternal care for rams in thousands, or for oil flowing in myriad streams? Shall I offer my firstborn son for my sin, fruit of my body for guilt of my soul? O man, he has told you what is good. What does the Eternal ask from you but to be just and kind and live in quiet fellowship with your God? You've been listening to the Word of God from the book of Micah. Today's proclamation comes from the Word of God in the book of Ezekiel. This word from the Eternal also came to me. Son of man, put the loathsomeness of Jerusalem before her, and proclaim this word of the Lord the Eternal to Jerusalem. Your origin and birth are the land of the Canaanites. Your father was an Amorite, your mother a Hittite. As for your birth, on the day you were born, no one cut your navel string, no one washed you clean with water, no one rubbed salt on you or swaddled you, none looked with pity on you to do any such service to you. You were thrown out into the open field, a loathed object, on the day that you were born. But, as I passed, I saw that you were weltering in your own blood.
1: I said to you as you lay thus weltering in your own blood, live. I brought you up till you throve like a plant, growing tall and strong. You came to womanhood. Your breasts were formed. Your hair grew long. But you were bare and naked. Then as I passed, I saw that you were ripe for love, so I spread my robe over you to cover your nakedness, and pledged myself to you in marriage, making a compact with you, says the Lord the Eternal. Thus did you become my own. I bathed you in water. I washed all the blood off of you, and anointed you with oil. I decked you with embroidered robes. I shod you with Egyptian leather. I swathed you in fine linen. I clothed you in silk. I adorned you with finery, bracelets for your arms, a necklace around your throat, and a ring for your nose, earrings for your ears, and a lovely crown upon your head. You were adorned with silver and gold, robed in fine linen and silk, and embroidered robes. Your food was fine flour, honey, and oil. You blossomed into a great beauty, and the fame of your beauty went over the world. Your beauty was perfect through the splendor of my endowment, says the Lord the Eternal. But, trusting in your beauty, in the fame of it, you played the harlot. You lavished your favors upon any passerby. You took your robes to make gay tents of love, where you played the harlot's trade. You took the fine jewels of gold and silver that I had given you, and you made yourself human figures with which you played the harlot. You covered these idols with my embroidered robes. You offered them my oil and incense. The food I gave you, my fine flour and oil and honey that I fed you with, you burned for them as a fragrant smoke, says the Lord the Eternal. The sons and daughters that you bore to me, these you took and burned in sacrifice. Was your harlotry not enough that you must murder my children and burn them alive for these idols of yours? And amid all your loathsomeness, you never remembered your own early days, when you lay bare and naked, when you were weltering in your own blood. And now, to crown your vice, woe betide you. Woe betide you, says the Lord the Eternal. You've raised a shrine for yourself, a resort in every street. You've raised your shrines at every street corner, prostituting your beauty, offering your body to any passerby in many an act of harlotry. You've played the harlot with your neighbors, the sensual Egyptians. Over and over again you've done it, to provoke my anger. So I struck at you, I cut down your rations, and handed you over to the will of your foes, the Philistine towns, themselves ashamed of your lascivious life. You've played the harlot with the Assyrians, so insatiable was your lust, and even then you were not satisfied. You repeated your harlotry over and again with Chaldea, the trader's land. But even that left you unsatisfied. What a passion consumes you, says the Lord the Eternal, to act like this, to live like an abandoned harlot, raising your shrine at every street corner, with a resort at every street. True, you were no harlot. You scorned to be paid for your favors. O adulterous wife, taking strangers instead of your husband. You've been listening to the Word of God from the book of Ezekiel. Today's proclamation comes from the Word of God in the book of Hebrews. For as the law has a mere shadow of the bliss that is to be, instead of representing the reality of that bliss, it can never perfect those who draw near with the same annual sacrifices that are perpetually offered. Otherwise they would surely have ceased to be offered, for the worshippers once cleansed would no longer be conscious of sin. As it is, The sacrifices are an annual reminder of sins, but a reminder, for the blood of bulls and goats cannot possibly remove sins. Hence, on entering the world, he says, "Thou hast no desire for sacrifice or offering. It is a body thou hast prepared for me. In holocaust and sin offerings thou takest no delight." So I said, "Here I come, in the roll of the book. This is written of me. I come to do thy will, O God." He begins by saying, "Thou hast no desire for, thou takest no delight in, sacrifice and offerings, and holocaust and sin offerings. And these are what are offered in terms of the law." He then adds, "Here I come to do thy will." He does away with the first in order to establish the second. And it is by this will that we are consecrated, because Jesus Christ once for all has offered up his body. Again, while every high priest stands daily at his service, offering the same sacrifice repeatedly, sacrifices which can never take away sins, he offered a single sacrifice for sins, and then seated himself for all time at the right hand of God, to wait until his enemies are made a footstool for his feet. For by a single offering he has made the sanctified perfect for all time. Besides, we have the testimony of the Holy Spirit. For after saying, "This is the covenant that I will make with them when that day comes, saith the Lord, I will set my laws upon their hearts, inscribing them upon their minds," he adds, "And their sins and breaches of the law I will remember no more." Now where these are remitted, an offering for sin exists no longer. Brothers, since we have confidence to enter the holy presence in virtue of the blood of Jesus, by the fresh living way which he has inaugurated for us, through the veil, that is, through his flesh, and since we have a great high priest over the house of God, let us draw near with a true heart, in absolute assurance of our faith, our hearts sprinkled clean from a bad conscience, and our bodies washed in pure water. Let us hold to that hope, we vow, without wavering, for we can rely on him who made the promise. And let us consider how to stir up one another to love and good deeds, not ceasing to meet together, as is the habit of some, but admonishing one another, all the more so as you see that day drawing near. For if we sin deliberately, after receiving the knowledge of the truth, there is no longer any sacrifice for sins left, nothing but an awful outlook of doom, of that burning wrath which consumes the foes of God. Anyone who has rejected the law of Moses dies without mercy on the evidence of two or three witnesses. How much heavier do you suppose the punishment will be assigned to him who has spurned the Son of God, who has profaned the covenant blood with which he was sanctified, who has insulted the Spirit of grace? We know who said, "Vengeance is mine, I will exact a requital." And again, "The Lord will pass sentence on his people." It is an awful thing to fall into the hands of the living God. Recall the former days, when after you were enlightened, you endured a hard struggle of suffering, partly by being held up yourselves to obloquy and anguish, partly by making common cause with those who fared thus, for you did sympathize with those in prison, and you took the confiscation of your own belongings cheerfully, conscious that you had higher, that you had lasting possessions. Now do not drop that confidence of yours. It carries with it a rich hope of reward. Steady patience is what you need. So after doing the will of God, you may receive what you were promised. For in a little, in a very little, the coming one will arrive without delay. Meantime, my just man is to live on by his faith. If he shrinks back, my soul takes no delight in him. We are not men to shrink back and be lost, but to have faith and so win our souls. You've been listening to the Word of God from the book of Hebrews.
0: 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Welcome to Logos, the Word of God, from the book of Jeremiah. The word that came to Jeremiah regarding all the people of Judah in the fourth year of Jehoiakim, the son of Josiah, king of Judah, the first year of Nebuchadnezzar, king of Babylon, the message he delivered to all the people of Judah and all the citizens of Jerusalem. For all these 23 years, from the 13th year of Josiah, the son of Ammon, king of Judah, down to this day, I have been telling you earnestly and urgently to give up your evil courses, every one of you, and your evil conduct, that you may remain in the land that the Eternal gave to you and your fathers for all time, instead of wandering away to serve and worship foreign gods, angering the Eternal with your manufactured idols, only to your own hurt. But you would not listen to me. This, therefore, is the sentence of the Lord of hosts. Since you have not listened to my words, I am sending for a race from the north, and bringing it down upon this land, upon its inhabitants, and upon all the surrounding nations. I will exterminate them. I will make them a lasting desolation, a scorn and a horror. I will banish from them the sound of mirth and gladness, the voice of bride and bridegroom, the sound of millstones, and the light of a lamp. The whole of this country shall be a waste and a horror, and for 70 years the people shall be subject to the king of Babylon. However, when the 70 years are over, I will punish the king of Babylon and that nation for their guilt, says the Eternal, and I will make the land of the Chaldeans desolate for all time. I will inflict on that land all the threats I have uttered against it, all the threats which Jeremiah has prophesied against all the nations, and which are written in this book. Many a nation, many a great king shall make slaves of them, yes, even of them. But I will pay them back for what they have done, as they deserve. For this is what the Eternal, the God of Israel, said to me. Take this wine cup of wrath that I hand to you, and hold it to the lips of all the nations to whom I send you, till they drink it and stagger madly to and fro. So I took the cup from the hand of the Eternal, and held it to the lips of all the nations to whom the Eternal had sent me, to Jerusalem, to Judah with all its towns, its kings and leading men, to render them a desolation, a horror, a derision, and a curse, as at this present day. To the Pharaoh, king of Egypt, his courtiers, princes, all his people and all the foreign population of Egypt. To all the kings of the land of Uz, to the kings of the land of the Philistines, that is Ashkelon, Gaza, Ekron, and the survivors in Ashdod, to Edom, Moab, and the Ammonites, to all the kings of Tyre and Sidon, to the kings of the coastland, overseas, to Dedan, Tema, Buz, and all the crop-haired clans, to all the nomad kings, to all the kings of Zimri, Elam, and Media, to all the kings of the north, far and near,
2: one after another, to all the kingdoms on the face of the earth, and after them the king of Babylon shall drink. Tell them, this is what the Lord the Eternal, the God of Israel, says. Drink yourselves drunk till you tumble in your vomit, never to rise again. Under the sword I am sending you. And if they decline to drink the cup which you hand to them, tell them, this is what the Lord of hosts says. Drink you must. I begin by inflicting evil on the city that belongs to me. And are you to get off unpunished? You shall not go unpunished, for I am summoning a sword to fall upon all the inhabitants of the world, says the Lord of hosts. So prophesy all this against them. Tell them, the Eternal will roar from on high. From his sacred abode he will utter a cry, thundering at his own homestead, shouting at all the dwellers upon earth, as men shout loudly at the vintage. The din resounds to the world's end, for the Eternal arraigns the nations. He indicts all mankind and puts the wicked to the sword. The Lord of hosts declares, from race to race calamity extends, a mighty storm is stirring, from the earth's far ends. Then shall the victims of the Eternal lie all over the earth, from end to end, like dung on the face of the ground, unwailed, ungathered, unburied. Howl and cry, you rulers, roll in ashes, you lords of the flock. 'Tis high time you were slain, and slain you shall be, falling like choice lambs. No escape for the rulers, no way for the lords of the flock to flee. Hark, the shriek of the rulers, the howl from the lords of the flock. The Eternal is wasting their pasture. No sound now in the peaceful meadows, so fierce is the Eternal's fury. The very lions leave their lairs, for the land now lies a desert, under the stress of the sword, the furious wrath of the Eternal. You've been listening to the Word of God from the book of Jeremiah. Bringing you what is old and what is new. From the storehouse of God. Welcome to Logos, the Word of God, from the book of Deuteronomy. Moses and the priestly Levites then said to all Israel, if you will not listen to the voice of the Eternal your God, if you will not be mindful to carry out all his commands and rules, which I enjoin upon you this day, then all these curses shall come upon you and overtake you. Cursed shall you be in town and country, cursed your basket and kneading trough, cursed the fruit of your body and your ground, the young of your cattle and the lambs of your flock. Cursed shall you be when you start out and when you return home. The Eternal will send the curse on you, baffling you and thwarting you, whatever you put your hand to.

turn the rain of your land into powder and dust, dropping from the sky upon you till you are destroyed. The Eternal will have you routed in front of your foes. You may assail them all together, but you shall fly before them in all directions, till all the realms on earth shudder to see you. Your carcasses shall be food for all the wild birds and beasts, and none shall scare them off. The Eternal will strike you with Egyptian boils, with tumors, scurvy, and itch incurable. And the Eternal will strike your knees and legs with evil boils, incurable boils from head to foot. The Eternal will strike your minds with madness, blindness, and dismay, till you grope at noon like a blind man, in the dark, and fall into disaster. You shall be utterly crushed and robbed continually, with no one to rescue you. You shall betroth a wife, and another man shall ravish her. You shall build a house, but never live in it. You shall plant a vineyard and get no use of the grapes. Your ox shall be killed under your very eyes, and you shall eat none of it. Your ass shall be seized by force under your very eyes, and never given back to you. Your sheep shall be handed over to your foes, with none to come to your rescue. Your sons and daughters shall be handed over to a foreign folk, and all the day long you will yearn for a sight of them, and pine away, unable to do anything. A strange nation will eat up your crops, and all the fruit of your labor, and you shall be crushed and broken continually, till you are driven mad by the sight of it all. The Eternal will carry you and the king which you set over you to a nation which neither you nor your fathers knew, and there you shall have to worship foreign gods of wood and stone. You shall become a horror, a proverb, and byword among all the races where you are exiled. Much seed shall you carry to the field, but little shall you reap, for the locust will devour the crop. Vineyards you may plant and till, but you shall never drink or store the wine, for worms will spoil the grapes. You may grow olive trees all over your country, but you shall never anoint yourself with the oil, for your olives will drop off. You may have sons and daughters born to you, but they shall not remain yours. They shall be carried off as exiles. Insects will infest all your trees and crops. The alien who settles among you will rise higher and higher above you, while you sink low. He will lend to you, not you to him. He will be at the head, and you will be at the tail. All these curses shall come upon you, and pursue you, and overtake you, until you are destroyed, because you have not served the Eternal your God with joy and with a glad heart for all your abundance. Therefore, with hunger and thirst and nakedness and utter poverty shall you serve the foes whom the Eternal sends against you. He will put an iron yoke upon your neck till you are destroyed. The Eternal will bring on you a nation from the far ends of the earth, swooping like a vulture, with a language you do not understand, with fierce looks, regardless of old folk and indifferent to young. They shall eat up the young of your cattle and the crops of your ground. They shall leave you neither corn nor wine nor oil, nor young cattle nor lambs, till they make an end of you. They shall besiege you in all your towns, till the high fortified walls on which you relied are brought down, all over the land as they besiege you in all your settlements, all over the land that the Eternal your God has given you. You will have to eat your own children, the flesh of your sons and daughters which the Eternal your God has given you. In the strait of the siege, as your foes are pressing you hard, he who is most tender and dainty among you will grudge the food even to his brother, to the wife of his own bosom, and to his remaining children, refusing any

part of the flesh of his own children, which he means to eat, since he has nothing left for himself. In the strait of the siege, as your foes are pressing you hard in all your towns, she who is most tender and dainty among you, who would not venture to put the sole of her foot to the ground, so tender and delicate is she, will grudge even to the husband of her bosom, to her son, and to her daughter, the afterbirth of her womb. And the babes she has borne, these she will eat herself in secret. So famished is she amid the strait of the siege, as your foes are pressing you hard in all your towns. If you will not be mindful to carry out all the injunctions of this code written down in this book, revering the glorious and awful name of the Eternal your God, then the Eternal will inflict on you and your descendants amazing plagues, severe plagues and prolonged, diseases sore and prolonged. He will bring back upon you the diseases of Egypt that you were once afraid of, till they cleave to you. And the Eternal will bring upon you any sickness and plague that is not mentioned in this book of the law, till you are ruined. Few of you shall survive, though once you were as numerous as the stars of the sky, because you would not obey what the Eternal your God ordered. As the Eternal took a delight in prospering and multiplying you, so shall the Eternal take a delight in making an end of you and destroying you, till you shall be torn from the land which you are entering to possess. The Eternal will scatter you among all nations, from one end of the earth to the other, and there you shall have to worship foreign gods of wood and stone, strange to you and your fathers. You shall enjoy no ease among these nations, no, not for the sole of your foot. The Eternal will give you an anxious mind, eyes that fail with longing, and a spirit that languishes away. Your life shall be lived in suspense. You shall be afraid by night and by day, unable to have confidence in life. In the morning you shall cry, "Would it were evening!" And in the evening, "Would it were morning!" For the terror that scares you, and for the sights you have to see. The Eternal will take you back to Egypt in slave galleys by a route which I said you would never tread again. And there you shall let yourselves be sold as slaves to your enemies, but no one will buy you. Such were the terms of the compact which the Eternal ordered Moses to draw up with the Israelites in the land of Moab, in addition to the compact which he made with them at Horeb. You've been listening to The First Covenant from the Book of Deuteronomy. Providing you with oil for your lamp. You're listening to Logos, the Word of God, from the Book of Proverbs. Reverence for the Eternal trains men to be wise, and to be humble is the way to honor. A man may think what he will say, but at the moment the word comes to him from the Eternal. A man's ways seem all right to himself, but the Eternal has the verdict on his life. Trust your affairs to the Eternal, and your plans will prosper. The Eternal has made everything for an end of its own, yes, and the wicked for their day of doom. Anyone who is defiant is loathsome to the Eternal. Be sure of this, he shall not go unpunished. Kindness and loyalty atone for sin. By reverence for the Eternal, men avoid punishment. When the ways of man please the Eternal, he makes even his foes friends with him.
Better a little with honesty than a large income with injustice. A man thinks out his plans, but the Eternal controls his course. Unerring is a king's decree. Never are his rulings wrong. Balances and scales are controlled by the king. Weights and measures are his concern. Kings have a horror of wrongdoing, for the throne is maintained by justice. Honest talk is the delight of kings. They love a man who tells the truth. A deadly thing is the king's anger. A sensible man will try to pacify it. When the king's face is friendly, all goes well. His favor is like rain clouds in the spring. Better get wisdom than gold. Better choose knowledge than silver. The path of the upright avoids misfortune. He safeguards life who watches where he goes. Pride ends in disaster. Haughtiness means a downfall. Better be modest among poor folk than divide plunder with the proud. He shall prosper who heeds God's command. He who relies on the Eternal, happy is he. The thoughtful find their wisdom adds to life, but the fool suffers for his folly. A wise man is esteemed for being pleasant. His friendly words add to his influence. Good sense makes men judicious in their talk. It adds persuasiveness to what they say. Kindly words are like a honeycomb, both sweet and healthful. What man thinks is a right course may end on the road to death. A laborer's appetite labors for him. His hunger drives him to work. The rascal sets mischief afoot. His words scorch like a fire. The intriguer sows discord. The telltale divides friend from friend. The knave misleads his neighbor and draws him into evil courses. The slanderer concocts a lie. The detractor has designs of mischief. Gray hairs are a crown of honor gained by a good life. A fool is born to be a sorrow to his father. There is no joy for the father of an idiot. A silly son is a grief to his father and bitterness to her who bore him. You've been listening to the Message and Counsel of God from the Book of Proverbs. All Scripture is inspired by God and profitable for teaching, for reproof, for amendment, and for moral discipline. You're listening to Logos, the Word of God. You have reached an oasis in the desert of sin. Welcome to Logos, the Word of God, from the books of 2 Chronicles and the Gospel of John. Then Solomon the king turned around and blessed all the gathering of Israel as they stood. He said, "Blessed be the Eternal, the God of Israel, who spoke directly to my father David and has done all that he promised." He said, "Ever since I brought my people out of the land of Egypt, I chose no city out of any clan of Israel to build a temple for my presence, nor did I choose any man to rule my people Israel, none but Jerusalem as my seat and David as Lord over my people Israel.
My father David did have it in mind to build a temple in honor of the Eternal, the God of Israel. But the Eternal said to my father David, You had it in mind to build a temple in my honor. You did well to have that in mind. Yet you are not to build the temple. It is your son, born of your body, who shall build the temple in my honor. The Eternal has done what he promised. For I have risen to succeed my father and to sit upon the throne of Israel, as the Eternal promised. And I have built the temple in honor of the Eternal, the God of Israel. In it I have placed the ark containing the compact which the Eternal made with the Israelites. Then he stood in front of the altar of the Eternal, in the presence of all the community of Israel, and stretched out his hands. Solomon had made a bronze platform 7.5 feet long, 7.5 feet wide, and about 4 feet high, which he placed in the middle of the court. Taking up his position on this, he knelt down in the presence of all the community of Israel, and stretching out his hands to heaven, he cried, O Eternal God of Israel, there is no God like thee in heaven or earth, who keepest thy compact, and showest kindness to thy servants, as they live under thine eye with all their heart. Thou hast kept thy word to thy servant David my father. Thou didst make him thine own promise, and thou hast done it, as it is this day. Now then, O Eternal, God of Israel, keep this thy promise to thy servant David my father. You shall never lack a descendant in my sight, to sit upon the throne of Israel, if only your children watch their lives, careful to follow my directions as you have done. O Eternal God of Israel, pray let this promise be fulfilled, which thou didst make to thy servant David. But can God really live among men on earth? The very heaven, the height of heaven itself, cannot contain thee. And how much less this temple which I have built. So do thou turn, O Eternal my God, to thy servant in his prayers and supplications, listening to the cry of prayer which thy servants lift to thee, that thine eyes may be open day and night to this temple, to the place where thou hast promised thy presence, listening to the prayer thy servant offers when he turns to this place. Listen to the supplications of thy servant and of thy people Israel, when they turn in prayer towards this place. Yea, hear us up in thy home in heaven, and as thou hearest, forgive us. When a man sins against his neighbor, and is adjured to swear an oath, when he comes and swears his oath before thine altar in this temple, then do thou listen up in heaven. Take action, and decide between thy servants, punishing the guilty by making him suffer for his misdeeds, and vindicating the innocent by rewarding him for his innocence. When thy people Israel fall before the foe, because they have sinned against thee, if they repent and own thee openly, and pray with supplications to thee in this temple, then do thou listen up in heaven, and forgive the sin of thy people Israel, letting them remain within the land which thou gavest to them and their fathers. When the skies are shut, and no rain falls, because they have sinned against thee, if they turn in prayer towards this place, and own thee openly, and give up their sin under thy chastisement, then do thou listen in heaven, and forgive the sin of thy servant, and thy people Israel, and as thou teachest them the good path for their life, send rain upon thy land, which thou hast given to thy people as their heritage. When there is famine in the land, or pestilence, blasting or mildew, locusts or caterpillars, when their enemies besiege them in any of their towns, whatever the plague or trouble, whatever prayer and supplication is offered by any man of them, knowing well what plagues and vexes himself, and stretching out his hands towards this temple, then do thou listen up in thy home in heaven, and forgive them,
dealing with every man as he has lived. O thou who knowest his heart, for thou, only thou, knowest the heart of all men, that in awe of thee they may live as thou livest, so long as they are in the land that thou gavest to our fathers. As for the alien who does not belong to thy people Israel, but who came from a distant land, drawn by thy great fame, for sheer strength and main force, when they come and turn in prayer towards this temple, then do thou listen up in thy home in heaven, and do all that the alien asks of thee, so that the nations in the world may know what thou art, learning to stand in awe of thee, like thy people Israel, and learning that thou hast taken this temple which I built to be thine own. When thy people march out to fight against their enemies in any way of thine appointing, and pray to thee, turning towards this city and this temple I have built in honor of thee, then do thou listen up in heaven to their prayer and supplication, and uphold their cause. When they sin against thee, for there is no man who does not sin, and thou in thine anger leavest them to their enemies, to be carried prisoners to some land far off or near, yet if they take thought in the land of their captivity, and repent, and offer supplication to thee in the land of their captivity, crying, "We have sinned, we have gone wrong, we have done evil," if they repent, heart and soul, in the land of their captivity, where they have been carried off as prisoners, and turn in prayer towards the land which thou gavest their fathers, towards the city thou hast chosen, towards the temple which I have built in honor of thee, then do thou listen up in thy home in heaven to their prayers and supplications, and uphold their cause. Forgive thy people who have sinned against thee. And now, O my God, pray, let thine eyes be open and thy ears attentive to prayer offered in this place. Move up, O thou eternal, to thy resting place, thou and thy mighty ark. Thy priests, O eternal, in triumphant array, thy worshippers rejoicing in prosperity. O thou eternal, disregard not thine own king. Remember thy kind promises to thy servant David. When Solomon had finished his prayer, fire fell from heaven and burned up the sacrificial victims. The splendor of the Eternal's glory filled the temple, so that the priests could not enter the temple of the Eternal, as the Eternal's splendor filled the Eternal's temple. All Israel looked on when the fire fell and the splendor of the Eternal was upon the temple. They bowed down with their faces on the pavement in worship, giving thanks to the Eternal and chanting, "For he is good, his kindness never fails." Then the Jews accosted Jesus with the words, "What sign of authority have you to show us for acting in this way?" Jesus replied, "Destroy this temple, and I will raise it up in 3 days." "This temple took 46 years to build," the Jews retorted, "and you are going to raise it up in 3 days?" He meant the temple of his body, however, and when his disciples recalled what he had said, after he had been raised from the dead, they believed the scripture and the word of Jesus. You've been listening to the Word of God from the book of 2 Chronicles and the Gospel of John. You're listening to Logos, the Word of God, from the book of Revelation. Then I saw the new heaven and the new earth, for the first heaven and the first earth had passed away, and the sea is no more. And I saw the holy city, the new Jerusalem, descending from God out of heaven, all ready like a bride arrayed for her husband. And I heard a loud voice out of the throne crying, "Lo, God's dwelling place is with men. With men will he dwell. They shall be his people,
and God himself will be with them. He shall wipe every tear from their eyes, and death shall be no more. No more wailing, no more crying, no more pain, for former things have passed away. Then he who was seated on the throne said, Lo, I make all things new. And he said, Write this, these words are trustworthy and genuine. Then he said, All is over. I am the Alpha and the Omega, the beginning and the end. I will let the thirsty drink of the fountain of the water of life without price. The conqueror shall obtain this, and I will be his God, and he shall be my son. But as for the craven, the faithless, the abominable, as for murderers, the immoral, sorcerers, idolaters, and liars of all kinds, their lot is the lake that blazes with fire and brimstone, which is the second death. Then came one of the seven angels who had the seven bowls filled with the seven last plagues, and he spoke to me thus, Come, I will show you the bride, the wife of the Lamb. So he carried me off, wrapped in the Spirit, to a huge high mountain, where he showed me the city, the holy Jerusalem, descending from God out of heaven, with the glory of God, the sheen of it resembling some rare jewel, like jasper, clear as crystal. It has a huge high wall with 12 gates, 12 angels at the 12 gates, and names inscribed thereon, which are the names of the 12 tribes of the sons of Israel. 3 gates on the east, 3 gates on the north, 3 gates on the south, and 3 gates on the west. And the wall of the city has 12 foundation stones, bearing the 12 names of the 12 apostles of the Lamb. He who talked to me had a golden wand, by way of a measuring rod, to measure the city and its gates and the wall. The city lies 4 square, the length the same as the breadth, and he measured 1,500 miles with his rod for the city, for its breadth and length and height alike. He made the measure of the wall 72 yards by human, that is, by angelic reckoning. The material of the wall is jasper, but the city is made of pure gold, transparent, like glass. The foundation stones of the city wall are adorned with all manner of precious stones, the first foundation stone being jasper, the second sapphire, the third agate, the fourth emerald, the fifth onyx, the sixth sardius, the seventh chrysolite, the eighth beryl, the ninth topaz, the tenth chrysoprase, the 11th jacinth, and the 12th amethyst. The 12 gates are 12 pearls, each gate made of a single pearl, and the streets of the city are pure gold, clear as crystal. But I saw no temple in the city, for its temple is the Lord God Almighty, and the Lamb. And the city needs no sun or moon to shine upon it, for the glory of God illumines it, and its radiance is the Lamb. By its light shall the nations walk, and into it shall the kings of the earth bring their glories. The gates of it are never shut by day, and night there shall be none. They shall bring to it the glories and treasures of the nations. Nothing profane, none who practices abomination or falsehood shall ever enter, but those alone whose names are written in the Lamb's Book of Life. Then he showed me the river of the water of life, bright as crystal, flowing from the throne of God and of the Lamb, through the streets of the city. On both sides of the river grew the tree of life, bearing 12 kinds of fruit,
each month having its own fruit, and the leaves served to heal the nations. You've been listening to the Word of God from the Book of Revelation. You're listening to Logos, the Word of God, from the books of Job and Psalms. Man born of woman lives but a few days and is full of trouble. He flowers and fades, he's a fleeting shadow. And thou wilt fasten upon such, thou wilt bring him to justice. Oh, that among the impure might be found one pure man, but there's not one. As thou hast fixed man's days and numbered his few months, take thine eye off him, let him have some peace, until his laboring day be done. There is hope for a tree that is felled, it may flourish yet again, the shoots of it need not fail, though its root decays in the soil, though its stump is dead in the ground, it may bud at the scent of water, and put out boughs like a plant. But man dies and departs, man breathes his last, and where is he? Like the water of a vanished lake, like a dry, drained river, man lies down, never to arise, never to awaken, though the skies wear out, never to stir out of his slumber. Wouldst thou but hide me in the nether world, concealing me until thy wrath is over, and then remember me when it is time. If only man might die and live again, I could endure my weary post until relief arrived. Thou wouldst call, and I would come, when thou didst yearn for the life that thou hast made. Thou wouldst not keep account of all I do. Thou wouldst not watch for nothing but my faults. My guilt would be sealed up and set aside. Thou wouldst condone my sin. But alas, even mountains crumble. Rocks are swept aside. Stones are worn out by water. Floods wash the soil away, and thou destroyest all the hopes of man. Thou art too strong for him, he has to go. Thou alterest his face in death, and he departs. His sons are honored, but he never knows. His sons are shamed, but he never feels it. But his kinsfolk grieve for him, and his servants mourn. The Eternal shepherds me. I lack for nothing. He makes me lie down in meadows green. He leads me to refreshing streams. He revives life in me. He guides me by true paths, as he himself is true. My road may run through a glen of gloom, but I fear no harm, for thou art beside me. Thy club, thy staff, they give me courage. Thou art my host, spreading a feast for me, while my foes have to look on. Thou hast poured oil upon my head, my cup is brimming over. Yes, and all through my life, goodness and kindness wait on me, the Eternal's guest within his household evermore. You've been listening to the Word of God from the books of Job and Psalms.

Welcome to Logos, the Word of God, from the book of Acts. A vision appeared to Paul by night, the vision of a Macedonian standing and appealing to him with the words, "Cross over to Macedonia and help us." As soon as he saw the vision, we made efforts to start for Macedonia, inferring that God had called us to preach the gospel to them. Setting sail then from Tros, we ran straight to Samothrace, and the following day to Neapolis. We then came to the Roman colony of Philippi, which is the foremost town of the district of Macedonia. In this town we spent some days. On the Sabbath we went outside the gate to the bank of the river, where as usual there was a place of prayer. We sat down and talked to the women who were gathered, and among the listeners there was a woman called Lydia, a dealer in purple, who belonged to the town of Thyatira. She reverenced God, and the Lord opened her heart to attend to what Paul said. When she was baptized, along with her household, she begged us, saying, "If you are convinced that I'm a believer in the Lord, come and stay at my house." She compelled us to come. Now it happened as we went to the place of prayer that a slave girl met us, possessed by a spirit of ventriloquism, and a source of great profit to her owners by her power of fortune-telling. She followed Paul and the rest of us, shrieking, "These men are servants of the Most High God. They proclaim to you the way of salvation." She did this for a number of days. Then Paul turned in annoyance and told the spirit, "In the name of Jesus Christ, I order you out of her." And it left her that very moment. But when her owners saw that their chance of profit was gone, they caught hold of Paul and Silas and dragged them before the magistrates in the forum. Bringing them before the praetors, they declared, "These fellows are Jews who are making an agitation in our town. They are proclaiming customs which as Romans we are not allowed to accept or observe." The crown also joined in the attack upon them, while the praetors, after having them stripped and after ordering them to be flogged with rods, had many lashes inflicted on them and put them in prison, charging the jailer to keep them safe. On receiving so strict a charge, he put them into the inner prison and secured their feet in stocks. But about midnight, as Paul and Silas were praying and singing to God, while the prisoners listened, all of a sudden there was a great earthquake which shook the very foundations of the prison. The doors all flew open in an instant, and the fetters of all the prisoners were unfastened. When the jailer started from his sleep and saw the prison doors open, he drew his sword and was on the point of killing himself, supposing the prisoners had made their escape. But Paul shouted aloud, "Don't harm yourself, we're all here." So, calling for lights, he rushed in, fell in terror before Paul and Silas, and brought them out, after securing the other prisoners. "Sirs," he said, "what must I do to be saved?" "Believe in the Lord Jesus Christ," they said, "and you will be saved, you and your household as well." And they spoke the word of the Lord to him and to all in his house. Then he took them at that very hour of the night and washed their wounds and got baptized instantly, he and all his family. He brought them up to his house and put food before them, overjoyed like all his household at having believed in God. When day broke, the praetors sent the lictors with the message, "Release these men." The jailer repeated this to Paul. "The praetors," he said, "have sent to release you, so come out and go in peace." But Paul replied, "They flogged us in public and without a trial, flogged Roman citizens. They put us in prison, and now they're going to get rid of us secretly? No, indeed. Let them come here themselves and take us out." The lictors reported this to the praetors, who on hearing that the men were Roman citizens became alarmed. They went to appease them
and after taking them out of the prison, begged them to leave the town. So they left the prison and went to Lydia's house, where they saw the brothers and encouraged them. Then they departed. You've been listening to the Word of God from the Book of Acts. You're listening to Logos, the Word of God, from the Book of Isaiah. Who comes here all crimsoned, his robes redder than the vintage? Who is it arrayed in splendor, striding in his strength, radiant with victory, a mighty champion? Why so red your robes, stained red like a vintager's? All alone I trod the winepress, for no nation lent me aid, so I trod the foe in fury, trampled them down in my anger. 'Twas their blood that splashed my robes, till all my clothes are stained. For I resolved upon a day of vengeance, the time to free my folk had come. I looked, but there was none to help. I was amazed that there was none to aid. So my own power gained me the victory. It was my passion that bore me on, as I trampled the nations in my wrath and crashed them in my fury, spilling their blood upon the earth. I would tell over the Eternal's famous deeds, praising his acts of love. After all the Eternal has done for us, the Eternal so rich in care for us, after all his wealth of love and his compassion, when he said, "Surely they are my own people, sons that will never play me false." So he proved himself their savior in all their adversity. It was no envoy and no angel, 'twas his own presence that saved them. He rescued them himself in love and pity. He lifted them and carried them all through the days of old. But they thwarted him, they pained his sacred spirit, and so he turned to be their foe. He fought against them himself. Then they recalled the days of old, the years gone by. "Ah, where is he," they cried, "who at the sea granted a shepherd to his flock, inspiring him with his own sacred spirit? Ah, where is he who with his glorious power gave strength to Moses, who parted the waters in front of his folk to win himself renown, who led them through the ocean depths with never a stumble, like horses on a level plain, like cattle moving to an open dale. He led his people safe like sheep. The Spirit of the Eternal guided them. So was it thou didst lead thy people to win thyself renown and glory. Look down from heaven, look out from thy fair sacred palace. Where is thy jealous care, thy prowess, thy yearning, and thy pity? Though Abraham may ignore us, though Israel regard us not, O thou Eternal One, thou art our Father, our Deliverer of old. Why leave us to wander from thy ways, O thou Eternal? Why harden our hearts till they are godless? Cease for thy servant's sake, for the sake of thine own clans. Why should ungodly men scoff at thy sanctuary? Why should our foes profane thy shrine? We fare like those who never knew thy rule, whom thou hast never claimed as thine. We have become like men unclean. Our goodness is a filthy rag. We fade like leaves, and our guilt sweeps us off. None calls to thee, none rouses himself to take hold of thee, for thou hast turned thy face from us and left us to our guilt. Oh, for the heavens to rend! Oh, for thee to descend, till the very mountains shake before thee, like mere brushwood set ablaze, like water bubbling under fire, to let thy foes know what thou art, till the world trembles at thy presence, at thy dread actions,
far beyond our dreams, far beyond all that men have ever heard of. No ear has ever heard, no eye has ever seen, the mighty deeds that thou wilt do for those who look to thee. You've been listening to the Word of God from the book of Isaiah. Providing you with oil for your lamp. You're listening to Logos, the Word of God, from the book of Isaiah. Here is what the Eternal said to me with overwhelming force, as he warned me not to take the line of this people. Do not call out danger when this people calls out danger. Have no fear of what they fear. Never dread it. The danger lies with the Lord of hosts. 'Tis he whom you should fear. 'Tis he whom you should dread. Over him, like a stone in the road, both houses of Israel shall trip and tumble. To Jerusalemites he is a trap and snare. Many shall trip and fall with a crash. Many shall be caught and captured. I will seal up my message and commit my counsel to the safe keeping of my pupils. Then I will wait on for the Eternal, who now hides his face from the house of Israel. I will hope for him. I and the two children whom the Eternal has given me are omens and portents set in Israel by the Lord of hosts who dwells on Zion Hill. When they tell you to consult mediums and ghosts that cheapen gibber in low murmurs, ask them if a nation should not rather consult its God. Say, why consult the dead on behalf of the living? Consult the message and counsel of God. But that will only be their cry when there is no dawn of hope for them any more. They shall roam through the land, hard-pressed and hungry, hunger driving them to rage, till they curse their King and God. They shall gaze up to heaven and look around the earth, only to see distress and darkness, anguish and utter gloom. Poor waifs of men! The Eternal said to me, take a large board and write on it plainly, spoil soon, pray quick, and have it attested by two reliable witnesses, by Uriah the priest and Zechariah the son of Jeberechiah. Then I, the prophet, went to my wife, and when she had conceived and borne a son, the Eternal said to me, name him, spoil soon, pray quick. For before the boy knows how to say my father and my mother, the wealth of Damascus and the spoils of Samaria shall be carried off to the king of Assyria. Once again the Eternal said to me, since this people has rejected the soft flow from Shiloh, and since they are dejected over Rezin and Remaliah's son, therefore the Eternal lets loose on them the strong full surge of the Euphrates, the king of Assyria and all his array, overflowing all its channels, brimming over all its banks, swirling onwards, flooding Judah, flooding it up to the neck. But the Lord's wings, outstretched, shall cover the country from side to side, for God is with us. Rage away, you nations, only to be shattered. Listen to this, all lands afar. Arm for the fray, and you shall be shattered. Arm for the fray, and you shall be shattered. Form your plot, and it shall fail. Lay your plan, it shall never prevail. For God is with us. For a child has been born to us, a son has been given to us, the royal dignity he wears, and this the title that he bears, a wonder of a counselor, a divine hero, a father for all time, a peaceful prince. Great is his authority, endless his peace, over David's throne and dominion, to base it firm and stable, on justice and good order. From henceforth and forever,
thanks to the jealous care of the Eternal. You've been listening to the Word of God from the Book of Isaiah. Man does not live by bread alone, but by every word that issues from the mouth of God. You're listening to Logos, the Word of God. Bringing you what is old and what is new from the storehouse of God. You're listening to Logos, the Word of God, from the book of Zephaniah. I will make a clean sweep of the earth, the Eternal declares, a clean sweep of man and beast, of bird and fish, idols and ungodly men, a clean sweep of mankind from the earth. I will strike at Judah and all the dwellers in Jerusalem. I will wipe out the last trace of Baal from this place, and the very name of idol priestlings, those who bow upon the roof to the stars in heaven, the devotees of the Eternal who swear by Milcom, those who give up following the Eternal, and those who seek not the Eternal, who never consult him. I will punish the officials of the royal house, who by their violence and fraud enrich the palace. I will punish all who leap across the threshold, and all arrayed in foreign garb. Hark! A scream from the fish gate, a wail from the new town. Havoc on the heights, a wail from the hollow. For all the traders are undone, the merchants are wiped out. For I am searching Jerusalem with a lamp, to punish careless men living at ease, who think the Eternal never does anything. So their goods shall be plundered, their houses laid in ruins. They shall not live in the houses they build, nor drink wine from the vineyards they plant. Hush, 'tis the Lord the Eternal. The Eternal's day is at hand. The Eternal has ready a victim for sacrifice, and his guests are all prepared. The Eternal's great day is near, near, speeding apace. The Eternal's bitter day is near, rushing on like a warrior. A day of wrath, that day of woe and anguish, a day of stress and distress, darkness and gloom, a day of cloud and thundercloud, a day of trumpet blast and battle cry, against towns fortified and ramparts high, when men must grope like blind men, desperately, because against the Eternal they rebelled. Their blood shall be scattered like dust, their flesh like dung. No silver and gold avails to protect them on the day of the Eternal's anger, when the fire of his fury consumes the whole earth. For a full end, aye, a fearful end, will the Eternal make of all on earth. O shameless nation, huddle and cower, ere you become like drifting chaff, ere the Eternal's blazing anger breaks on you, ere the day of the Eternal's anger breaks on you. Seek the Eternal, all you humble folk who do his bidding. Seek to be honest. Seek to be humble. Perhaps you may be hidden on the day of the Eternal's wrath. For Gaza shall be deserted, Ashkelon desolate, Ashdod stormed by noon, Ekron cut to pieces. Woe betide the dwellers on the coast, the Cretan settlers, for the Eternal's decree is against you. I will destroy you, O land of the Philistines, Canaan, till not one inhabitant is left, till you are turned into huts for shepherds, into folds for flocks, that couch by night in the houses of Ashkelon, and pasture beside Ekron. And the seacoast shall belong to those left of Judea, for the Eternal their God will remember them,
and turn their fortunes. I have heard the taunts of Moab and the Ammonites reviling, taunting my own people, and vaunting their gains of land. As I live, the Eternal declares, the God of Israel, Moab shall be like a Sodom, and the Ammonites like Gomorrah, naught but weeds and salt pits, desolate forever. Those left of my people shall plunder them, and the survivors of my nation shall seize them. So shall they be paid back for their pride, for vaunting and taunting the people of the Lord of hosts. And you too, Ethiopians, you shall be slain by his sword. And he will strike to the north and destroy Assyria. He will make Nineveh desolate, dry as the desert. Cattle couch in her midst. All manner of beasts, bitterns, and pelicans roost in her pillars. Owls hoot in her windows. Ravens on her doorsteps. And this was the teeming city that sat so secure, that thought herself supreme, the only power. What a ruin she lies, a lair for beasts. Passers-by all hiss at her and shake their fists. Grimly will the Eternal assail them all, for he disables all gods of the earth, till every pagan shore does homage to himself. You've been listening to the Word of God from the Book of Zephaniah. Today's proclamation comes from the Word of God in the book of Hebrews. Now we are this house of God, if we will only hold on, confident and proud of our hope. Therefore, as the Holy Spirit says, today, when you hear his voice, harden not your hearts as at the provocation. On the day of temptation in the desert, where your fathers put me to the proof, and for 40 years felt what I could do. Therefore I grew exasperated with that generation. I said, they are always astray in their heart, they would not learn my ways, so I swore in my anger, they shall never enter my rest. Brothers, take care lest there be a wicked, unbelieving heart in any of you, moving you to be apostates from the living God. Rather admonish one another daily, so long as this word today is uttered, that none of you may be deceived by sin and hardened. For we only participate in Christ, provided that we hold firm to the very end, with the confidence with which we started, this word ever sounding in our ears. Today, when you hear his voice, harden not your hearts, as at the provocation. Who heard and yet provoked him? Was it not all those who left Egypt under the leadership of Moses? And with whom was he exasperated for 40 years? Was it not those who sinned, whose corpses fell in the desert? And to whom did he swear that they would never enter his rest? To whom but those who disobeyed? Thus we see it was owing to unbelief that they could not enter. Well then, as the promise of entrance into his rest is still left to us, let us be afraid of anyone being adjudged to have missed it. For we have had the good news as well as they. Only the message they heard was of no use to them, because it did not meet with faith in the hearers. For we do enter the rest by our faith, according to his word, as I swore in my anger, they shall never enter my rest, although his works were all over by the foundation of the world. For he says somewhere around the seventh day, and God rested from all his works on the seventh day. And again in this passage, they shall never enter my rest. Since then it is reserved

0: man enters his rest, he rests from work just as God did. Let us be eager, then, to enter that rest, lest anyone fall into the same sort of disobedience. For the Logos of God is a living thing, active and more cutting than any sword with a double edge, penetrating to the very division of soul and spirit, joints and marrow, scrutinizing the very thoughts and conceptions of the heart. And no created thing is hidden from him. All things lie open and exposed before the eyes of him with whom we have to reckon. As we have a great high priest, then, who is passed through the heavens, Jesus, the Son of God, let us hold fast to our confession, for ours is no high priest who cannot have sympathy with our weaknesses, but one who has been tempted in every respect like ourselves, yet without sinning. So let us approach the throne of grace with confidence, that we may receive mercy and find grace to help us in the hour of need. You've been listening to the Word of God from the book of Hebrews.
1: Promoting circumcision of the heart. Welcome to Logos, the Word of God, from the book of Luke. One day when Jesus was teaching the people in the temple and preaching the gospel, up came the priests and scribes along with the elders. "Tell us," they said, "what authority you have for acting in this way. Who was it that gave you this authority?" He answered them, "Well, I will ask you a question. Tell me, did the baptism of John come from heaven or from men?" Now they reasoned to themselves, "If we say from heaven, he will ask, 'Why did you not believe him?' And if we say from men, the people will all stone us, for they are convinced that John was a prophet." So they answered that they did not know where it came from. Jesus said to them, "No more will I tell you what authority I have for acting as I do." Then he proceeded to tell the people the following parable. A man planted a vineyard, leased it to vine dressers, and went abroad for some time. When the season came round, he sent a servant to the vine dressers to receive part of the produce of the vineyard. But the vine dressers flogged him and sent him off with nothing. He proceeded to send another servant, and they flogged him too, insulting him and sent him off with nothing. Then he sent still a third, but this one they wounded and threw outside. Said the owner of the vineyard, "What shall I do? I will send my beloved son. Surely they will respect him." But when the vine dresser saw him, they argued to themselves, "Here is the heir. Let us kill him, so that the inheritance may be ours." And they threw him outside the vineyard and killed him. Now, what will the owner of the vineyard do to them? He will come and kill these vine dressers and give the vineyard to others. When they heard that, they said, "God forbid." But he looked at them and said, "Then what does this scripture mean? The stone that the builders rejected is the chief stone now of the corner. Everyone who falls on that stone will be shattered, and whomever it falls upon will be crushed." At that hour, the scribes and high priests tried to lay hands on him, but they were afraid of the people. They knew he had meant this parable for them. So, watching their chance, they sent spies, who pretended to be honest persons, in order to seize on what he said and get him handed over to the authority and jurisdiction of the governor. They put this question to him, "Teacher, we know you are straight in what you say and what you teach. You never look to human favor, but teach the way of God honestly. Is it right for us to pay tribute to Caesar or not?" But he noted their knavery and said to them, "Show me a shilling." Whose likeness and inscription does it bear?

0: Caesar's, they replied. Well then, he said to them, give Caesar what belongs to Caesar. Give God what belongs to God. So they could not seize on what he said before the people. And marveling at his reply, they said nothing. Some of the Sadducees came up, who deny any resurrection, and put a question to him. Teacher, they said, Moses has written this law for us, that if a man's married brother dies and is childless, his brother is to take the woman and raise offspring for his brother. Well, there were seven brothers. The first married a wife and died childless. The second and the third took her, as indeed all the seven did, dying and leaving no children. Afterwards, the woman died too. Now at the resurrection, whose wife will she be? She was wife to the seven of them. Jesus said to them, people in this world marry and are married, but those who are considered worthy to attain yonder world and the resurrection of the dead neither marry nor are married, for they cannot die any more. They are equal to angels, and by sharing in the resurrection, they are sons of God. And that the dead are raised has been indicated by Moses in the passage on the bush, when he calls the Lord God of Abraham and God of Isaac and God of Jacob. God is not the God of dead people, but of living, for all live to him. You've been listening to the Word of God from the book of Luke. You can listen to this message and more online at logosradio.info. Helping you to find the hidden manna. Welcome to Logos, the Word of God, from the book of Jeremiah. Thou art always in the right, Eternal One, when I complain to thee. Yet I would argue this with thee. Why do bad men prosper? Why are scoundrels secure and serene? Thou plantest them, and they take root. They flourish, yes, and they bear fruit. Thou art always on their lips, but far, far from their hearts. Eternal One, Thou knowest me, hast proved how true is my heart to Thee. Drag them away like sheep to the slaughter. Reserve them for their day of doom. How long is the land to lie woebegone, and the green growth all to wither? Birds and beasts are perishing by the wickedness of the natives, who say, God never sees what we do. Wheat they sow and thorns they reap, plenty of pains and no profit. They are disappointed of their crops by the fierce anger of the Eternal. If you have run with men on foot and they have tired you out, then how can you keep up with horses? If you take cover in a land of peace, then what will you do in the jungle of the Jordan? For even your brothers in your father's household, even they have played you false. Even they have raised a hue and cry after you. For all their smooth words, never trust them. I have forsaken my house, my heritage I have abandoned. I have given over my dearly beloved to the hand of her foes. My heritage has turned upon me like a lion in the forest. She has raised her voice against me, so I hate her. Do I count my heritage a carcass torn by hyenas that the vultures gather round her? Go and gather all the wild beasts, bring them to devour her. A host of nomads have destroyed my vineyard and trampled down my lot, My delightful lot is made a desolate waste. They have made it desolate. Desolate, woebegone, to my sorrow. The country lies all desolate, and no one takes it to heart. The ravagers roam the very heights on the downs, for the eternal sword devours the land from end to end, till not a creature is secure. As for all my evil neighbors, who lay hands upon the heritage, which I made over to my people Israel, I will tear them from their land, says the Eternal, and I will tear the house of Judah from their hands. But after I have torn them up, I will relent and have pity on them, and put them back, every man of them, on his own property in his own land. Then, if they are careful to learn the ways of my people, and how to swear by my name, saying, As the Eternal lives, just as once they taught my people here to swear by Baal, they shall be built up among my people. But if any of them will not listen, then I will tear up that nation, uprooting it, says the Eternal. A word from the Eternal. A wise man must not glory in his wisdom, nor a warrior in his strength, nor the rich man in his riches. He who glories is to glory in this, that he has insight into me, that he knows that I am the Eternal, dealing in kindness, justice, and goodness upon earth, for these are my delight. You've been listening to the Word of God from the book of Jeremiah. Listen now to the Word of God from the book of Psalms. Why art thou standing so far off, O Eternal, hiding thyself in desperate hours? The ungodly are haughty and harry the downtrodden. May they be snared in their own schemes. The ungodly boasts of his rapacity. The plunderer despises the Eternal. He thinks in his insolence, God never punishes. His thoughts amount to this, there is no God at all. The dealings of thy justice high are far beyond his sight. Life for him is always stable. He laughs at any who oppose him, thinking he can never fail, never come to grief. His talk is of perjury and of craft. Mischief and injury slip from his tongue. He lurks round hamlets and murders innocent folk in secret, ever on the outlook for the hapless. He lies in ambush like a lion in his lair, hiding to catch the weak and drag them off. He hunts the helpless till they drop, unlucky victims in his clutches. And he thinks, God has forgotten. He hides his face. He never sees. But thou hast seen this misery and mischief. Thou markest it to punish it thyself. The hapless can leave their plight to thee, thou helper of the forlorn. Take action, O Eternal. Lift thy hand. O God, forget not the afflicted. How dare ungodly men scorn God, thinking that thou wilt never punish? Shatter the ungodly's power. Punish his evil till there is no more. The Eternal reigns as king forevermore. The pagans are gone from his land. Thou hearest the desire of the afflicted. Thou heedest them. Thou listenest to them, that the forlorn and the downtrodden may have justice, and mortal man may no more be a terror. Profane men think there is no God. Depraved their lives are, and detestable, and not one of them does right. The Eternal looks from heaven upon mankind, to see if any have the sense to care for God. But all are faithless, one and all are tainted, not one does right, no, not a single one. Shall they not rue it, all these rascals devouring my people with their extortion? Ha! They're in a panic, for the Eternal is indeed with the godly. You would baffle these weak folk? but the Eternal is their resource. Oh, that Israel's deliverance would come from Sion. When the Eternal restores the fortunes of his people, how Jacob will exult, how glad Israel will be. In thy pavilion, O Eternal, who may be a guest? Who may dwell on thy sacred hill? He whose life is blameless, he who does right, he whose words are from the heart, no scandal on his tongue to hurt his fellow, no insult heaped upon his neighbor. He has contempt for rogues and honors those who reverence the Eternal. He keeps to his oath, though he may lose by it. He takes no interest on a loan, and he is not to be bribed against the innocent. He, living so, shall never be rejected. How rare it is, how lovely, this fellowship of those who meet together. Sweet is the sacred oil poured on the head that flows down Aaron's beard, down to the very collar of his robe, vital as dew of Hermon that falls on the hills of Sion. For in this fellowship has the Eternal fixed the blessing of an endless life. You've been listening to the Word of God from the Book of Psalms. Providing you with oil for your lamp. Welcome to Logos, the Word of God, from the Book of Zechariah. On the 24th day of the 11th month, the month of Shabbat, in the second year of King Darius, this message from the Eternal came to the prophet Zechariah, the son of Berechiah, the son of Iddo. It was night, and in a dream I saw a man riding on a chestnut horse, standing among the myrtles in the glen, and beside him riders on horses that were chestnut, black, sorrel, and white. "What are these, sir?" I asked, and the angel who was talking to me said, "I will let you see what these are." So the man among the myrtles replied, "These are the couriers whom the Eternal has sent to patrol the earth." Whereupon they answered the man who stood among the myrtles, "We have patrolled the earth, and the whole earth lies quiet and at peace." Then the angel broke out, "O Lord of hosts, how long will it be till thou hast compassion on Jerusalem and the towns of Judah? For 70 years now thou hast been wroth with them." The Eternal answered the angel who was talking to me, and his words were kindly, reassuring. So the angel who was talking to me said, "Proclaim this message from the Lord of hosts. I am stirred, deeply stirred on behalf of Jerusalem and Sion. I am deeply wroth with the arrogant nations. For while I was slightly angry with Israel, they have pushed my anger for their own evil ends. Therefore the Lord of hosts declares, I am turning to have compassion upon Jerusalem. My house shall be rebuilt within it, the Lord of hosts declares, and the builder shall stretch his line throughout Jerusalem. Proclaim this also from the Lord of hosts, that my towns shall again overflow with prosperity, and the Eternal shall again console Sion and delight in Jerusalem. I raised my eyes and looked, and there were four horns. So I asked the angel who was talking to me, "What are these?" "These," he answered, "are the horns that routed Judah, Israel, and Jerusalem." The Eternal showed me four blacksmiths. "What have they come to do?" I asked. And he replied, "Yon horns routed Judah till it could not raise its head. But these have come to demolish them, to strike down the horns of the nations who raised their horns to rout the land of Judah." I raised my eyes and looked, and there was a man with a measuring line in his hand. I asked him where he was going, and he answered, "To measure Jerusalem, to see how broad it must be and how long." The angel who was talking to me stood still, but another angel came forward and said to him, Run and tell that young man, Jerusalem shall lie open, like villages, unwalled, so numerous its citizens and cattle are to be. For I, the Eternal, declares, I will be a wall of fire all around her, and for splendor I will be within her. Up, up, flee from the land of the north, for I will gather you from the four winds of heaven, the Eternal promises. Away with you, escape to Zion, you who are in Babylon. As for the nations who have plundered you, the Lord of hosts declares, for he who touches you touches the apple of the Eternal's eye. I will swing my hand over them, and they shall be plundered by their victims. So shall you know the Lord of hosts has sent me to proclaim his glory. Sing and rejoice, O maiden Zion, for I am coming, the Eternal promises. I will dwell among you. Many a nation shall join the Eternal and become his people as he dwells among you. So shall you know the Lord of hosts has sent me to you. The Eternal shall take Judah for his very own within the sacred land. Once more shall he delight in Jerusalem. Hush, mortal men, in the presence of the Eternal, for he moves from his abode in heaven. Then he showed me the high priest Joshua, confronted by the angel of the Eternal. The adversary was standing by to accuse him, but the angel of the Eternal said to the adversary, "The Eternal rebuke you, O adversary. Yes, the Eternal who delights in Jerusalem rebuke you. Is not this man a charred stick, pulled out of the fire?" Meanwhile, Joshua was standing in front of the angel, clad in dirty clothes. So the angel told the attendants to take off the dirty clothes and robe him in robes of state, adding, "Put a clean turban on his head." Then a clean turban was placed on his head, and he was robed in robes of state with clean clothes. And the angel of the Eternal standing by said to him, "See, I have made your iniquity pass from you." The angel of the Eternal also addressed Joshua thus, "The Lord of hosts declares that if you will follow my directions and do your duty to me, you shall rule my house and control my sacred courts, and I will give you the right of access to this company of mine. Listen, O Joshua, O high priest, you and your fellows who attend you are men of good omen, for I am bringing forward my servant the Zion. Look at the jewel I have set before Joshua, a single stone with seven facets. On it I will engrave my servant's name, the Lord of hosts declares, and in a single day I will remove the iniquity of the land. On that day, the Lord of hosts declares, every one of you shall invite his neighbor to sit under the vine and fig tree." You've been listening to the prophetic vision from the book of Zechariah. Faith comes from hearing the Word of God. You're listening to Logos, the Word of God. Listen now to the Word of God from the book of Habakkuk. On my watchtower I will stand, at my post upon the turret, watching to see what he will say to me, what answer he will offer to my plea. Then answered the Eternal, "Take down this oracle on your tablets, plainly that one may read it at a glance. The vision has its own appointed hour. It ripens, it will flower. If it be long, then wait, for it is sure, and it will not be late. Yon impious man, his powers shall fail him. The good man lasts and lives as he is faithful. Besides that wine beguiles him, he's a braggart. Restless, rapacious as the grave, like death he never has enough. He would sweep all nations in. he would rake in every race. Shall not they all taunt him in chorus and shout this satire at him? Woe to him who heaps up plunder, ah, how long, loading himself with what he must repay. Shall not your victims suddenly arise, and men awake to make you shake? Then you shall be their prey. Many a nation you have harried, so the rest shall harry you, for the blood you shed, for your devastation of earth and town and every nation. Woe to him who stores ill-gotten gains, seeking to set his nest on high, safe from the clutches of calamity. You have planned the downcome of your house by cutting off many a nation, so you have forfeited your life. Woe to him who builds a city up by bloodshed, founds a town on crime, for the stone shall cry from the wall, and the lath from the woodwork echo the call. Has not the Lord of hosts ordained that the toil of nations ends in smoke, and peoples wear themselves out for naught? 'Tis knowledge of the Eternal's glory that shall fill the earth, as waters cover the bed of the sea. Woe to him who makes his neighbors drain the goblet of his fury, and makes them drunk, to gloat on their disgrace. Drink yourself now and stagger, for the cup in the Eternal's hand comes round to you, and shame, not glory, gluts you. Your ravaging of Lebanon shall crush you. Your slaughtering of beasts shall break you. Yes, and the blood you shed, your devastation of earth and every town and nation. Woe to him who prays to a wooden thing to waken, bids a dumb stone rise. Can that give any guidance, cased in gold and silver as it lies, no breath of life within? What use is it to carve an image, to mold an image, a false guide? What use for any molder to rely on that, fashioning idols dumb? But the Eternal is within his sacred temple. Hush, all men, he is here. You've been listening to the Word of God from the book of Habakkuk.
1: Encouraging you to answer God's call to patient endurance. Welcome to Logos, the Word of God from the book of Hebrews. Many were the forms and fashions in which God spoke of old to our fathers, by the prophets. But in these days, at the end, he has spoken to us by a Son whom he has appointed heir of the universe, as it was by him that he created the world. He, reflecting God's bright glory and stamped with God's own character, sustains the universe with his word of power. When he had secured our purification from sins, he sat down at the right hand of majesty on high, and thus he is superior to angels, as he has inherited a name superior to theirs. For to what angel did God ever say, "Thou art my son, today have I become thy father"? Or again, "I will be a father to him, and he shall be a son to me"? And further, when introducing the firstborn into the world, he says, "Let all God's angels worship him," while he says of angels, "Who turns his angels into winds, his servants into flames of fire." He says of the Son, "God is thy throne forever and ever. Thy royal scepter is the scepter of equity. Thou hast loved justice and hated lawlessness. Therefore God, thy God, has consecrated thee with the oil of rejoicing beyond thy comrades. And thou didst found the earth at the beginning, O Lord, and the heavens are the work of thy hands. They shall perish, but thou remainest.
0: they shall all be worn out like a garment. Thou wilt roll them up like a mantle, and they shall be changed. But thou art the same, and thy years never fail. To what angel did he ever say, Sit at my right hand till I make your enemies a footstool for your feet? Are not angels merely spirits in the divine service, commissioned for the benefit of those who are to inherit salvation? We must therefore pay all the more attention to what we have heard, lest we drift away. For if the divine word spoken by angels held good, if transgression and disobedience met with due punishment in every case, how shall we escape the penalty of neglecting a salvation which was originally proclaimed by the Lord Himself, and guaranteed to us by those who heard Him, while God corroborated their testimony with signs and wonders, and a variety of miraculous powers, distributing the Holy Spirit as it pleased Him? For the world to come, of which I am speaking, was not put under the control of angels. One writer, as we know, has affirmed, What is man, that thou art mindful of him? Or the son of man, that thou carest for him? For a little while thou hast put him lower than the angels, crowning him with glory and honor, putting all things under his feet. Now by putting all things under him, the writer meant to leave nothing outside his control. But as it is, we do not yet see all things controlled by man. What we do see is Jesus, who was put lower than the angels for a little while to suffer death, and who has been crowned with glory and honor, that by God's grace he might taste death for everyone. In bringing many sons to glory, it was befitting that he, for whom and by whom the universe exists, should perfect the pioneer of their salvation by suffering. For sanctifier and sanctified have all one origin. That is why he is not ashamed to call them brothers, saying, I will proclaim thy name to my brothers. In the midst of the church I will sing of thee. And again, I will put my trust in him. And again, here I am and the children God has given me. Since the children then share blood and flesh, he himself participated in their nature, so that by dying he might crush him who wields the power of death, that is to say the devil, and release from thraldom those who lay under a lifelong fear of death. For of course it is not angels that he succors, it is the offspring of Abraham. He had to resemble his brothers in every respect in order to prove a merciful and faithful high priest in things divine, to expiate the sins of the people. It is as he suffered by his temptations that he is able to help the tempted. Holy brothers, you who participate in a heavenly calling, look at Jesus then, at the apostle and the high priest of our confession. He is faithful to him who appointed him. For while Moses was faithful in every department of God's house, Jesus has been adjudged greater glory than Moses, inasmuch as the founder of a house enjoys greater honor than the house itself. Every house is founded by someone, but God is the founder of all. Besides, while Moses was faithful in every department of God's house, as an attendant, by way of witness to the coming revelation, Christ is faithful as a son over God's house. Now we are this house of God, if we will only hold on, confident and proud of our hope. Therefore, as the Holy Spirit says, Today when you hear his voice, harden not your hearts as at the provocation, on the day of temptation in the desert, where your fathers put me to the proof, and for 40 years felt what I could do. Therefore I grew exasperated with that generation,
1: I said, "They are always astray in their heart. They would not learn my ways. So I swore in my anger, they shall never enter my rest."
0: Brothers, take care lest there be a wicked, unbelieving heart in any of you, moving you to be apostates from the living God. Rather, admonish one another daily, so long as this word today is uttered, that none of you may be deceived by sin and hardened. For we only participate in Christ, provided that we hold firm to the very end, the confidence with which we started, this word ever sounding in our ears. Today, when you hear his voice, harden not your hearts as at the provocation.
1: You've been listening to the Word of God from the book of Hebrews.
0: Bringing you what is noble and right and true. Welcome to Logos, the Word of God, from the first book of John. It is of what existed from the very beginning, of what we heard with our ears, of what we saw with our eyes, of what we witnessed and touched with our own hands. It is the Logos of life. The life has appeared. We saw it. We testify to it. We bring you word of that eternal life, which existed with the Father and was disclosed to us. It is of what we saw and heard that we bring you word, so that you may share in our fellowship. And our fellowship is with the Father and with his Son, Jesus Christ. We are writing this to you that our joy may be complete. Here is the message we learned from him and announced to you. God is light, and in him there is no darkness, none. If we say we have fellowship with him when we live and move in darkness, then we are lying. We are not practicing the truth. But if we live and move within the light, as he is within the light, then we have fellowship with one another. And the blood of Jesus, his Son, cleanses us from every sin. If we say we are not guilty, we are deceiving ourselves, and the truth is not in us. If we confess our sins, he is faithful and just. He forgives our sins and cleanses us from all iniquity. If we say we have not sinned, we make him a liar, and his word is not within us. My dear children, I am writing this to you that you may not sin. But if anyone does sin, we have an advocate with the Father, in Jesus Christ, the just. He is himself the propitiation for our sins, though not for ours alone, but also for the whole world. This is how we may be sure that we know him, by obeying his commands. He who says, "I know him," but does not obey his commands, is a liar, and the truth is not in him. But whoever obeys his word, in him love to God is really complete. This is how we may be sure that we are in him. He who says he remains in him ought to be living as he lived. Beloved, I am not writing to you any new command, but an old command, which you have had from the very beginning. The old command is the word you have heard, and yet it is a new command that I am writing to you, realized in him and also in yourselves. Because the darkness is passing away, and the true light is already shining. He who says he is in the light and hates his brother is in darkness still. He who loves his brother remains in the light, and in the light there is no pitfall. But he who hates his brother is in darkness. He walks in darkness and does not know where he is going.
1: for the darkness has blinded his eyes. Dear children, I am writing to you because your sins are forgiven for his sake. Fathers, I am writing to you because you know him who is from the very beginning. Young men, I am writing to you because you have conquered the evil one. Children, I have written to you because you know the Father. Fathers, I have written to you because you know him who is from the very beginning. Young men, I have written to you because you are strong, and the word of God remains within you, and you have conquered the evil one. You've been listening to the Word of God from the first book of John.

Welcome to Logos, the Word of God, from the Book of Psalms. Thou hast discarded us, crushed us in anger, O God. Restore us to power. Thou hast shaken and shattered the land. Repair its tottering breaches. Hard times thou hast given to thy people, and a cup to drink that has dazed them. Hast thou given thy worshippers a flag, only that they might fly from the archers? To the rescue of thy dear folk, save by thy right hand. Answer our entreaty, O thou Eternal, who hast discarded us, shamed us, who wouldst not march out with our army. Help us against the foe, for man's help is in vain. With God we shall do bravely. He will trample down our foes. God gave us His sacred promise. I will divide up Shechem in triumph and parcel out the vale of Succoth. Gilead is mine, Manasseh mine. Ephraim I take for helmet, Judah for my baton. Moab I make a wash basin, Edom I claim as subject, and over Philistia I will triumph. Ah, who will lead us inside the hill fort? Who will take us conquering into Edom? Wilt not thou, O God? Hear my cry, O God, and heed my prayer. From earth's far end I call to thee, as my heart faints. When troubles are too strong for me, do thou direct me. O thou who art my refuge, a fortress against the foe. O to be a guest of thine forever. O to be sheltered underneath thy wings. For thou hearest my vows, O God. Thou grantest the desire of reverent men. Add many a day to the life of the king, till his years are age on age. May he sit on his throne before God for all time. Bid thy love and loyalty safeguard him. And I will ever sing thy praise, paying my vows through all my days. Leave it all quietly to God, my soul. My rescue comes from him alone. Rock, rescue, refuge, he is all to me. Never shall I be overthrown. How long will you be threatening a man, you murderers all? As if he were a shaky fence, a tottering wall. They plan to push me from my place, delighting in a crafty part. Blessings are on their lips, and curses in their heart. Leave it all quietly to God, my soul. My rescue comes from him alone. Rock, rescue, refuge, he is all to me. Never shall I be overthrown. My safety and my honor rest on God. God is my strong rock and refuge. Always rely on him, my followers. Pour out your prayers to him. God is a refuge for us. The lower ranks are but a thing of naught. The upper ranks are only a delusion. Weigh them, they prove lighter and slighter than a breath of air. Rely not on extortion. Pride not yourself on robbery. If wealth increases, set not your heart upon it. There is one thing God has said. Twice I have heard him say it, that power belongs to God, and kindness, Lord, to thee. Every man thou rewardest for whatever he has done. You've been listening to the Message and Counsel of God from the Book of Psalms. Providing you with advanced knowledge of what lies ahead. Welcome to Logos, the Word of God from the Book of Revelation. And a great portent was seen in heaven, a woman clad in the sun with the moon under her feet. A tiara of 12 stars was on her head. She was with child, crying in the pangs of travail,
in anguish for her delivery. Then another portent was seen in heaven. There was a huge dragon with 7 heads, 10 horns, and 7 diadems upon his heads. His tail swept away a third of the stars in heaven and flung them to the earth. And the dragon stood in front of the woman who was on the point of being delivered, to devour her child as soon as it was born. She gave birth to a son, a male child, who is to shepherd all the nations with an iron flail. Her child was caught up to God and to his throne, and she herself fled to the desert, where a place has been prepared for her by God, in which she is to be nourished for 1260 days. And war broke out in heaven, Michael and his angels fighting with the dragon. The dragon and his angels also fought, but they failed, and there was no place for them in heaven any longer. So the huge dragon was thrown down, that old serpent called the devil and Satan, the seducer of the whole world, thrown down to earth, and his angels thrown down along with him. Then I heard a loud voice in heaven saying, "Now has it come, the salvation and power, the reign of our God, and the authority of his Christ. For the accuser of our brothers is thrown down, who accused them day and night before our God. But they have conquered him by the blood of the Lamb, and by the word of their testimony. They had to die for it, but they did not cling to life. Rejoice for this, O heavens, and ye that dwell in them. But woe to earth and sea! The devil has descended to you in fierce anger, knowing that his time is short. And when the dragon found himself thrown down to earth, he pursued the woman who had given birth to the male child. But the woman was given 2 wings of a great eagle for her flight to the desert, to her appointed place where she is nourished for a time, 2 times, and 1/2 a time, safe from the serpent. Then, from his mouth, the serpent poured water after the woman like a river to sweep her away with a flood. But the earth came to the rescue of the woman. The earth opened up its mouth and swallowed up the river that the dragon had poured out of his mouth. So enraged at the woman, the dragon went off to wage war on the rest of her offspring, on those who keep God's commandments and hold the testimony of Jesus. Then as I stood on the sand of the sea, I saw a beast rising out of the sea with 10 horns and 7 heads, 10 diadems on his horns, and blasphemous titles on his heads. The beast I saw resembled a leopard. His feet were like a bear's, and his mouth like a lion's. To him the dragon gave his own power and his own throne and great authority. One of his heads looked as if it had been slain and killed, but the deadly wound was healed. And the whole earth went after the beast in wonder, worshipping the dragon for having given authority to the beast, and worshipping the beast with the cry, "Who is like the beast? Who can fight with him?" He was allowed to utter loud and blasphemous vaunts, and allowed to exert authority for 2 and 40 months. So he opened his mouth for blasphemies against God, to blaspheme his name and his dwelling, that is, the dwellers in heaven. He was allowed to wage war on the saints and to conquer them, and also given authority over every tribe and people and tongue and nation. All dwellers on earth will be his worshippers, everyone whose name has not been written from the foundation of the world in the book of life. Let anyone who has an ear listen. Whoever is destined for captivity, to captivity he goes. Whoever kills with the sword, by the sword must he be killed. This is what shows the patience and the faith of the saints.
Then I saw another beast rising from the land. He had two horns like a lamb, but he spoke like a dragon. He exerts the full authority of the first beast in his presence, causing the earth and its inhabitants to worship the first beast whose deadly wound was healed. He performs amazing miracles, even making fire descend from heaven on earth in the sight of men. And, by dint of the miracles he is allowed to perform in the presence of the beast, he seduces dwellers on earth. He bids the dwellers on earth erect a statue to the beast who lived after being wounded by the sword. And to this statue, the beast was allowed to impart the breath of life, so that the statue of the beast should actually speak. He has everyone put to death who will not worship the statue of the beast, and he obliges all men, low and high, rich and poor, freemen and slaves alike, to have a mark put on their right hand or on their forehead, so that no one can buy or sell unless he bears the mark. That is the name of the beast, or the cipher of his name. Now for the gift of interpretation. Let the discerning calculate the cipher of the beast. It is the cipher of a man, and the figures are 666. You've been listening to the prophetic vision from the book of Revelation. Encouraging you to answer God's call to patient endurance. You're listening to Logos, the Word of God, from the book of Matthew. Jesus was followed by great crowds from Galilee and Decapolis and Jerusalem and Judea and from across the Jordan. So when he saw the crowds, he went up the hill and sat down. His disciples came up to him, and opening his lips, he began to teach them. He said, "Blessed are those who feel poor in spirit. The realm of heaven is theirs. Blessed are the mourners. They will be consoled. Blessed are the humble. They will inherit the earth. Blessed are those who hunger and thirst for goodness. They will be satisfied. Blessed are the merciful. They will find mercy. Blessed are the pure in heart. They will see God. Blessed are the peacemakers. They will be ranked sons of God. Blessed are those who have been persecuted for the sake of goodness. The realm of heaven is theirs. Blessed are you when men denounce you and persecute you and utter all manner of evil against you for my sake. Rejoice and exult in it, for your reward is rich in heaven. That is how they persecuted the prophets before you. You are the salt of the earth, but if salt becomes insipid, what can make it salt again? After that it is fit for nothing, fit only to be flung outside and trodden underfoot. You are the light of the world. A town on the top of a hill cannot be hidden, nor do men light a lamp to put it under a bowl. They put it on a stand, and it shines for all the house. So your light is to shine before men, that they may see the good you do, and glorify your Father in heaven. Never imagine that I have come to destroy the law or the prophets. I have not come to destroy, but to fulfill. I tell you truly, till heaven and earth pass away, not an iota, not a comma will pass from the law until it is all in force. Therefore, whoever relaxes a single one of these commands, were it even one of the least, and teaches men so, he will be ranked least in the realm of heaven. But whoever obeys them and teaches them, he will be ranked great in the realm of heaven.
For I tell you, unless your goodness excels that of the scribes and the Pharisees, you will never get into the realm of heaven. You have heard how the men of old were told, Murder not. Whoever murders shall come up for sentence. Whoever maligns his brother shall come before the Sanhedrin. Whoever curses his brother shall go to the fire of Gehenna. But I tell you, whoever is angry with his brother without cause will be sentenced by God. So if you remember, even when offering your gift at the altar, that your brother has any grievance against you, leave your gift at the very altar and go away. First be reconciled to your brother. Then come back and offer your gift. Be quick and make terms with your opponent, so long as you and he are on the way to court, in case he hands you over to the judge and the judge to the jailer, and you are thrown into prison. Truly, I tell you, you will never get out till you pay the last halfpenny of your debt. You have heard how it used to be said, Do not commit adultery. But I tell you, anyone who even looks with lust at a woman has committed adultery with her already in his heart. If your right eye is a hindrance to you, pluck it out and throw it away. Better for you to lose one of your members than to have all your body thrown into Gehenna. And if your right hand is a hindrance to you, cut it off and throw it away. Better for you to lose one of your members than to have all your body thrown into Gehenna. It used to be said, whoever divorces his wife must give her a divorce certificate. But I tell you, anyone who divorces his wife for any reason except on chastity makes her an adulteress. And whoever marries a divorced woman commits adultery. Once again you have heard how the men of old were told, You must not forswear yourself, but discharge your vows to the Lord. But I tell you, you must not swear any oath, neither by heaven, for it is the throne of God, nor by earth, for it is the footstool of his feet, nor by Jerusalem, for it is the city of the great King. Nor shall you swear by your head, for you cannot make a single hair white or black. Let what you say be simply yes.

saying, "You must love your neighbor and hate your enemy. But I tell you, love your enemies and pray for those who persecute you, that you may be sons of your Father in heaven. He makes his sun rise on the evil and the good, and sends rain on the just and the unjust. For if you love only those who love you, what reward do you get for that? Do not the very tax gatherers do as much? And if you only salute your friends, what is special about that? Do not the very pagans do as much? You must be perfect, as your heavenly Father is perfect." You've been listening to the Word of God from the Book of Matthew. Inspiring you with what is noble and right and true. You're listening to Logos, the Word of God. Today's proclamation comes from the Word of God in the book of Revelation. "I, John, your brother and companion in the distress and realm and patient endurance which Jesus brings, found myself in the island called Patmos for adhering to God's word and the testimony of Jesus. On the Lord's day I found myself wrapped in the Spirit, and I heard a loud voice behind me like a trumpet calling, 'Write your vision in a book and send it to the seven churches, to Ephesus and Smyrna and Pergamum and Thyatira and Sardis and Philadelphia and Laodicea.' So I turned to see whose voice it was that spoke to me, and on turning around I saw seven golden lampstands, and in the middle of the lampstands one who resembled a human being, with a long robe and a belt of gold around his breast. His head and hair were white as wool, white as snow. His eyes flashed like fire. His feet glowed like finely burnished bronze. His voice sounded like many waves, and in his right hand he held seven stars. A sharp sword with a double edge issued from his mouth, and his face shone like the sun in full strength. When I saw him, I fell at his feet like a dead man, but he laid his hand on me, saying, 'Be not afraid. I am the first and the last. I was dead, and here I am alive forevermore, holding the keys that unlock death and Hades. Write down your vision of what is and what is to be hereafter. As for the secret symbol of the seven stars which you have seen in my right hand, and the seven golden lampstands, the seven stars are the seven angels of the seven churches, and the seven lampstands are the seven churches. To the angel of the church at Ephesus write thus: These are the words of him who holds the seven stars in his right hand, who moves among the seven golden lampstands. I know your doings, your hard work and your patient endurance. I know that you cannot bear wicked men, and that you have tested those who style themselves apostles, no apostles they, and detected them to be liars. I know that you are enduring patiently and have borne up for my sake, and have not wearied. But I have this against you: you have given up loving one another as you did at first. Now remember the height from which you have fallen. Repent and act as you did at first. If not, I will come to you very soon and remove your lampstand unless you repent. Still you have this in your favor: you hate the practices of the Nicolaitans, and I hate them too. Let anyone who has an ear listen to what the Spirit says to the churches. The conqueror I will allow to eat from the tree of life, which is within the paradise of God. Then to the angel of the church at Smyrna write thus: These are the words of the first and the last, who was dead and came to life.
I know

0: I know your distress and your poverty, but you are rich. I know you are being slandered by those who style themselves Jews. No Jews are they, but a synagogue of Satan. Have no fear of what you are to suffer. The devil is indeed going to put some of you in prison, that you may be tested. You will have a distressful 10 days. Be faithful, though you have to die for it, and I will give you the crown of life. Let anyone who has an ear listen to what the Spirit says to the churches. The conqueror shall not be injured by the second death. You've been listening to the Word of God in the book of Revelation. You have reached an oasis in the desert of sin. Welcome to Logos, the Word of God, from the book of Luke. Now in those days an edict was issued by Caesar Augustus for a census of the whole world. This was the first census, and it took place when Quirinius was governor of Syria. So everyone went to be registered, each at his own town. And, as Joseph belonged to the house and family of David, he went up from Galilee to Judea, from the town of Nazareth to David's town called Bethlehem, to be registered along with Mary, his wife. She was pregnant, and while they were there, the days elapsed for her delivery. She gave birth to her firstborn son. And as there was no room for them inside the khan, she wrapped him up and laid him in a stall for cattle. There were some shepherds in the district, out in the fields, keeping guard over their flocks by night. And an angel of the Lord flashed upon them. The glory of the Lord shone all around them. They were terribly afraid. But the angel said to them, "Have no fear. This is good news I'm bringing you, news of a great joy that is meant for all the people. Today you have a Savior born in the town of David, the Lord Messiah. And here is a proof for you. You will find a baby wrapped up lying in a stall for cattle." Then a host of heaven's army suddenly appeared beside the angel, extolling God and saying, "Glory to God in high heaven, and peace on earth for men whom he favors." Now when the angels had left them and gone away to heaven, the shepherds said to one another, "Let us be off to Bethlehem to see this thing that the Lord has told us of." So they made haste and discovered Mary and Joseph and the baby lying in a stall for cattle. When they saw this, they told the people the word that had been spoken to them about the child. All who heard of it were astonished at the story of the shepherds. And, as for Mary, she treasured it all up and mused upon it. Then the shepherds went away back, glorifying and extolling God for all that they had heard and seen, as they had been told they would. When the 8 days had passed for his circumcision, he was named Jesus, the name given by the angel before he had been conceived in the womb. When the days for their purification in terms of the Mosaic law had elapsed, they brought him to Jerusalem to present him to the Lord. As it is written in the law of the Lord, "Every male that opens the womb must be considered consecrated to the Lord," and also to offer the sacrifice prescribed in the law of the Lord, a pair of turtle doves or 2 young pigeons. Now there was a man in Jerusalem called Simeon, an upright and devout man, on the outlook for the consolation of Israel. The Holy Spirit was upon him. Indeed, it had been revealed to him by the Holy Spirit that he was not to see death before he had seen the Lord Messiah. By an inspiration of the Spirit, he came to the temple, and when the parents of the child Jesus carried him in to perform the customary regulations of the law for him, then Simeon took him in his arms, blessed God, and said, "Now, Master, thou canst let thy servant go, and go in peace, as thou didst promise. For mine eyes have seen thy saving power, which thou hast prepared for all peoples, to be a light of revelation to the Gentiles, and a glory to thy people Israel." His father and mother were astonished at these words about him, but Simeon blessed them, and to his mother Mary he said, "This child is destined for the downfall as well as the rise of many a one in Israel, destined to be a sign for man's attack, to bring out the secret aims of many a heart. And your own soul will be pierced by a spear." There was also a prophetess, Hannah, the daughter of Phanuel, who belonged to the tribe of Asher. She was advanced in years, having lived 7 years with her husband after her girlhood, and having been a widow for 84 years. She was never away from the temple. Night and day she worshipped, fasting and praying. Now at that very hour she came up and offered praise to God and spoke of him to all who were on the outlook for the redemption of Jerusalem. When they had finished all the regulations of the law of the Lord, they returned to Galilee, to their own town of Nazareth. And the child grew and became strong. He was filled with wisdom, and the favor of God was upon him. You've been listening to the Word of God from the book of Luke.
1: Providing you with oil for your lamp. Welcome to Logos, the Word of God, from the first book of John. Love not the world, nor what is in the world. If anyone loves the world, love for the Father is not in him. For all that is in the world, the desire of the flesh, and the desire of the eyes, and the proud glory of life, belongs not to the Father, but to the world. And the world is passing away, with its desire, while he who does the will of God remains forever. Children, it is the last hour. You have learned that Antichrist is coming. Well, but many Antichrists have appeared, which makes us sure that it is the last hour. They withdrew from us, but they did not belong to us. Had they belonged to us, they would have remained with us. But they withdrew, to make it plain that they are none of us. Now you have been anointed by the Holy One, and you possess all knowledge. I am not writing to you because you do not know the truth, but because you do know it, and know that no lie belongs to the truth. Who is the real liar? But he who denies that Jesus is the Christ. This is Antichrist, he who disowns the Father and the Son. No one who disowns the Son can possess the Father. He who confesses the Son possesses the Father as well. Let that remain in you, which you have learned from the very beginning. If what you have learned from the very beginning remains with you, then you will remain in the Son and in the Father. Now this is what he has promised you, eternal life. I am writing to you in this way about those who would deceive you, but the unction you have received from him remains within you, and you really need no teaching from anyone. Simply remain in him. For his unction teaches you about everything, and is true, and is no lie. Remain in him, as it has taught you to do. Remain within him now, dear children, so that when he appears, we may have confidence, instead of shrinking from him in shame at his arrival. As you know, he is just. Be sure that everyone who practices righteousness is born of him. Born of him, think of what a love the Father has for us in letting us be called children of God. And such we are. The world does not recognize us. That is simply because it did not recognize him. We are children of God now, beloved. What we are is not apparent yet, but we do know that when He appears, we are to be like Him, for we are to see Him as He is. And everyone who rests this hope on Him purifies himself as He is pure. Everyone who commits sin commits lawlessness. Sin is lawlessness, and you know that He appeared to take our sins away. In Him there is no sin. Anyone who remains in Him does not sin. Anyone who sins has neither seen nor known Him. Let no one deceive you, dear children. He who practices righteousness is just, as He is just. He who commits sin belongs to the devil, for the devil is a sinner from the very beginning. This is why the Son of God appeared, to destroy the deeds of the devil. Anyone who is born of God does not sin, for the offspring of God remain in him, and they cannot sin, because they are born of God. Here is how the children of God and the children of the devil are recognized. Anyone who does not practice righteousness does not belong to God, and neither does he who has no love for his brother. For this is the message you have learned from the very beginning, that we are to love one another. We are not to be like Cain, who belonged to the evil one and slew his brother. And why did he slay him? Because his own deeds were evil and his brother's just. Do not wonder, brothers, that the world hates you. We know we have crossed from death to life, because we love the brotherhood. He who has no love for his brother remains in death. Anyone who hates his brother is a murderer, and you know that no murderer has eternal life remaining within him. We know what love is by this, that he laid down his life for us. So we ought to lay down our lives for the brotherhood. But whoever possesses this world's goods and notices his brother in need and shuts his heart against him, how can love to God remain in him? Dear children, let us not put our love into words or into talk, but into deeds, and make it real. You've been listening to the Word of God from the first book of John. You can hear this message and more online at logosradio.info. Encouraging you to answer God's call to patient endurance. You're listening to Logos, the Word of God, from the book of Ephesians. As the Lord's prisoner, then, I beg of you to live a life worthy of your calling, with perfect modesty and gentleness, showing forbearance to one another patiently, zealous in love to preserve the unity of the Spirit by binding peace upon yourselves. For there is one body and one Spirit. As you were called for the one hope that belongs to your call, one Lord, one faith, one baptism, one God and Father of all, who is over us all, who pervades us all, who is within us all. But each one of us is granted his own grace as determined by the full measure of Christ's gift. Thus it is said, when he ascended on high, he led a host captive and granted gifts to men. What does he ascended mean, except that he first descended to the nether regions of the earth? He who descended is he who ascended above all the heavens to fill the universe. He granted some men to be apostles, some to be prophets,
0: some to be evangelists, some to shepherd and teach, for the equipment of the saints, for the business of the ministry, for the upbuilding of the body of Christ, till we should all attain the unity of the faith and knowledge of God's Son, reaching maturity, reaching the full measure of development which belongs to the fullness of Christ. Instead of remaining immature, blown from our course and swayed by every passing wind of doctrine, by the adroitness of men who are dexterous in devising error, we are to hold by the truth, and by our love to grow up wholly into Him. For He, Christ, is the head, and under Him the entire body is welded together and compacted by every joint with which it is supplied. The due activity of each part enables the body to grow and build itself up in love. Now, in the Lord, I insist and protest that you must give up living like pagans, for their purposes are futile, their intelligence is darkened, they are estranged from the life of God by the ignorance with which the dullness of their heart is produced in them. Men who have recklessly abandoned themselves to sensuality, with a lust for the business of impurity in every shape and form. That is not how you have understood the meaning of Christ, for it is Christ whom you have been taught. It is in Christ that you have been instructed, the real Christ who is in Jesus. You must lay aside the old nature which belongs to your former course of life, that nature which crumbles to ruin under the passions of moral deceit, and be renewed in the spirit of your mind, putting on the new nature, that divine pattern which has been created in the upright and pious character of the truth. Lay aside falsehood, then. Let each tell his neighbor the truth, for we are members of one another. Be angry, but do not sin. Never let the sun set upon your exasperation. Give the devil no chance. Let the thief steal no more. Rather, let him work and put his hands to an honest task, so as to have something to contribute to the needy. Let no bad word pass your lips, but only such speech as is good for edification, as occasion may require, words that are gracious, and a means of grace to those who hear them. And do not vex God's Holy Spirit, by whom you have been sealed for the day of redemption. Drop all bitter feeling, and passion, and anger, and clamoring and insults, together with all malice. Be kind to each other, be tender-hearted, be generous to each other, as God has been generous to you in Christ. Copy God, then, as His beloved children, and lead lives of love, just as Christ loved you and gave Himself up for you to be a fragrant offering and sacrifice to God. Never let any sexual vice or impurity or lust be so much as mentioned by you. That is the proper course for saints to take. No, nor indecent, silly, or scurrilous talk. All that is improper. Rather, voice your thanks to God. Be sure of this, that no one guilty of sexual vice or impurity or lust, which is as bad as idolatry, possesses any inheritance in the realm of Christ and God. Let no one deceive you with specious arguments. These are the vices that bring down God's anger on the sons of disobedience. So avoid the company of such men. For while once upon a time you were darkness, now in the Lord you are light. Lead the life of those who are children of the light. For the fruit of light consists in all that is good and right and true, verifying what pleases the Lord. Have nothing to do with the fruitless enterprises of darkness. Rather, expose them. One is indeed ashamed even to speak of what such men do in secret. Still, whatever the light exposes becomes illuminated, for anything that is illuminated turns into light. Thus it is said, "Wake up, O sleeper, and rise from the dead, so Christ will shine upon you." You've been listening to the Word of God from the book of Ephesians. Bringing you what is old and what is new from the storehouse of God. You're listening to Logos, the Word of God, from the book of 2 Kings. Ahab had 70 kinsmen at Samaria. So Jehu wrote a letter, which he sent to the sheiks, the authorities, the town, and those in charge of Ahab's kinsmen, and in which he said, "As soon as this letter reaches you, since you have with you the descendants of your master, and also chariots, horses, fortified towns, and weapons, choose the best and bravest of your master's descendants, put him on his father's throne, and fight for your master's house." But they were terribly afraid. "Two kings could not stand before him," they said, "and how can we?" So the head of the palace and the provost of the town, along with the sheiks and those in charge of the royal family, sent this message to Jehu: "We are at your service. We will do anything you bid us. We will not make anyone king. Act as you think best." So he wrote them a second letter, saying, "If you are on my side and if you will listen to me, take the heads of your master's descendants and bring them to me at Jezreel by this time tomorrow." The king's descendants, numbering 70, were living with the chief men of the town, who were in charge of them. And as soon as this letter came, they murdered the king's descendants, 70 in all, put their heads in a basket, and forwarded them to Jehu at Jezreel. A messenger reached him with the news that the heads of the king's descendants had been brought in. He said, "Lay them in two heaps at the entrance of the gate till tomorrow morning." In the morning he went out and stood before all the people, saying, "You are fair-minded men. I did conspire against my master, and I killed him. But who murdered all these? Be sure of this, that every word of the Eternal about the house of Ahab shall be fulfilled. The Eternal has done what he predicted by his servant Elijah." Whereupon Jehu killed every survivor of Ahab's house at Jezreel, all his kinsfolk, as well as his priests, till he left Ahab without a man. Jehu then started for Samaria. On his way there at Beth-Eked, he met the kinsmen of Ahaziah, king of Judah. "Who are you?" said Jehu. "We are Ahaziah's kinsmen," they answered. "We came down to visit the sons of the king and the sons of the queen." "Take them alive," he ordered. His men took them alive and murdered them at the pit of Beth-Eked, 42 of them, not one being spared. Leaving that place, he met Jonadab, the son of Rechab, who was coming to meet him. Jehu saluted him, asking, "Are you honestly with me as I am honestly with you?" "I am," said Jonadab. "Give me your hand," said Jehu. Jonadab gave him his hand, and Jehu took him up into his chariot, saying, "Come and see my zeal for the Eternal." Jehu made him ride in his chariot, and when he reached Samaria, he murdered all the survivors of Ahab in Samaria, till Ahab's house was wiped out, as the Eternal had given orders by Elijah. Then Jehu collected all the people. "Ahab served Baal a little," he cried, "but Jehu will serve him largely. Come, summon all the prophets of Baal and all his priests. Let none be absent, for I have a great sacrifice for Baal, and anyone who is absent shall lose his life." Jehu was acting cunningly. He meant to destroy the worshippers of Baal. Then Jehu ordered a sacred gathering in honor of Baal to be proclaimed. This was done. Jehu sent through all Israel till all the worshippers of Baal came. Not a man was left who did not attend. They entered the temple of Baal till the temple was filled from end to end. Then he said to the keeper of the wardrobe, "Bring out vestments for all the worshippers of Baal." Vestments were brought out. Jehu then entered the temple of Baal along with Jonadab the son of Rechab, and told the worshippers of Baal, "Search and see that there is no servant of the Eternal among you, but only worshippers of Baal." Then he proceeded to offer sacrifices and burnt offerings. Now outside he had posted 80 men, telling them, "The man who lets anyone escape who I put into your hands, that man shall answer for it with his life." So as soon as he had finished the sacrifice, Jehu told the guard and their officers, "Go inside and slay them. Let no one out." The guard and their officers cut them down, flung them outside, and then made their way inside the shrine of the temple of Baal, bringing out the image of Astarte from the temple of Baal and burning it, demolishing the pillar of Baal and destroying the temple of Baal till it became a latrine, as it is to this day. But though Jehu rooted Baal out of Israel, Jehu did not give up the sins by which Jeroboam, the son of Nebat, led Israel into sin, that is, the golden calves at Bethel and at Dan. The Eternal said to Jehu, "Since you have done well in carrying out my will, punishing the house of Ahab exactly as I intended, your sons shall sit on the throne of Israel down to the fourth generation." You've been listening to the Word of God from the book of 2 Kings. Providing you with oil for your lamp. Welcome to Logos, the Word of God, from the book of Romans. Well then, my brothers, I appeal to you by all the mercy of God to dedicate your bodies as living sacrifices, consecrated and acceptable to God. That is your cult, a spiritual rite. Instead of being molded to this world, have your mind renewed, and so be transformed in nature, able to make out what is the will of God, namely, what is good and acceptable to Him and perfect. In virtue of my office, I tell every one of your number who is self-important that he is not to think more of himself than he ought to think. He must take a sane view of himself, corresponding to the degree of faith with which God has assigned each. In our one body, we have a number of members, and the members have not all the same function. So, too, for all our number, we form one body in Christ, and we are severally members of one another. Our talents differ with the grace that is given us. If the talent is that of prophecy, let us employ it in proportion to our faith. If it is practical service, let us mind our service. The teacher must mind his teaching, the speaker his words of counsel. The contributor must be liberal, the superintendent must be in earnest, the sick visitor must be cheerful. Let your love be a real thing, with a loathing for evil and a bent for what is good. Put affection into your love for the brotherhood. Be forward to honor one another. Never let your zeal flag. Maintain the spiritual glow. Serve the Lord. Let your hope be a joy to you. Be steadfast in trouble. Attend to prayer. Contribute to needy saints. Make a practice of hospitality. Bless those who make a practice of persecuting you. Bless them instead of cursing them. Rejoice with those who rejoice, and weep with those who weep. Keep in harmony with one another, instead of being ambitious. Associate with humble folk. Never be self-conceited. Never pay back evil for evil to anyone.
1: Aim to be above reproach in the eyes of all. Be at peace with all men, if possible, so far as that depends upon you. Never revenge yourselves, beloved, but let the wrath of God have its way. For it is written, Vengeance is mine, I will exact a requital. The Lord has said it. Know if your enemy is hungry, feed him. If he is thirsty, give him drink. For in this way you will make him feel a burning sense of shame. Never let evil get the better of you. Get the better of evil by doing good. Be in debt to no man apart from the debt of love to one another. He who loves his fellow man has fulfilled the law. You must not commit adultery. You must not murder. You must not steal. You must not covet. These and any other command are summed up in a single word. You must love your neighbor as yourself. Love never wrongs a neighbor. That is why love is the fulfillment of the law. And then you know what this crisis means. You know it is high time to waken up, for salvation is nearer to us now than when we first believed. It is far on in the night. The day is almost here. So let us drop the deeds of darkness and put on the armor of light. Let us live decorously as in the open light of day. No revelry or bouts of drinking, no debauchery or sensuality, no quarreling or jealousy. No, put on the character of the Lord Jesus Christ and never think how to gratify the cravings of the flesh. Welcome a man of weak faith, but not to pass judgment upon his scruples. While one man has enough confidence to eat any food, the man of weak faith eats only vegetables. Well, the eater must not look down upon the non-eater, and the non-eater must not criticize the eater, for God has welcomed him. Who are you to criticize the servant of another? It is for his master to say whether he stands or falls, and stand he will, for the master has the power to make him stand. Then again, this man rates one day above another, while that man rates all days alike. Well, everyone must be convinced in his own mind. The man who values a particular day does so to the Lord. The eater eats to the Lord, since he thanks God for his food. The non-eater abstains to the Lord, and he too thanks God. For none of us lives to himself, and none of us dies to himself. If we live, we live to the Lord, and if we die, we die to the Lord. Thus we are the Lord's whether we live or die. It was for this that Christ died and rose and came to life, to be the Lord of both the dead and the living. So why do you criticize your brother? And you, why do you look down upon your brother? All of us will have to stand before the tribunal of God, for it is written, As I live, saith the Lord, every knee shall bend before me, and every tongue shall offer praise to God. Each of us, then, will have to answer for himself to God. You've been listening to the Word of God from the Book of Romans. Providing you with oil for your lamp. You're listening to Logos, the Word of God. To strengthen, encourage, and inform. Welcome to Logos, the Word of God, from the Book of Ezra. When the enemies of Judah and Benjamin heard that the exiles were building a temple to the Eternal, the God of Israel, they came and said to Zerubbabel and the chiefs of the clans, Let us build along with you, for we worship your God as you do. We have been sacrificing to him ever since Esarhaddon, king of Assyria, brought us here.
0: But Zerubbabel and Joshua and the rest of the chiefs of the clans of Israel told them, "You have nothing to do with our building a house for our God. We will build it ourselves for the Eternal, the God of Israel, as King Cyrus of Persia has ordered us." Whereupon the people of the land thwarted the people of Judah, and were a trouble to them as they were building. They hired agents against them in order to defeat their purpose. All through the reign of Cyrus, king of Persia, and down to the reign of Darius, king of Persia. In the reign of Xerxes, at the opening of his reign, they wrote a letter accusing the inhabitants of Jerusalem and Judah. Also in the reign of Artaxerxes, Bishlam and Mithridates and Tabeel and the rest of their associates sent a dispatch to Artaxerxes, king of Persia, in Aramaic with a translation. And Rehum, the commander, with Shimsai, the secretary, laid the following information against Jerusalem before King Artaxerxes. From Rehum, the commander, and Shimsai, the secretary, and the rest of their associates, the magistrates, the generals, the writers, the secretaries, the citizens of Erech, and of Babylon, and of Susa, that is, the Elamites, and the rest of the nations whom the great and famous Ashurbanipal transported and settled west of the Euphrates, etc. Now this is a copy of the letter sent to King Artaxerxes from his servants west of the Euphrates. Now be it known to the king that the Jews who have moved up from you to us have gone to Jerusalem, a rebellious and disaffected city. They are building it, finishing the walls and repairing the foundations. Let the king understand that if this city is built and its walls finished, they will refuse to pay tribute, tax, or toll, and the revenue of the king will suffer. Now, as we are in the royal service, and it would be wrong for us to see the king injured, we send to assure the king that if the archives of your predecessors are searched, you will find out from the archives that this is a rebellious city, a source of danger to your princes and provinces, and that the Jews have stirred up sedition in this very city from of old. That is why the city was laid waste. We assure the king that if this city is built and its walls finished, you will lose all your territory west of the Euphrates. The king sent this reply to Rehum the commander, and Shimsai the secretary, and the rest of their associates resident in Samaria, and the others who were west of the Euphrates. Greeting, etc. Well now, the letter you have sent to us has been translated to me, and I have ordered inquiries to be made. And it has been found that of old this city has risen against kings, and that rebellion and insurrection have been raised within it. And besides, Jerusalem has had powerful kings who have ruled all the territory west of the Euphrates, exacting tribute, taxes, and tolls. So issue a decree that these men are to stop, and the city is not to be built, until I issue a decree myself. Be careful to lose no time about this, lest the damage increase to the detriment of the king. So when the copy of King Artaxerxes' letter was read to Rehum and Shimsai and their associates, they hurried to the Jews at Jerusalem and stopped them by main force. This put an end to the work on the temple of God at Jerusalem. It was stopped until the second year of the reign of Darius, king of Persia. Now the prophets, the prophet Haggai and Zechariah the son of Iddo, prophesied in the name of the God of Israel to the Jews in Judah and Jerusalem, till Zerubbabel the son of Shealtiel and Joshua the son of Jozadak started again to build the temple of God at Jerusalem, helped by the prophets of God. Tatnai, the satrap west of the Euphrates, and Shethar-Bozenai and their associates then came and asked them,
1: Who gave you any orders to build this temple and finish this structure?" They also asked, "And what are the names of the men who are building here?" But by God's favor to the Jewish sheikhs, they were not able to be stopped till the matter should be reported to Darius and a reply received from him. Here is a copy of the dispatch sent to King Darius by Tatnai, the satrap west of the Euphrates, and by Shethar-Bozenai and his associates, the generals west of the Euphrates. They wrote a dispatch as follows. "To King Darius, all greetings. Be it known to the king that we went to the province of Judah, to the temple of the great God. It is being built with huge stones, timber is being placed on the walls, and the work goes on apace, prospering in their hands. We put this question to the sheikhs there. Who gave you any orders to build this temple and to finish this structure? We also asked their names, for your information, that we might be able to write you the names of the men at their head. And this was their reply. We are the servants of the God of heaven and earth. We are rebuilding the house that was built many years ago, built and finished by a great king of Israel. But as our fathers provoked the anger of the God of heaven, he handed them over to the Chaldean Nebuchadnezzar, king of Babylon, who destroyed this house and carried off the people to Babylon. In the first year of Cyrus, king of Babylon, however, King Cyrus issued a decree for the building of this house of God. And the gold and silver utensils belonging to the house of God, which Nebuchadnezzar had taken out of the temple in Jerusalem and brought to the temple of Babylon, these utensils King Cyrus took from the temple of Babylon, handing them over to one Sheshbazzar, whom he had appointed governor, and telling him to take these utensils and go and put them in the temple at Jerusalem, and let the house of God be built on its site. Then the said Sheshbazzar went and laid the foundation of the house of God in Jerusalem. The building has gone on ever since, and it is still unfinished. Now if it please the king, let search be made in the treasury at Babylon, to find out whether King Cyrus did issue a decree for the building of this house of God at Jerusalem. And let the king inform us of his pleasure in this matter. Then by order of King Darius, search was made in the house of archives at Babylon, where the treasures were stored, and at Ecbatana, in the citadel of the province of Media. A paper was found to this effect. Memorandum. In the first year of King Cyrus, a decree was issued by King Cyrus, with reference to the house of God at Jerusalem. Let the house be built, the place where sacrifice is offered. Let the foundations be laid, and let the building be 90 feet high and 90 feet broad, with 3 layers of stone and 1 of timber. The expense is to be paid out of the royal revenue. Also, the gold and silver utensils belonging to the house of God, which Nebuchadnezzar removed from the temple at Jerusalem and took to Babylon, are to be restored and returned to their places in the temple at Jerusalem. Put them in the house of God. Now then, Tatnai, satrap west of the Euphrates, Shethar-Bozenai and your associates, the generals west of the Euphrates, stand aside. Let the work on this house of God alone. Allow the Jewish governor and the Jewish sheikhs to build this house of God on its site. Furthermore, I decree that you are to assist these Jewish sheikhs in the building of this house of God. From the royal funds, the tribute collected west of the Euphrates, these men are to have their expenses promptly paid. See to this, day by day without fail. Let them have whatever they require, young bullocks, rams, and sheep, to be burnt in sacrifice to the God of heaven, wheat, salt, wine, and oil, as the priests at Jerusalem demand.
0: that they may offer sacrifices to propitiate the God of heaven, and pray for the life of the king and his sons. And I issue this decree, if any man alters this command, a beam shall be taken from his house, he shall be impaled upon it, and besides this, his house shall be made a dung heap. May the God who has set up his name there crush any king or nation that shall attempt to alter this edict or destroy this house of God at Jerusalem. I, Darius, have issued a decree. Let it be carried out to the letter. At these instructions from King Darius, Tatnai the satrap west of the Euphrates, Shethar-Bozenai and their associates acted promptly. The Jewish sheikhs went on building, and thanks to the prophesying of the prophet Haggai and Zechariah the son of Iddo, they succeeded. They finished their building as the God of Israel had commanded, and as Cyrus, Darius, and Artaxerxes, kings of Persia, had decreed. The temple of God was finished on the third day in the month of Adar, in the sixth year of the reign of King Darius. You've been listening to the Word of God from the book of Ezra. Listen now to the Word of God from the book of Habakkuk. We have heard thee, O Eternal, we have seen thee in action. Strike now, for the years are passing. Reveal thyself now as the years go by. Amid thy wrath, remember to be merciful. God comes from Teman, the majestic one from Paran Hills. His splendor over all the sky, his glory filling all the earth. His radiance is a lightning blaze, on either side flash rays. And there he veils his might. Before him pestilence strides, behind him the burning plague. At his step the earth is shaken, at his look nations are scattered. The ancient hills are shattered, mountains of old sink low, where he marched long ago, scaring the tents of Cushan, shaking the curtain tents of Midian. Over the sea thou stridest with thy steeds, the mighty waters surge. Art angry with the hills, O thou Eternal? Art wrathful at the sea, that thou art storming on thy steeds, upon thy chariots in triumph? Thy bow, the clans bound by an oath, thou bearest. And the land is torn with streams, the hills writhe at thy sight. Floods pour down from the skies. The torrents roar, the sun forgets to rise, the moon to move. Before the flashes of thy darting arrows, before the sheen of thy lightning, thy lance. Thou tramplest earth in fury, threshing the peoples in thine anger. Thou art abroad to rescue thine own nation, to save thy chosen. Thou hast unroofed the enemy's house, hast laid it bare to the foundations. Thy spears have pierced the warrior chiefs, who stormed out to scatter us. Their joy was to murder us, poor folk in hiding. The sound of this sets our heart a-shaking. We listen with lips a-quiver. Our very bones are breaking, and as we stand we shiver. Yet calmly we await the day of doom that dawns upon the folk who would assail us. Though the fig tree may not blossom, though no fruit is on the vine, though the olive crop has failed, though the fields give us no food, though the folds have lost their flocks, and in the stalls no cattle lie, yet in the Eternal we will find our joy. We will rejoice in the God who saves us. The Lord the Eternal is our strength. He makes our feet sure as the feet of hinds, helps us to keep our footing on the heights. You've been listening to the Word of God from the book of Habakkuk. Listen now to the Word of God from the book of Jonah. This message from the Eternal came to Jonah, the son of Amittai. Go to Nineveh, that great city, and thunder in their ears that their wickedness is known to me. But Jonah went away to fly to Tarshish from the presence of the Eternal. He came down to Jaffa, and when he found a ship there sailing for Tarshish, he paid his fare and went on board to reach Tarshish with the crew, avoiding the presence of the Eternal. But the Eternal flung a furious wind upon the sea. There was a heavy storm at sea, and the ship thought she would be broken. The sailors were scared. Each cried to his own God, and they flung the tackle of the ship overboard in order to lighten her. Now Jonah had gone below and was lying fast asleep. The captain came upon him and said to him, "What are you doing asleep? Get up and call upon your God. Perhaps he will give a thought to us and save us." Then they said to one another, "Come on, let us cast lots to find out who has brought this trouble upon us." So they cast lots, and the lot fell on Jonah. They asked him, "Tell us now, what are you doing here? Where do you come from? What is your country? And what is your nation?" So he told them, "I am a Hebrew. I worship the Eternal, the God of heaven, who made the sea and the dry land." The men said to him in terror, "Whatever have you done?" For they discovered that he was flying from the Eternal. Jonah had told them that. They said, "What are we to do with you to make the sea calm?" For the seas were running higher and higher. "Take me and throw me into the sea," he said. "That will bring a calm. I see that it is I who have brought this storm upon you." But the men dug in their oars to row the ship to land. Only they could not, for the seas ran higher and higher against them. So they cried to the Eternal, "O Eternal, we beseech thee, let us not perish for taking this man's life. Punish us not for a murder. Thou hast thyself brought about this, O Eternal." Then, lifting Jonah, they flung him into the sea. The sea ceased from its fury, and the men, in great awe of the Eternal, sacrificed to him and made vows to him. Now the Eternal ordered a great fish to swallow Jonah, and for 3 days and 3 nights Jonah lay in the belly of the fish. From the belly of the fish Jonah prayed thus to the Eternal his God. "Out of my anguish I called to the Eternal, and he answered me from the belly of death. I cried, and thou didst hear my voice. Thou hadst flung me down deep in the sea. The floods rolled around me. All thy breakers and billows swept over me. I thought I was flung out of thy sight, never to see thy sacred shrine again. The waters closed to choke me. The deep rolled round me. Seaweeds wrapped my head. I sank to the very roots of the mountains, and to a land where bars shut behind me forever. But from the pit thou didst lift my life. O Eternal my God, when I lay fainting, I remembered the Eternal, and my prayers reached thee, reached thy sacred shrine. Those who heed vain idols leave their real refuge, but I will sacrifice to thee with loud thanksgiving. What I have vowed I will perform, for it is the Eternal who delivers." Then the Eternal spoke to the fish, and it threw up Jonah on the dry land. For the second time, the Eternal sent this message to Jonah, "Go to Nineveh, that great city, and proclaim there what I tell you." You've been listening to the Message and Counsel of God from the book of Jonah.

Listen now to the Word of God from the book of Proverbs. Son of mine, heed what I say. Listen, O son of my prayers, and obey. Waste not your strength on women, your love on these destroyers of a king. It is not for kings to be quaffing wine, nor for princes to be swilling liquor, lest in their cups they forget their law and misjudge a case of misery. Give liquor to a perishing soul, give him wine in his bitter plight, so that he may forget his poverty and think no more about his misery. Do justice to a widow, and let orphans have their rights. Decide your cases fairly. Champion the weak and the wretched. A rare find is an able wife. She is worth far more than rubies. Her husband may depend on her and never lose by that. She brings him profit and no loss from first to last. She looks out wool and flax, and she works it up with a will. She is like merchant ships, fetching foodstuffs from afar. She rises early before dawn to feed her household, handing her maids their rations. She purchases land prudently. With her earnings, she plants a vineyard. She finds that industry is profitable. The lamp burns all night in her house. She girds herself to work and plies her arms with vigor. She sets her hand to the distaff. Her fingers hold the spindle. She fears not snow for her household, for they all wear scarlet wool. She has mantles made for herself. She is robed in linen and purple. To poor folk she is generous, and lends a hand to the forlorn. Her husband is a man of note. He sits with the sheiks in council. She makes linen yarn and sells it. She supplies girdles to the traders. Strong and secure is her position. She can afford to laugh, looking ahead. She talks shrewd sense and offers kindly counsel. She keeps an eye upon her household. She never eats the bread of idleness. Her sons congratulate her, and thus her husband praises her. Many a woman does nobly, but you far outdo them all. Charms may wane and beauty wither. Keep your praise for a wife with brains. Give her due credit for her deeds. Praise her in public for her services. You've been listening to the Word of God from the book of Proverbs. You're listening to Logos, the Word of God, from the Gospel of John. Having said this, Jesus went out with his disciples across the Kidron Ravine to an orchard, which he entered in the company of his disciples. Judas the traitor also knew the spot, for Jesus and his disciples often met there. So after procuring troops and some attendants belonging to the high priest and the Pharisees, Judas went there with lanterns and torches and weapons. Then Jesus, who knew everything that was to happen to him, came forward and asked them, "Who is it that you're looking for?" "Jesus the Nazarene," they replied. Jesus said, "I am he." Judas the traitor was standing beside them. When he said, "I am he," they fell back and dropped to the ground. So he asked them once more, "Who is it you're looking for?" And when they replied, "Jesus the Nazarene," he answered, "I told you I am he. If it is me that you're looking for, let these men get away." This was to fulfill his own word, "I did not lose a single one of those whom thou didst give me." Then Simon Peter

who had a sword, drew it and struck the high priest's servant, cutting off his right ear. The servant's name was Malchus. Whereupon Jesus said to Peter, "Sheath your sword. Am I not to drink the cup which the Father has handed me?" So the troops and their commander and the Jewish attendants seized Jesus, bound him, and brought him first of all to Annas. For Annas was the father-in-law of Caiaphas, who was high priest that year, the Caiaphas who had advised the Jews that it was for their interest that one man should die for the people. Then the high priest questioned Jesus about his disciples and about his teaching. Jesus answered, "I have spoken openly to the world. I always taught in synagogues and in the temple, where all the Jews gather. I have said nothing in secret. Why ask me? Ask my hearers what I said to them. They know what I said." As he said this, one of the attendants who stood by gave him a blow, saying, "Is that how you answer the high priest?" "If I have said anything wrong," replied Jesus, "prove it. If I said what is true, why strike me?" Then Annas had him bound and sent to Caiaphas the high priest. Simon Peter followed Jesus along with another disciple. As this disciple was an acquaintance of the high priest, he passed into the courtyard of the high priest with Jesus, while Peter stood outside the door. Then this other disciple, who was an acquaintance of the high priest, came out and told the woman at the door to admit Peter. Whereupon the maidservant at the door said to Peter, "Are you not one of this fellow's disciples?" He said, "No." Now the servants and the attendants were standing and warming themselves at a charcoal fire which they had lit, for it was cold. And Peter also stood beside them and warmed himself. They asked him, "Are you not one of his disciples?" He denied it, saying, "No." Said one of the high priest's servants, a kinsman of the man whose ear had been cut off by Peter, "Did I not see you with him in the orchard?" Again Peter denied it, and at that very moment the cock crowed. Then from the house of Caiaphas they took Jesus to the praetorium. It was early morning. They would not enter the praetorium themselves in case of being ceremonially defiled, for they wanted to eat the Passover. So Pilate came outside to them and asked, "What charge do you bring against this man?" They retorted, "If he had not been a criminal, we would not have handed him over to you." Then said Pilate, "Take him yourselves and sentence him according to your own law." The Jews said, "We have no right to put anyone to death," that the word of Jesus might be fulfilled, by which he indicated the kind of death he was to die. So Pilate went back inside the praetorium and called Jesus, saying, "Then you are the King of the Jews?" Jesus replied, "Are you saying this of your own accord, or did other people tell you about me?" "Am I a Jew?" said Pilate. "Your own nation and the high priest have handed you over to me. What have you done?" Jesus replied, "My realm does not belong to this world. If my realm did belong to this world, my men would have fought to prevent me from being handed over to the Jews. No, my realm lies elsewhere." "So you are a king," said Pilate. "You." "Certainly," said Jesus, "I am a king. That is why I was born. This is why I came into the world, to bear testimony to the truth. Everyone who belongs to the truth listens to my voice." "Truth," said Pilate, "what does truth mean?" With these words he went out again to the Jews and told them, "I cannot find anything wrong about him, but it is your custom that I should release a prisoner for you at the Passover. Is it your will that I release the King of the Jews?" Again they yelled, "No, not him, Barabbas." Now Barabbas was a robber. Then Pilate took Jesus and had him scourged.
And the soldiers twisted some thorns into a crown and put it on his head, and arrayed him in a purple robe, marching up to him and shouting, "Hail, King of the Jews!" and striking him. Again Pilate went out and said to them, "Look, I'm bringing him out to you. Understand that I cannot find anything wrong about him." So out came Jesus wearing the crown of thorns and the purple robe, and Pilate said, "Here the man is." Now when the high priest and their attendants saw him, they yelled, "Crucify him! Crucify him!" Pilate said, "Take him and crucify him yourselves. I can find nothing wrong about him." The Jews retorted, "But we have a law, and by our law he is bound to die, because he has made himself out to be God's son." Now when Pilate heard that, he was still more afraid. He went into the praetorium again and asked Jesus, "Where do you come from?" Jesus made no reply. Then Pilate said, "You will not speak to me? Do you not know it is in my power to release you or to crucify you?" Jesus answered, "You would have no power over me unless it had been granted to you from above. So you are less guilty than he who betrayed me to you." This made Pilate anxious to release him. But the Jews yelled, "If you release him, you are no friend of Caesar's. Anyone who makes himself a king is against Caesar." On hearing this, Pilate brought Jesus out and seated him on the tribunal at a spot called the Mosaic Pavement. The Hebrew name is Gabbatha. It was the day of preparation for the Passover, about noon. "There is your king," he said to the Jews. Then they yelled, "Off with him! Off with him! Crucify him!" "Crucify your king?" said Pilate. The high priest retorted, "We have no king but Caesar." Then Pilate handed him over to be crucified. So they took Jesus, and he went away, carrying the cross by himself, to the spot called the Place of the Skull. The Hebrew name is Golgotha. There they crucified him along with two others, one on each side, and Jesus in the middle. Pilate had written an inscription to be put on the cross. What he wrote was, "Jesus the Nazarene, the King of the Jews." Now many of the Jews read this inscription, for the place where Jesus had been crucified was close to the city. Besides, the inscription was in Hebrew, Latin, and Greek. So the Jewish high priest said to Pilate, "Do not write 'the King of the Jews.' Write, 'He said, I am the King of the Jews.'" Pilate replied, "What I have written, I have written." When the soldiers crucified Jesus, they took his clothes and divided them into four parts, one for each soldier. But as the tunic was seamless, woven right down in a single piece, they said to themselves, "Don't let us tear it. Let's draw lots to see who gets it, that the scripture might be fulfilled, 'They distributed my clothes among them, and drew lots for my raiment.'" This was what the soldiers did. Now beside the cross of Jesus stood his mother and his mother's sister, Mary the wife of Clopas and Mary of Magdala. So when Jesus saw his mother and his favorite disciple standing near, he said to his mother, "Woman, there is your son." Then he said to the disciple, "And there is your mother." And from that hour the disciple took her into his home. After that, Jesus knew that everything was now finished and fulfilled. He said to fulfill scripture, "I am thirsty." A jug full of vinegar was lying there, so they put a sponge full of vinegar on a spear and held it to his lips. And when Jesus took the vinegar, he said, "It is finished," bowed his head, and gave up his spirit. You've been listening to the Word of God from the Gospel of John.
Listen now to the Word of God from the Gospel of John.

Now at last the Son of Man is glorified, and in him God is glorified. If God is glorified in him, God will glorify him in himself, and glorify him at once. Dear children, I'm only to be with you a little longer, and then you will look for me. And as I told the Jews, I tell you now, where I go, you cannot come. I give you a new command, to love one another, as I have loved you. You are to love one another. By this, everyone will recognize that you are my disciples, if you have love for one another. Lord, said Simon Peter, where are you going? Jesus replied, I'm going where you cannot follow me at present. Later on you are to follow me. Lord, said Peter, why can I not follow you just now? I will lay down my life for you. Jesus replied, lay down your life for me. Truly, truly, I tell you, before the cock crows, you will have disowned me thrice over. Let not your hearts be disquieted. You believe, believe in God and also in me. In my Father's house there are many abodes. Were it not so, would I have told you that I was going to prepare a place for you? And when I go to prepare a place for you, I will come back and take you to be with me, so that you may be where I am. And you know the way to where I am going. Lord, said Thomas, we do not know where you are going, and how are we to know the way? Jesus said to him, I am the real and living way. No one comes to the Father except by means of me. If you knew me, you would know my Father too. You know him now, and you have seen him. Lord, said Philip, let us see the Father, that is all we want. Jesus said to him, Philip, have I been with you all this time, and yet you do not understand me? He who has seen me has seen the Father. What do you mean by saying, let us see the Father? Do you not believe that I am in the Father, and the Father is in me? The words I speak to you all, I do not speak of my own accord. It is the Father who remains ever in me, who is performing his own deeds. Believe me, I am in the Father, and the Father is in me, or else believe because of the deeds themselves. Truly, truly, I tell you, he who believes in me will do the very deeds I do, and still greater deeds than these. For I am going to the Father, and I will do whatever you ask in my name, that the Father may be glorified in the Son. I will do whatever you ask me in my name. If you love me, you will keep my commands, and I will ask the Father to give you another helper, to be with you forever, even the Spirit of truth. The world cannot receive him because it neither sees nor knows him, but you know him because he remains with you and will be within you. I will not leave you forlorn. I am coming to you. A little while longer, and the world will see me no more. But you will see me, because I am living, and you will be living too. You will understand on that day that I am in the Father, and you are in me, and I am in you. He who possesses my commands and obeys them is he who loves me, and he who loves me will be loved by my Father, and I will love him too and appear to him. Lord, said Judas, not Judas Iscariot, why is it that you are to appear to us and not to the world? Jesus answered, if anyone loves me, he will obey my word, and the Father will love him, and we will come to him and take up our abode with him. He who does not love me does not obey my word, and what you hear me say is not my word, but the word of the Father who sent me. I have told you all this while I am still with you, but the Helper, the Holy Spirit, whom the Father will send in my name, will teach you everything and recall to you everything that I have said. Peace I leave to you, my peace I give to you. I give it not as the world gives its peace. Let not your hearts be disquieted or timid.

0: You heard me tell you that I was going away and coming back to you. If you loved me, you would rejoice that I am going to the Father, for the Father is greater than I am. I tell you this now before it occurs, so that when it does occur, you may believe. I will no longer talk much with you, for the prince of this world is coming. He has no hold on me, but his coming will only serve to let the world see that I love the Father, and I am acting as he ordered. You've been listening to the Message and Counsel of God from the Gospel of John. To strengthen, encourage, and inform. You're listening to Logos, the Word of God. Listen now to the Word of God from the book of Isaiah. The Lord the Eternal, He has given me a well-trained tongue, that I may rightly answer the ungodly. Morning by morning he awakens me, to learn my lesson, and never have I disobeyed, or turned away. I let them lash my back and pluck out my beard. I never hid my face from shame and spitting. The Lord the Eternal, he will help me, so I am not confounded. I set my face like a flint, knowing that I shall not be put to shame. He who will vindicate me is at hand. Who dare oppose me? Side by side let us stand. Who dares to charge me? Let him draw near. The Eternal, he will help me. Then who can worst me? They shall all go to pieces like a robe consumed by moths. Whoever of you reveres the Eternal, listen to his servant's voice. Whoever is walking in the dark, without a ray of light, let him have confidence in the Eternal, and lean upon his God. But for you who kindle strife, who set the world ablaze, be gone to your flames, all of you, to the firebrands you have lighted. This is your fate from me, to lie in torments. For the Eternal will have pity upon Jacob, and once more take Israel as his own, settling them in their own country, where foreigners shall join them and attach themselves to the household of Jacob. The household of Israel shall be conducted home by outside nations, and then Israel shall hold them as slaves in the land of the Eternal, thus making captives of their former captors and ruling over their oppressors. Then shall it be that after the Eternal grants you relief from your agony and misery and the slavery that you've had to suffer, you shall raise this taunt song against the king of Babylon, crying, "How the tyrant is hushed, his mad rage hushed, the club of the godless the Eternal has crushed, the rod of oppression that smote the nations in a passion, blow after blow, that enslaved races in a fury, and never let them go. Now the whole earth lies at peace, bursting into song. The very cypresses exult. The cedars of Lebanon cry, 'Now that you are fallen, no man seeks to fell us.' The underworld is astir to greet you, astir to meet you, rousing all the ghosts for you that on earth were chieftains, moving monarchs of the world from their thrones to hail you, one and all of them, to cry to you, 'So, you are weak now as we are? So you fare as we fare?' Your pomp has passed down to the world below, you and your peals of music. Maggots are spread under you around your coverlet. What a fall from heaven on high, O shining star of the dawn! How low and limp you lie, who once swayed all the nations, you who once said to yourself, 'I will scale the sky, I will set my throne supreme above the stars on high, I will sit on the hill of the gods in the far, far north, I will scale the cloud banks and rival the Most High.' and down you drop, down to the world below, down to death's abyss you go. Those who see you scan you, mark you, and then muse, is this the man who made earth tremble, who shook empires, who made a desert of the world, demolishing its cities, who never let a prisoner go to return home? Kings of the nations sleep in their honor, each within his tomb, but you are flung down where dead bodies lie, of men the sword has slain, unburied like a corpse trod underfoot, like a scion disowned. You shall not sleep with your fathers in the grave, for your country you have wasted, your own people you have killed. Never be the wicked's race mentioned upon earth, his sons be slaughtered for their father's guilt, lest they go on to seize the world and multiply upon the earth. I will rise against Babylon, the Lord of hosts declares, stripping it of its renown and of its remnant, of citizen and scion, the Eternal declares. I will turn it into pools of water, and make it a mere haunt of bitterns. I will sweep it with a broom of Baal, the Lord of hosts declares. You've been listening to the Word of God from the book of Isaiah.
1: Bringing you what is old and what is new from the storehouse of God. You're listening to Logos, the Word of God, from the book of Deuteronomy. If a prophet or dreamer arises among you, offering you some proof or portent, and saying, "Let us follow other gods, gods that are strange to you, and let us worship them," even if the proof or portent comes true which he promised you, you must not listen to what that prophet or dreamer says. It is the Eternal your God testing you to see whether you really love the Eternal your God with all your mind and all your heart. The Eternal your God you shall follow, him you shall revere, his voice you shall obey, him shall you worship, and to him shall you be loyal. As for that prophet or dreamer, he shall be put to death for his talk of apostasy from the Eternal your God, who brought you out of the land of Egypt and rescued you from that slave pen, for attempting to allure you from the path that the Eternal your God has ordered you to follow. So shall you eradicate evil from yourselves. If your half-brother or your full brother, your son or your daughter, the wife of your bosom or the friend who is your other self, whispers to you the enticing word, "Let us go and worship other gods, gods who are strange to you or your fathers, gods of the nations near or far away, from one end of the earth to the other," then you must refuse him. You must never listen to him. You must have no pity on him. You must not spare him. You must not conceal his guilt. You must denounce him. You shall be the first to take a hand in killing him, and all the people shall follow, stoning him to death for having tried to allure you from the Eternal your God, who brought you out of the land of Egypt, that slave pen. So shall all Israel hear and fear, and never again be guilty of a crime like this. If you hear that in any of the towns which the Eternal your God has given you to stay in, some low creatures have broken loose and allured their fellow citizens with the cry, "Let us go and worship other gods, gods who are strange to you," then you must examine and investigate the matter, making a thorough inquiry. And if the thing be true, if it is certain that such an abominable crime has been committed in your midst, you must slay the inhabitants of that town without quarter, exterminating the town and all in it, cattle and human beings alike. You must gather all the spoil into the marketplace, and then burn up the town and all its spoil as a holocaust to the Eternal your God. The town shall lie in ruins for all time, never to be rebuilt. Not one whit of what is doomed must be retained by you, that instead of breaking out in fierce anger, the Eternal may be kind and compassionate to you, and multiply you, as he swore to your fathers, provided that you listen to the voice of the Eternal your God, to obey his commands, which I enjoin upon you this day, to do what is right in the eyes of the Eternal your God. At the end of every 7 years, you must grant a remission as follows. Every creditor shall remit what he has lent to his fellow Israelite. He shall not press his fellow Israelite or fellow countryman, for a general remission has been proclaimed in honor of the Eternal. You may press a foreigner for payment, but you must remit any claim upon your fellow countrymen. Though indeed there should be no poor among you, for the Eternal your God will prosper you in the land which the Eternal your God assigns you as your own possession, provided that you are attentive to the voice of the Eternal your God, and mindful to obey all these commands laid down by me today. For the Eternal your God will prosper you, as he promised. You shall lend to many a nation, but never need to borrow. You shall rule over many nations, but never shall they rule over you. If you have a poor man, one of your fellow countrymen, in any township of the land which the Eternal your God gives you, you must not harden your heart nor shut your hand against your poor brother. You must open your hand to him, lending him enough to meet his needs. Beware of letting the mean thought enter your head, but the 7th year, the year of remission, is near, so that you grudge help to your poor brother, and give him nothing, till he cries to the Eternal against you, and you incur guilt. You must give to him, and give cheerfully, for that will make the Eternal bless you in all your work and whatever you undertake. Poor folk will never cease to be in the land. Hence I command you to open your hand to your fellows, to the destitute and needy in your land. You have been listening to the Law of God from the Book of Deuteronomy. Encouraging you to answer God's call to patient endurance. You're listening to Logos, the Word of God, from the Book of Jeremiah. This message came to Jeremiah from the Eternal. Speak to the men of Judah and the citizens of Jerusalem. Tell them that this is the word of the Eternal, the God of Israel. Listen to the terms of this compact. A curse on the man who will not listen. This compact which I enjoined upon your fathers, when I brought them out of that iron furnace, the land of Egypt. I told you, if you obeyed my orders and carried out all my commands, then you would be my people, and I would be a God to you, confirming the oath that I swore to your fathers, when I promised them a land abounding in milk and honey, as you have today. I answered the Eternal that I would certainly proclaim this. Then the Eternal bade me proclaim all this in the towns of Judah and in the streets of Jerusalem, saying, "Listen to the terms of this compact and obey them." But they did not obey them. Then the Eternal said to me, "There is mutiny among the men of Judah and the citizens of Jerusalem. They have gone back to the iniquities of their ancestors, who would not listen to what I said. They have gone after foreign gods to serve them. The house of Israel and the house of Judah have broken the compact that I made with their fathers. Therefore, the Eternal declares, I am bringing on them disaster that they cannot escape, nor will I listen to them when they cry to me. The townsmen of Judah and the citizens of Jerusalem may go and cry to the gods to whom they sacrifice, but that will be no help to them at all on the day of their disaster.
0: What right has my beloved in my house when she has given herself to vile ways? Can vows and consecrated flesh absolve your guilt or let you off? You were once called to be a lovely spreading olive tree, but it is blasted in a thunderclap. Its branches are broken. For the Lord of hosts who planted you has decreed evil against you on account of evil willfully done by the house of Israel and the house of Judah in spiting me by sacrificing to Baal. You've been listening to the Word of God from the book of Jeremiah. You can hear this message and more online at logosradio.info. Listen now to the Word of God from the book of Jasher. And in the 50th year of the life of Abram, son of Terah, Abram came forth from the house of Noah and went to his father's house. And Abram knew the Lord, and he went in his ways and instructions. And the Lord his God was with him. And Terah, his father, was in those days still the captain of the host of King Nimrod. And he still followed strange gods. And Abram came to his father's house, and he saw 12 gods standing there in their temples. And the anger of Abram was kindled when he saw these images in his father's house. And Abram said, "As the Lord liveth, these images shall not remain in my father's house. So shall the Lord who created me do unto me, if in 3 days' time I do not break them all." And Abram went out from them, and his anger burned within him. And Abram hastened, and he went from the chamber to his father's outer court, and he found his father sitting in the court, and all of his servants with him. And Abram came and sat before him. And Abram asked his father, saying, "Tell me, where is God who created heaven and earth, and all the sons of men upon earth, and who created thee and me?" And Terah answered his son Abram, saying, "Behold, those who created us are all with us in the house." And Abram said to his father, "My lord, show them to me, I pray thee." And Terah brought Abram into the chamber of the inner court, and Abram saw and beheld the whole room was full of gods of wood and stone, 12 great images, and others less than they without number. And Terah said to his son, "Behold, these are they which made all thou seest upon earth, and which created me and thee and all mankind." And Terah bowed down to his gods. And then he went away from them, and Abram his son went away with him. And when Abram had gone from them, he went to his mother and sat before her. And he said to his mother, "Behold, my father has shown me those who made heaven and earth, and all the sons of men. Now therefore, hasten and fetch a kid from the flock, and make of it savory meat, that I may bring it to my father's gods as an offering for them to eat. Perhaps I may thereby become acceptable to them." And his mother did so, and she fetched a kid, and made savory meat thereof, and brought it to Abram. And Abram took the savory meat from his mother, and he brought it before his father's gods. And he drew nigh to them, that they might eat. And Terah his father did not know of it. And Abram saw on the day when he was sitting amongst them that they had no voice, no hearing, no motion, and not one of them could stretch forth his hand to eat. And Abram mocked them and said, "Surely the savory meat that I have prepared has not pleased them, or perhaps it was too little for them, and for that reason they would not eat. Therefore, tomorrow I will prepare fresh savory meat, better and more plentiful than this, in order that I may see the result." And it was on the next day that Abram directed his mother concerning the savory meat. And his mother rose and fetched 3 fine kids from the flock, and she made of them some excellent savory meat, such as her son was fond of, and she gave it to her son Abram, and Terah his father did not know of it. And Abram took the savory meat from his mother and brought it before his father's gods into the chamber. And he came nigh unto them that they might eat. And he placed it before them. And Abram sat before them all day, thinking perhaps they might eat. And Abram viewed them, and behold, they had neither voice nor hearing, nor did one of them stretch forth his hand to the meat to eat. And in the evening of that day, in that house, Abram was clothed with the Spirit of God. And he called out, and he said, Woe unto my father and this wicked generation, whose hearts are all inclined to vanity, who serve these idols of wood and stone, which can neither eat, smell, nor speak, who have mouths without speech, eyes without sight, ears without hearing, hands without feeling, and legs which cannot move. Like them are those that made them and trust in them. You're listening to Logos, the Word of God. And when Abram saw all these things, his anger was kindled against his father, and he hastened, and he took the hatchet in his hand, and he came into the chamber of his gods, and he broke his father's gods. And when he had done breaking the images, he placed the hatchet in the hand of the great god which was before them, and he went out. And Terah his father came home, for he had heard at the door the sound of the striking of the hatchet. So Terah came into the house to know what this was about. And Terah, having heard the noise of the hatchet in the room of the images, ran to the room of the images, and he met Abram going out. And Terah entered the room, and he found all the idols fallen down and broken, and the hatchet in the hand of the largest, which was not broken, and the savory meat which Abram his son had made was still before them. And when Terah saw this, his anger was greatly kindled, and he hastened, and he went from the room to Abram. And he found Abram his son still sitting in the house, and he said to him, What is this work that thou hast done to my gods? And Abram answered Terah his father, and said, Not so, my lord, for I brought savory meat before them, and when I came nigh to them with the meat, that they might eat, they all at once stretched forth their hands to eat, before the great one had put forth his hand to eat. And the large one saw their works that they did before him, and his anger was violently kindled before them. And he went and he took the hatchet that was in the house, and he came before them, and he broke them all. And behold, the hatchet is yet in his hand, as thou seest. And Terah's anger was kindled against his son Abram when he spoke this. And Terah said to Abram his son in his anger, What is this tale that thou hast told? Thou speakest lies to me. Is there in these gods spirit, soul, or power to do all that thou hast told me? Are they not wood and stone? And have I not myself made them? And canst thou speak such lies, saying the large god that was with them smote them? It is thou that placed the hatchet in his hands, and then saying he smote them all. And Abram answered his father and said to him, And how canst thou then serve these idols in whom there is no power to do anything? Can those idols in which thou trustest deliver thee? Can they hear thy prayers when thou callest upon them? Can they deliver thee from the hands of thine enemies? Or will they fight thy battles for thee against thy enemies, that thou shouldst serve wood and stone which can neither speak nor hear? And now, surely it is not good for thee, nor the sons of men that are connected with thee, to do these things. Are you so silly, so foolish, so short of understanding that you will serve wood and stone, and do after this manner? And forget the Lord God who made heaven and earth, who created you in the earth, and thereby bring great evil upon your souls in this matter by serving stone and wood. Did not our fathers in the days of old sin in this manner? And the Lord God of the universe brought the waters of the flood upon them and destroyed the whole earth. And how can you continue to do this and serve gods of wood and stone, who cannot hear or speak or deliver you from oppression, thereby bringing down the anger of the God of the universe upon you? Now therefore, my father, refrain from this, and bring not evil upon thy soul and the souls of thy household. And Abram hastened and sprang from before his father, and took the hatchet from his father's largest idol, with which Abram broke it and ran away. You're listening to Logos, the Word of God. And Terah, seeing all that Abram had done, hastened to go from his house, and he went to the king, and he came before Nimrod, and he stood before him, and he bowed down to the king. And the king said, What dost thou want? And he said, I beseech thee, my lord, hear me. Now 50 years back a child was born to me, and thus he has done to my gods, and thus he has spoken. And now, therefore, my lord and king, send for him, that he may come before thee, and judge him according to the law, that we may be delivered from his evil. And the king sent 3 men of his servants, and they went and they brought Abram before the king. And Nimrod and all his princes and servants were that day sitting before him, and Terah also sat before them. And the king said to Abram, What is this that thou hast done to thy father and his gods? And Abram answered the king in the words that he spoke to his father, and he said, The large God that was with them in the house did to them what thou hast heard. And the king said to Abram, Had they power to speak and eat and do as thou hast said? And Abram answered the king, saying, And if there be no power in them, why dost thou serve them and cause the sons of men to err through thy follies? Dost thou imagine that they can deliver thee, or do anything small or great, that thou shouldst serve them? And why wilt thou not serve the God of the whole universe, who created thee, and in whose power it is to kill and keep alive? O foolish, simple, and ignorant king, woe unto thee forever! I thought thou wouldst teach thy servants the upright way. But thou hast not done this, but hast filled the whole earth with thy sins, and the sins of thy people who have followed thy ways. Dost thou not know, or hast thou not heard, that this evil which thou doest, our ancestors sinned therein, in the days of old, and the eternal God brought the waters of the flood upon them, and destroyed them all, and destroyed the whole earth on their account? And wilt thou and thy people rise up now, and do like unto this work, in order to bring down the anger of the Lord God of the universe, and bring evil upon thee in the whole earth? Now therefore, put away this evil deed which thou doest, and serve the God of the universe, as thy soul is in his hands, and then it will be well with thee. And if thy wicked heart will not hearken to my words, and cause thee to forsake thy evil ways, and serve the eternal God, then wilt thou die in shame in the latter days. Thou, thy people, and all who are connected with thee, hearing thy words, are walking in thy evil ways. And when Abram had ceased speaking before the king and princes, Abram lifted up his eyes to the heavens and said, The Lord seeth all the wicked, and he will judge them. You're listening to Logos, the Word of God. And when the king heard the words of Abram, he ordered him to be put in prison. And Abram was 10 days in prison. And at the end of those days, the king ordered that the kings, princes, and governors of different provinces and the sages should come before him. And they sat before him, and Abram was still in the house of confinement. And the king said to the princes and sages, Have you heard what Abram, the son of Terah, has done to his father? Thus has he done to him, and I ordered him to be brought before me, and thus has he spoken. His heart did not misgive him, neither did he stir in my presence. And behold, now he is confined in the prison. And therefore, decide what judgment is due to this man who reviled the king, who spoke and did all the things that you have heard. And they all answered the king, saying, The man who revileth the king should be hanged upon a tree. But having done all the things that he said, and having despised our gods, he must therefore be burned to death, for this is the law in this matter. If it pleaseth the king to do this, let him order his servants to kindle a fire both night and day in thy brick furnace, and then we will cast this man into it. And the king did so, and he commanded his servants that they should prepare a fire for 3 days and 3 nights in the king's furnace, that is, in Casdim. And the king ordered them to take Abram from prison and bring him out to be burned. And all the king's servants, princes, lords, governors, and judges, and all the inhabitants of the land, about 900,000 men, stood opposite the furnace to see Abram. And all the women and little ones crowded upon the roofs and the towers to see what was doing with Abram. And they all stood together at a distance, and there was not a man left that did not come on that day to behold the scene. And when Abram was come, the conjurers of the king and the sages saw Abram, and they cried out to the king, saying, Our sovereign lord, surely this is the man whom we know to have been the child, at whose birth the great star swallowed up 4 stars, which we declared to the king now 50 years since. And behold, now his father has also transgressed thy commands, and mocked thee by bringing thee another child which thou didst kill. And when the king heard their words, he was exceedingly wroth, and he ordered Terah to be brought before him. And the king said, Hast thou heard what the conjurers have spoken? Now tell me truly, how didst thou? And if thou shalt speak truth, thou shalt be acquitted. And seeing that the king's anger was so much kindled, Terah said to the king, My lord and king, thou hast heard the truth, and what the sages have spoken is right. And the king said, How couldst thou do this thing, to transgress my orders, and to give me a child that thou didst not beget, and take value for him? And Terah answered the king, Because my tender feelings were excited for my son at that time, and I took a son of my handmaid, and I brought him to the king. And the king said, Who advised thee to this? Tell me, do not hide aught from me, and thou shalt not die. And Terah was greatly terrified in the king's presence, and he said to the king, It was Haran, my eldest son, who advised me to this. And Haran was in those days that Abram was born 32 years old. But Haran did not advise his father to anything, for Terah said this to the king in order to deliver his soul from the king, for he feared greatly. And the king said to Terah, Haran thy son, who advised thee to this, shall die through fire with Abram, for the sentence of death is upon him for having rebelled against the king's desire in doing this thing. And Haran at that time felt inclined to follow the ways of Abram, but he kept it within himself. And Haran said in his heart, Behold now, the king has seized Abram on account of these things which Abram did. And it shall come to pass that if Abram prevail over the king, I will follow him. But if the king prevail, I will go after the king. And when Terah had spoken this to the king concerning Haran his son, the king ordered Haran to be seized with Abram. And they brought them both, Abram and Haran his brother, to cast them into the fire. And all the inhabitants of the land, and the king's servants, and princes, and all the women and little ones were there, standing that day over them. And the king's servants took Abram and his brother, and they stripped them of their clothes, excepting their lower garments which were upon them. And they bound their hands and feet with linen cords, and the servants of the king lifted them up and cast them both into the furnace. You're listening to Logos, the Word of God. And the Lord loved Abram, and he had compassion over him, And the Lord came down, and he delivered Abram from the fire, and he was not burned. But all the cords with which they bound him were burned, while Abram remained and walked about in the fire. And Haran died when they cast him into the fire, and he was burned to ashes, for his heart was not perfect before the Lord. And those men who cast him into the fire, the flame of fire spread over them, and they were burned, and 12 men of them died. And Abram walked in the midst of the fire for 3 days and 3 nights, and all the servants of the king saw him walking in the fire. And they came and told the king, saying, "Behold, we have seen Abram walking about in the midst of the fire, and even the lower garments which are upon him are not burned, but the cord with which he was bound is burned." And when the king heard their words, his heart fainted, and he would not believe them. So he sent other faithful princes to see this matter, and they went and they saw it, and they told it to the king. And the king rose to go and see it. And he saw Abram walking to and fro in the midst of the fire, and he saw Haran's body burned, and the king wondered greatly. And the king ordered Abram to be taken out from the fire, and his servants approached to take him out, and they could not, for the fire was round about, and flame ascending toward them from the furnace. And the king's servants fled from it, and the king rebuked them, saying, "Make haste and bring Abram out of the fire, that you shall not die." And the servants of the king again approached to bring Abram out, and the flames came upon them, and burned their faces, so that 8 of them died. And when the king saw that his servants could not approach the fire, lest they should be burned, the king called to Abram, "O servant of God who is in heaven, go forth from amidst the fire, and come hither before me." And Abram hearkened to the voice of the king, and he went forth from the fire, and he came and stood before the king. And when Abram came out, the king and all his servants saw Abram coming before the king, with his lower garments upon him, for they were not burned, but the cord with which he was bound was burned. And the king said to Abram, "How is it thou wast not burned in the fire?" And Abram said to the king, "The God of heaven and earth, in whom I trust, and who has all in his power, he delivered me from the fire into which thou didst cast me." And Haran, the brother of Abram, was burned to ashes, and they sought for his body, but they found it consumed. And Haran was 82 years old when he died in the fire of Casdim. And the king, princes, inhabitants of the land, seeing that Abram was delivered from the fire, they came and bowed down to Abram. And Abram said to them, "Do not bow down to me, but bow down to the God of the world, who made you, and serve him, and go in his ways, for it is he who delivered me from out of this fire, and it is he who created the souls and spirits of all men, and formed man in his mother's womb, and brought him forth into the world, and it is he who will deliver those who trust in him from all pain." You've been listening to the Message and Counsel of God from the Book of Jasher. Listen now to the Word of God from the Book of Exodus. Moses convened all the Israelites in their assembly and said to them, "Here are the orders laid down by the Eternal for your obedience. If a man seduces a maiden who is not betrothed and lies with her, he must pay for her and marry her. If her father absolutely refuses to let him have her, he must still pay the usual marriage fee for a daughter. You shall not allow any sorceress to live. Whoever lies with a beast shall be put to death. Whoever sacrifices to any god except the Eternal alone shall be solemnly destroyed. You must not injure or maltreat an alien among you, for you were aliens yourselves in the land of Egypt.

for his body? What else does he have to sleep in? If he cries to me, I will listen to his cry, for I am pitiful. You shall not revile God, nor shall you curse any of the authorities of your people. You must be prompt to make the offering from your harvested grain and wines. You must give me your eldest sons, and so with your oxen and your sheep. For 7 days the firstling may remain with its dam, but on the 8th day you must give it to me. Also, as you are to be sacred men to me, you must never eat the flesh of an animal torn to pieces in the field. Fling that to the dogs. You must never repeat a baseless rumor. Never side with a bad man or give malicious evidence. You must not follow a majority to do wrong, nor must you bear false witness in court so as to side with an unjust majority. Neither must you be partial to a poor man's plea. If you come across your enemy's ox or ass wandering, you must be sure to take it back to him. If you see the ass of a man who hates you, lying helpless under its load, you must not leave it all to him. You must help him to release the animal. You must never tamper with a poor man's rights in court. Avoid false charges. Never have innocent and guiltless people put to death, nor acquit bad men. You must never accept a bribe, for a bribe blinds even men whose eyes are open, and it destroys the case of a good man. You must not maltreat an alien, for you were aliens yourselves in the land of Egypt, and you know how a foreigner feels. For 6 years you may sow your land and gather in your crops, but every 7th year you must let the land alone to lie fallow, so that the poor people may pick up something. Anything they leave, the wild animals can eat. So with your vineyards and your olive yards. For 6 days you shall labor, but on the 7th day you shall desist from all work, that your ox and your ass may rest, and that the sons born to your female slaves and also the aliens in your employment may get refreshed. You've been listening to the Word of God from the Book of Exodus. Encouraging you to answer God's call to patient endurance. You're listening to Logos, the Word of God, from the book of Isaiah. Here is my servant whom I uphold, my chosen one, my heart's delight. I have endowed him with my spirit to carry true religion to the nations. He shall not be loud and noisy. He shall not shout in public. He shall not crush a broken reed, nor quench a wick that dimly burns. Loyally shall he set forth true religion. He shall not be broken nor grow dim, till he has settled true religion upon earth, till far lands long for his instruction. Here is the message of the Eternal, the true God, who spread and stretched the heavens, who made the earth and all it bears, who gives breath to its people and life to those who walk on it. I, the Eternal, have called you of set purpose. I have taken you by the hand. I have formed you for the rescuing of my people, for a light to nations, to open eyes that are blind, to free captives from their bondage, darkened lives from prison. I am the Eternal, the true God. That is my name. I yield my glory to none other, my praise to no mere idol. My former predictions have now come to pass, and now I foretell new things, ere ever they

They spring up, I tell you of them. Sing a new song to the Eternal. Sing his praise from end to end of earth. Let the sea and all within it shout, far lands and all their folk. Let the wolds in their townships rejoice, villagers in their settlements. Let dwellers in the rock exult, with shouts from the hilltops. The Eternal sallies out like a hero, stirring his fury like a man of war. He lifts aloud his battle cry. He proves his prowess on his foes. For long I have said not a word. I have restrained myself. But now I will break out like a woman in labor, panting and gasping. Mountains and hills I will lay waste, drying up all their herbage. Rivers I will turn into dry land, pools of water I will empty, and I will bring the blind on their way, guiding them by paths they never knew. I will turn darkness into light before them, rough places into a plain. This I will do, I promise, I will not leave it undone. Shame shall cover all who trust in carved idols, who say to metal images, "You are our gods." Listen, O ye deaf, look up and see, ye blind. Who is as blind as my servant, as deaf as my messenger? Who is as blind as my devotee, as blind as the Eternal servant? You have marked nothing for all you have seen. You have not heard, although your ears were open. The Eternal was pleased for his own purposes to render his law great and glorious. Though the people are all snared in holes, hidden away in prison, with none to rescue them as they are ravaged, with none to deliver them as they are despoiled. Which of you has an ear to what I say? And who in days to come will listen when I cry, "Who let Jacob be plundered, and Israel be robbed? Who vented upon them his burning anger and fierceness like a flame, scorching them though they knew not why, burning them though they heeded not?" But now the Eternal promises, "He who created you, O Jacob, he who made you, O Israel, fear not, for I redeem you. I claim you. You are mine. I will be with you when you pass through waters. No rivers shall overflow you. When you pass through fire, you shall not be scorched. No flames shall burn you. For I, the Eternal, am your God. Israel's Majestic One is your Deliverer. I will sacrifice Egypt for you, Ethiopia and Sabea for your sake. So precious are you to me, so honored, so beloved. I will sacrifice lands for you and nations instead of you. From the far east I will bring your offspring, and from the far west I will gather you. I will bid the northlands give them up, and bid the south let them go, bringing my sons from afar and my daughters from the end of the earth, all whom I claim as mine, whom I have formed and fashioned for my glory." You've been listening to the Word of God from the book of Isaiah. Break up your fallow ground by seeking knowledge of God. You're listening to Logos, the Word of God. You have reached an oasis in the desert of sin. Welcome to Logos, the Word of God, from the Gospel of John. On the evening of that same day, the first day of the week, though the disciples had gathered within closed doors for fear of the Jews, Jesus entered and stood among them, saying, "Peace be with you." So saying, he showed them his hands and his side. And when the disciples saw the Lord, they rejoiced.
Jesus then repeated, "Peace be with you. As the Father has sent me forth, I am sending you forth." And with these words he breathed on them, adding, "Receive the Holy Spirit. If you remit the sins of any, they are remitted. If you retain them, they are retained." Now Thomas, one of the 12 who was called the twin, was not with them when Jesus came. And when the rest of the disciples told him, "We have seen the Lord," he said, "Unless I see his hands with the mark of the nails, and I put my hand into his side, I refuse to believe." 8 days afterwards, his disciples were together again, and Thomas with them. Though the doors were closed, Jesus entered and stood among them, saying, "Peace be with you." Then he said to Thomas, "Look at my hands. Put your finger here and put your hand into my side. Be no more unbelieving, but believe." Thomas answered him, "My Lord and my God." Jesus said to him, "You believe because you have seen me? Blessed be those who believe though they have never seen me." Many another sign did Jesus perform in the presence of his disciples, which is not recorded in this book. But these signs are recorded that you may believe that Jesus is the Christ, the Son of God, and believing may have life through his name. After that, Jesus disclosed himself once more to the disciples at the Sea of Tiberias. It was in this way. Simon Peter, Thomas, who was called the twin, Nathanael from Cana in Galilee, the two sons of Zebedeus, and two other disciples of his were all together. Simon Peter said to them, "I'm going to fish." They said, "We're coming with you too." Off they went and embarked in the boat, but that night they caught nothing. Now at break of day, Jesus was standing on the beach, though the disciples did not know it was Jesus. "Lads," he said, "have you got anything?" "No," they answered. So he told them, "Throw your net on the right side of the boat, and you'll have a take." At this they threw the net, and now they could not haul it in for the mass of fish. So the disciple who was Jesus' favorite said to Peter, "It's the Lord." Hearing it was the Lord, Simon Peter threw on his blouse. He was stripped for work and jumped into the water while the rest of the disciples came ashore in the punt. They were not far from shore, only about 100 yards, dragging their net full of fish. When they got to land, they saw a charcoal fire burning, with fish on it and some bread. Jesus said to them, "Bring some of the fish you've just caught." So Peter went aboard and hauled the net ashore, full of large fish, 153 of them, but for all their number the net was not torn. Jesus said, "Come and breakfast." Not one of the disciples dared to ask him who he was. They knew it was the Lord. Jesus went and took the bread and gave it to them, also the fish. This was the third time now that Jesus appeared to the disciples after rising from the dead. Then after breakfast, Jesus said to Simon Peter, "Simon, son of John, do you love me more than the others do?" "Why, Lord," he said, "you know I love you." "Then feed my lambs," said Jesus. Again he asked him for the second time, "Simon, son of John, do you love me?" "Why, Lord," he said, "you know I love you." "Then be a shepherd to my sheep," said Jesus. For the third time he asked him, "Simon, son of John, do you love me?" Now Peter was vexed at being asked a third time, "Do you love me?" "Lord," he said, "you know everything. You can see that I love you." Jesus said, "Then feed my sheep. Truly, truly, I tell you, you put on your own girdle and went wherever you chose when you were young. But when you grow old, you will stretch out your hands for someone to gird you, and you will be taken where you have no wish to go." He said this to indicate the kind of death by which Peter would glorify God. Then he added, "Follow me." Peter turned around and saw that the favorite disciple of Jesus was following.
the disciple who had leant on his breast at supper and put the question, "Lord, who is to betray you?" So on catching sight of him, Peter said to Jesus, "And what about him, Lord?" Jesus replied, "If I choose that he should survive till I come back, what does that matter to you? Follow me yourself." This started the report among the brotherhood that the said disciple was not to die. Jesus, however, did not say he was not to die. What he said was, "If I choose that he should survive till I come back, what does that matter to you?" This was the disciple who bears witness to these facts and who wrote them down. His witness, we know, is true. But there is so much else that Jesus did, so much that if it were written down in detail, I do not suppose the world itself could hold the written records. You've been listening to the Word of God from the Gospel of John. You have reached an oasis in the desert of sin. Welcome to Logos, the Word of God, from the book of Luke. There was a rich man clad in purple and fine linen, who lived sumptuously every day. Outside his door lay a poor man called Lazarus. He was a mass of ulcers and feigned to feed on the crumbs that fell from the rich man's table. The very dogs used to come and lick his ulcers. Now it happened that the poor man died and was carried by the angels to Abraham's bosom. The rich man died too and was buried. And as he was being tortured in Hades, he raised his eyes and saw Abraham far away with Lazarus in his bosom. So he called out, "Father Abraham, take pity on me. Send Lazarus to dip his fingertip in water and cool my tongue, for I am in anguish in these flames." But Abraham said, "Remember, my son, you got all the bliss when you were alive, just as Lazarus got the ills of life. He is in comfort now, and you are in anguish. Besides all that, a great gulf yawns between us and you, to keep back those who want to cross from us to you, and also from those who would pass from you to us." Then he said, "Well, Father, I beg you to send him to my father's house, for I have 5 brothers. Let him bear testimony to them, that they may not come to this place of torture as well." "They have got Moses and the prophets," said Abraham. "They can listen to them." "No, Father Abraham," he said, "but if somebody only comes to them from the dead, they will repent." He said to him, "If they will not listen to Moses and the prophets, they will not be convinced, not even if one rose from the dead." To his disciples he said, "It is inevitable that hindrances should come, but woe to the man by whom they come. It would be well for him to have a millstone hung round his neck and be tossed into the sea, rather than prove a hindrance to one of these little ones. Take heed to yourselves. If your brother sins, check him, and if he repents, forgive him. Even if he sins against you 7 times in one day, and turns to you 7 times saying, 'I repent,' you must forgive him." The apostle said to the Lord, "Give us more faith." The Lord said, "If you had faith the size of a grain of mustard seed, you would say to this mulberry tree, 'Be uprooted and planted in the sea,' and it would obey you. Which of you, with a servant out plowing or shepherding, will say to him when he comes in from the field, 'Come at once and take your place at table?' Will the man not rather say to him, 'Get something ready for my supper, gird yourself and wait on me till I eat and drink, then you can eat and drink yourself?' Does he thank the servant for doing his bidding? Well, it is the same with you. When you have done all you are bidden, say, 'We are but servants, we have only done our duty.'" Now it happened in the course of his journey to Jerusalem that he passed between Samaria and Galilee. On entering one village,
he was met by 10 lepers who stood at a distance and lifted up their voices, saying, "Jesus, Master, have pity on us." Noticing them, he said, "Go and show yourselves to the priests." And as they went, they were cleansed. Now one of them turned back when he saw that he had been cured, glorifying God with a loud voice. He fell on his face at the feet of Jesus and thanked him. The man was a Samaritan. So Jesus said, "Were not all 10 cleansed? Where are the other 9? Was there no one to return and give glory to God except this foreigner?" And he said to him, "Get up, go, your faith has made you well." On being asked by the Pharisees when the reign of God was coming, he answered them, "The reign of God is not coming as you hope to catch sight of it. No one will say, 'Here it is,' or 'There it is,' for the reign of God is now in your midst." To the disciples he said, "There will come days when you will long and long in vain to have even one day of the Son of Man. Men will say, 'See, here he is. See, there he is,' but never go after them, never run after them. For like lightning that flashes from one side of the sky to the other, so will the Son of Man be on his own day. Though he must first endure great suffering and be rejected by the present generation. Even as it was in the days of Noah, so it will be in the days of the Son of Man. They were eating and drinking, marrying and being married, till the day that Noah entered the ark. Then came the deluge and destroyed them all. Or, even as it was in the days of Lot, they were eating, drinking, buying, selling, planting and building. But on the day that Lot left Sodom, it rained fire and brimstone from heaven and destroyed them all. So it will be on the day the Son of Man is revealed. On that day, if a man is on the housetop and his goods inside the house, he must not go down to fetch them out. Nor must a man in the field turn back. Remember Lot's wife. Whoever tries to secure his life will lose it, and whoever loses it will preserve it. On that night, I tell you, there will be 2 men in a single bed. One will be taken and the other left. 2 women will be grinding together. One will be taken and the other left. "Where, Lord?" they asked him. And he said to them, "Where the body lies, there will the vultures gather." You've been listening to the Message and Counsel of God from the Book of Luke. Providing you with oil for your lamp. Welcome to Logos, the Word of God, from the Book of Psalms. The Eternal is my light and aid. Whom shall I fear? The Eternal is the fortress of my life. Whom shall I dread? When evil men assail me with their slanders, 'tis they, my enemies and foes, who stumble to their fall. Even though an army were arrayed against me, my heart would have no fear. Though war were waged on me, still I would be confident. One thing alone I ask from the Eternal, one thing do I desire: a vision of the Eternal's goodness in the temple at the morning hour. For he hides me within his own pavilion on the day of trouble. He shelters me within his shrine. He sets me safe upon a rock. He will now lift me up to victory, high over all my foes around, and I will sacrifice within his shrine and make a joyful praise resound. O thou Eternal, listen to my cry. Be gracious to me. Answer me. 'Tis my heart calling. Thy face do I seek. O thou Eternal, hide not thy face from me. Turn not thy servant away in anger. Help me, do not abandon me. Forsake me not, O God, my Savior.
When my father and my mother forsake me, the Eternal will take care of me. Teach me what is thy way, O thou Eternal, and lead me by a level road. Let not my foes thwart me, leave me not to the fury of my foes. For false witnesses have started up against me, breathing injury to me. I do believe I shall yet see the Eternal good to me in the land of the living. Wait for the Eternal. Be strong, my soul. Be brave. Yes, wait for the Eternal. O thou my strength, I call to thee. Be not deaf to me, lest if thou art deaf, I droop like a dying man. Listen to my voice of pleading as I cry to thee, as I lift my hands thus toward thy sacred shrine. Drag me not off with the ungodly, with wrongdoers, who speak smoothly to their fellows with evil in their hearts. Requite them for their evil practices, for their misdeeds. Let them have all they deserve for all they have done, since they heed not what the Eternal has in hand, and never see what he is doing. He pulls them down, he does not build them up. Blessed be the Eternal who has listened to my voice of pleading. The Eternal is my strength and shield, my heart has faith in him. So I am helped, my heart exults, and I sing to his praise. To the Eternal, the strength of his people, a saving stronghold for his chosen. Save thy people, bless thine heritage, shepherd them, carrying them forever. Praise the Eternal, O ye angels, praise the Eternal for his might and glory. Praise the Eternal for his open glory. Worship the Eternal in festal attire. The voice of the Eternal peals across the waters. It is the God of glory thundering. The Eternal pealing over the mighty waters, the mighty voice of the Eternal, the majestic voice of the Eternal. The voice of the Eternal shatters cedars. The Eternal shatters Lebanon's cedars, till like a calf Lebanon leaps, and Sirion like an antelope. The voice of the Eternal splits the rocks, splits them with flashes of fire. The voice of the Eternal whirls the sand. The Eternal whirls the desert of Kadesh. The voice of the Eternal twists the trees. The voice of the Eternal strips the forest. While in his palace all are chanting glory. At the flood the Eternal was enthroned as king, and king he sits forevermore, bestowing strength upon his people, blessing his people with peace. You've been listening to the Word of God from the Book of Psalms.

0: bringing you what is old and what is new from the storehouse of God. Welcome to Logos, the Word of God, from the book of Ecclesiastes. Wise words heard in quiet far excel shouts from a ringleader of revelers. Wisdom is better than weapons of war. Often a single error spoils good strategy. A poisonous fly makes perfume putrid. A grain of folly mars wisdom and honor. A wise man's sense will keep him right. A fool's mind leads him wrong. Even on a walk, the fool shows lack of sense, for he calls everyone a fool. If a ruler's wrath flares up against you, never resign your post. Defer to him, and you will pacify his rage. Here is an evil I have seen on earth, a ruler blundering without meaning it. Fools often get high posts from him, while the nobles take a lowly seat. So I have seen slaves on horseback, and princes plodding afoot like slaves. He who digs a pit may fall into it. He who breaks a wall down may be bitten by a serpent. He who quarries stones may be hurt by them. He who cuts logs may get a wound. If the axe is blunt and its edge unwhetted, more strength must be put into the blow. Successful skill comes from shrewd sense. If a serpent bites before it is charmed, then the charmer's skill is useless. The words of wise men win them favor, but a fool's lips are his ruin. His words are folly from the start, and they end in mad mischief. A fool prates on and on. Even the stupid are weary of his fussiness. Man knows not what is to be. Who can tell him what happens when he is gone? Woe betide you, O land, when your king is a mere boy, and your princes revel in the morning. Well for you when your king is nobly born, and princes revel at right hours. Stalwart men, not sots. Sloth makes the rafters sink. When hands are slack, the roof will leak. Men feast for merrymaking, and they drink for revelry, and money does it all. Curse not the king, not even on your couch. Curse not the rich, even in your bedchamber, for a bird of the air may carry the sound, and wings may betray the secret. You've been listening to the Message and Counsel of God from the book of Ecclesiastes. Today's proclamation comes from the Word of God in the book of Jeremiah. My heart is broken within me. My limbs are all relaxed. I feel like a drunken man, like a man overcome by wine, at the thought of the Eternal and His glorious majesty. For the land is full of faithless men, running an evil course, with might that is not right. Prophet and priest are alike profane. And says the Eternal, even inside my fane I come upon their crimes. Therefore their path shall prove to them a slippery place, and they shall be driven along it in the dark to their downfall. For I will bring disaster upon them in the year of their doom. Sickening things have I seen in Samaria's prophets. They prophesied by Baal, and misled my people Israel. But horrible things have I seen in the prophets of Jerusalem. They are adulterers, they lie, they abet evildoers, till not a soul will repent. They are all as bad as Sodom, and the citizens bad as Gomorrah. This, therefore, is the sentence of the Lord of hosts upon the prophets. I will feed them with bitter wormwood, and give them poisonous drugs. For the prophets of Jerusalem have spread profanity over the whole land. This is the warning of the Lord of hosts. Never listen to what the prophets say. They fill you up with idle hopes. They tell you fancies of their own, not anything that the Eternal says. All will be well, they repeat, to people who scorn what the Eternal says. No harm will come to you, they tell, the folk who follow their own stubborn minds. Which of these prophets ever saw the counsel of the Eternal? Which of them ever heard or grasped a word of His? I never sent the prophets, yet they ran. I never spoke to them, and yet they prophesied. If they had ever stood within my counsel and heard a word of mine, they would have made my people turn from evil ways and evil deeds. Am I a God at hand and not a God far off? Can any man conceal himself out of my sight? Do not I fill heaven and earth? The Eternal asks. I have heard what the prophets say who prophesy falsely in my name. I've had a dream, they cry. I've had a dream. Will they never give over, these prophets of falsehood, who preach their own illusions, and would make my folk forget my name by the dreams that they tell each other, as once their fathers forgot me for Baal? If a prophet has had a dream, then let him tell his dream. But he who has a word of mine, let him tell it faithfully. Why mix straw with wheat? The Eternal asks. Is not my word like fire, like a hammer that shatters stone? Well then, the Eternal declares, I am against the prophets who pick up my words each from his fellow. I am against the prophets who mouth the prophet's formula about what the Eternal says. I am against the prophets who recount lying dreams, leading my people astray with their lies and their empty pretensions. Though I never sent them, never commissioned them, they are no help whatsoever to this people, says the Lord the Eternal. When a layman or a prophet or a priest asks you, what is the burden of the Eternal's oracle? Tell them this from the Eternal. Burden? You are the burden, and I mean to throw you off. Any prophet or priest or layman who talks of the Eternal's oracle or of what the Eternal says, I will punish that man and his household. No, this is what every man of you must say to his fellow, to his brother. What is the Eternal's answer? What is the Eternal's message? You must never again mention the Eternal's burden. A man's own word shall be the burden of his oracle. If you dare mention the burden of the Eternal's oracle, though I have expressly told you never to mention it, then the Eternal declares, I will lift you like a burden and throw you away, you and the city that I gave to you and your fathers, far away from me, and I will cover you with a lasting reproach and unending disgrace, never to be forgotten. You've been listening to the Word of God from the book of Jeremiah. You're listening to Logos, the Word of God, from the book of Isaiah. Ready was I to answer men who never asked for me, ready to be found by men who never sought me. I cried out, here am I, to folk who never called to me. I have stretched out my hands all the day to unruly rebels, who lead a life corrupt, pleasing themselves, a people who provoke me to my face continually, by sacrificing in their groves and burning incense under the white poplars, people who sit on graves and pass the night in vaults, who eat the flesh of swine and cook them in carrion broth, who say, keep far away from me, lest I make you taboo. Such men are like smoke from a blaze that irritates me all the day. 'Tis all recorded before me, and I will not be silent until I punish both their guilt and their fathers, the Eternal declares. Men who burn incense on the heights and insult me on hilltops, I will first weigh what they deserve, then let them have their punishment. This is the Eternal's word. When a bunch of grapes holds some good wine, men say, destroy it not, it holds a blessing. So, for my servant's sake, I will not destroy the whole people. Jacob shall yield me some folk. Judah shall yield me some heirs to my hills. Those whom I choose shall own the land, and in it shall my servants dwell. For their flocks Sharon shall be pasture, and cattle couch in Achor's glen. But ye who have forsaken the Eternal, ye who ignore his sacred hill, spreading tables to good luck, pouring libations to fate, I make the sword your fate, to slay and slaughter every one of you. For when I called, you would not answer, you would not listen when I spoke. You did things evil in my sight, and chose what I abhorred. This, therefore, is the Eternal's decree. Behold, my servants shall have food. You shall be hungry. Behold, my servants shall have drink. You shall be thirsty. Behold, my servants shall have joy. You shall have shame. Behold, my servants shall exult for joy of heart, but you shall cry for sorrow of heart, moaning in misery. My chosen ones shall use the name you leave in uttering a curse. Far other shall be the name that my servants bear. He who prays for a blessing in the land now invokes the faithful God. He who takes an oath within the land now swears by the faithful God. For I ignore the troubles of the past. I shut mine eyes to them. Lo, I create new heavens and a new earth. The past shall be forgotten and never come to mind. Men shall rejoice forever in what I now create. Jerusalem I create to be a joy, her people a delight. Over Jerusalem I will rejoice, I will exult in my people. No sound of tears, no voice of crying shall ever be heard in her. No babe shall die there any more in infancy, nor any old man who has not lived out his years of life. He who dies youngest lives 100 years. Anyone dying under 100 years must be accursed by God. They shall build houses and inhabit them. They shall plant vineyards and enjoy the fruit. The homes they build, others shall not inhabit. What they plant, other men shall not enjoy. My people shall live long, as long lives a tree. Long shall my chosen folk enjoy their earnings. They shall not work in vain, nor rear their children to die suddenly, for they are a race whom the Eternal blesses, and with them shall their children live. Ere ever they call to me, I answer, and while they speak, I hear. Wolves and lambs shall browse together, lions shall eat straw like oxen, none shall injure, none shall kill, says the Eternal, on my sacred hill. You've been listening to the Word of God from the book of Isaiah. Jesus Christ is the same yesterday, today, and forever. You're listening to Logos, the Word of God. Today's proclamation comes from the Word of God in the books of John, Revelation, Isaiah, and Psalms. In the beginning was the Word,
1: and the Word was with God, and the Word was God. In the beginning was the Word, and the Word was with God, and the Word was God. In the beginning was the Word, and the Word was with God, and the Word was God. Holy, holy, holy is the Lord God Almighty. His majestic splendor fills the whole earth. Holy, holy, holy is the Lord God Almighty. His majestic splendor fills the whole earth. Holy, holy, holy is the Lord God Almighty. His majestic splendor fills the whole earth. Hallelujah! Give thanks to the Eternal. He is good. His kindness never fails. His kindness never fails. His kindness never fails. Hallelujah! Give thanks to the Eternal. His kindness never fails. His kindness never fails. His kindness never fails. Hallelujah! Give thanks to the Eternal. He is good. His kindness never fails. His kindness never fails. His kindness never fails. Holy, holy, holy is the Lord God Almighty, who was and is coming. Holy, holy, holy is the Lord God Almighty, who was and is coming. Holy, holy, holy is the Lord God Almighty, who was and is coming. Sing a new song to the Eternal. Sing, all the earth, to the Eternal. Sing to the Eternal. Praise Him day after day. Tell of His saving aid. Let the heathen hear of His glory. Let every nation know His wondrous deeds. For great is the Eternal, loudly to be praised, and feared above all gods. For all gods of the nations are mere idols, but the Eternal made the heavens. Grandeur and majesty attend Him. Splendor and power are in His sanctuary. Praise the Eternal, O families of the nations. Praise the Eternal for His glory and His might. Praise the Eternal for His own open glory. Enter His courts with an offering. Kneel before the God of heaven in sacred vestments. Tremble before Him, all the earth. Proclaim to pagans that the Eternal reigns. He has steadied and settled the world. He will rule the nations justly. Let the skies be glad. Let earth rejoice. Let the sea and all within it thunder praise. Let the land and all it holds exult. Let all trees of the forest sing for joy at the Eternal's presence, for He comes. He comes to rule the earth, to rule the world with justice and the nations faithfully. Hallelujah! Give thanks to the Eternal. He is good. His kindness never fails. His kindness never fails. His kindness never fails. You've been listening to the Word of God from the books of John, Revelation, Isaiah, and Psalms.
0: You're listening to Logos, the Word of God, from the Gospel of John. Now there was a Pharisee named Nicodemus, who belonged to the Jewish authorities. He came one night to Jesus and said, "Rabbi, we know you have come from God to teach us, for no one could perform these signs of yours unless God were with him." Jesus replied, "Truly, truly, I tell you, no one can see God's realm unless he is born from above." Nicodemus said to him, "How can a man be born when he is old? Can he enter his mother's womb over again and be born?" Jesus replied, "Truly, truly, I tell you, unless one is born of water and of the Spirit, he cannot enter God's realm. What is born of the flesh is flesh. What is born of the Spirit is spirit. Do not wonder at me telling you, you must all be born from above. The wind blows where it wills. You can hear its sound, but you never know where it has come from or where it goes. It is the same with everyone who is born of the Spirit." Nicodemus answered, "How can that be?" Jesus replied, "You do not understand this? You, a teacher in Israel? Truly, truly, I tell you, we are speaking of what we do understand. We testify to what we have actually seen, and yet you refuse our testimony. If you will not believe when I speak to you about things on earth, how will you believe if I speak to you about things in heaven? And yet, the Son of Man, descended from heaven, is the only one who has ever ascended into heaven. Indeed, the Son of Man must be lifted on high, even as Moses lifted up the serpent in the desert, that everyone who believes in him may have eternal life. For God loved the world so dearly that he gave up his only Son, so that everyone who believes in him may have eternal life instead of perishing. God did not send his Son into the world to pass sentence on it, but to save the world by him. He who believes in him is not sentenced. He who will not believe is sentenced already, for having refused to believe in the name of the only Son of God. And this is the sentence of condemnation, that light has entered the world, and yet men have preferred darkness to light. It is because their actions have been evil. For anyone whose practices are corrupt loathes the light and will not come out into it, in case his actions are exposed. Whereas anyone whose life is true comes out into the light, to make it plain that his actions have been divinely prompted. He who comes from above is far above all others. He who springs from the earth belongs to the earth and speaks of the earth. He who comes from heaven is far above all others. He is testifying to what he has seen and heard, and yet no one accepts his testimony. Whoever does accept it certifies to the truth of God. For he whom God has sent utters the words of God. God gives him the Spirit in no sparing measure. The Father loves the Son and has given him control over everything. He who believes in the Son has eternal life. But he who disobeys the Son shall not see life. God's anger broods over him. You've been listening to the Word of God from the Gospel of John. Providing you with advanced knowledge of what lies ahead. Welcome to Logos, the Word of God, from the book of Revelation. And a great portent was seen in heaven, a woman clad in the sun, with the moon under her feet, and a tiara of 12 stars on her head. She was with child, crying in the pangs of travail, in anguish for her delivery. Then another portent was seen in heaven. There was a huge red dragon, with 7 heads, 10 horns, and 7 diadems upon his heads. His tail swept away a third of the stars in heaven, and flung them to the earth. And the dragon stood in front of the woman who was on the point of being delivered, to devour her child as soon as it was born. She gave birth to a son, a male child, who is to shepherd all the nations with an iron flail. Her child was caught up to God and to his throne, and she herself fled to the desert, where a place has been prepared for her by God, in which she is to be nourished for 1260 days. And war broke out in heaven, Michael and his angels fighting with the dragon. The dragon and his angels also fought, but they failed, and there was no place for them in heaven any longer. So the huge dragon was thrown down, that old serpent called the devil and Satan, the seducer of the whole world, thrown down to earth, and his angels thrown down along with him. Then I heard a loud voice in heaven saying, "Now has it come, the salvation and power, the reign of our God, and the authority of his Christ. For the accuser of our brothers is thrown down, who accused them day and night before our God. But they have conquered him by the blood of the Lamb, and by the word of their testimony. They had to die for it, but they did not cling to life. Rejoice for this, O heavens, and ye that dwell in them. But woe to earth and sea! The devil has descended to you in fierce anger, knowing that his time is short. And when the dragon found himself thrown down to earth, he pursued the woman who had given birth to the male child. But the woman was given 2 wings of a great eagle for her flight to the desert, to her appointed place, where she is nourished for a time, 2 times, and half a time, safe from the serpent. Then from his mouth the serpent poured water after the woman, like a river, to sweep her away with a flood. But the earth came to the rescue of the woman. The earth opened up its mouth and swallowed up the river that the dragon had poured out of his mouth. So enraged at the woman, the dragon went off to wage war on the rest of her offspring, on those who keep God's commandments and hold the testimony of Jesus. Then as I stood on the sand of the sea, I saw a beast rising out of the sea with 10 horns and 7 heads, 10 diadems on his horns, and blasphemous titles on his heads. The beast I saw resembled a leopard. His feet were like a bear's, and his mouth like a lion's. To him the dragon gave his own power and his own throne and great authority. One of his heads looked as if it had been slain and killed, but the deadly wound was healed. And the whole earth went after the beast in wonder, worshipping the dragon for having given authority to the beast, and worshipping the beast with the cry, "Who is like the beast? Who can fight with him?" He was allowed to utter loud and blasphemous vaunts, and allowed to exert authority for 2 and 40 months. So he opened his mouth for blasphemies against God, to blaspheme his name and his dwelling, that is, the dwellers in heaven. He was allowed to wage war on the saints, and to conquer them, and also given authority over every tribe and people and tongue and nation. All the dwellers on earth will be his worshippers. Everyone whose name has not been written from the foundation of the world in the book of life. Let anyone who has an ear listen. Whoever is destined for captivity, to captivity he goes. Whoever kills with the sword, by the sword must he be killed. This is what shows the patience and the faith of the saints. You've been listening to the prophetic vision from the book of Revelation.

Acknowledge all you Judites who enter by these gates to worship the Eternal. Here is what the Lord of hosts, the God of Israel, has to say. Amend your life and doings, that I may dwell among you, in the temple here. Never rely on false phrases like, "This is the Eternal's own temple, his very own temple, his very own temple." If you really amend your life and doings, if you really see justice done, if you give up oppressing aliens, orphans, and widows, give up shedding innocent blood in this place and following other gods to your own hurt, then I will allow you to remain in this place, in the land that I gave to your fathers for all time. You are relying on false phrases to no profit. What? Steal? Murder? Commit adultery? Perjure yourselves? Sacrifice to Baal? Wander after other outside gods? And then come to present yourselves before me in this house which belongs to me, thinking you are now quite safe, safe to go on with all these abominable practices? Do you take this house, my very own house, for a robber's cave? I see you, the Eternal cries, I see you. Go to my sacred shrine at Shiloh, where I first fixed my presence. Look at what I did to it on account of the wickedness of Israel, my people. So now with you, since you have done all this, since you would not listen when I spoke to you, eagerly and earnestly, since you would not answer my call, as I did to Shiloh, so I will do with my very own house here, the house on which you rest your confidence, the place that I gave to you and your fathers. And I will fling you out of my sight, as I flung out your kinsmen, the whole race of Ephraim. Jeremiah, pray not for this people. Lift no cry for them, and lay no plea of intercession before me, for I will not listen to you. Do you not see what they are doing in the towns of Judah and in the streets of Jerusalem? The children are gathering firewood, the fathers kindle the fire, and the women knead the dough to make cakes for the Queen of Heaven. Also, they pour libations out to other gods in order to spite me. Spite me, says the Eternal? They are spiting themselves, bringing shame on themselves. This, therefore, is the sentence of the Lord the Eternal. My anger and fury shall be poured out on this place, over man and beast, tree and crop. It shall burn, never to be quenched. This is what the Lord of hosts, the God of Israel, says. You can add your burnt offerings to your other sacrifices and eat the flesh yourselves. When I brought your fathers from the land of Egypt, I said nothing to them. I gave no orders about burnt offerings or sacrifices. My orders were, listen to my voice, and I will be your God, as you shall be my people. Live exactly as I order you, that you may prosper. But they would not listen. They would not lend an ear. They lived as their own evil, stubborn hearts prompted them. They grew worse instead of better. From the day your fathers left the land of Egypt, down to this day, I have been sending you all my servants, the prophets, eagerly and earnestly. But this people would not listen to me. They would not lend an ear. They were obdurate. They did worse than their fathers. Tell them all this, yet they will not listen to you. Summon them, yet they will not reply. Tell them, here is the nation that never would listen to the voice of the Eternal, their own God, that would never be schooled, that has ceased even to speak of being faithful. Cut off your tresses, cast them away, raise dirges on the bare heights, for the Eternal has rejected and renounced a race with whom he is wroth. You've been listening to the Message and Counsel of God
From the book of Jeremiah,

Maya. Today's proclamation comes from the Word of God from the Book of Luke. Then he entered Jericho, and as he passed through it, there was a man called Zacchaeus, the head of the tax gatherers, a wealthy man who tried to see what Jesus was like, but he could not on account of the crowd, for he was of small stature. So he ran forward and climbed into a sycamore tree to get a sight of him, as he was to pass that way. But when Jesus reached the spot, he looked up and said to him, "Zacchaeus, come down at once, for I must stay at your house today." He came down at once and welcomed him gladly. But when they saw this, everyone began to mutter that he had gone to be the guest of a sinner. So Zacchaeus stopped and said to the Lord, "I will give the half of all I have, Lord, to the poor. If I have cheated anybody, I will give him back four times as much." And Jesus said of him, "Today salvation has come to this house, since Zacchaeus here is a son of Abraham. For the Son of Man has come to seek and save the lost." He went on to tell a parable in their hearing, as he was approaching Jerusalem, and they imagined God's reign would instantly come into view. "A nobleman," he said, "went abroad to obtain royal power for himself and then return. He first called his 10 servants, giving them each a 5-pound note, and telling them, 'Trade with this till I come back.' Now his people hated him and sent envoys after him to say, 'We object to him having royal power over us.' However, he secured the royal power and came home. Then he ordered the servants to be called who had been given the money, that he might find out what business they had done. The first came up, saying, 'Your 5 pounds has made other 50, sir.' 'Capital,' he said, 'you excellent servant. Because you have proved trustworthy in a trifle, you are placed over 10 towns. Then the second came up and said, 'Your 5 pounds has made 25, sir.' To him he said, 'And you are placed over 5 towns. Then the next came and said, 'Here is your 5 pounds, sir. I kept it safe in a napkin, for I was afraid of you. You are such a hard man, picking up what you never put down and reaping where you never sowed.' He replied, 'You rascal of a servant, I will convict you by what you have said yourself. You knew, did you, that I was a hard man, picking up what I never put down and reaping what I never sowed? Why then did you not put my money into the bank, so that I could have got it back with interest when I came back?' Then he said to the bystanders, 'Take the 5 pounds from him and give it to the man with the 50. "Sir," they said, "he has 50 already." "I tell you, to everyone who has shall more be given, but from him who has nothing, even what he has shall be taken. And now for these enemies of mine who objected to me reigning over them, bring them here and slay them in my presence." With these words he went forward on his way up to Jerusalem. When he was near Bethphage and Bethany, at the hill called the Olive Orchard, he dispatched 2 of his disciples, saying, "Go to the village in front, and on entering it you will find a colt tethered, on which no one has ever sat. Untether it and bring it. If anyone asks you, 'Why are you untethering it?' this is what you will say: 'The Lord needs it.'" The messengers went off and found the colt exactly as he had told them. As they were untethering it, the owner said to them, "Why are you untethering the colt?" And they said, "Because the Lord needs it." So they brought it to Jesus, and throwing their clothes on the colt, they mounted Jesus upon it. As he went forward, they spread their clothes under him on the road. And as he was now close to the descent from the Hill of Olives,
All the multitude of the disciples started joyfully to praise God with a loud voice for all they had seen, saying, "Blessed be the King who comes in the Lord's name. Peace in heaven and glory in the high places." Some Pharisees in the crowd said to him, "Check your disciples, teacher." But he replied, "I tell you, if they were to keep quiet, the very stones would shout." And when he saw the city as he approached, he wept over it, saying, "Would that you too knew even today on what your peace depends. But no, it is hidden from you. A time is coming for you when your enemies will throw up ramparts around you and encircle you and besiege you on every side and raise you and your children within you to the ground, leaving you not one stone upon another. And all because you would not understand when God was visiting you." You've been listening to the Word of God from the book of Luke. You're listening to Logos, the Word of God, from the book of Isaiah. Here is the Lord of hosts, removing every prop and stay from Judah and Jerusalem, soldier and warrior, governor and prophet, seer, sheik and official, authorities and counselors, expert magicians and enchanters. I will make mere lads their leaders, and leave them to be swayed by whims, tyranny between man and man, between very neighbors, insolence from young to old, from low to high. Men shall seize a clansman, crying, "Your house has a robe of office. Come, be our chieftain, then master this chaos." But he will make protest, "No, I can be of no good to you. My own house has no food, no robe of office. You shall not put me up to be a headman of the people." No, ruined is Jerusalem, and Judah is to fall. They challenge the Eternal with their words and their deeds, defying His glorious eyes. Their insolence condemns them. They flaunt their sin like Sodom. Woe, woe to them, for they have wrought their own undoing. Well for the just man, he fares well. He reaps the good of all that he has done. Woe to the villain, he fares ill, undone by all that he has done. My people's ruler is a willful child. They are controlled by women. Your leaders are misleading you, my people. They are effacing the true path for you. Now the Eternal holds assizes. To arraign his people, the Eternal rises, summoning before him to the bar the sheiks and rulers of his people. So you have stripped my vineyard bare? You hoard what you have plundered from the poor. What mean you by crushing my people and grinding the face of the poor? So the Lord asks, the Lord of hosts. The Eternal also said, since they are so haughty, the daughters of Sion, holding their heads high as they walk, and ogling with their eyes, walking with their mincing steps, their anklets jingling, the Lord will strike their heads with scabs. The Eternal will strip them bare. On that day the Lord will deprive them of their finery, of anklets, tiaras, necklaces, earrings, bracelets and veils, headbands, armlets and sashes, scent bottles, charms, signet rings and nose rings, robes of state, mantles, shawls and purses, gauze, linen turbans and wrappers. For scent they shall have stenches, ropes for girdles, baldness in place of curls, sackcloth instead of silk, the brand of slavery instead of beauty. The sword shall cut your liegemen down, your heroes in the fray.
The city gates shall wail, all woe be gone, the city sit forlorn. 7 women on that day shall catch hold of a single man, crying, We will earn our living, we will clothe ourselves, but only let us bear your name to save us from disgrace. Then fair and fine shall the green growth be, and a proud crown shall the field crops be, for the Israelites who are spared, the survivors in Sion. And those left in Jerusalem who are entered in the book of life, they shall be held sacred. When the Lord has washed away the filth from Sion, and rinsed Jerusalem from bloodstains, by a blast of doom, a devastating blast. Then, shading all Mount Sion, the Eternal Himself will form a cloud during the daytime, and spread over the gatherings there a canopy of brilliant light, a fire within the night, to shade them from the scorching heat and safely shelter them from storm and sleet. You've been listening to the Message and Counsel of God from the Book of Isaiah. A command is not a suggestion. And God gave us 10 commands by the lips of His servant Moses. These are the very same commands that Jesus spoke of when He said, If you love me, you will keep my commands. You're listening to Logos, the Word of God. Bringing you what is old and what is new from the storehouse of God. You're listening to Logos, the Word of God, from the book of Hosea. Whenever Ephraim spoke, men were in awe. He was a prince in Israel. But then he worshipped Baal, and for his guilt he died. And still they go on sinning, making metal gods of silver, idols in human form, the craftsman's work, and these they call their gods. And men at sacrifice, men offer kisses to calves. Therefore they shall melt away like morning clouds, like dew that disappears so soon, like chaff blown from a threshing floor, like smoke out of a lattice. Yet it was I, the Eternal, your own God, who brought you out of Egypt. You have known no God but me. There is no other Savior. 'Twas I who shepherded you in the desert, in that houseless land. They fed and filled themselves, then they grew proud, and they forgot me. So I was a lion to them. I leapt like a leopard on their path. I sprang at them like a bear robbed of its whelps. Tearing their breast open, I crunched them like lions and worried them like wild beasts. I will destroy you, Israel, and who can bring you help? Where is your king now to save you? Where are your rulers to uphold your cause? Those of whom you said, Give us kings and rulers. Kings I give you in my anger and remove them in my wrath. Ephraim's iniquity is carefully collected. His sin is kept in store for him. The pangs of childbirth are here, but a senseless babe is he. He will not come to the womb's mouth at the right moment. Am I to save them from death land? Am I to rescue them from death? Nay, come, death, with your plagues. Come, death land, with your pestilence. I have no mind to relent. Though he flourish like a reed plant in the water, a wind blows from the east, a wind from the Eternal, driving up from the desert till his fountains are dry, and his springs are parched. He shall be stripped of his wealth, of all his costly treasures. Samaria must suffer for her guilt, for she rebelled against her God. Her citizens shall be cut down,
Their children shall be dashed to pieces. Their women with child shall be ripped open. Come back to your God, O Israel, for your faults have made you fall. Take words as you come back to the Eternal, saying to him, All our iniquities forgive, and grant us now thy favor. Let us bring thee flocks of the fold, for in thee the forlorn finds pity. Assyria can never save us. We will not take to war horses for aid, and we will say no more, My God, to what our hands have made. I will heal them of their hurt of sin. Freely will I love them. Now mine anger has turned from them. I will be like dew to Israel. He shall blossom like a lily, and strike roots down like a poplar. His branches shall spread out, his leaves fresh as an olive's, his scent like the scent of incense. Once more they shall live underneath my shadow, well watered as a garden, flourishing like a vine, and fragrant as Lebanon's wine. What more has Ephraim to do with idols? 'Twas I who humbled him. 'Twas I who will protect him. I am like a cypress evergreen. His welfare ever comes from me. Mark this, you who are wise. Note this, you thoughtful. The Eternal deals justly with all. The upright fare well under him, but sinners fall. You've been listening to the Message and Counsel of God from the Book of Hosea. Listen now to the Word of God from the Book of Jeremiah. A message that came from the Eternal to Jeremiah during the reign of Jehoiakim, the son of Josiah, king of Judah. Go to the clan of the Rechabites, speak to them, and bring them into one of the side rooms in the temple of the Eternal. Then offer them wine to drink. So I took Jazaniah, the son of Jeremiah, and the grandson of Habazaniah, with his brothers and all his sons, and the whole clan of the Rechabites. I brought them into the temple of the Eternal, into the side room belonging to the sons of Hanan, the son of Gedaliah, a man of God. It was near the side rooms of the authorities, and above the side room belonging to Maaseiah, the son of Shallum, the warden of the threshold. Then I put bowls full of wine and cups in front of the Rechabite clan, and told them to drink. But they said, We will drink no wine, for our ancestor Jonadab, the son of Rechab, gave us this order. Never drink any wine, neither you nor your sons. Never build a house, never sow seed, never plant, never own a vineyard. Live in tents all your days, that you may live long on the earth where you are but passing guests. And we have obeyed our ancestor Jonadab, the son of Rechab, in every whit. We have drunk no wine, neither we, nor our wives, nor our sons, nor our daughters. We have built no houses to dwell in. We have neither vineyard, nor field, nor seed. We have lived in tents, obeying our ancestor Jonadab in every whit. It was only when Nebuchadnezzar, king of Babylon, invaded the land, that we thought that we had better go to Jerusalem in order to escape the Babylonian and the Aramean armies. That is why we are inside Jerusalem. Then the word of the Eternal came to Jeremiah. This is what the Lord of hosts says. Go and say to the men of Judah and the citizens of Jerusalem, Will this not teach you to obey my words, says the Eternal? What Jonadab, the son of Rechab, told his followers, his command to drink no wine, has been kept. To this day they drink no wine, in obedience to their ancestors' command. But you have not listened to me, though I spoke to you earnestly and urgently. I sent all my servants, the prophets, to tell you that if you gave up your evil courses, every man of you, and mended your ways, and ceased to follow foreign gods in worship,
then you would remain in the land that I have given to you and your fathers. But you would not attend. You would not listen to me. So, as the followers of Jonadab, the son of Rechab, have kept the command given to them by their ancestors, while this people has not listened to me, the Eternal, the God of hosts, the God of Israel declares, now am I about to bring upon Judah and all the citizens of Jerusalem all the misery of which I threatened them. For I spoke to them, but they would not listen. I called to them, but they would not answer. But to the clan of the Rechabites, Jeremiah said, this is what the Lord of hosts, the God of Israel, says. Since you have kept the command of your ancestor Jonadab, and carried out all his injunctions, and done all that he ordered you, the Lord of hosts, the God of Israel, promises that Jonadab, the son of Rechab, shall never lack a man to serve me in my ministry. You've been listening to the Word of God from the book of Jeremiah. Listen now to the Word of God from the book of Ezekiel. This word from the Eternal came to me. Son of man, prophesy against the prophets of Israel, and give them this prophetic word from the Eternal. The Lord the Eternal declares, woe to the fools of prophets who only prophesy from what they feel, without a real vision. O Israel, your prophets are like jackals burrowing among the ruins. You prophets never man the breach. You never build walls for the folk of Israel to make a stand upon the day when the Eternal summons for the fray. Yours are false visions, lying oracles. You give the word of the Eternal, and the Eternal never sent you, and you expect your words to be fulfilled. To cry the word of the Eternal, when the Eternal has not spoken, is this not a vain vision, a lying oracle of yours? Therefore the Lord the Eternal proclaims, because your words are vain, your visions false, I am against you, says the Lord the Eternal. My hand shall be against the prophets who see false visions and utter lying oracles. They shall have no place in the council of my people. They shall not be on the register of Israel. They shall not be allowed inside the land of Israel. It will teach you that I am the Eternal. Since they mislead my people by saying, all is well when all is not well, since these daubers whitewash any flimsy wall run up to safeguard the people, tell such daubers that a deluge of rain is coming. Huge hailstones shall come down, and a stormy blast shall break out, till down falls the flimsy wall, and then you will be asked, will you not, what about your whitewash? The Lord the Eternal proclaims, I will let loose a stormy blast in my wrath, a deluge of rain in my anger, and hailstones in my fury, destroying the wall you daubed with your whitewash, demolishing it till its very foundations are laid bare. The wall shall fall and crush you under it, to let you know that I am the Eternal. This will satisfy my wrath against the wall and those who daubed it with their whitewash. You will be asked, where is the wall? Where are those who daubed it? These prophets of Israel who prophesy about Jerusalem with their visions of all is well for her when all is not well. The Lord the Eternal has spoken. Son of man, face the women of your country, who only prophesy from what they feel. Give them this prophetic word from the Lord Eternal. Woe to the women who tie amulets on anyone's wrist, and mantle folk of every height in veils, to get hold of human souls. You would get hold of human souls among my people to make a profit from your trade? You are degrading me among my people for a handful of barley and some bread from your clients. You cheat my people, and they believe your cheats.
your spells invoking death on honest folk and promising life to the dishonest. Therefore, the Lord the Eternal declares, I am against these amulets that you use to snare poor human souls. I will strip them off and let the souls go free whom you would fain control. I will tear off your veils and rescue my people from your sway to let you know that I am the Eternal. Since your cheats and spells have dismayed honest folk, whom I never dismayed, and encouraged the dishonest until they would not give up their evil life and be saved, there shall be an end to your vain visions and incantations. I will rescue my people from your sway to let you know that I am the Eternal. You've been listening to the Message and Counsel of God from the Book of Ezekiel.

Listen now to the Word of God from the books of Jasher and Matthew. And all the days that Enoch lived upon earth were 365 years. And when Enoch had ascended into heaven, all the kings of the earth rose and took Methuselah his son and anointed him, and they caused him to reign over them in the place of his father. And Methuselah acted uprightly in the sight of God, as his father Enoch had taught him. And he likewise, during the whole of his life, taught the sons of men wisdom, knowledge, and the fear of God. And he did not turn from the good way, either to the right or to the left. But in the latter days of Methuselah, the sons of men turned from the Lord. They corrupted the earth. They robbed and plundered each other. They rebelled against God, and they transgressed. And they corrupted their ways and would not hearken to the voice of Methuselah, but rebelled against him. And the Lord was exceedingly wroth against them. And the Lord continued to destroy the seed in those days, so that there was neither sowing nor reaping in the earth. For when they sowed the ground in order that they might obtain food for their support, behold, thorns and thistles were produced, which they did not sow. And still the sons of men did not turn from their evil ways, and their hands were still extended to do evil in the sight of God. And they provoked the Lord with their evil ways. And the Lord was very wroth, and he repented that he ever made man. And he sought to destroy and annihilate them, and he did so. In those days, when Lamech, the son of Methuselah, was 160 years old, Seth, the son of Adam, died. And all the days that Seth lived were 912 years, and he died. And Lamech was 180 years old when he took Ashuma, the daughter of Elisha, the son of Enoch, his uncle, and she conceived. And at that time the sons of men sowed the ground, and a little food was produced. Yet the sons of men did not turn from their evil ways, and they trespassed, and they rebelled against God. And the wife of Lamech conceived and bare a son at that time, at the revolution of the year. And Methuselah called his name Noah, saying, The earth was in his days at rest and free from corruption. And Lamech his father called his name Menachem, saying, This one shall comfort us in our works and miserable toil in the earth, which God has cursed. And the child grew up, and he was weaned, and he went in the ways of his father Methuselah, perfect and upright with God. And all the sons of men departed from the ways of the Lord in those days, as they multiplied on the face of the earth with sons and daughters. And they taught one another their evil practices, and they continued sinning against the Lord. And every man made unto himself a god. And they robbed and they plundered every man his neighbor, as well as his relative. And they corrupted the earth, and the earth was filled with violence. And their judges and rulers went to the daughters of men, and they took their wives by force from their husbands, according to their choice. And the sons of men in those days took from the cattle of the earth, the beasts of the field, and the fowls of the air, and they taught the mixture of animals of one species with the other, in order wherewith to provoke the Lord. And God saw the whole earth, and it was corrupt, for all flesh had corrupted its ways upon earth, all men and all animals. And the Lord said, I will blot out man that I created from the face of the earth, yea, from man to the birds of the air, together with cattle and beasts that are in the field, for I repent that I have made them. Let the fig tree teach you a parable. As soon as its branches turn soft and put out leaves, you know that summer is at hand. So whenever you see all this happen, you may be sure that he is at hand, at the very door. I tell you truly, the present generation will not pass away till all this happens.
Heaven and earth will pass away, but my words never. No one knows anything of that day or hour, not even the angels in heaven, but only my Father. As were the days of Noah, so will the arrival of the Son of Man be. For as in the days before the deluge, people ate and drank, married and were married, till the day that Noah entered the ark. And as they knew nothing till the deluge came and swept them all away, so will the arrival of the Son of Man be. You've been listening to the Message and Counsel of God from the books of Jasher and Matthew. Encouraging you to answer God's call to patient endurance. Welcome. You're listening to Logos, the Word of God, from the book of Psalms and the book of Luke. The earth belongs to the Eternal, and all the earth holds, the world and all its inhabitants. 'Twas He who founded it upon the seas and fixed it on the floods. Who may ascend the Eternal's hill? Who may stand within His sacred shrine? He only who has clean hands and a heart unstained, who never sets his mind on what is false, who never breaks his word. He gains a blessing from the Eternal, a boon from God his Savior. Such are the men who are in quest of Him, who seek the presence of the God of Jacob. Raise your arches, O ye gates! Raise yourselves, you ancient doors! Welcome the glorious King! But who is the glorious King? 'Tis the Eternal, strong in might, the Eternal, conquering from the fight. Raise your arches, O ye gates! Raise yourselves, you ancient doors! Welcome the glorious King! But who is the glorious King? The Eternal, God of hosts, He is the glorious King. The tax gatherers and sinners were all approaching Him to listen to Him, but the Pharisees and the scribes complained, "He welcomes sinners and eats along with them." So He told them this parable, "Which of you with 100 sheep, if he loses one, does not leave the other 99 in the open field and go after the lost one till he finds it? When he finds it, he lays it on his shoulders with joy, and when he gets home, he gathers his friends and neighbors. 'Rejoice with me,' he says to them, 'for I have found the sheep I lost.' So I tell you, there will be joy in heaven over a single sinner who repents, more than over 99 good people who do not need to repent. Or again, suppose a woman has 10 shillings. If she loses one, does she not light a lamp and scour the house, searching carefully till she finds it? And when she finds it, she gathers her women friends and neighbors, saying, 'Rejoice with me, for I have found the shilling I lost.' So I tell you, there is joy in the presence of the angels of God over a single sinner who repents." He also said, "There was a man who had 2 sons, and the younger said to his father, 'Father, give me the share of the property that falls to me.' So he divided his means among them. Not many days later, the younger son sold off everything and went abroad to a distant land, where he squandered his means in loose living. After he had spent his all, a severe famine set in through that land, and he began to feel in want. So he went and attached himself to a citizen of that land, who sent him to his fields to feed swine. And he was fain to fill his belly with the pods the swine were eating. No one gave him anything. But when he came to his senses, he said, 'How many hired men of my father have more than enough to eat? And here am I, perishing of hunger. I will be up and off to my father, and I will say to him, "Father,
I have sinned against heaven and before you. I don't deserve to be called your son anymore. Only make me like one of your hired men. So he got up and went off to his father. But when he was still far away, his father saw him and felt pity for him, and ran to fall upon his neck and kiss him. The son said to him, Father, I have sinned against heaven and before you. I don't deserve to be called your son anymore. But the father said to his servants, Quick, bring the best robe and put it on him. Give him a ring for his hand and sandals for his feet. And bring the fatted calf. Kill it and let us eat and be merry. For my son here was dead, and he has come to life. He was lost, and he is found. So they began to make merry. Now his elder son was out in the field, and as he came near the house, he heard music and dancing. So summoning one of the servants, he asked what this meant. The servant told him, Your brother has arrived, and your father has killed the fatted calf, because he has got him back safe and sound. This angered him, and he would not go in. His father came out and tried to appease him, but he replied, Look at all the years I've been serving you. I never neglected any of your orders, and yet you have never given me so much as a kid to let me make merry with my friends. But as soon as this son of yours arrives, after wasting your means with harlots, you kill the fatted calf for him. The father said to him, My son, you and I are always together. All I have is yours. We could not but make merry and rejoice, for your brother here was dead, and he has come to life again. He was lost, but he is found. You've been listening to the Word of God from the book of Psalms and the book of Luke. Providing you with oil for your lamp. You're listening to Logos, the Word of God, from the book of Psalms. On thee, Eternal One, I set my heart. All the day long I wait for thee. In thee I trust. Ah, disappoint me not. Never let my foes triumph over me. May none who wait for thee be disappointed, but those alone who wantonly abjure thee. Let me see thy ways, O thou eternal. Teach me what are thy paths. Lead me as thou art true to thy word. Teach me, for thou art God my help. Remember thy compassion and thy kindness, for they are thine of old, O thou eternal. Remember not my faults of youth, and in remembering my sins be kind to me. Kind and upright is the Eternal. He teaches any who go astray, guiding humble souls aright, teaching humble souls his way. Kindly and faithfully he ever deals with those who keep his compact and commands. O thou eternal, as thou art thyself, pardon my guilt, for it is great. Whoever reverences the eternal learns what is the right course to take. His own life shall continue prosperous, and his posterity shall hold their land. Those who revere the eternal have his confidence. His compact is to instruct them. Mine eyes are always on the Eternal, for he will clear me of perplexities. Turn to me and have pity, for I am lonely and low. Relieve the anguish of my heart, free me from all this pressure. Confront my foes, for they are many, and cruelly they hate me. Consider my distress and pain, and pardon all my sins. Preserve me and deliver me. Ah, disappoint me not, as I take shelter with thee.
May my devotion and my loyalty preserve me, for I am waiting for thyself, O thou eternal. O God, bring Israel safe out of all its troubles. You've been listening to the Word of God from the Book of Psalms. Jesus said, "If you love me, you will keep my commands." These commands are the very same 10 commands that God gave by the lips of his servant Moses. These commands are not suggestions, nor have they been done away with. If you love me, you will keep my commands. You're listening to Logos, the Word of God. Encouraging you to answer God's call to patient endurance. Welcome to Logos, the Word of God, from the Gospel of Mark. As Jesus went out of the temple, one of his disciples said to him, "Look, teacher, what a size these stones and buildings are." Jesus said to him, "You see these great buildings? Not a stone will be left on another without being torn down." And as he sat on the Hill of Olives, opposite the temple, Peter, James, and John and Andrew asked him in private, "Tell us, when will this happen? What will be the sign for all of this to be accomplished?" So Jesus began, "Take care that no one misleads you, for many will come in my name, saying, 'I am he,' and mislead many. When you hear of wars and rumors of war, do not be alarmed. These have to come, but it is not the end yet. For nation will rise against nation, and realm against realm. There will be earthquakes here and there, and famines too. That is but the beginning of the trouble. Look to yourselves. Men will hand you over to Sanhedrins, and you will be flogged in synagogues, and be brought before governors and kings for my sake, to testify to them. Ere the end, the gospel must be preached to all nations. Now when they carry you off to trial, never worry beforehand about what you are to say. Say whatever comes to your lips at the moment, for he who speaks is not you, but the Holy Spirit. Brother will betray brother to death. The father will betray his child. Children will rise against their parents and put them to death, and you will be hated by all men on account of my name. But he will be saved who holds out to the very end. But when you see the appalling horror standing where he has no right to stand, let the reader note this. Then let those who are in Judea fly to the hills. A man on the housetop must not go down into the house or go inside to fetch anything out of his house. And a man in the field must not turn back to get his coat. Woe to women with child and to women who give suck in those days. Pray that it may not be winter when it comes, for those days will be days of misery, the like of which has never been, from the beginning of God's creation until now. No, and never shall be. Had not the Lord cut short those days, not a soul would be saved alive. But he has cut them short for the sake of the elect, whom he has chosen. If anyone tells you at that time, 'Look, here is the Christ,' or 'Look, there he is,' do not believe it. For false Christs and false prophets will rise and perform signs and wonders to mislead the elect if they can. Now take you care, I am telling you of it beforehand. But when that misery is past, in those days, the sun will be darkened, and the moon will not yield her light. The stars will drop from heaven, and the orbs of the heavens will be shaken. Then shall be seen the Son of Man coming in the clouds with great power and glory.
And he will then dispatch his angels and muster the elect from the four winds, from the verge of earth to the verge of heaven. Let the fig tree teach you a parable. As soon as its branches turn soft and put out leaves, you know that summer is at hand. So whenever you see this happen, you may be sure that he is at hand, at the very door. I tell you truly, the present generation will not pass away till all this happens. Heaven and earth will pass away, but my words never. Now no one knows anything of that day or hour, not even the angels in heaven, not even the Son, but only the Father. Take care, keep awake and pray. You never know the time. It is like a man leaving his house to go abroad. He puts his servants in charge, each with his work to do, and he orders the porter to keep watch. Watch then, for you never know when the Lord of the house will come, in the late evening, or at midnight, or at cockcrow, or in the morning. Watch then, in case he comes suddenly and finds you asleep. Watch, I say it to you, and I say it to you all. You've been listening to the Word of God from the Gospel of Mark. Listen now to the Word of God from the books of 2 Chronicles and Ezekiel. Everyone who quotes Proverbs will quote this proverb against you. Like mother, like daughter. You are the daughter of a mother who scorned her husband and her children, and you are the sister of women who scorned their husbands and their children. Your mother was a Hittite. Your father was an Amorite. Your elder sister is Samaria, with her daughters to the north. Your younger sister is Sodom, with her daughters to the south. You did not live as they lived? You did not follow their detestable ways? No, that would have been enough. You lived a life still more depraved than theirs. By my life, says the Lord the Eternal, your sister Sodom and her daughters have not been so bad as you and your daughters. This was your sister Sodom's crime. She and her daughters lived in pride, in plenty, and in careless ease. She never lent a hand to the weak and the wretched. Haughty they grew, and they committed detestable impieties before my face. So I swept them off when I noticed it. Nor has Samaria committed half your sins. No, you have committed more detestable impieties than they have. Yours serve to palliate your sister's crimes, and that is some consolation to them. You must endure the shame of lessening your sister's guilt by your far more abominable life. You make them out better than yourself. Take the shame and disgrace of that to yourself. I will restore their fortunes, the fortunes of Sodom and her daughters, and the fortunes of Samaria and her daughters, and your fortunes along with theirs, to make you feel the shame and disgrace of having been some consolation to them. When Sodom and Samaria, your sisters, and their daughters regain their former state, you and your daughters also shall regain your former state. Yet was not Sodom a byword in your mouth during your days of pride, before your nakedness was exposed? And now you are like her, the scorn of the daughters of Edom, and the malignant daughters of the Philistines around. You bear the penalty of your lasciviousness and your abominable life, says the Lord the Eternal. For this is the Lord the Eternal's decision. I will repay you for your conduct, for scorning the marriage oath, by breaking our compact. Yet I will remember my compact with you in the days of your youth. I will ratify a lasting compact with you. Then you will remember how you have lived, and be ashamed, as you receive your sisters, the elder and the younger, when I give them to you as daughters.
It shall not be through your compact with me. No, I will ratify my own compact with you, that you may learn that I am the Eternal, that you may remember and be ashamed and silent under your disgrace when I forgive you for all that you have done. The Lord the Eternal has spoken. Manasseh was 12 years old when he began to reign, and he reigned in Jerusalem for 55 years. He did what was evil in the eyes of the Eternal, following the abominable practices of the pagans whom the Eternal had dispossessed before the Israelites. He rebuilt the shrines which his father Hezekiah had demolished. He erected altars to Baals, made images of Ashtarte, and worshipped all the stars and did homage to them. He even built altars in the temple of the Eternal, though the Eternal had said, "I will set my presence here for all time in Jerusalem." He built altars for all the stars in the two courtyards of the temple of the Eternal. He burned his children in the valley of Ben Hinnom. He practiced augury, sorcery, and witchcraft. He instituted mediums and wizards. He did ample evil in the sight of the Eternal to vex him. He put a carved image of an idol he had made in the temple of God, though God had said to David and his son Solomon, "Within this temple at Jerusalem, which I have chosen out of all the clans of Israel, I will grant my presence for all time. Never will I send Israel wandering out of the land I have given to their fathers, if only they will be mindful to obey exactly all my commands, the laws and rules and regulations laid down for them by Moses." Manasseh made Judah and the citizens of Jerusalem go wrong. They did worse than the very pagans whom the Eternal had destroyed before the Israelites. The Eternal warned Manasseh and his people, but they paid no heed. So the Eternal brought the generals of the king of Assyria against them, caught and chained Manasseh, shackling him in fetters, and carried him off to Babylon. When he was in trouble, he besought the Eternal his God, humbling himself low before the God of his fathers. He prayed to him, and the Eternal listened to him, answered his entreaty, and brought him

incited David to number Israel. So David told Joab and the commanders of the nation to go and number Israel from Beersheba to Dan, and to bring him word that he might know the total. Joab said to the king, "May the Eternal make his people 100 times as large as it is today. But is not my lord their king, and are they not my lord's servants? Why should my lord the king insist on this? Why should he bring guilt on Israel?" Nevertheless, the king's orders overbore Joab. So Joab retired. He went all over Israel, and then came back to Jerusalem. Joab reported to David the total number of the people who had been registered. In all, Israel amounted to 1,100,000 men at arms, while Judah numbered 470,000 men at arms. Joab had not counted Levi and Benjamin among them, for the king's order was detestable to him. Now God was displeased at this action, so he struck Israel. Then said David to God, "I have sinned greatly in doing this. Pray, take away the sin of thy servant, for I have done a senseless deed." The Eternal said to Gad, David's seer, "Go and tell David that this is what the Eternal says. I put 3 things before you. Choose one of them to befall you." So Gad went and told David that the Eternal said, "Take what you please, 3 years of famine, 3 months of defeat at the hand of your foes, while they chase you and cut you down, or 3 days of the Eternal's own sword, pestilence in the land, and the angel of the Eternal dealing death over all Israel. Consider," said Gad, "what answer I am to take to him who sent me." "I'm in terrible difficulty," said David to Gad. "However, let me fall into the hands of the Eternal, for his mercies are many, not into the hands of men." So the Eternal sent a pestilence upon Israel, and Israel lost 70,000 men. God even sent an angel to destroy Jerusalem, but as he was on the point of destroying it, the Eternal looked and changed his mind about the punishment. He said to the destroying angel, "Enough, hold your hand." The angel of the Eternal was standing beside the threshing floor of Ornan the Jebusite. And when David raised his eyes, he saw the angel of the Eternal in midair, holding a drawn sword over Jerusalem. Then David and the sheikhs clothed in sackcloth dropped on their faces, and David said to God, "Was it not I who ordered the people to be numbered? It is I who sinned, I who acted so wickedly. But these poor creatures, what have they done? Let thine hand, O Eternal my God, be against me and against my father's house, not against my people, to plague them." Then the angel of the Eternal ordered Gad to tell David to go up and erect an altar to the Eternal at the threshing floor of Ornan the Jebusite. At the bidding of Gad, who spoke in the name of the Eternal, David did go up. When Ornan turned around, he saw the angel, and his 4 sons who were with him hid themselves. Ornan was threshing wheat, and as David approached him, Ornan looked out, and when he saw David, he went outside the threshing floor and bowed to the king with his face to the ground. Then said David to Ornan, "Let me have the site of this threshing floor in order to build an altar to the Eternal, that the plague may be averted from the people. You must take full price for it." "Take it as your own," said Ornan. "Let my lord the king do whatever he pleases. Here, I give you the oxen for the burnt offerings, and the threshing sledges for wood, and the wheat for the cereal offering. I give you them all." "No, indeed," said David to Ornan. "I will buy it for full price. I will not take what belongs to you for the Eternal, nor offer a burnt offering that has cost me nothing." So David gave Ornan 1,000 gold guineas for the site, and there David built an altar to the Eternal.

eternal, and offered burnt offerings and recompense offerings, worshiping the eternal, who answered him from heaven with fire upon the altar of burnt offering. Then, at the bidding of the eternal, the angel sheathed his sword again. You've been listening to the Word of God from the First Book of Chronicles. You can listen to this message and more online at logosradio.info. Listen now to the Word of God from the Book of Daniel. Nebuchadnezzar the king, to all races, nations, and folk of every tongue, who dwell in all the world, peace be multiplied to you. It is my royal pleasure to declare the signal acts of the Most High God in dealing with me. How great are his portents, how awful his wonders! His kingdom is an everlasting kingdom, and his dominion lasts from age to age. I, Nebuchadnezzar, was at ease in my house and flourishing within my palace, when I saw a dream which made me fear. My fancies in bed and the visions of my brain alarmed me, so I issued an edict for all the sages of Babylon to be brought before me, that they might tell me the meaning of the dream. In came the magicians, the enchanters, the diviners, and the astrologers, but when I told them the dream, they could not tell me the meaning of it, until at last another came in, Daniel, whose name is Belteshazzar, after the name of my own God, a man in whom there is the spirit of the gods divine. I told him the dream, saying, O Belteshazzar, master of the magicians, I know the spirit of the gods divine is in you, and no mystery is any trouble to you. Hear the visions of my dream that I have seen, and tell me what they mean. Such were the visions of my brain in bed. I looked, and there was a tree in the middle of the earth, enormously high. The tree grew strong, till it was high as heaven, and visible from the ends of all the earth. Its leaves were lovely, and its fruit was rich, with food for all. Wild animals sheltered under it. Birds of the air roosted in its branches, and it fed all living creatures. In the visions of my brain in bed I looked, and there was one of the angel guard. He came down from heaven, and he called aloud, Hew the tree down, hack away its branches, lop off its leaves, and scatter its fruit. Let the animals remove from underneath it, and the birds from its boughs. Still, leave the stump of its roots in the earth, among the soft grass of the field, with a band of iron and bronze around it. Let the dews of heaven drench it, and let him share the herbage of the earth with the animals. Let his mind cease to be human. Let an animal's mind be given him, and let 7 years pass over him. This sentence is decreed by the angel guard. The order is by authority of the angels, to let the living know that the Most High reigns over the realm of men, giving it to anyone whom he chooses, and setting over it the lowest of mankind. I, Nebuchadnezzar, saw this dream. Now, O Belteshazzar, tell me the meaning of it, since all the sages of my kingdom are unable to let me know the meaning, but you are able, for the spirit of the gods divine is in you. For a moment, Daniel, whose name is Belteshazzar, was staggered. He was alarmed by what he foresaw. But the king said, Belteshazzar, let not the dream or its meaning alarm you. Belteshazzar replied, My lord, may the dream be for those who hate you, and the meaning of it for your foes. The tree you saw, the tree that grew strong till it was high as heaven and visible to all the world, the tree whose leaves were lovely, whose fruit was rich, with food for all, the tree under which the wild animals sheltered and in whose branches the birds roosted, O king, it is yourself. You have grown and grown strong,
For your power has grown till it is high as heaven, and your dominion stretches to the world's end. The king saw one of the angel guard coming down from heaven and saying, Hew the tree down and destroy it, but leave the stump of its roots in the earth, among the soft grass of the field with a band of iron and bronze around it. Let the dews of heaven drench it, and let him share the food of animals till 7 years pass over him? Well, this is the meaning, O king. It is a decree of the Most High which befalls my lord the king. You shall be driven away from human beings to dwell with wild animals. You shall be forced to eat grass like cattle. You shall be drenched with the dews of heaven, and 7 years shall pass over you till you learn that the Most High reigns over the realm of men and gives it to anyone whom he chooses. The order to spare the stump of the tree's roots means that your kingdom shall be secured for you, after you have learned that it is the heavens who reign. Therefore, let my advice be acceptable to you, O king. Make an end of your sins by practicing justice and showing pity to the oppressed. Perhaps your prosperity may be prolonged. All this befell King Nebuchadnezzar. 12 months later, he was walking on the roof of his royal palace in Babylon. The king was saying, There lies Babylon the Great, which I have built for a royal residence by my vast power and my noble majesty. The words had not left his lips when a voice fell from heaven. O King Nebuchadnezzar, here is your sentence. Your kingdom is taken from you. You shall be driven away from human beings to dwell with the wild animals. You shall be forced to eat grass like cattle. And 7 years shall pass over you till you learn that the Most High reigns over the realm of men and gives it to anyone whom he chooses. The sentence was carried out instantly upon Nebuchadnezzar. He was driven away from human beings. He ate grass like cattle, and his body was drenched with the dews of heaven, till his hair grew long as the feathers of an eagle, and his nails grew like the claws of a bird. When the time was over, I, Nebuchadnezzar, lifted my eyes to heaven. My reason returned to me, and I blessed the Most High, praising and honoring him who lives forever. For his dominion is an everlasting dominion, and his kingdom lasts from age to age. Before him, the inhabitants of the earth are all reckoned as of no account. He does as he pleases in the host of heaven, and among the inhabitants of the earth, and none can interfere with him or ask him what he is doing. My reason returned to me at the same moment, and to the glory of my kingdom. I regained my majesty and splendor. My ministers of state, my lords, came to consult me. I was firmly seated on my throne and invested with supreme power. Now I, Nebuchadnezzar, praise and exalt and honor the King of Heaven, for all that he does is right, his dealings are just, and haughty men he is able to abase. You've been listening to the Message and Counsel of God from the Book of Daniel. Encouraging you to answer God's call, to patient endurance. Welcome to Logos, the Word of God, from the Gospel of John. On the first day of the week, Mary of Magdala went early to the tomb, when it was still dark. But as she saw the boulder had been removed from the tomb, she ran off to Simon Peter and to the other disciple, the favorite of Jesus, telling them, They have taken the Master out of the tomb, and we do not know where they have put him. So Peter and the other disciple set out for the tomb. They both started to run. But the other disciple ran ahead faster than Peter and got to the tomb first. He glanced in and saw the bandages lying on the ground, but did not go inside. Then Simon Peter came after him and went inside the tomb. He noticed that not only were the bandages lying on the ground, but that the napkin which had been around his head was folded up by itself.
instead of lying beside the other bandages. Upon this, the other disciple, who had reached the tomb first, went inside too, and when he saw for himself, he was convinced. For as yet they did not understand the scripture that he must rise from the dead. Then the disciples returned home, but Mary stood sobbing outside the tomb. As she sobbed, she glanced inside the tomb and noticed two angels in white sitting where the body of Jesus had lain, one at the head and one at the feet. "Woman," they said to her, "why are you sobbing?" She said, "Because they have taken away my master, and I do not know where they have put him." With these words, she turned around and noticed Jesus standing, though she did not know it was Jesus. "Woman," said Jesus, "why are you sobbing? Who are you looking for?" Supposing that he was the gardener, she said, "Oh, sir, if you've carried him away, tell me where you have put him, and I will remove him." "Mary," said Jesus. She started around and said, "Rabboni," a Hebrew word meaning teacher. Jesus said, "Cease clinging to me. I have not ascended to the Father. But go to my brothers and tell them, I am ascending to my Father and yours, to my God and yours." Away went Mary of Magdala to the disciples with the news, "I have seen the Lord," telling them what he had said to her. On the evening of that same day, the first day of the week, though the disciples had gathered within closed doors for fear of the Jews, Jesus entered and stood among them, saying, "Peace be with you." So saying, he showed them his hands and his side, and when the disciples saw the Lord, they rejoiced. Jesus then repeated, "Peace be with you. As the Father sent me forth, I am sending you forth." And with these words, he breathed on them, adding, "Receive the Holy Spirit. If you remit the sins of any, they are remitted. If you retain them, they are retained." Now Thomas, one of the 12, who was called the twin, was not with them when Jesus came. And when the rest of the disciples told him, "We have seen the Lord," he said, "Unless I see his hands with the mark of the nails, and put my finger where the nails were, and put my hand into his side, I refuse to believe it." 8 days afterwards, his disciples were together again, and Thomas with them. Though the doors were closed, Jesus entered and stood among them, saying, "Peace be with you." Then he said to Thomas, "Look at my hands. Put your finger here, and put your hand into my side. Be no more unbelieving, but believe." Thomas answered him, "My Lord and my God." Jesus said to him, "You believe because you have seen me? Blessed be those who believe though they have never seen me." Many another sign did Jesus perform in the presence of his disciples, which is not recorded in this book. But these signs are recorded that you may believe that Jesus is the Christ, the Son of God, and believing may have life through his name. You've been listening to the Word of God from the Gospel of John. Bringing you what is old and what is new from the storehouse of God. You're listening to Logos, the Word of God, from the book of Hebrews. Therefore, with all this host of witnesses encircling us, we must strip off every handicap, strip off sin with its clinging folds, to run our appointed course with steadiness, our eyes fixed upon Jesus, the pioneer and the perfection of our faith. Upon Jesus, who in order to reach his own appointed joy, steadily endured the cross, thinking nothing of its shame, and is now seated at the right hand of the throne of God. Yes, compare him who steadily endured all that hostility from sinful men, so as to keep your own hearts from fainting and failing.
You have not had to shed blood yet in the struggle against sin. And have you forgotten the word of appeal that reasons with you as sons? My son, never make light of the Lord's discipline. Never faint under his reproofs. For the Lord disciplines the man he loves and scourges every son whom he receives. It is for discipline that you have to endure. God is treating you as sons, for where is the son who is not disciplined by his father? Discipline is the portion of all. If you get no discipline, then you are not sons but bastards. Why, we had fathers of our flesh to discipline us, and we yielded to them. Shall we not far more submit to the Father of our spirits and so live? For while their discipline was only for a time, and inflicted at their pleasure, he disciplines us for our good, that we may share in his own holiness. Discipline always seems for the time to be a thing of pain, not of joy, but those who are trained by it reap the fruit of it afterwards in the peace of an upright life. So up with your listless hands, strengthen your weak knees, and make straight paths for your feet. Let no lame souls be dislocated, rather set them right. Aim at peace with all, at that consecration without which no one will ever see the Lord. See to it that no one misses the grace of God, that no root of bitterness grows up to be a trouble by contaminating all the rest of you, that no one turns to sexual vice or a profane life, as Esau did. Esau, who for a single meal parted with his birthright. You know how later on, when he wanted to obtain his inheritance of blessing, he was set aside. He got no chance to repent, though he tried for it with tears. You have not come to what you can touch, to flames of fire, to mist and gloom and stormy blasts, to the blare of a trumpet, and to a voice whose words made those who hear it refuse to hear another syllable, for they could not bear the command, "If even a beast touches the mountain, it must be stoned." Indeed, so awful was the sight that Moses said, "I am terrified and aghast." You have come to Mount Zion, the city of the living God, the heavenly Jerusalem, to myriads of angels in festal gathering, to the assembly of the firstborn registered in heaven, to the God of all as judge, to the spirits of just men made perfect, to Jesus, who mediates the new covenant, and to the sprinkled blood whose message is nobler than Abel's. See that you do not refuse to listen to his voice, for if they failed to escape, who refused to listen to their instructor upon earth, how much less shall we escape if we discard him who speaks from heaven? Then his voice shook the earth, but now the assurance is, once again I will make heaven as well as earth to quake. That phrase, once again, denotes the removal of what is shaken, as no more than created, to leave only what stands unshaken. Therefore, let us render thanks that we receive a realm unshaken, and in this way let us worship God acceptably, though with godly fear and awe, for our God is indeed a consuming fire. You've been listening to the Word of God from the Book of Hebrews. All Scripture is inspired by God and profitable for teaching, for reproof, for amendment, and for moral discipline. You're listening to Logos, the Word of God. Providing you with oil for your lamp. Welcome to Logos, the Word of God, from the Book of Matthew. One Sabbath, Jesus walked through the cornfields.
And as his disciples were hungry, they started to pull some ears of corn and eat them. When the Pharisees noticed it, they said to him, "Look at your disciples. They are doing what is not allowed on the Sabbath." He replied, "Have you not read what David did when he and his men were hungry? How he went into the house of God, and there ate the loaves of the presence, which neither he nor his men were allowed to eat, but only the priests. Have you not read in the law that the priests in the temple are not guilty when they desecrate the Sabbath? I tell you, one is here who is greater than the temple. Besides, if you had known what this meant, 'I care for mercy, not for sacrifice,' you would not have condemned men who are not guilty. For the Son of Man is Lord of the Sabbath." Then he moved on from there and went into their synagogue. Now a man with a withered hand was there, so in order to get a charge against him, they asked him, "Is it right to heal on the Sabbath?" He said to them, "Is there a man of you who with one sheep will not catch hold of it and lift it out of a pit on the Sabbath if it falls in? And how much more is a man worth than a sheep? Thus it is right to do a kindness on the Sabbath." Then he said to the man, "Stretch out your hand." He stretched it out, and it was restored as sound as the other. So the Pharisees withdrew and plotted against him to destroy him. But as Jesus knew of it, he retired from the spot. Many followed him, and he healed them all, charging them strictly not to make him known. It was for the fulfillment of what had been said by the prophet Isaiah, "Here is my servant, whom I have selected, my beloved, in whom my soul delights. I will invest him with my spirit, and he shall proclaim religion to the Gentiles. He shall not wrangle or shout. No one hears his voice in the streets. He shall not break the bruised reed. He shall not put out the smoldering flax till he carries religion to victory. And the Gentiles shall hope in his name." Then a blind and dumb demoniac was brought to him, and he healed him so that the dumb man spoke and saw. And all the crowds were amazed. They said, "Can this be the son of David?" But when the Pharisees heard of it, they said, "This fellow only cast out demons by Beelzebul, the prince of demons." As Jesus knew what they were thinking, he said to them, "Any realm divided against itself comes to ruin. Any city or house divided against itself will never stand. And if Satan cast out Satan, he is divided against himself. How then can his realm stand? Besides, if I cast out demons by Beelzebul, by whom do your sons cast them out? Thus they shall be your judges. But if I cast out demons by the Spirit of God, then the realm of God has reached you already. Why, how can anyone enter the strong man's house and plunder his goods, unless he first of all binds the strong man? Then he can plunder his house. He who is not with me is against me, and he who does not gather with me scatters. I tell you, therefore, men will be forgiven any sin and blasphemy, but they will not be forgiven for blaspheming the Spirit. Whoever says a word against the Son of Man will be forgiven, but whoever speaks against the Holy Spirit will never be forgiven, neither in this world nor in the world to come. Either make the tree good and its fruit good, or make the tree rotten and its fruit rotten. For the tree is known by its fruit. You brood of vipers, how can you speak good when you are evil? For the mouth utters what the heart is full of. The good man brings good out of his good store, and the evil man brings evil out of his store of evil. I tell you, on the day of judgment, men will have to account for every careless word they utter. For by your words you will be acquitted, and by your words you will be condemned.
Then some of the scribes and Pharisees said to him, "Teacher, we would like to have some sign from you." He replied to them, "It is an evil and disloyal generation that craves a sign, but no sign will be given to it, except the sign of the prophet Jonah. For as Jonah was 3 days and three nights in the belly of the whale, so the Son of Man will be 3 days and three nights in the heart of the earth." The men of Nineveh will rise at the judgment with this generation and condemn it. For when Jonah preached, they did repent. And here is one greater than Jonah. The queen of the south will rise at the judgment with this generation and condemn it. For she came from the ends of the earth to listen to the wisdom of Solomon, and here is one greater than Solomon. When an unclean spirit leaves a man, it roams through dry places in search of ease, and it finds none. Then it says, "I will go back to the house I left," and when it comes, it finds the house vacant, clean, and all in order. Then off it goes to fetch seven other spirits worse than itself. They go in and dwell there, and the last state of that man is worse than the first. This is how it will be with the present evil generation. You've been listening to the Word of God from the Book of Matthew. Bringing you what is old and what is new from the storehouse of God. You're listening to Logos, the Word of God, from the book of Judges. For 40 years the land lay safe, but the Israelites did what was evil in the sight of the Eternal, and the Eternal handed them over to Midian for 7 years. Midian gained the upper hand over Israel. It was to escape Midian that the Israelites made hiding places among the mountains, caves, and strongholds. Whenever Israel had sown their crops, Midian and Amalek and the Bedouin would come up raiding, and entrenching themselves would destroy the produce of the country as far south as Gaza. They left Israel nothing to live on, neither sheep, nor ox, nor ass. For they would come up with their cattle, tents, and all, swarming like locusts. They and their camels were past numbering, and their coming was the ruin of the country. So Israel was greatly reduced owing to Midian. The Israelites cried to the Eternal, and when the Israelites cried to the Eternal on account of Midian, the Eternal sent the Israelites a prophet, who gave them this message from the Eternal, God of Israel. I brought you out of the land of Egypt. I brought you from that slave pen. I rescued you from the power of Egypt and from the grip of your oppressors. I dispossessed your foes in front of you and gave you their land. I said to you, I am the Eternal your God. You must not revere the gods of the Amorites, in whose land you are living. But you have not heeded what I said. Now the angel of the Eternal came down and sat under the sacred tree at Ophrah, which belonged to Joash the Abiezrite. His son Gideon was beating out some wheat inside the winepress to save it from Midian. And to him the angel of the Eternal appeared, saying, You stalwart hero, the Eternal is with you. The Eternal with us, my lord? Said Gideon. Then why has all this happened to us? Where are all the deeds of wonder that our fathers recounted to us? They said, Did not the Eternal bring us out of Egypt? But now the Eternal has thrown us aside. He has abandoned us to Midian. The Eternal turned to him and said, Go with this strength of your own, and rescue Israel from Midian. Am I not sending you? But my lord, said Gideon, how am I to rescue Israel? My sept is the weakest in Manasseh, and I have the least weight in my family. The Eternal said to him,
I will be with you, and you shall defeat Midian, every man of them." Gideon said to him, "If I find favor with you, pray, let me have a proof that you are speaking to me. Do not leave until I come back and offer you my present." "I will wait till you return," he answered. So Gideon went indoors, prepared a kid, and made a bushel of flour into unleavened cakes. The meat he put in a basket, the broth in a pot, and he brought out the food and presented it to him under the sacred tree. But the angel of God said to him, "Take the meat and the unleavened cakes and put them on the rock yonder. Pour the broth over them." He did so, and the angel of the Eternal, reaching out the tip of the stick in his hand, touched the meat and the unleavened cakes. Then fire spurted out of the rock and burned up the meat and the unleavened cakes. So Gideon realized it was the angel of the Eternal. "Alas, my Lord the Eternal," he cried, "I have seen the angel of the Eternal face to face." But the Eternal said to him, "All is well, have no fear, you are not to die." Then the angel of the Eternal vanished from his sight, and Gideon erected an altar to the Eternal on the spot, calling it All's Well Eternal. It stands to this day at Ophrah, which belongs to the Abiezrites. That very night the Eternal said to him, "Take 10 of your servants, and take a 7-year-old bull, pull down the altar of Baal that belongs to your father, cutting down the sacred pole beside it, and then erect an altar in due form to the Eternal your God on the summit of this stronghold, burning the bull in sacrifice with the wood of the sacred pole that you are to cut down." So Gideon took 10 of his servants and did as the Eternal told him. But he did it by night. So terrified was he of his father's family and of the townsfolk that he dared not do it by day. When the townsfolk rose in the morning, there was Baal's altar broke down, the sacred pole cut down, and the bull sacrificed on the altar that had been erected. They said to each other, "Who has done this?" And after making strict inquiry, they found that Gideon, the son of Joash, had done it. The townsfolk said to Joash, "Bring out your son, he must die. He has broken down Baal's altar and cut down the sacred pole beside it." But Joash said to all his opponents, "And are you going to fight Baal's battles? Are you to be his champions? Whoever fights for him shall be put to death next morning. If he is a god, let him fight for himself." So Gideon was called that day Jerubbaal, or Baal fight, meaning, "Let Baal fight with him, since he broke down his altar." Then all the Midianites and the Amalekites and the Bedouin mustered across the Jordan and encamped on the plain of Jezreel. But the Spirit of the Eternal took hold of Gideon. He sounded the alarm, calling the Abiezrites to arms, and sent messengers to all Manasseh, calling them to arms, and also through Asher, Zebulun, and Naphtali, who marched out to battle. Then Gideon said to God, "If thou art going to rescue Israel by me, as thou hast said, here I lay a fleece of wool upon the threshing floor. If dew falls only on the fleece, and all the ground is dry, then I shall be sure that thou art going to rescue Israel by me, as thou hast said." This did happen. When he rose next morning, he wrung the fleece and squeezed out dew enough to fill a bowl. And Gideon said to God, "Let not thine anger blaze hotly against me. I will ask only one thing more. Pray, let me try one more test with the fleece. Pray, let the fleece alone be dry, with the dew all around the ground." That night God did it. The fleece alone was dry, and the dew lay on all the ground. So Jerubbaal, that is Gideon, and all his men rose early and encamped beside the spring of Herod, the Midianite camp lying north of Gibeath-Hamra
on the plain. But the Eternal said to Gideon, "There are too many men with you for me to hand over the Midianites. Israel might glory over me by claiming, 'My own hand has won the victory.' Come now, issue this proclamation to the people, that anyone who is terrified and trembling must go home." Gideon applied this test, and 22,000 went home, leaving 10,000. "There are still too many," said the Eternal to Gideon. "Take them down to the water, and let me sift them there. Whenever I tell you this man shall go with you, he is to go with you. And whenever I tell you this man shall not go with you, he is not to go." So Gideon took them down to the water. And the Eternal said, "Place on one side everyone who laps up water with his tongue like a dog, and place on the other side everyone who kneels down to drink." The men who lapped numbered 300. All the others knelt down to drink the water, putting their hands to their lips. Then the Eternal said to Gideon, "By these 300 men who lapped, I will rescue you and put Midian into your hands. Let the rest go home." So he sent all the rest of the Israelites home, every man of them, keeping only the 300, who took the pitchers belonging to the others and their trumpets. The Midianite camp lay below him in the valley. And that very night the Eternal said to him, "Get away down and attack the camp. I put it into your hands. If you are afraid to make an attack, steal down to the camp with your page Purah and listen to their talk. That will encourage you to attack the camp." So down he stole with his page Purah to the outpost of the armed sentries around the camp. The Midianites and the Amalekites and all the Bedouin were lying along the valley in swarms, like locusts, and their camels were past counting, as numerous as the sand on the seashore. When Gideon arrived, one man was telling his comrade a dream. "I had a dream," he was saying. "There was a barley cake rolling into the camp of Midian. It reached one tent and knocked it right over." His comrade replied, "That is the men of Israel. God puts Midian and all the camp into their hands." When Gideon heard the dream told and explained, he knelt down. Getting back up to the camp of Israel, he said, "Up to your feet. The Eternal puts the camp of Midian into your hands." Then he divided the 300 men into three companies, furnishing them all with trumpets and empty pitchers and torches inside the pitchers. "Watch me," he said, "and do as I do. Whenever I reach the outskirts of the camp, then you must do as I do. Whenever I blow the trumpet, I and all my men, blow you the trumpet, also all around the camp, crying, 'For the Eternal and for Gideon!'" So, when Gideon and his 100 men reached the outskirts of the camp, at the beginning of the middle watch, just when the guard had been posted, they blew their trumpets and smashed the pitchers in their hands. All three companies blew their trumpets and shattered their pitchers, holding the torches in their left hands and their trumpets in the right, and shouting, "A sword for the Eternal and for Gideon!" They stood where they were, all around the camp, and the whole army, waking up, fled with a wild cry. When the 300 blew their trumpets, the Eternal set every man's sword against his fellow throughout all the army, and they fled as far as Beth Shittah, in the direction of Sarara, as far as the edge of Abel Meola, near Tabith. You've been listening to the Word of God from the book of Judges. Today's proclamation comes from the Word of God from the books of Ezekiel and Revelation. "Son of man, stand up and I will speak to you." As he spoke, the Spirit entered me and made me stand upon my feet. I heard him address me. "Son of man," he said,
I am sending you to the Israelites, a rebellious race who have rebelled against me. They and their fathers have sinned against me down to this day. I am sending you to them, impudent and obstinate as they are, and you must tell them whatever the Eternal says, whether they will listen or refuse to listen, for they are a rebellious folk. They shall learn that there is a prophet among them. Son of man, fear them not. Fear not what they say. Although they cut and wound you, these scorpions around you with their sting, fear not what they say. Dread not their scowls, for they are a rebellious folk. Tell them what I say, whether they will listen or refuse to listen, for they are a rebellious folk. Son of man, listen to what I say. Be not rebellious like this rebellious folk. Open your mouth and eat what I am giving you. Then I looked, and there was a hand stretched out to me, holding a written scroll. He unrolled it before me, and it was written all over, outside as well as inside, with laments and dirges and woes. Son of man, he said, eat this scroll, then go speak to Israel. So I opened my mouth, and he made me eat the scroll, telling me, Son of man, swallow and digest the scroll that I am giving you. When I ate it, the scroll tasted as sweet as honey in my mouth. Son of man, he said to me, go to Israel and speak my words to them. It is to no people of a foreign tongue or a difficult language that you are sent, but to Israel. It is to no foreign nations whose language you could not understand. No, if I sent you to them, they would listen to you. But Israel will not listen to you, for they will not listen to me, defiant and stubborn as they are, every one of them. But I will make you as stubborn and as defiant. I will make your temper unyielding as adamant, harder than flint. Fear them not, dread not their scowls, for they are a rebellious folk. Son of man, he added, attend and listen to all I tell you. Then go to the exiles, to the members of your race, and tell them what the Eternal says, whether they will listen or refuse to listen. Then I saw another strong angel descend from heaven. He was clad in a cloud, with a rainbow over his head. His face like the sun, his limbs like columns of fire, and a small scroll open in his hand. He set his right foot on the sea, his left upon the earth, and shouted aloud like a lion roaring. And at his shout the seven thunders gave voice. After the seven thunders had spoken, I was going to write it down. But I heard a voice from heaven saying, seal up what the seven thunders have said, do not write it. Then the angel I saw standing on the sea and on the earth raised his right hand to heaven and swore by him who lives forever and ever, who created the heaven and what is in it, the earth and what is in it, and the sea and what is in it. There shall be no more delay in the days of the seventh angel's voice. When he now blows his blast, then shall the secret purpose of God be fulfilled, as he assured his servants the prophets. Then the voice I had heard from heaven again talked to me, saying, go and take the small scroll which lies open in the hand of the angel, who is standing on the sea and on the earth. So I went to the angel, saying, give me the small scroll. Take it, said he, and swallow it. It will taste sweet as honey, but it will be bitter to digest. I took the small scroll from the hand of the angel and swallowed it. It did taste sweet like honey, but when I had eaten it, it was bitter to digest. Then I was told, you must prophesy again of many peoples and nations and languages and kings. You've been listening to the Word of God from the books of Ezekiel and Revelation.

Today's proclamation comes from the Word of God in the book of Ecclesiastes. Woe betide you, O land, when your king is a mere boy, and your princes revel in the morning. Well for you when your king is nobly born, and princes revel at right hours, stalwart men, not sots. Sloth makes the rafters sink. When hands are slack, the roof will leak. Men feast for merrymaking, and they drink for revelry, and money does it all. Curse not the king, not even on your couch. Curse not the rich, even in your bedchamber, for a bird of the air may carry the sound, and wings may betray the secret. Sow your seed in the morning of life, and stay not your hand till evening. You never know if this or that shall prosper, or whether both shall have success. Sweet is the light of life, and pleasant is it for the eyes to see the sun. If a man live many years, let him have joy throughout them all. Let him remember that the dark days will be many. All that comes after death is emptiness. So rejoice in your youth, young man. Be blithe in the flower of your age. Follow your heart's desire and all that attracts you. But be sure that for all this God will bring you to account. Banish all worries from your mind and keep your body free from pain. For youth and manhood will not last. But remember your Creator in the flower of your age. Ere evil days come on, and years approach when you shall say, I have no joy in them. Ere the sun grows dark, and the light goes from the moon and stars, and the clouds gather after the rain, when the guards tremble in the house of life, when its upholders bow, when the maids that grind are few and fail, and ladies at the lattice lose their luster, when the doors to the street are shut, and the sound of the mill runs low, when the twitter of birds is faint, and dull the daughters of song, when old age fears a height, and even a walk has its terrors, when his hair is almond white, and he drags his limbs along, as the spirit flags and fades, so man goes to his long, long home, and mourners pass along the street, on the day when the silver cord is snapped, and the golden lamp drops broken, when the pitcher breaks at the fountain, the wheel breaks at the cistern, when the dust returns to the earth once more, and the spirit to God who gave it. Utterly vain. Such is the speaker's verdict. Everything is vain. The wiser the speaker became, the more he taught the people knowledge. Many a maxim he pondered and examined and arranged. The speaker's aim was to find pleasing words, even as he set down plainly what was true. A man's words are like goads, and his collected sayings are like names.

0: nails driven home. They put the mind of one man into many a life. My son, avoid anything beyond the scriptures of wisdom. There is no end to the buying of books, and to the study of books closely is a weariness to the flesh. To sum it all up, in conclusion, stand in awe of God. Obey His orders. That is everything for every man. For in judging all life's secrets, God will have every single thing before Him to decide whether it is good or evil. You've been listening to the Word of God from the book of Ecclesiastes.
1: Encouraging you to answer God's call, to patient endurance. You're listening to Logos, the Word of God, from the book of Romans. Be in debt to no man, apart from the debt of love to one another. He who loves his fellow man has fulfilled the law. You must not commit adultery. You must not kill. You must not steal. You must not covet. These and any other command are summed up in a single word. You must love your neighbor as yourself. Love never wrongs a neighbor. That is why love is the fulfillment of the law. And then you know what this crisis means. You know it is high time to waken up, for salvation is nearer to us now than when we first believed. It is far on in the night. The day is almost here, so let us drop the deeds of darkness and put on the armor of light. Let us live decorously, as in the open light of day. No revelry or bouts of drinking, no debauchery or sensuality, no quarreling or jealousy. No, put on the character of the Lord Jesus Christ, and never think how to gratify the cravings of the flesh. Welcome a man of weak faith, but not to pass judgment upon his scruples. While one man has enough confidence to eat any food, the man of weak faith eats only vegetables. Well, the eater must not look down upon the non-eater, and the non-eater must not criticize the eater, for God has welcomed him. Who are you to criticize the servant of another? It is for his master to say whether he stands or falls, and stand he will, for his master has the power to make him stand. Then again, this man rates one day above another, while that man rates all days alike. Well, everyone must be convinced in his own mind. The man who values a particular day does so to the Lord. The eater eats to the Lord, since he thanks God for his food. The non-eater abstains to the Lord, and he too thanks God. For none of us lives to himself, and none of us dies to himself. If we live, we live to the Lord, and if we die, we die to the Lord. Thus we are the Lord's whether we live or die. It was for this that Christ died and rose and came to life, to be Lord both of the dead and of the living. So, why do you criticize your brother? And why do you look down upon your brother? All of us will have to stand before the tribunal of God, for it is written, "As I live, saith the Lord, every knee shall bend before me, every tongue shall offer praise to God." Each of us, then, will have to answer for himself to God. So let us stop criticizing one another. Rather, make up your mind never to put any stumbling block or hindrance in your brother's way. I know, I am certain in the Lord Jesus, that nothing in itself is unclean. Only anything is unclean for a man who considers it unclean. If your brother is being injured because you eat a certain food, then you are no longer living by the rule of love. Do not let that food of yours ruin the man for whom Christ died. Your rights must not get a bad name. The reign of God is not a matter of eating and

Deed anything that your brother feels to be a stumbling block. Certainly, keep your own conviction on the matter, as between yourself and God. He is a fortunate man who has no misgivings about what he allows himself to eat. But anyone who has doubts about eating, and then eats, that condemns him at once. It was not faith that induced him to eat, and any action that is not based on faith is a sin. You've been listening to the Message and Counsel of God from the Book of Romans. To strengthen, encourage, and inform. Welcome to Logos, the Word of God, from the Book of Psalms. Fret not over evildoers, envy not the lawless. Soon like grass they fade, and wither like a green blade. Trust in the Eternal, and do right. Be loyal to Him within His land. Make the Eternal your delight, and He will give you all your heart's desire. He will bring your innocence to light, and make the justice of your cause clear as noonday. Leave it to the Eternal, and be patient. Fret not over the successful man, who aims to slay the upright, and carries out his wicked plan. Cease your anger, give up raging. Fret not, it only leads to evil. Evildoers shall indeed be rooted out, and the land left to those who wait for the Eternal. A little longer, and the godless will be gone. Look in his haunts, and he is there no more. The land will be left to the humble, to enjoy plenteous prosperity. The godless man makes plots against the good, gnashing his teeth at them. But the Eternal laughs at him, knowing that his doom is near. The godless draw the sword and bend their bows for murder. The sword runs into their own heart, and their bows shall be broken. The little that a good man has is better than a godless man's great wealth. For the arms of the godless shall be broken, but the Eternal will protect the good. The fortunes of the upright are the Eternal's care, and their possessions last forever. In a calamity they keep their share, in famine they have plenty. The godless perish, their families have to beg for food. The foes of the Eternal disappear like fuel, they disappear in smoke and vanish. The godless never pays back what he borrows, but the good man is charitable and gives. Those who bless the Eternal, they shall own the land. Those who curse him shall be uprooted. When a man's life pleases the Eternal, he gives him a sure footing. He may fall, but he never falls down, for the Eternal holds him by the hand. I have been young, and I am old, but never have I seen good men forsaken. They always have something to give away, something wherewith to bless their families. Shun evil and do good, so shall you live your life within the land. For the Eternal, who loves honesty, never forsakes his faithful band. The lawless shall be utterly destroyed. The families of the godless shall be doomed. The land is the possession of the good, and all their days they shall dwell there. The good man's words are wise, his talk is true. The Eternal's law is in his heart, his footsteps never falter. The godless man spies upon the good, seeking to have them put to death. But the Eternal never leaves them in his power, nor lets them be condemned when they are tried. Wait for the Eternal, hold to him, and he will save you from the godless.
He will advance you to

0: possess the land and see godless men exterminated. I saw a godless man, once on a time, a terror like any cedar of Lebanon. Then as I passed by, he was gone. I looked for him, he was not to be found. Hold to integrity, remain upright, there is a future for the peaceable. But sinners shall be wiped out at a blow, the future of the godless is perdition. Help comes from the Eternal to good men. He is their refuge in the evil hour. The Eternal relieves them and rescues them, because they shelter beside Him. You've been listening to the Word of God from the Book of Psalms. Man does not live by bread alone, but by every word that issues from the mouth of God. You're listening to Logos, the Word of God. Listen now to the Word of God from the book of 1 John. Do not believe every spirit, beloved, but test the spirits to see if they come from God. For many false prophets have emerged in the world. You can recognize the Spirit of God by this. Every spirit which confesses Jesus as the Christ incarnate comes from God. And any spirit which does not confess Jesus incarnate does not come from God. This latter is the spirit of Antichrist. You were told it was coming, and it is already in the world. Dear children, you belong to God and you have conquered all such, for he who is within you is greater than he who is in the world. They belong to the world, therefore they speak as inspired by the world, and the world listens to them. We belong to God. He who knows God listens to us. He who does not belong to God does not listen to us. This is how we recognize the spirit of truth and the spirit of error. Beloved, let us love one another, for love belongs to God, and everyone who loves is born of God and knows God. He who does not love does not know God, for God is love. This is how the love of God has appeared for us, by God sending His only Son into the world, so that by Him we might live. Love lies in this, not in our love for God, but in His love for us, in the sending of His Son to be the propitiation for our sins. Beloved, if God had such love for us, we ought to love one another. God, no one has ever seen, but if we love one another, then God remains within us, and love for Him is complete in us. This is how we may be sure that we remain in Him, and He in us, because He has given us a share in His own Spirit. And we have seen, we do testify, that the Father has sent the Son as the Savior of the world. Whoever confesses that Jesus is the Son of God, in him God remains, and he remains in God. Well, we do know, we have believed, the love God has for us. God is love, and he who remains in love remains in God, and God remains in him. Love is complete within us when we have absolute confidence about the day of judgment, since in this world we are living as He lives. Love has no dread in it. No, love in its fullness drives all dread away, for dread has to do with punishment. Anyone who has dread has not reached the fullness of love. We love because He loved us first. If anyone declares, I love God, and yet hates his brother, he is a liar. For he who will not love his brother whom he has seen cannot possibly love the God whom he has never seen. And we get this command from him, that he who loves God is to love his brother also. Everyone who believes that Jesus is the Christ is born of God. And everyone who loves the Father loves the sons born of him. This is how we are sure that we love God's children, by loving God and obeying his commands. For love to God means the keeping of his commands. And his commands are not irksome, for whatever is born of God conquers the world. Our faith, that is the conquest which conquers the world. Who is the world's conqueror but he who believes that Jesus is the Son of God? Jesus Christ, he it is who came by water, blood, and spirit, not by water alone, but by the water and the blood. The Spirit is witness to this, for the Spirit is truth. The witnesses are three, the Spirit, the water, and the blood, and the three of them are in accord. If we accept human testimony, God's testimony is greater, for God's testimony consists in the testimony that he is born to his Son. He who believes in the Son of God possesses that testimony within himself. He who will not believe God has made God a liar by refusing to believe the testimony which God has borne to his Son. And the testimony is that God gave us life eternal, and this life is in his Son. He who possesses the Son possesses life. He who does not possess the Son of God does not possess life. I have written in this way to you who believe in the name of the Son of God, that you may be sure that you have life eternal. Now the confidence we have in him is this, that he listens whenever we ask anything in accordance with his will. And if we know that he listens to whatever we ask, we know that we obtain the request that we have made to him. If anyone notices his brother committing a sin which is not deadly, he will ask and obtain life for him. For anyone who does not commit a deadly sin. There is such a thing as a deadly sin. I do not mean that he is to pray for that. All iniquity is sin, but there are sins which are not deadly. We know that anyone who is born of God does not sin. He who is born of God preserves him, and the evil one never catches him. We know that we belong to God, and that the whole world lies in the power of the evil one. We know that the Son of God has come, and he has given us insight to know him who is the real God. And we are in him who is real, even his Son, Jesus Christ. This is the real God. This is life eternal. Dear children, keep clear of idols. You've been listening to the Message and Counsel of God from the first book of John. Listen now to the Word of God from the book of Ecclesiastes. Who is like a wise man who can explain things? Man's wisdom lights his face up. It transfigures even a rough countenance. Obey the king, for you swore him loyalty before God. Rebel not rashly against him. Never thwart him, for he does as he pleases. The king's word is supreme, and none dare ask him what he means. None knows what a king may do, and none can tell when he will do it. He who obeys the royal command will never come to harm. Still, The wise heart knows there is a time of judgment coming, even though today men may be crushed under a king in misery. For all there is an hour of judgment. No man can hold the winds in check or control the day of death. In war there is no furlough, and wrong is no shield for wrongdoers. All this I saw as thoughtfully I pondered what goes on in this world, whenever men have power over their fellows, power to injure them. Then I saw bad men being borne to burial, carried to their rest, while the pious had to leave the sanctuary and were forgotten in the city, which also is vanity. Because sentence on a crime is not executed at once, the mind of man is prone to evil practices. But although a sinner may sin repeatedly and thrive, I know it is the reverent who are safe, as they revere God. While the bad man fares ill, he cannot thrive, for lives that lack all reverence for God pass like a shadow. Here again is a vanity that goes on in the world. Good men fare as though they were wicked, and wicked men fare as though they were good. This, I repeat, is vanity. So I praise pleasure. The best thing under the sun for man is to eat and drink and enjoy himself, and keep this up as he goes on toiling through the life God gives him in this world. When I gave my mind to the study of wisdom, to study all the busy life of the world, I found that man is unable to grasp the truth of all that God is doing in the world. He may labor in his efforts to attain it, in a sleepless quest for it by day and night, but he will never find it out. A wise man may think he is coming on the secret, but even he will never find it out. For this I realize, this I clearly see, that the just and the wise and all their doings are within the power of God. Will he love them? Will he hate them? None can tell. Anything may happen to them. And for all men alike there is one fate, for just and unjust, good and bad, pure and impure, for him who sacrifices and for him who never sacrifices. As with a good man, so with the sinner. The profane man fares like the man whose oath is sacred. There is no evil like this in all the world, that all men have one fate. It makes men seethe with evil aims and mad desires during their life. And then they join the dead. Not one is left. Anyone still alive has something to live for even a live dog is better than a dead lion. The living know this at least, that they must die. But the dead know nothing. They have nothing for their labor. Their very memory is forgotten. Their love has vanished with their hate and their jealousy. They have no share in anything that goes on in the world. Come, eat your food with joy, and drink your wine with a glad heart, for to do this has God's approval. Wear white robes always, and spare not oil for your head. Enjoy life with the woman whom you love, through all the fleeting life that God has given you in this world. For this is what you are meant to get out of your life of toil under the sun. Throw yourself into any pursuit that may appeal to you, for there is no pursuit, no plan, no knowledge or intelligence within the grave where you are going. You've been listening to the Word of God from the book of Ecclesiastes. Today's proclamation comes from the Word of God from the books of Zechariah and Ezekiel. Once more, the angel who talked to me roused me like a man roused from sleep. He asked me, "What do you see?" I said, "I see a lampstand there, all of gold with a bowl on top of it, and seven lamps around it, and seven pipes to the lamps on top of it, also two olive trees beside it, one to the right of the bowl and the other to the left. Then I asked the angel who talked to me, "What are these, sir?" The angel answered, "Do you not know what these are?" I said, "No, sir." Then he replied, "These seven are the eyes of the Eternal. They sweep over all the earth." I asked him, "What are these two olive trees to the right and to the left of the lampstand?" I asked him for a second time, "What are these two olive branches held by the two golden spouts that empty oil into the golden bowl?" He answered, "Do you not know what these are?" I said, "No, sir." Then he replied, "These are the sources of the oil of bliss, the two men who stand before the Lord of all the earth." The hand of the Eternal was laid upon me, and he carried me off in the spirit and set me down in a valley. It was full of bones. He made me go all around them, and I saw that they were very many on the surface of the valley and very dry. "Son of man," he said, "can these bones live?" "O Lord Eternal," I answered, "that is known only to thyself." He said to me, "Prophesy over these bones. Say to them, O dry bones, listen to the word of the Eternal. The Lord the Eternal has this word for the bones. I will make the breath of life enter you. I will put sinews upon you and cover you with flesh and put the breath of life into you so you shall live and learn that I am the Eternal." I prophesied as I was told. While I was prophesying, there was a sound of rattling. The bones came together, bone to bone, and as I looked, there were sinews upon them. Flesh spread over them. Skin covered them. But there was no breath in them. So he said to me, "Prophesy to the wind, son of man. Give the wind these orders from the Lord the Eternal. Come from the four ends of the earth, O breath, and breathe life into these corpses." I prophesied as I was told, and the breath did enter them, and they came to life, and they stood upon their feet, a mighty host of them. "Son of man," he said to me, "these bones are the whole community of Israel. They cry, 'Our bones are dry, our hope is gone, we are undone.' Prophesy, therefore, tell them this word from the Lord the Eternal. O my people, I will open your graves and bring you out of your graves, back to the land of Israel. You shall be sure that I am the Eternal after I have opened your graves and raised you from your graves, O my people. I will put my spirit into you, and you shall live. I will restore you to your own land. It will teach you that I, the Eternal, have said it and done it, says the Eternal." You've been listening to the Word of God from the books of Zechariah and Ezekiel. You can hear this message and more online at logosradio.info. Promoting circumcision of the heart. You're listening to Logos, the Word of God, from the book of 2 Samuel. One afternoon, David rose from his siesta and took a walk on the roof of the royal palace. From the roof he saw a woman bathing. She was a most beautiful woman to behold, and David sent to make inquiries about her. Someone said, "That must be Bathsheba, daughter of Eliam, the wife of Uriah the Hittite." So David sent messengers to take her. she came to him, and he lay with her, as she was cleansed from her impurity. Then she went home. When the woman conceived, she sent and told David, "I am with child." So David sent to Joab, "Send me Uriah the Hittite." Joab sent Uriah to David, and Uriah came to him. David asked how Joab was and the army, and how the war was going. Then said David to Uriah, "Go home and enjoy yourself." So Uriah left the king's house, and a share of food from the king was sent after him. But Uriah slept at the gate of the king's house along with all his lord's courtiers. He would not go down to his own house. When David was told that Uriah had not gone down to his house, David sent to Uriah, "Have you not come from a journey? Why did you not go down to your house?" But Uriah said to David, "The ark and Israel and Judah are inside tents. My master Joab and my lord's officers are camping in the open, and am I to go to my house and eat and drink and lie with my wife? By the life of the Eternal, and by your own life, I cannot." Then David said to Uriah, "Stay on here today, and I will dismiss you tomorrow." So Uriah remained in Jerusalem that day. Next day, on David's invitation, he ate and drank in David's presence till David made him drunk. But in the evening, he went to his couch beside the courtiers of his lord. He did not go down to his own house. In the morning, David wrote a letter to Joab and sent it by Uriah. In the letter, he wrote, "Put Uriah in the front line where the fight is hardest, and then retire, leaving him in the lurch to be struck down and killed." So, in beleaguering the town, Joab put Uriah where he knew brave men were engaged, and when the townsfolk sallied out to fight with Joab, some of David's troops fell, and Uriah the Hittite also fell. As Joab sent to tell David all about the fighting, he ordered the messenger, "When you have finished telling the king about the fighting, if the king's anger is stirred, if he asks you, 'Why did you go so near the town to fight? Did you not know they would shoot from the wall? Who killed Abimelech, the son of Jerubbaal? Did not a woman fling a millstone on him from the wall, so that he died at Thebes? Why did you go so near the wall?' Then you must say, 'Your servant Uriah the Hittite is dead also.'" So Joab's messenger went to the king at Jerusalem. When he told David all the news of the fighting, as Joab had ordered him, David was furious with Joab. He said to the messenger, "Why did you go close up to the town to fight? Did you not know they would shoot you from the wall? Who killed Abimelech, the son of Jerubbaal? Did not a woman fling a millstone from the wall so that he died at Thebes? Why did you go so close up to the wall?" Then the messenger said to David, "Because the men had made a sally and attacked us in the open, we drove them back to the entrance of the gate, and then the archers shot from the wall at your troops. Some of the king's soldiers died, and your servant Uriah the Hittite is dead also." David said to the messenger, "Tell Joab, 'Let not this vex you. The sword slays one as well as another. Press your attack on the town and storm it.' Tell Joab that, to encourage him." When Uriah's wife heard that her husband Uriah was dead, she wailed for her husband. But when the mourning was over, David sent and had her brought to his house. She became his wife and bore him a son. Now what David had done displeased the Eternal, and the Eternal sent Nathan to David. Nathan went to him and said, "There were two men in one town, a rich man and a poor man. The rich man had many sheep and cattle. The poor man had nothing but a single ewe lamb which he had bought. He fed it, and it grew up with him and his children. It used to eat his own morsels and drink from his cup and nestle in his bosom, just like a daughter. Now a traveler came to visit the rich man, and the rich man spared his own sheep and cattle when he had to make provision for the traveler who had come to visit him. He took the poor man's lamb and prepared that for his visitor. David's anger blazed furiously against the man. By the life of the Eternal, he said to Nathan, the man who did that deserves to die. He must give back 7 lambs, because he spared what belonged to himself. Nathan said to David, you are the man. Here is what the Eternal, the God of Israel, says. I anointed you king over Israel. I rescued you from the power of Saul. I gave you your master's house and let you embrace your master's wives. I gave you the house of Israel and Judah. And if all that is not enough, I would add as much again. Why have you defied the Eternal by doing evil in his sight? You have had Uriah the Hittite put to death by the sword. You have taken his wife to be your wife, and you have had him slain by the sword of the Ammonites. Therefore, the sword shall never depart from your house, because you have defied me and taken the wife of Uriah the Hittite to be your wife. Here is the Eternal sentence. I will stir up evil against you out of your own household. I will take your wives from under your eyes and let your fellow have them. He shall lie with your wives in the sight of this son, for you did it secretly, but I will do this in front of all Israel and in the sight of the son. David said to Nathan, I have sinned against the Eternal. And Nathan said to David, the Eternal has taken away your sin. You are not to die. But since you scorned the Eternal by doing this, the child born to you must die. Then Nathan went home. And the Eternal struck the child that Uriah's wife had borne to David. The child fell ill. David implored God for the boy, fasting and lying indoors on the ground all night. The sheikhs of his household stood over him to raise him from the ground, but he would neither get up nor eat with them. On the 7th day the boy died. David's courtiers were afraid to tell him that the boy was dead. They argued, when the boy was still alive we spoke to him and he would not listen to us. How can we tell him that the boy is dead? He will do something desperate to himself. But when David noticed the courtiers whispering together, David saw that the boy was dead. So David asked his courtiers, is the boy dead? He's dead, they answered. Then David got up from the ground. He washed and anointed himself. And after changing his clothes, he went to the house of the Eternal and worshipped. After that he went home, asked for food which they set before him, and ate it. His courtiers said to him, what is the meaning of this? You fasted and wept for the boy when he was still alive, and when the boy died, you got up and took food. He replied, when the boy was still living, I did fast and weep. I thought, who knows if the Eternal may not have mercy and allow the boy to live? But now that he is dead, why should I fast? Can I bring him back again? No, I am going to him, but he will never come back to me. Then David consoled his wife Bathsheba. He went into her and lay with her, and she bore a son, whom he called Solomon. As the Eternal loved him, he sent a message by the prophet Nathan, and, by order of the Eternal, the child was called Jedidiah, or Loved by the Eternal. You've been listening to the Word of God from the book of 2 Samuel. Listen now to the Word of God from the Gospel of John. Then came the festival of dedication at Jerusalem. It was winter, and Jesus used to walk inside the temple in the portico of Solomon. So the Jews gathered round him and asked, how long are you going to keep us in suspense? If you are the Christ, tell us plainly. Jesus replied, I have told you, but you do not believe. The deeds I do in the name of my Father testify to me, but you do not believe, because you do not belong to my sheep. My sheep listen to my voice, and I know them, and they follow me, and I give them eternal life. They shall never perish, and no one will snatch them out of my hand. My Father who gave me them is stronger than all, and no one can snatch anything out of my Father's hand. Truly, truly, I tell you, he who does not enter the sheepfold by the gate, but climbs up somewhere else, he is a thief and a robber. He who enters by the gate is the shepherd of the sheep. The gatekeeper opens the gate for him, and the sheep listen to his voice. He calls his sheep by name and leads them out. When he has brought all his sheep outside, he goes in front of them, and the sheep follow him, because they know his voice. They will not follow a stranger. They will run from him, because they know not the voice of strangers. Jesus told them this allegory, but they did not understand what he was saying to them. So he said to them again, Truly, truly, I tell you, I am the shepherd of the sheep. All who ever came before me have been thieves and robbers, but the sheep would not listen to them. I am the gate. He who enters by me will be saved. He will go in and out and find pasture. The thief only comes to steal, to slay, and to destroy. I have come that they may have life and have it to the full. I am the good shepherd. A good shepherd lays down his own life for the sheep. The hired man who is not the shepherd and does not own the sheep deserts them when he sees the wolf coming. He runs away, leaving the wolf to tear and scatter them, just because he is a hired man who has no interest in the sheep. I am the good shepherd. I know my sheep, and my sheep know me, just as the Father knows me and I know the Father. And I lay down my life for the sheep. I have other sheep, too, which do not belong to this fold. I must bring them also, and they will listen to my voice. So it will be one flock, one shepherd. This is why my Father loves me, because I lay down my life to take it up again. No one takes it from me. I lay it down of my own accord. I have power to lay it down, and also power to take it up again. I have my Father's orders for this. I and my Father are one. The Jews again caught up stones to stone him. Jesus replied, I have let you see many a good deed of the Father. For which of them do you mean to stone me? The Jews retorted, We mean to stone you not for a good deed, but for blasphemy, because you, a mere man, make yourself God. Jesus answered, Is it not written in your law, I said you were gods? If the law said that they were gods, to whom the word of God came, and scripture cannot be broken, do you mean to tell me, whom the Father consecrated and sent into the world, you are blaspheming because I said I am God's Son? If I am not doing the deeds of my Father, do not believe me. But if I am, then believe the deeds, though you will not believe me, that you may learn and understand that the Father is in me and I am in the Father. Once more they tried to arrest him, but he escaped them and went across the Jordan back to the spot where John had baptized at first. There he stayed, and many came to him, saying, John did not perform any sign, but all he ever said about this man was true. And many believed in him there. You've been listening to the Message and Counsel of God from the Gospel of John. Listen now to the Word of God from the Gospel of John. As it was the day of preparation, in order to prevent the bodies remaining on the cross during the Sabbath, for that Sabbath day was a great day, the Jews asked Pilate to have the legs broken and the bodies removed. So the soldiers went and broke the legs of the first man and of the other man who had been crucified along with him. But when they came to Jesus and saw that he was dead already, they did not break his legs. Only one of the soldiers pricked his side with a lance, and out came blood and water in a moment. He who saw it has borne witness. His witness we know is true. God knows he is telling the truth, that you may believe. For this took place that the scripture might be fulfilled. Not a bone of him will be broken. And another scripture also says, they shall look upon him whom they impaled. After this, Joseph of Arimathea, a disciple of Jesus, but a secret disciple, for fear of the Jews, asked Pilate for permission to remove the body of Jesus, and Pilate allowed him. So he went and removed the body, accompanied by Nicodemus, he who had first come to Jesus by night, who brought a mixture of myrrh and aloes, about 100 pounds of it, and they took and wrapped up the body of Jesus in the spices and in bandages according to the Jewish custom of burial. Now at the spot where he had been crucified there was an orchard, and in the orchard a new tomb, where no one had been laid yet. So they put Jesus there, it being the Jewish day of preparation, since the tomb was close by. On the first day of the week, Mary of Magdala went early to the tomb, when it was still dark. But as she saw the boulder had been removed from the tomb, she ran off to Simon Peter and to the other disciple, the favorite of Jesus, telling them, "They have taken the Master out of the tomb, and we do not know where they have put him." So Peter and the other disciple set out from the tomb. They both started to run. But the other disciple ran ahead faster than Peter, and he got to the tomb first. He glanced in and saw the bandages lying on the ground, but he did not go inside. Then Simon Peter came in after him and went inside the tomb. He noticed not only the bandages were lying on the ground, but that the napkin which had been round his head was folded up by itself, instead of lying beside the other bandages. Upon this, the other disciple, who had reached the tomb first, went inside too, and when he saw for himself, he was convinced. For as yet they did not understand the scripture that he must rise from the dead. Then the disciples returned home, but Mary stood sobbing outside the tomb. As she sobbed, she glanced inside the tomb and noticed two angels in white sitting where the body of Jesus had lain, one at the head and one at the feet. "Woman," they said to her, "why are you sobbing?" She said, "Because they have taken away my Master, and I do not know where they have put him." With these words she turned around and noticed Jesus standing, though she did not know it was Jesus. "Woman," said Jesus, "why are you sobbing? Who are you looking for?" Supposing it was the gardener, she said, "Oh, sir, if you've carried him away, tell me where you've put him, and I will remove him." "Mary," said Jesus. She started around and said, "Rabboni," a Hebrew word meaning teacher. Jesus said, "Cease clinging to me. I have not ascended to the Father, but go to my brothers and tell them, I am ascending to my Father and yours, to my God and yours." Away went Mary of Magdala to the disciples with the news, "I have seen the Lord," telling them what he had said to her. You've been listening to the Word of God from the Gospel of John.
1: Faith comes from hearing the Word of God. You're listening to Logos, the Word of God. You have reached an oasis. in the desert of sin. Welcome to Logos, the Word of God, from the book of Zechariah. I raised my eyes and looked. There was a man with a measuring line in his hand. I asked him where he was going, and he answered, "To measure Jerusalem, to see how broad it must be and how long." The angel who was talking to me stood still, but another angel came forward and said to him, "Run and tell that young man, Jerusalem shall lie open, like villages, unwalled, so numerous its citizens and cattle are to be. For I, the Eternal, declares, I will be a wall of fire all around her, and for splendor I will be within her. Up, up, flee from the land of the north, for I will gather you from the four winds of heaven, the Eternal promises. Away with you, escape to Zion, you who are in Babylon. As for the nations who have plundered you, the Lord of hosts declares, for he who touches you touches the apple of the Eternal's eye. I will swing my hand over them, and they shall be plundered by their victims. So shall you know the Lord of hosts has sent me to proclaim his glory. Sing and rejoice, O maiden Zion, for I am coming, the Eternal promises. I will dwell among you. Many a nation shall then join the Eternal and become his people, as he dwells among you. So shall you know the Lord of hosts has sent me to you. The Eternal shall take Judah for his very own within the sacred land. Once more shall he delight in Jerusalem. Hush, mortal men, in the presence of the Eternal, for he moves from his abode in heaven. Then he showed me the high priest Joshua, confronted by the angel of the Eternal. The adversary was standing by to accuse him, but the angel of the Eternal said to the adversary, "The Eternal rebuke you, O adversary. Yes, the Eternal who delights in Jerusalem rebuke you. Is not this man a charred stick pulled out of the fire?" Meanwhile, Joshua was standing in front of the angel, clad in dirty clothes. So the angel told the attendants to take off the dirty clothes and robe him in robes of state, adding, "Put a clean turban on his head." Then a clean turban was placed on his head, and he was robed in robes of state, with clean clothes. And the angel of the Eternal standing by said to him, "See, I have made your iniquity pass from you." The angel of the Eternal also addressed Joshua thus, "The Lord of hosts declares that if you will follow my directions and do your duty to me, you shall rule my house and control my sacred courts. And I will give you the right of access to this company of mine. Listen, O Joshua, O high priest, you and your fellows who attend you are men of good omen, for I am bringing forward my servant the Zion. Look at the jewel I have set before Joshua, a single stone with seven facets, and on it I will engrave my servant's name, the Lord of hosts declares, and in a single day I will remove the iniquity of the land. On that day, the Lord of hosts declares, every one of you shall invite his neighbor to sit under the vine and the fig tree." Once more, the angel who talked to me roused me like a man roused from sleep. He asked me, "What do you see?" I said, "I see a lampstand there, all of gold, with a bowl on the top of it, and seven lamps around it, and seven pipes to the lamps on the top of it, also two olive trees beside it, one to the right of the bowl and the other to the left." Then I asked the angel who talked to me, "What are these, sir?" The angel answered, "Do you not know what these are?" I said, "No, sir." Then he replied, "These seven are the eyes of the Eternal. They sweep over all the earth." I asked him, "What are these two olive trees on the right and the left of the lampstand?"
0: I asked him a second time, "What are these two olive branches held by the two golden spouts that empty oil into the golden bowl?" He answered, "Do you not know what these are?" I said, "No, sir." Then he replied, "These are the sources of the oil of bliss, the two men who stand before the Lord of all the earth." Once more I raised my eyes and looked. There was a flying scroll. He asked me, "What do you see?" I said, "I see a flying scroll, 30 feet long and 15 feet broad." "This," he said to me, "is the curse that is to scour all the land." How long the thief has gone unpunished? How long the perjurer has gone unpunished? So I will make the curse fly far, the Lord of hosts declares, till it enters the house of the thief and the house of him who perjures by my name. It shall cling inside the house and consume it, timber and stones and all. Then the angel who talked to me came forward and said to me, "Raise your eyes and look at this barrel which is emerging." I said, "What is it?" He answered, "This barrel which you see emerging is their iniquity all over the land." Then a disc of lead was lifted, and there sat a woman inside the barrel. "This," he said, "is sin." And he pushed her down inside the barrel and flung the leaden cover over the opening. Then, raising my eyes, I looked and saw two women advancing with the wind in their wings. They had wings like the wings of a stork, and they lifted the barrel high between earth and heaven. I said to the angel who talked to me, "Where are they carrying the barrel?" He replied, "To the land of Shinar, to build a shed for it, and as soon as the shed is ready, the barrel shall be placed there on its own base." Once more I raised my eyes and looked. There were four chariots coming out between two mountains of bronze. The first chariot had chestnut horses, the second had black horses, the third had white horses, and the fourth had dappled horses. Then I spoke to the angel who talked to me. I asked, "What are these, sir?" The angel answered, "These are going out to the four winds of heaven after they have presented themselves before the Lord of all the earth. The black horses go to the north country, the white horses go to the east, the dappled to the south, and the chestnuts to the west country." They were eager to be off and patrol the earth. So he said, "Off with you, patrol the earth." And they patrolled the earth. Then he called to me, "Look, those who go to the north country will satisfy my anger against the north country." You've been listening to the prophetic vision from the book of Zechariah. You're listening to Logos, the Word of God, from the book of Ezekiel. This word from the Eternal also came to me. Son of man, here is the Lord the Eternal's message for the land of Israel. The hour has come. The hour has come on the four quarters of the land. The hour has come for you. I will hurl my wrath upon you and punish you for your conduct and requite you for all your detestable doings. I will have neither mercy nor pity. I will requite you for your conduct and confront you with your detestable doings. It will teach you that I am the Eternal. Evil on evil, says the Lord the Eternal. It is coming. The hour has come. The hour is striking and striking at you. The hour and the end. Your doom has come, O dweller in the land. The time draws on. The day is near, a day with panic, no merry shouts on the hills. Soon I will vent my fury on you and execute my anger against you. I will punish you for your conduct and requite you for all your detestable doings. I will have neither mercy nor pity. I will visit your doings on your head, and confront you with your detestable deeds. It will teach you that I, the Eternal, can strike. Here is the day. It has dawned. Your doom appears. Your sin has blossomed. Your pride has budded. The time has come. The day draws near. The buyer need not rejoice, and the seller need not lament, for wrath falls upon the entire city. Never so long as they live shall the sellers get back to their estates, and none shall prosper by iniquitous dealing. The trumpet is sounded, and all is prepared, but none marches out to fight, for my wrath falls upon the entire city. Outside, the sword. Inside, pestilence and famine. A man in the open country falls by the sword. A man inside the city is consumed by famine and pestilence. And if any survivors escape, they shall be hiding in the hills, mourning over their sins, moaning like doves of the valley. Their hands shall all be limp, their knees weak as water. They shall put sackcloth around their waist and shave their heads. They shall be covered with terror, their faces with shame. They shall fling their silver into the streets and loathe their gold with disgust. For on the day of the Eternal's anger, no silver or gold can save them or satisfy their appetite. Money has been their ruin and their sin. They prided themselves on the beauty of their silver and their gold, and made out of them detestable and loathsome idols. Therefore I will make their temple a disgust to them, handing it over to foreigners as plunder, and to knaves of the world as booty, to profane it. I will turn my face away and let these creatures profane my precious place. Robbers shall invade it, and profane it, and disorder it. For the land is full of bloody crimes. The city is filled with violence. So I will bring in the worst of pagans to take possession of the houses. And I will put an end to the strength on which the land prided itself, and let their sanctuaries be profaned. When anguish comes, they shall seek peace, and peace there shall be none. Disaster on disaster, rumor upon rumor. The prophet is deprived of vision, the priest is bereft of instruction, and aged counselors have not a word to say. The authorities shall be wrapped in dismay, and common folk shall be a tremble. I will treat them as they have behaved, and punish them for their practices, to teach them that I am the Eternal. You've been listening to the Message and Counsel of God from the Book of Ezekiel. Bringing you what is old and what is new from the storehouse of God. You're listening to Logos, the Word of God, from the books of 1 Samuel and Jasher. When Samuel had died, all Israel had mourned for him and buried him in his own town in Ramah. Now Saul had cleared the mediums and the wizards out of the country. But when the Philistines mustered and went into camp at Shunem, and when Saul mustered all Israel to encamp at Gilboa, Saul was afraid, and his heart trembled with terror at the sight of the Philistine army. He consulted the Eternal, but the Eternal would not answer him by either dreams, or by sacred lot, or by prophets. Then said Saul to his courtiers, "Find me a witch, that I may go and consult her." His courtiers said, "There is a witch at Endor." So Saul, disguising himself and changing his clothes, went with two men to the woman by night. He said to her, "Inquire for me as a medium. Bring me up the ghost of someone whom I name to you." The woman said to him, You know what Saul has done, cutting mediums and wizards out of the country? Why then are you laying a trap for my life to have me put to death? Then Saul swore to her by the Eternal, by the life of the Eternal, this will not involve you in any guilt.

Samuel said to Saul, "Why have you disturbed me by bringing me up?" Saul answered, "I am in deep trouble. The Philistines are attacking me, and God has abandoned me. He answers me no more, either by prophet or by dreams. So I've called you to tell me what to do." But Samuel said, "Why ask me when the Eternal has abandoned you to side with your rival? The Eternal has treated you as he declared by me that he would. The Eternal has torn the kingdom out of your hand and given it to David your neighbor. It is because you did not carry out his fierce anger against Amalek that the Eternal has done this to you today. And the Eternal will put Israel, along with yourself, into the power of the Philistines. Tomorrow you shall fall, with your sons at your side, and the Eternal will put the army of Israel into the power of the Philistines." Saul was overcome and fell at full length to the ground, aghast at what Samuel had said. There was no strength in him, for he had eaten nothing all day and all night. So the woman went up to Saul, seeing he was in agony. She said to him, "Your servant has done what you said. I have taken my life into my hands and done what you told me. Now do what your servant tells you. Let me put a bite of food before you that you may eat it and get strength for your journey." But he refused. He said, "I will not eat." However, his attendants as well as the woman urged him, and he listened to them. He got up from the ground and sat on the couch. The woman hurried to kill a fatted calf which she had in the house. She also kneaded some flour, baking unleavened cakes with it. She put the food before Saul and his attendants. They ate it, rose, and went away that night. When the Philistines made their attack on Israel, the men of Israel fled from the Philistines and dropped slain upon Mount Gilboa. The Philistines overtook Saul and his sons. They slew Jonathan, Abinadab, and Malchishua, Saul's sons. Saul himself was hard-pressed in the fight. The archers got at him, and he was badly wounded by the archers. Then Saul said to his armor-bearer, "Draw your sword and run me through, lest these uncircumcised creatures come and make a fool of me." But his armor-bearer would not. He was terrified. So Saul took his own sword, and he fell on it. And when his armor-bearer saw that Saul was dead, he also fell on his sword and died with him. Thus Saul, his three sons, his armor-bearer, and all his men died together on the same day. When the men of Israel on the opposite side of the valley and the folk on the other side of the Jordan saw that the men of Israel had fled and that Saul and his sons were dead, they abandoned their towns and took to flight. The Philistines then came and occupied them. Next day, when the Philistines came to strip the slain, they found Saul and his three sons lying dead on Mount Gilboa. So they cut off Saul's head and stripped off his armor, sending messengers all around the Philistine country to carry the good news to their idols and people. His armor they placed in the temple of Ashtarte. His body they exposed on the walls of Beth-shan. But when the inhabitants of Jabesh-Gilead heard what the Philistines had done to Saul, all the braves sent out to march by night and took the bodies of Saul and his sons from the walls of Beth-shan. When they reached Jabesh, they lamented over them there. They buried their bodies under the tamarisk tree at Jabesh, fasting for 7 days. And the Lord said to Moses, "Write this thing as a memorial to thee in a book, and place it in the hand of Joshua the son of Nun, thy servant. And thou shalt command the children of Israel, saying, When thou shalt come to the land of Canaan, thou shalt utterly efface the remembrance of Amalek from under heaven." And Moses did so. He took the book and wrote upon it these words, saying, "Remember what Amalek has done to thee in the road when thou wentest forth from Egypt, who met thee in the road and smote thy rear, even those who were feeble behind thee when thou wast faint and weary.
Therefore shall it be, when the Lord thy God hath given thee rest from all thine enemies,

around about in the land, which the Lord thy God giveth thee for an inheritance, to possess it, that thou shalt blot out the remembrance of Amalek from under heaven, thou shalt not forget it. And the king who shall have pity on Amalek, or upon his memory, or upon his seed, behold, I will require it of him, and I will cut him off from amongst his people. You've been listening to the Word of God from the books of 1 Samuel and Jasher.

0: 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Listen to me, shores afar, distant races hearken. The Eternal called me from my birth, singled me out from my mother's lap. He put a sharp edge on my words and covered me safe with his hand. He made me a polished arrow and stored me in his quiver, telling me, "You are my servant, Israel, by whom I will gain honor." So I gained honor in the Eternal's eyes, and my God was my strength. I thought that I had been laboring in vain, spending my strength for nothing. But surely, said I, the Eternal will do me justice. My God will see to my reward. And the Eternal, who had formed me from my birth to serve him in restoring Jacob, in gathering Israel back to him, the Eternal now says, 'Tis too slight a service to set the clans of Jacob up again and restore Israel's survivors. I now appoint you to bring light to the nations, that my salvation may reach the world's end.'" A message from the Eternal, from Israel's Deliverer, Israel's Majesty, to one scorned openly, whom nations loathe, whom tyrants hold in thrall. Kings shall start up at the sight of you, kings and princes shall do homage, since the Eternal aids you loyally, and Israel's Majesty has chosen you. For when the favoring hour comes, I will answer you, and aid you when the day for rescue dawns, restoring the ruined land, repeopling desolate places, bidding exiles leave their prison, and captives come forth to the light. On the road home, food shall never fail them. They shall find pasture, even on the bare hills. They shall not hunger, neither shall they thirst. Never shall sun or sirocco plague them. For he who pities them shall lead them, guiding them to springs of water. I will make a high road of the hills, and level every height for them. There they are, coming, some from afar, some from the north and from the western sea, some from the southland of Syene. Shout for joy, O heavens, rejoice, O earth, O hills, burst into song, for the Eternal has consoled his people and pitied his forlorn folk. The Eternal has forsaken me, says Sion, my Lord has forgotten me. Can a woman forget her infant, forget to pity her babe? Yet even were a mother to forget, never will I forget you. Look, Sion, I have printed your walls plain on both my hands. Your ruins are before me all the time. Men are making haste to build you. Those who ravaged, those who ruined, now withdraw from you. Look round you. Look, your folk are flocking in, coming to you. I swear it by my life, the Eternal promises. You shall have them to adorn yourself and girdle yourself like a bride. As for your ruins and desolate places, your ravaged land, it shall be too small then to hold your citizens, once your invaders have been driven afar. Your exiles shall one day be calling out to you, "The land here is too small to hold us. Give us more room." And you shall say to yourself, "Now who bore me all these children? I am childless, I am barren. Who can have reared these for me? I have been left all alone. Can these be really mine?" The Lord declares, "I beckon to the nations, I signal to the peoples, to bring your sons clasped in their arms, to bear your daughters on their shoulders. Kings shall be their guardians, queens shall nurse them for you. They shall do homage to you, faces on the ground, and grovel in the dust before your feet. Then you shall learn that I am the Eternal, that none who look to me are disappointed. But can a strong man's prey be snatched away? Can prisoners of a tyrant ever escape? Yes, prisoners may be snatched even from a strong man, and the prey of tyrants may escape. I will maintain your cause, and your sons I will rescue, forcing your foes to prey upon themselves, to drink their own blood and be drunk. Then shall the whole world learn that it is I who saves you, I the Eternal. You've been listening to the Message and Counsel of God from the book of Isaiah. Bringing you what is old and what is new from the storehouse of God, you're listening to Logos, the Word of God, from the book of Ezekiel. It was the 30th year on the 5th day of the 4th month, as I was among the exiles at the river Kebar, that heaven opened and I saw visions of God. It was on the 5th day of the month, in the 5th year of King Jehoiakim's exile, that the word of the Eternal came to the priest Ezekiel, the son of Buzi, in the land of the Chaldeans at the river Kebar. The hand of the Eternal was on me in a trance. And as I gazed, there was a storm wind blowing from the north, a huge cloud with fire flashing out of it, and with a sheen encircling it, and issuing from it the color of amber. Out of it appeared the forms of four creatures, and this was their appearance. They had the same form, each with four faces and four wings, with limbs straight and gleaming like burnished bronze, and with the soles of their feet rounded like the feet of calves. Under their wings, on the four sides of them, were human hands. As for their four faces and wings, their wings touched one another, and their faces never turned as they moved. Each moved straight forward. As for the likeness of their faces, all four had in front the face of a man, on the right the face of a lion, on the left, the face of a bull, and the face of an eagle at the back. Their wings were stretched out, one pair to touch the next creature, the other pair to cover the body. Each moved straight forward. Wherever the Spirit impelled them to go, they went, never turning as they moved. Also, in the middle of the creatures, there was something moving to and fro like glowing coals, like torches, a fire that gleamed and flashed out lightning. As I gazed, there was a wheel on the ground, beside each of the four creatures. The wheels were the color of a topaz, and all four had the same shape, arranged as if one wheel were inside the other. When they moved in any direction that their four sides faced, never turning as they moved. The fellows and the spokes of the four, I saw, were full of eyes all around. Whenever the creatures moved, the wheels moved with them, and whenever the creatures rose from the earth, the wheels rose with them. Wherever the Spirit impelled them to go, they went, for a living Spirit was in the wheels. When the creatures moved, they moved. When the creatures stood still, they stood still. When the creatures rose from the earth, they rose, for a living spirit was in these wheels. Above the creatures there was the semblance of a vault, which looked like crystal, stretching over their heads. And under the vault their wings were level, each with one pair touching the next creature, and one pair covering its body. Whenever they moved, I heard their wings sound like the sound of many waters, like the thunder of the Almighty, the sound of a tumult, like the sound of a host. Whenever they stood still, they dropped their wings. Above the vault over their heads was the semblance of a throne, blue like a sapphire, and on the throne-like appearance there was the semblance of a human form. From the waist upwards I saw something glowing like amber or fire. From the waist downwards there was something resembling fire, while all around there was a bright halo, like the rainbow that appears in the clouds after rain. Such was the appearance of what resembled the splendor of the Eternal. You've been listening to the Word of God from the book of Ezekiel. Welcome to Logos, the Word of God, from the book of Isaiah. Woe to those who issue harsh decrees, penning orders that oppress, robbing the weak of their rights, and defrauding the poor of their dues, till widows fall to them as spoil, and orphans as their prey. What will you do at the great assize, when the storm blows from abroad? To whom will you run then for help, and where will you put your plunder? Yours only to couch low among the captives, or fall among the corpses of the slain. And yet his wrath is not abated, his arm is stretched out still to strike. Woe betide this Assyria! He is my club in anger, the rod I wield in wrath. I speed him against an impious nation, a people with whom I am wroth, bidding him plunder and spoil them, trample them down like mud in the street. But other plans has he, and other aims. His thought is to exterminate the nations far and wide. Are not my very captains as good as kings, says he? Has not Calno fared like Carchemish, Hamath like Arpad, Samaria like Damascus? As I have gripped these empires of idols, idols more than Jerusalem's, can I not treat Jerusalem and its images, even as Samaria and its idols? So when the Eternal has completed what he has to do on Sion Hill and in Jerusalem, he will punish the audacious vaunting of the king of Assyria and the arrogance of his pride for saying, "My strong hand did it all. My clever strategy. I shifted the boundaries of nations. I plundered their treasures. I reduced them to ashes and felled their folk like a bullock. The wealth of nations, I rifled it all, like the nest of a bird. I ransacked the wide world as a man who gathers eggs, till not a wing fluttered, none dared cheep or chirp." Is the axe to boast over the woodman? Is the saw to decry the sawyer? 'Twould be like a club swinging him who lifted it, a staff brandishing a man. So the Lord of hosts will send a wasting disease on his flourishing frame, and under his glitter a burning heat that glows like a flame, consuming him soul and body, till he pines away like a man diseased. He who is light to Israel shall be a fire. His majesty shall blaze like a flame, devouring thorns and briars, the splendid woods and gardens. And any trees left, there shall be so few that a mere child can count them. This, then, is what the Lord of hosts, declares. O my people who reside in Sion, never fear Assyria, though he strikes you with his club, lifting the rod against you as did Egypt long ago. For very soon my fierce anger against you shall be spent, and my wrath shall come to an end. The Lord of hosts will swing the lash over Assyria, as when Midian was crushed at Raven's Rock. He will raise the rod again that he raised over the Reed Sea against Egypt long ago. Then from your shoulders shall Assyria's load be shifted, and from your neck his yoke shall be lifted. On that day you shall sing, "O Eternal, I adore thee. Though thou wast angry with me, thine anger has abated. Thou art consoling me. Yes, God is my deliverance. I trust him unafraid. The Eternal is my strength. Of him will I sing. He has delivered me indeed." Joyfully then shall you draw upon the fountains of deliverance, and sing upon that day. Adore the Eternal, celebrate his name, tell the nations all that he has done, record his mighty fame. Chant the Eternal's praise, his glorious feats. Let the whole world know of it. Ring it out, dwellers in Zion, aloud, for great is Israel's majesty among you. You've been listening to the Word of God from the book of Isaiah. Inspiring you with what is noble and right and true. You're listening to Logos, the Word of God. You have reached an oasis in the desert of sin. Welcome to Logos, the Word of God, from the book of Revelation. I, John, your brother and your companion, in the distress and realm and patient endurance which Jesus brings, found myself in the island called Patmos, for adhering to God's word and the testimony of Jesus. On the Lord's day I found myself wrapped in the Spirit, and I heard a loud voice behind me like a trumpet, calling, "Write your vision in a book, and send it to the seven churches, to Ephesus, and Smyrna, and Pergamum, and Thyatira, and Sardis, and Philadelphia, and Laodicea." So I turned round to see whose voice it was that spoke to me, and on turning round, I saw seven golden lampstands, and in the middle of the lampstands, one who resembled a human being, with a long robe and a belt of gold around his breast. His head and hair were white as wool, white as snow. His eyes flashed like fire. His feet glowed like finely burnished bronze. His voice sounded like many waves, and in his right hand he held seven stars. A sharp sword with a double edge issued from his mouth, and his face shone like the sun in full strength. When I saw him, I fell at his feet like a dead man, but he laid his hand on me, saying, "Be not afraid, I am the first and the last. I was dead, and here I am alive, forevermore, holding the keys that unlock death and Hades. Write down your vision of what is and what is to be hereafter. As for the secret symbol of the seven stars which you have seen in my right hand, and of the seven golden lampstands, the seven stars are the seven angels of the seven churches, and the seven lampstands are the seven churches. To the angel of the church at Ephesus, write thus, 'These are the words of him who holds the seven stars in his right hand, who moves among the seven golden lampstands. I know your doings, your hard work, and your patient endurance. I know that you cannot bear wicked men, and that you have tested those who style themselves apostles. No apostles they, and detected them to be liars. I know you are enduring patiently, and have borne up for my sake, and have not wearied. But I have this against you. You have given up loving one another as you did at first. Now remember the height from which you have fallen. Repent, and act as you did at first. If not, I will come to you very soon and remove your lampstand, unless you repent. Still you have this in your favor. You hate the practices of the Nicolaitans, and I hate them too. Let anyone who has an ear listen to what the Spirit says to the churches. The conqueror I will allow to eat from the tree of life, which is within the paradise of God.' Then to the angel of the church at Smyrna, write thus, 'These are the words of the first and the last, who was dead and came to life. I know your distress and your poverty, but you are rich. I know you are being slandered by those who style themselves Jews. No Jews are they, but a mere synagogue of Satan. Have no fear of what you are to suffer. The devil is indeed going to put some of you in prison, that you may be tested. You will have a distressful 10 days. Be faithful though you have to die for it, and I will give you the crown of life. Let anyone who has an ear listen to what the Spirit says to the churches. The conqueror shall not be injured by the second death. Then to the angel of the church at Pergamum, write thus, These are the words of him who wields the sharp sword with a double edge. I know where you dwell, where Satan sits enthroned, and yet you adhere to my name. You have not renounced your faith in me, even during the days when my witness, my faithful Antipas, was martyred in your midst, where Satan dwells. But I have one or two things against you. You have some adherents there of the tenets of Balaam, who taught Balak how to set a pitfall before the sons of Israel, by making them eat food which had been sacrificed to idols, and to give way to sexual vice. So even with you, you likewise have some adherents of the tenets of the Nicolaitans. Repent, if not, I will very soon come to you and make war on them with the sword of my mouth. Let anyone who has an ear listen to what the Spirit says to the churches. The conqueror I will allow to share the hidden manna, and I will give him a white stone inscribed with a new name, unknown to any except him who receives it. Then to the angel at the church at Thyatira, write thus, These are the words of the Son of God, whose eyes flash like fire, and whose feet glow like bronze. I know your doings, your love and loyalty and service and patient endurance. I know you are doing more than you did at first. Still, I have this against you. You are tolerating that Jezebel of a woman who styles herself a prophetess and seduces my servants by teaching them to give way to sexual vice and to eat food which has been sacrificed to idols. I have given her time to repent, but she refuses to repent of her sexual vice. Lo, I will lay her on a sick bed and bring her paramours into sore distress if they do not repent of her practices. Her children I will exterminate. So shall all the churches know that I am the searcher of the inmost heart. I will requite each of you according to what you have done. But for the rest of you at Thyatira, for all who do not hold these tenets, for those who have not, in their phrase, fathomed the deep mysteries of Satan, for you this is my word. I impose no fresh burden on you. Only hold to what you have till such time as I come. And the conqueror, he who till the end lays to heart the duties I enjoin, I will give him authority over the nations. Aye, he will shepherd them with an iron flail, shattering them like a potter's jars. As I myself have received authority from my Father. Also, I will grant him to see the morning star. Let anyone who has an ear listen to what the Spirit says to the churches. Then to the angel of the church at Sardis, write thus, These are the words of him who holds the seven spirits of God and the seven stars. I know your doings. You have the name of being alive, but you are dead. Wake up! Rally what is still left to you, though it is on the very point of death, for I find that nothing you have done is complete in the eyes of my God. Now remember what you have received and heard. Hold to it and repent. If you will not wake up, I am coming like a thief. You will not know at what hour I am coming upon you. Still, you have a few souls at Sardis who have not soiled their raiment. They shall walk beside me in white, for they deserve to. The conqueror shall be clad in white raiment. I will never erase his name from the book of life, but will own him openly before my Father and before his angels. Let anyone who has an ear listen to what the Spirit says to the churches. Then to the angel of the church at Philadelphia, write thus, These are the words of the true Holy One, who holds the key of David, who opens and none shall shut, who shuts and none shall open. Lo, I have set a door open before you, which no one is able to shut. For though your strength is small, you have kept my word, you have not renounced my name. Lo, I will make those who belong to that synagogue of Satan, who style themselves Jews. No Jews are they, but liars. Lo, I will have them come and do homage before your feet, and learn that I did love you. Because you have kept my call to patient endurance, I will keep you safe through the hour of trial which is coming upon the whole world to test the dwellers on earth. I am coming very soon. Hold to what you have, in case your crown is taken from you. As for the conqueror, I will make him a pillar in the temple of my God. Nevermore shall he leave it. And I will inscribe on him the name of my God, the name of the city of my God, the new Jerusalem, which descends out of heaven from my God, and my own new name. Let anyone who has an ear listen to what the Spirit says to the churches. Then to the angel at the church of Laodicea, write thus, These are the words of the Amen, the faithful and true witness, the origin of God's creation. I know your doings. You are neither cold nor hot. Would you were either cold or hot. So, because you are lukewarm, neither cold nor hot, I am about to spit you out of my mouth. You declare, I am rich, I am well off, I lack nothing, not knowing you are a miserable creature, pitiful, poor, blind, naked. I counsel you to buy from me gold refined in the fire, that you may be rich, white raiment to clothe you, and prevent the shame of your nakedness from being seen, and salve to rub on your eyes, that you may see. I reprove and discipline those whom I love, so be in warm earnest and repent. Lo, I stand at the door and knock. If anyone hears my voice and opens the door, I will come in and sup with him, and he with me. The conqueror I will allow to sit beside me on my throne, as I myself have conquered and sat down beside my Father on his throne. Let anyone who has an ear listen to what the Spirit says to the churches. You've been listening to the Word of God from the Book of Revelation. Encouraging you to answer God's call to patient endurance. You're listening to Logos, the Word of God, from the book of Isaiah. It was in the 14th year of King Hezekiah that Sennacherib, king of Assyria, marched against all the fortified towns of Judah and captured them. The king of Assyria sent his staff commander with a large army from Lachish to King Hezekiah at Jerusalem. He took up a position beside the conduit of the upper pool on the way to Fuller's Field. And when Eliakim, the son of Hilkiah, who was prefect of the palace, with Shebna the secretary, and Joab the son of Asaph the chancellor, came forward, the staff commander gave them this message for Hezekiah. The great monarch, the king of Assyria, asks Hezekiah, On what are you resting your confidence? You think mere talk will do his policy and power in war? Who are you trusting to, that you rebel against me? You trust to this broken reed of a staff, Egypt, that will pierce the hand of any man who leans upon it. That is all that Pharaoh, king of Egypt, does for anyone who trusts in him. If you tell me that you trust to the Eternal, your God, is this not the very Eternal, whose shrines and altars Hezekiah has removed, telling Judah and Jerusalem they are to worship at this altar here? Come, added the staff commander, make this wager with my master, the king of Assyria. I will give you 2,000 horses, if you can put as many riders on their backs. How then can you repulse even the weakest of my master's officers, trusting to Egypt for chariots and cavalry? Have I marched against this country to destroy it without the sanction of the Eternal? No, the Eternal told me to march against this country and destroy it. Eliakim, the son of Hilkiah, and Shebna and Joab said to the staff commander, Pray, speak to your servants in Aramaic, for we understand it. Do not speak to us in the Jews' language, with the people listening on the wall. But the staff commander replied, Did my master send me with this menace for your master and for you, and not for the men sitting on the wall, doomed along with you to eat their own dung and drink their own urine? And the staff commander stepped forward, shouting aloud in the Jews' language, Listen to this word from the great monarch, the king of Assyria. The king warns you not to let Hezekiah delude you. He will never be able to save you. Nor let Hezekiah induce you to trust in the Eternal, by telling you that the Eternal will be sure to save you and prevent this town from falling into the hands of the king of Assyria. Never heed Hezekiah. The king of Assyria's advice to you is, make your peace with me, surrender to me, and then you can each eat the fruit of your vine and your fig tree, and drink from your own water supply until I come to deport you to a land like your own, a land of corn and wine, a land of bread and vineyards. Beware of letting Hezekiah persuade you that the Eternal will save you. Has any god of any nation ever saved his land from the hands of the king of Assyria? Where are the gods of Hamath and of Arpad? Where are the gods of Sepharvaim? And have the gods of Samaria saved Samaria from me? What gods of all the gods of these lands have saved their lands from me, that the Eternal should now save Jerusalem from me? The men said nothing. They made no reply, for the king had ordered them to make no answer. Eliakim, the son of Hilkiah, who was prefect of the palace, Shebna the secretary, and Joab the son of Asaph the chancellor, went, tearing their clothes, to Hezekiah to report what the staff commander had said. When Hezekiah heard it, he tore his clothes, put on sackcloth, and went into the temple of the Eternal. Eliakim, the prefect of the palace, Shebna the secretary, and the senior priests he sent, robed in sackcloth, to the prophet Isaiah, the son of Amos, with this message from Hezekiah. This is a day of distress, of disruption, and of disgrace. Children come to birth, and no strength in the mother. It may be that the Eternal your God will hear all that the staff commander has said, whom his master, the king of Assyria, has sent to insult the living God. It may be that the Eternal your God will have some retort for the words that he has heard. Pray then for this remnant of the people. When the deputation from King Hezekiah came to Isaiah, he gave them this message from the Eternal for their master. Fear not what you have heard from these officers of the king of Assyria, who blasphemes me. I will dispirit him by making him hear a rumor, so that he shall go back to his own country and fall by the sword in his own country. The staff commander, hearing that the king of Assyria had left Lachish, went to find him besieging Libna. And he sent messengers to Hezekiah with this message for Hezekiah king of Judah. Let not your God in whom you trust delude you by promising that Jerusalem shall not fall into the hands of the king of Assyria. You have heard what the kings of Assyria have done to all the lands by way of utter destruction, and are you to escape? Were the nations whom my fathers destroyed saved by their gods? Gozan, Haran, Rezeph, and the Edenites, and Telassar. Where is the king of Hamath, the king of Arpad, the king of the city of Sepharvaim, the king of Hena, the king of Iva? On receiving this letter from the messengers, Hezekiah read it and went up into the temple of the Eternal, where he spread it out before the Eternal and prayed to the Eternal, crying, O Lord of hosts, the God of Israel, enthroned upon the cherubs, Thou art the God, Thou only, of all the realms on earth. Thou hast made heaven and earth. Bend thine ear, O Eternal, listen. Open thine eyes, O Eternal, look. Listen to this message sent by Sennacherib to insult the living God. The kings of Assyria have indeed utterly destroyed all countries, O Eternal, burning up their gods, gods that were no gods at all, mere things of wood and stone that men had made. So they were destroyed. But save us, O Thou Eternal our God, O save us from his power, that all realms on earth may know that Thou alone, O Eternal, Thou art God. Then Isaiah, the son of Amos, sent Hezekiah this message from the Eternal, the God of Israel. As you have prayed to me against Sennacherib, the king of Assyria, so the Eternal declares that the king of Assyria shall never reach this town, never shoot an arrow at it, never appear in front of it with a shield, never throw up a mound against it. By the way he came, he shall return. He shall never reach this town, the Eternal declares, for I will defend this town, to rescue it for my own sake and for my servant David's sake. That very night, the angel of the Eternal went out and killed 185,000 men in the Assyrian camp. They were all found to be dead corpses in the morning. You've been listening to the Word of God from the book of Isaiah. Today's proclamation comes from the Word of God in the book of Lamentations. I am the man who has suffered under the rod of his anger. I am the man he has been leading on a dark, unlighted road. He has baffled me over and again all the day long. He has worn away my skin and flesh and broken my bones. He has piled troubles up against me right around my head. He has made me dwell in the dark like men long dead. He has walled me around till I cannot go out. He has loaded me with chains, and when I fain would cry for help, he stops my prayer. He blocks my way with boulders till my course is twisted. He lurks for me like a bear, like a lion in ambush. He has chased me, mangled me, and left me all forlorn. He has bent his bow and made me a target for his arrows. He has driven his shafts home right into me. I am the butt of all nations, the burden of their satire all the day long. He has filled me up with bitter herbs and sated me with wormwood. He has broken my teeth with gravel and covered me with ashes. He has bereft me of all bliss. I forget what it is to prosper. I said, My strength is gone, and my hope in the Eternal. The thought of my stress and scattering is bitterness, bitter to me. My soul is always thinking of it and is crushed within me. But I will call to mind, to give me hope, that the Eternal's love is lasting and will never fail. Fresh every morning is thy kindness, great is thy faithfulness. The Eternal is my allotted share, I say, therefore I will hope in him. The Eternal is good to those who wait for him, to a soul that seeks for him.
1: It is good to wait in silence for the help of the Eternal. It is good to bear without a word the rebuke of the Eternal. Let a man sit alone in silence, since it is the Eternal's hand. Let him lay his lips to the dust, there may be yet hope for him. Let him offer his cheek to the striker, and suffer all man's taunts. For the Lord will not always discard life. He wounds, but he has pity. So rich is his love. He is loath to pain or grieve the sons of men. When a whole people is taken prisoner and downtrodden, when a man is deprived of his rights under the eyes of the Most High, when a man does not get justice, does the Lord not see it? Who can carry out his will unless it is the Lord's order? Are not weal and woe alike decreed by the Most High? Then why should mortal men complain when they are punished for their sins? Let us scan and search our lives. Let us return to the Eternal, lifting our hearts up with our hands to the God of heaven. The sin is ours. We have rebelled. And thou? Thou hast not pardoned. Thou hast veiled thy face in anger, pursuing us without pity. Thou hast covered thyself with a cloud no prayer can pierce. Thou hast made us mere scum and refuse of the world. Our foes are all yelling against us. Dismay and destruction befall us, ravage and ruin. Tears are flooding from my eyes for the ruin of my people. My eyes are sore with sorrow for the woes of my city. My eyes stream without ceasing, without rest, till the Eternal will look down from heaven above. They have chased me like a bird with no reason for their hate. They dropped me to die in a dungeon, flinging stones at me. Waters flowed over my head. I'm lost, I said. You've been listening to the Word of God from the Book of Lamentations.
0: 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You have reached an oasis in the desert of sin. Welcome to Logos, the Word of God, from the Book of Romans. We believe that as we have died with Christ, we shall also live with him. For we know that Christ never dies after his resurrection from the dead. Death has no more hold over him. The death he died was for sin, once for all. But the life he lives is for God. So you must consider yourselves dead to sin and alive to God in Christ Jesus our Lord. Sin is not to reign then over your mortal bodies, making you obey their passions. You must not let sin have your members for the service of vice. You must dedicate yourselves to God as men who have been brought from death to life, dedicating your members to God for the service of righteousness. Sin must not have any hold over you, for you live under grace, not under law. What follows then? Are we to sin because we live under grace, not under the law? Never. Do you not know that you are the servants of the master you obey? Of the master to whom you yield yourselves obedient? Whether it is sin, whose service ends in death, or obedience, whose service ends in righteousness. Thank God, though you did serve sin, you have rendered wholehearted obedience to what you were taught under the rule of faith. Set free from sin, you have passed into the service of righteousness. I use this human analogy to bring the truth home to your weak nature. As you once dedicated your members to the service of vice and lawlessness, so now dedicate them to the service of righteousness that means consecration. When you served sin, you were free of righteousness. Well, what did you gain then by it all? Nothing but what you are now ashamed of. The end of all that is death. But now that you are set free from sin, now that you have passed into the service of God, your gain is consecration, and the end of that is life eternal. Sin's wage is death, but God's gift is life eternal in Christ Jesus our Lord. Surely you know, my brothers, for I am speaking to men who know what law means, that the law has hold over a person only during their lifetime. Thus, a married woman is bound by law to her husband while he is alive. But if the husband dies, she is done with the law of the husband. Accordingly, she will be termed an adulteress if she becomes another man's while her husband is alive. But if her husband dies, she is freed from the law of the husband. So she is no adulteress if she becomes another man's. It is the same in your case, my brothers. The crucified body of Christ made you dead to the law, so that you might belong to another, to him who was raised from the dead, that we might be fruitful to God. For when we were unspiritual, the sinful cravings excited by the law were active in our members, and they made us fruitful to death. But now we are done with the law. We have died to what once held us, so that we can serve in a new way, not under the written code as of old, but in the Spirit. What follows then? Is the law equivalent to sin? Never. Why, had it not been for the law, I would never have known what sin meant. Thus, I would never have known what it is to covet unless the law had said, "You must not covet." The command gave an impulse to sin, and sin resulted for me in all manner of covetous desire. For sin, apart from law, is lifeless. I lived at one time without law myself, but when the command came home to me, sin sprang to life, and I died. The command that meant life proved death for me. The command gave an impulse to sin. Sin beguiled me and used the command to kill me. So the law, at any rate, is holy. The command is holy, just, and for our good. Then did what was meant for my good prove fatal to me? Never. It was sin. Sin resulted in death for me by making use of this good thing. This was how sin was to be revealed in its true nature. It was to use the command to become sinful in the extreme. The law is spiritual. We know that. But then I am a creature of the flesh, in the thraldom of sin. I cannot understand my own actions. I do not act as I desire to act. On the contrary, I do what I detest. Now, when I act against my wishes, this means I agree that the law is right. That being so, it is not I who do the deed, but the sin that dwells within me. For in me, that is in my flesh, no good dwells, I know. The wish is there, but not the power of doing what is right. I cannot be good as I desire to be, and I do wrong against my wishes. Well, if I act against my wishes, it is not I who do the deed, but the sin that dwells within me. So this is my experience with the law. I desire to do what is right, but wrong is all I can manage. I cordially agree with God's law so far as my inner self is concerned. But then I find another law in my members, which conflicts with the law of my mind, and makes me a prisoner to sin's law that resides in my members. Thus, left to myself, I serve the law of God with my mind, but with my flesh I serve the law of sin. Miserable wretch that I am, who will rescue me from this body of death? God will, thanks to Him through Christ Jesus our Lord. You've been listening to the Word of God from the Book of Romans. Encouraging you to answer God's call to patient endurance. Welcome to Logos, the Word of God, from the first book of Corinthians. But I would like you to understand this. Christ is the head of every man is the head of every woman, and God is the head of Christ. Any man who prays or prophesies with a veil on his head dishonors his head, while any woman who prays or prophesies without a veil on her head dishonors her head. She is no better than a shaven woman. If a woman will not veil herself, she should cut off her hair as well. But she ought to veil herself, for it is disgraceful that a woman should have her hair cut off or be shaven. Man does not require to have a veil on his head, for he represents the likeness and supremacy of God. But woman represents the supremacy of man. Man was not made from woman. Woman was made from man. And man was not created for woman, but woman for man. Therefore, in view of the angels, woman has to wear a symbol of subjection on her head. Of course, in the Lord, woman does not exist apart from man any more than man apart from woman. For as woman was made from man, so man is now made from woman, while both, like all things, come from God. Judge for yourselves. Is it proper for an unveiled woman to pray to God? Surely nature herself teaches you that while long hair is disgraceful for a man, for a woman, long hair is a glory. Her hair is given her as a covering. If anyone presumes to raise objections on this point, well, I acknowledge no other mode of worship, and neither do the churches of God. But in giving you the following injunction, I cannot commend you, for you are the worse, not the better.

and put the poor to shame? What can I say to you? Commend you? Not for this. I passed on to you what I received from the Lord Himself, namely, that on the night He was betrayed, the Lord Jesus took a loaf, and after thanking God, He broke it, saying, "This means my body, broken for you. Do this in memory of me." In the same way, He took the cup after supper, saying, "This cup means the new covenant, ratified by my blood. As often as you drink it, do it in memory of me. For as often as you eat this loaf and drink this cup, you proclaim the Lord's death until he comes." Hence, anyone who eats the loaf or drinks the cup of the Lord carelessly will have to answer for a sin against the body and the blood of the Lord. Let a man test himself, then he can eat from the loaf and drink from the cup. For he who eats and drinks without a proper sense of the body eats and drinks to his own condemnation. That is why many of you are ill and infirm, and a number even dead. If only we judged our own lives truly, we would not come under the Lord's judgment. As it is, we are chastened when we are judged by Him, so that we may not be condemned along with the world. Well then, my brothers, when you gather for a meal, wait for one another. And if anyone is hungry, let him eat at home. You must not gather only to incur condemnation. You've been listening to the Word of God from the book of 1 Corinthians. Providing you with oil for your lamp. Welcome to Logos, the Word of God, from the book of Revelation. John, to the seven churches of Asia, grace to you, and peace from He who is, and was, and is coming, and from the seven spirits before His throne, and from Jesus Christ, the faithful witness, the firstborn from the dead, and the prince over kings of earth, to Him who loves us and has loosed us from our sins by shedding His blood. He has made us a realm of priests for His God and Father. To Him be glory and dominion forever and ever. Amen. Lo, He is coming on the clouds to be seen by every eye, even by those who impaled Him, and all the tribes of earth shall wail because of Him. Even so, Amen. I am the Alpha and the Omega, saith the Lord God, who is, and was, and is coming, the Almighty. I, John, your brother and your companion, in the distress and realm and patient endurance which Jesus brings, found myself in the island called Patmos, for adhering to God's word and the testimony of Jesus. On the Lord's day I found myself wrapped in the Spirit, and I heard a loud voice behind me like a trumpet calling, "Write your vision in a book, and send it to the seven churches, to Ephesus, and Smyrna, and Pergamum, and Thyatira, and Sardis, and Philadelphia, and Laodicea." So I turned to see whose voice it was that spoke to me, and on turning around I saw seven golden lampstands, and in the middle of the lampstands one who resembled a human being, with a long robe, with a belt of gold around his breast. His head and hair were white as wool, white as snow. His eyes flashed like fire. His feet glowed like finely burnished bronze. His voice sounded like many waves, and in his right hand he held seven stars. A sharp sword with a double edge issued from his mouth, and his face shone like the sun in full strength. When I saw him, I fell at his feet like a dead man, but he laid his hand on me, saying, "Be not afraid, I am the first and the last. I was dead, and here I am alive forevermore,
holding the keys that unlock death and hate.

deeds. Write down your vision of what is and to be hereafter. As for the secret symbol of the seven stars which you have seen in my right hand, and the seven golden lampstands, the seven stars are the angels of the seven churches, and the seven lampstands are the seven churches. To the angel of the church at Ephesus, write thus, These are the words of him who holds the seven stars in his right hand, who moves among the seven golden lampstands. I know your doings, your hard work, and your patient endurance. I know that you cannot bear wicked men, and that you have tested those who style themselves apostles. No apostles they, and detected them to be liars. I know that you are enduring patiently, and have borne up for my sake, and have not wearied. But I have this against you. You have given up loving one another as you did at first. Now remember the height from which you have fallen. Repent, and act as you did at first. If not, I will come to you very soon and remove your lampstand, unless you repent. Still you have this in your favor. You hate the practices of the Nicolaitans, and I hate them too. Let anyone who has an ear listen to what the Spirit says to the churches. The conqueror I will allow to eat from the tree of life, which is within the paradise of God. Then to the angel of the church at Smyrna write thus, These are the words of the first and the last, who was dead and came to life. I know your distress and your poverty, but you are rich. I know how you are being slandered by those who style themselves Jews. No Jews are they, but a mere synagogue of Satan. Have no fear of what you are to suffer. The devil is indeed going to put some of you in prison, that you may be tested. You will have a distressful 10 days. Be faithful, though you have to die for it, and I will give you the crown of life. Let anyone who has an ear listen to what the Spirit says to the churches. The conqueror shall not be injured by the second death. Then to the angel of the church at Pergamum, write thus, These are the words of him who wields the sharp sword with the double edge. I know where you dwell, where Satan sits enthroned, and yet you adhere to my name. You have not renounced your faith in me, even during the days when my witness, my faithful Antipas, was martyred in your midst, where Satan dwells. But I have one or two things against you. You have some adherents there of the tenets of Balaam, who taught Balak how to set a pitfall before the sons of Israel, by making them eat food which had been sacrificed to idols and to give way to sexual vice. So even with you, you likewise have some adherents of the tenets of the Nicolaitans. Repent. If not, I will very soon come to you and make war upon them with the sword of my mouth. Let anyone who has an ear listen to what the Spirit says to the churches. The conqueror I will allow to share the hidden manna, and I will give him a white stone inscribed with a new name, unknown to any but him who receives it. Then to the angel of the church at Thyatira write thus, These are the words of the Son of God, whose eyes flash like fire, and whose feet glow like bronze. I know your doings, your love, and loyalty, and service, and patient endurance. I know you are doing more than you did at first. Still, I have this against you. You are tolerating that Jezebel of a woman who styles herself a prophetess, and seduces my servants by teaching them to give way to sexual vice and to eat food which has been sacrificed to idols. I have given her time to repent, but she refuses to repent of her sexual vice. Lo, I will lay her on a sick bed and bring her paramours into sore distress, if they do not repent of her practices.
Her children I will exterminate. So shall all the churches know that I am the searcher of the inmost heart. I will requite each of you according to what you have done. But for the rest of you at Thyatira, for all who do not hold to these tenets, for those who have not, in their phrase, fathomed the deep mysteries of Satan, for you, this is my word. I impose no fresh burden on you, only hold to what you have till such time as I come. And the conqueror, he who till the end lays to heart the duties I enjoin, I will give him authority over the nations. Aye, he will shepherd them with an iron flail, shattering them like a potter's jars. As I myself have received authority from my Father, also I will grant him to see the morning star. Let anyone who has an ear listen to what the Spirit says to the churches. Then to the angel of the church at Sardis write thus: These are the words of him who holds the seven spirits of God and the seven stars. I know your doings. You have the name of being alive, but you are dead. Wake up. Rally what is still left to you, though it is on the very point of death, for I find that nothing you have done is complete in the eyes of my God. Now remember what you have received and heard. Hold to it and repent. If you will not wake up, I am coming like a thief. You will not know at what hour I am coming upon you. If you will not wake up, I am coming like a thief. You will not know at what hour I am coming upon you. If you will not wake up, I am coming like a thief. You will not know at what hour I am coming upon you. Still you have a few souls at Sardis who have not soiled their raiment. They shall walk beside me in white, for they deserve to. The conqueror shall be clad in white raiment. I will never erase his name from the book of life, but will own him openly before my Father and before his angels. Let anyone who has an ear listen to what the Spirit says to the churches. You've been listening to the Word of God from the book of Revelation. Providing you with oil for your lamp. You're listening to Logos. Providing you with oil for your lamp. Welcome to Logos, the Word of God, from the book of Isaiah. O barren soul who never bore, sing songs. Break into song, O childless one. For when she is forlorn, she has more sons than when she was wedded. Widen the place for your tent. Spare not your canvas. Stretch it out. Lengthen your ropes. Drive in your tent pegs. Widen the place for your tent, for you shall spread to south and north. Your sons shall take possession of the nations, and people towns now desolate. Fear not, you shall never be put to shame. Be not confused, you shall not be confounded. Your early shame you shall forget, the taunts when you were cast aside. For your husband is your Maker, the Lord of hosts is his name. Your Redeemer is his Majesty of Israel, the God of all the earth. The Eternal recalls you like a wife, broken-hearted by neglect. But a young wife, your God asks, how can she be thrown aside? I did forsake you for a while, but I will take you back right tenderly. I did turn from you in a rush of wrath, but with a lasting love I pity you. So promises the Eternal your Redeemer. 'Tis like the days of Noah, for as then I swore that Noah's waters should flood the earth no more, so now I swear that never more will I rebuke you in my wrath.
though mountains be removed and hills be shaken, never shall my love leave you. My compact for your welfare shall stand firm, so promises the Eternal in his pity. Poor storm-tossed soul, disconsolate, I will build you up on jewels and make sapphires your foundation. I will make ramparts out of rubies, gates for you of crystals, and all your walls of gems. The Eternal will train all your builders and prosper your sons mightily. Your triumph shall be stable. Oppression shall be far from you, and nothing need you fear. Ruin shall be remote from you, it shall never come near. Should strife be stirred, 'tis not by me. Whoever falls on you shall fall to ruin. 'Tis I make the smith, who heats his furnace and fashions weapons by his craft. 'Tis I who make destroyers to destroy. No weapon forged against you shall succeed. No tongue raised against you shall win its plea. Such is the lot of the Eternal's servants. Thus, the Eternal promises, do I maintain their cause. You've been listening to the prophetic vision from the book of Isaiah. Encouraging you to answer God's call, to patient endurance. Welcome to Logos, the Word of God, from the book of Psalms and Matthew. On Thee, Eternal One, I set my heart. All the day long I wait for Thee. In Thee I trust. Ah, disappoint me not. Never let my foes triumph over me. May none who wait for Thee be disappointed, but those alone who wantonly abjure Thee. Let me see Thy ways, O Eternal. Teach me what are Thy paths. Lead me, as Thou art true to Thy word. Teach me, for Thou art God my help. Remember Thy compassion and Thy kindness, for they are Thine of old, O Eternal. Remember not my faults of youth, and in remembering my sins, be kind to me. Kind and upright is the Eternal. He teaches any who go astray, guiding humble souls aright, teaching humble souls his way. Kindly and faithfully he ever deals with those who keep his compact and commands. O Thou Eternal, as Thou art Thyself, pardon my guilt, for it is great. Whoever reverences the Eternal learns what is the right course to take. His own life shall continue prosperous, and his posterity shall hold their land. Those who revere the Eternal have his confidence. His compact is to instruct them. Mine eyes are always on the Eternal, for He will clear me from perplexities. Turn to me and have pity, for I am lonely and low. Relieve the anguish of my heart. Free me from all this pressure. Confront my foes, for they are many, and cruelly they hate me. Consider my distress and pain, and pardon all my sins. Preserve me and deliver me. Ah, disappoint me not, as I take shelter with Thee. May my devotion and my loyalty preserve me, for I am waiting for Thyself, O Thou Eternal. Now when Jesus came to the district of Caesarea Philippi, He asked His disciples, "Who do people say the Son of Man is?" They told him, "Some say John the Baptist, others Elijah, others Jeremiah or one of the prophets." He said to them, "And who do you say that I am?"
So Simon Peter replied, "You are the Christ, the Son of the living God." Jesus answered him, "You are a blessed man, Simon Bar-Jonah, for it was my Father in heaven, not flesh and blood, that revealed this to you. Now I tell you, Peter is your name, and on this rock I will build my church. The powers of Hades shall not succeed against it. I will give you the keys of the realm of heaven. Whatever you prohibit on earth will be prohibited in heaven, and whatever you permit on earth will be permitted in heaven." The earth belongs to the eternal, and all earth holds, the world and all its inhabitants. 'Twas he who founded it upon the seas and fixed it on the floods. Who may ascend the eternal's hill? Who may stand within his sacred shrine? He only who has clean hands and a heart unstained, who never sets his mind on what is false, who never breaks his word. He gains a blessing from the eternal, a boon from God his Savior. Such are the men who are in quest of him, who seek the presence of the God of Jacob. Raise your arches, O ye gates! Raise yourselves, you ancient doors! Welcome the glorious King! But who is the glorious King? 'Tis the Eternal, strong in might, the Eternal, conquering from the fight. Raise your arches, O ye gates! Raise yourselves, you ancient doors! Welcome the glorious King! But who is the glorious King? The Eternal, God of hosts, he is the glorious King. You've been listening to the Word of God from the book of Psalms and Matthew. Providing you with oil for your lamp. Welcome to Logos, the Word of God, from the book of Ezekiel. This word from the Eternal came to me, "Son of man, give the prince of Tyre this message from the Lord the Eternal. Since you are proud of heart, thinking that you are a god, in a god's seat by the deep, when you are no god but a man, though you deem yourself a god, I, wiser than a Daniel, no clear-eyed sage like yourself, your wisdom and your shrewdness, winning you wealth, pouring gold and silver into your treasury. Since by your great wisdom and your trade you have enriched yourself, and wealth has made you proud of heart, then here is the Lord the Eternal's sentence. Since you think yourself a god, I will set foreigners on you, most ruthless of races, to draw their swords against your beautiful wisdom, to stain your splendor, to thrust you down into the underworld. A violent death you shall die, there by the deep. Will you say before your murderer, 'I'm a god'? To your murderer you are no god but mortal. At the hand of foreigners you shall die a cruel death. For I have said it. So runs the Lord the Eternal's sentence." This word from the Eternal also came to me, "Son of man, raise a dirge over the king of Tyre, and give him this message from the Lord the Eternal. You were the very father of wisdom, the perfection of beauty. You lived in Eden, the garden of God. You were adorned with every jewel, the jasper, the chrysolite, the sardonyx, the topaz, the beryl, the onyx, the sapphire, the garnet, and the rock crystal, their setting wrought in gold. On the day that you were created, I placed you beside the cherubs on the sacred hill of God. You walked amid the flashing thunderstones. From the day that you were created, you lived a perfect life, till you were discovered doing wrong.
Rich traffic made you rife with violence, and you sinned. Hence, I have expelled you as a profane thing from the hill of God, and the Cherub has driven you to your ruin, away from the flashing thunderstones. Your beauty made you proud of heart. Your brilliance depraved your wisdom. So I have cast you down, abandoning you for kings to feast their eyes on you. By the greatness of your guilt, by the crimes of your commerce, you have profaned your sacred position. Therefore I have made you set fire to yourself with flames that consume you, and reduced you to ashes on earth in the sight of all who behold you. All who know you among the nations shall be appalled at you. Your fate is awful. There is no future for you. This word from the Eternal also came to me. Son of man, turn towards Sidon, and tell her this prophetic word from the Lord the Eternal. O Sidon, I am against you. I will show you what I am as I deal with you. When I inflict punishment on her, and show what I am by my dealings with her, it will teach her that I am the Eternal. For I will send pestilence into her, bloodshed into her streets, till the wounded fall thick within her, by the sword striking her on every side, to teach them that I am the Lord the Eternal. Of all the malignants who surround Israel, none shall fret them like a briar or pierce them like a thorn any longer. They shall learn that I am the Lord the Eternal. The Lord the Eternal proclaims, when I have gathered the community of Israel from the races where they have been scattered, when I show the nations who I am by my dealings with Israel, then shall they live in their own land, the land that I assigned to my servant Jacob. They shall live in it securely, building houses and planting vineyards. Securely shall they live, when I have inflicted punishment on all the malignants who surround them, to teach them that I am the Eternal their God. You've been listening to the prophetic vision from the book of Ezekiel.

0: Today's proclamation comes from the Word of God in the book of Ezekiel. This word from the Eternal came to me. Son of man, there were two women, daughters of one mother. When they were young, they played the harlot in Egypt, where men pressed their breasts and handled their virgin nipples. Their names are Oholah, the elder, and Oholibah, the younger. They became my wives and bore sons and daughters. As for their names, Oholah is Samaria, Oholibah, Jerusalem. But Oholah played the harlot, though she was my wife. She doted on her lovers, the Assyrians, soldiers clad in purple, prefects and governors, handsome young fellows, all of them, riding on horseback. She bestowed her favors upon them, the pick of Assyria, all of them, and befouled herself with the idols of every man on whom she doted. She never ceased her harlotry since in Egypt, when men lay with her as a girl, and handled her virgin nipples, and had intercourse with her freely. So I handed her over to her lovers, to the Assyrians, on whom she had doted. They exposed her nakedness, they seized her sons and daughters, and they slew her with the sword. So punishment was inflicted on her, till she became a warning to women. Her sister Oholibah saw this, but she went further in depravity, in her lust and harlotry. She doted on the Assyrians, prefects and governors, soldiers clad in purple, riding on horseback, handsome young fellows, all of them. I saw that she was befouling herself, both sisters going the same road. But she carried her harlotry further. She saw men pictured upon walls, figures of Chaldeans drawn in vermilion, with sashes around their waists, with turbans adorning their heads, fine fellows to look at, portraits of Babylonians whose native land was Chaldea. And when she saw them, she doted upon them. So she sent messengers to them in Chaldea, and the Babylonians came to embrace her with lust, befouling her with their intercourse, till she grew sated and broke with them in disgust. And I broke with her in disgust, as I had broken with her sister, for flaunting her harlotry and uncovering her naked body. But she carried her harlotry still further, remembering her early days of harlotry in Egypt. She doted upon paramours, who were like asses and stallions in the grossness of their lust. Yes, you sought to repeat the lustful days of your youth, when the Egyptians handled your nipples and pressed your young breasts. Therefore, Oholibah, here is the Lord the Eternal's sentence. I will rouse your lovers against you, the lovers you broke with. I will mass them all around you, the Babylonians, all the Chaldeans from Pukudu, Sutu, and Kutu, and with them all the Assyrians, handsome young fellows, all of them, prefects and governors, captains and counselors, all riding on horseback. They shall attack you with many chariots and cars, and with a host of nations they shall invest you with shields, targes, and helmets. I will entrust judgment to them, and they shall sentence you. I will vent my jealous fury upon you, and let them deal with you fiercely, cutting off your nose and ears. Your survivors shall fall by the sword. Your sons and daughters shall be carried off, and your survivors burned to death. They shall strip you of your clothes and take away your fine jewels. So will I put an end to your lasciviousness and Egyptian harlotry. You shall never take to that again, nor remember Egypt. For this is the Lord the Eternal's sentence. I hand you over to men who hate you, to men you broke with, and they shall vent their hate on you, seizing the wealth you worked for, leaving you bare and naked, and exposing all your shameful debauchery. Your lasciviousness and harlotry have brought it on you, for playing the harlot with the nations, by befouling yourself with their idols. You have gone the road of your sister, and I will make you drain the cup that she had to drain. For this is the Lord the eternal sentence, you shall drink your sister's cup, deep and large and full. Drink deep of ruin and of grief, a cup of despair and desolation. You must drain it to the dregs, your sister's cup, Samaria's. Drink it up and drain it, and tear your breasts. I have decreed it, says the Lord the Eternal. Since you forgot me and flung me aside, then suffer for your sensual harlot ways. Son of man, said the Eternal, arraign Ohola and Oholibah, and show them their detestable impieties. They have been guilty of adultery, and there is blood upon their hands. They have been guilty of adultery with their idols, and they have abandoned the very sons they bore to me, to be burned up for their idols. They did this to me also. They polluted my sanctuary and desecrated my Sabbath, for the very day that they sacrificed their sons to their idols. They polluted my sanctuary by entering it. And this is how they behaved within my temple. They actually sent for men who came from abroad and sent messengers to them. And for them you bathed yourself and painted your eyes. You put on your ornaments, and you sat on a handsome divan, with a table spread in front of it, where you set out my incense and oil, and sounds of revelry arose. Yes, and they sent for common men, mere drunkards from the desert, and even for them put bracelets on their arms and splendid crowns upon their heads. And the men embraced them like harlots. Thus did they embrace Ohola and Oholibah in their lust. But honest men shall inflict on them the punishment of the adulteress and the murderess, for adulteresses they are, and blood is on their hands. This, therefore, is the Lord the Eternal sentence. Bring a host of folk against them, and hand them over to be maltreated and robbed. Let them be stoned and put to the sword. Let their sons and daughters be slain, and let their houses be burnt up. So will I put an end to sensuality in the country, that all women may take warning and avoid your sensual ways. I will requite you for your sensual ways. You will have to bear the consequences of your sinful idolatry. And so learn that I am the Eternal. You've been listening to the Word of God from the book of Ezekiel. Today's proclamation comes from the Word of God in the book of Isaiah. Hear, O heavens, and listen, O earth. It is the Eternal speaking. I have reared, have brought up sons, and they have rebelled against me. A bullock knows its owner, an ass its master's manger. But Israel does not care. My people never heeds me. Ah, sinful nation, folk whose guilt is heavy. Ah, race of wrongdoers, sons degenerate. They have abandoned the Eternal and spurned the majesty of Israel. Why will you earn fresh strokes for holding on in your revolt? Your whole head is sick. Your whole heart is diseased. From the sole of the foot to the head, no part is sound. Nothing but bruises and gashes, raw, bleeding wounds, unsqueezed, unbandaged, unsoftened with oil. Your land lies desolate, your towns are burned, and foreigners ravage your soil under your very eyes. Maiden Sion is left all alone, like a booth inside a vineyard, a shed in a cucumber field, a city beleaguered. Had not the Lord of hosts left us a few to survive, we should have fared like Sodom, no better than Gomorrah. Listen to the Eternal's word, you Sodom of authorities. Listen to our God's directions, you Gomorrah of citizens. What care I for all your lavish sacrifices, the Eternal asks. I am sick of slaughtered rams, of fat from fatted beasts. The blood of bullocks and of goats is of no delight to me. Who asked that from you when you gather in my presence? Crowd my courts no more. Bring offerings no more. The smoke of sacrifice is vain. I loathe it. Your gatherings at the new moon and on the Sabbath, I cannot abide them. Your fasts and festivals, my soul abhors them. They are a weariness to me. I'm tired of them. You may stretch out your hands, but I will never look at you, and though you offer many a prayer, I will not listen. Your hands are full of bloodshed. Wash yourselves clean. Banish your evil doings from my sight. Cease to do wrong. Learn to do right. Make justice all your aim, and put a check on violence. Let orphans have their rights. Uphold the widow's cause. Come, let me put it thus, the Eternal argues. Scarlet though your sins may be, they can become white as snow. They may be red as crimson, and yet turn white as wool. If only you are willing to obey, you shall feed on the best of the land. But if you decline and defy me, then husks shall be your food, so the Eternal himself decrees. How unfaithful she has turned, the city once so true and trusty, Sion so full of justice, once the seat of right, and now a haunt of murderers. Your silver, it is turned to dross. Your wine is spoiled with water. Your rulers are unruly men, hand in hand with thieves, every one fond of his bribe, keen upon fees, but careless of the orphan's rights and the widow's cause. This, therefore, is the sentence of the Lord of hosts, hero of Israel. Ha! I will have the comfort of vengeance on my foes, on folk who dare resist me. I will turn my hand against you, smelt your dross out in a furnace, and clear out all your alloy. I will give you governors as at first, and counselors as at the start, and then a citadel of justice you shall be, a true and trusty city. Justice will be the saving of Sion, an honest life will save. But rebels and sinners shall be crushed together. Those who abandon the Eternal shall be doomed. The sacred trees you love shall disappoint you. You will blush for groves so dear now to your rights. For you shall wither like a tree, like a garden without water. Strong men shall become like tow, their idols like a spark. They shall burn up together in a blaze that none can quench. You've been listening to the Word of God from the book of Isaiah. Promoting circumcision of the heart. Welcome to Logos, the Word of God, from the book of Matthew. Then Jesus said to his disciples, "If anyone wishes to come after me, let him deny himself, take up his cross, and follow me. For whoever wants to save his life will lose it, and whoever loses his life for my sake will find it. What profit will it be if a man gains the whole world and forfeits his own soul? What will a man offer as an equivalent for his soul? For the Son of Man is coming in the glory of his Father with his angels, and then he will reward everyone for what he has done. I tell you truly, there are some of those standing here who will not taste death till they see the Son of Man coming himself to reign. 6 days afterwards, Jesus took Peter, James, and his brother John and led them up a high hill by themselves. In their presence he was transfigured. His face shone like the sun, and his clothes turned white as light. There appeared to them Moses and Elijah, who conversed with Jesus. So Peter addressed Jesus and said, "Lord, it's a good thing that we're here. Pray, let me put up 3 tents here, one for you, one for Moses, and one for Elijah." He was still speaking when a bright cloud overshadowed them, and from the cloud a voice said, "This is my Son, the Beloved. In him is my delight. Listen to him." When the disciples heard the voice, they fell on their faces in terror. But Jesus came forward and touched them, saying, "Rise, have no fear." And on raising their eyes, they saw no one except Jesus all alone. As they went down the hill, Jesus ordered them, "Tell this vision to nobody until the Son of Man is raised from the dead." The disciples inquired of him, "Then why do the scribes say that Elijah has to come first?" He replied, "Elijah? To come and restore all things? Nay, I tell you, Elijah has already come, but they have not recognized him. They have worked their will on him, and the Son of Man will suffer at their hands in the same way." Then the disciples realized that he was speaking to them about John the Baptist. When they reached the crowd, a man came up and knelt to him. "Ah, sir," he said, "have pity on my son. He is an epileptic and he suffers cruelly. He often falls into the fire and often into the water. I brought him to your disciples, but they could not heal him." Jesus answered, "O faithless and perverse generation, how long must I be with you? How long have I to bear with you? Bring him here to me." So Jesus checked the demon, and it came out of him, and from that hour the boy was healed. The disciples came to Jesus in private and said, "Why could we not cast it out?" He said to them, "Because you have so little faith. I tell you truly, if you had faith the size of a grain of mustard seed, you could say to this hill, 'Move from here to there,' and remove it would. Nothing would be impossible for you." When his adherents mustered in Galilee, Jesus told them, "The Son of Man is to be betrayed into the hands of men. They will kill him, but on the third day he shall be raised." They were sorely distressed at this. When they reached Capernaum, the collectors of the temple tax came and asked Peter, "Does your teacher not pay the temple tax?" He said, "Yes." But when he went indoors, Jesus spoke first. "Tell me, Simon," he said, "from whom do earthly kings collect customs or taxes? Is it from their own people or from aliens?" "From aliens," he said. Then Jesus said to him, "So their own people are exempt. However, not to give any offense to them, go to the sea, throw a hook in, and take out the first fish you bring up. Open its mouth, and you will find a 5-shilling piece. Take that and give it to them for me and for yourself." You've been listening to the Word of God from the book of Matthew. To strengthen, encourage, and inform. You're listening to Logos, the Word of God. Today's proclamation comes from the Word of God in the book of Deuteronomy. "If only you will listen carefully to what the Eternal your God orders, mindful to carry out all of His commands, which I enjoin upon you this day,
1: Then the Eternal your God will lift you high above all nations of the earth. And all these blessings shall come upon you, and overtake you, if only you listen to the voice of the Eternal your God. You shall be blessed in town and in country. Blessed shall be the fruit of your body and of your ground, the young of your cattle and the lambs of your flock. Full shall your basket be, and your kneading trough. Blessed shall you be as you start out and as you come home. The foes who attack you, the Eternal will rout before you. They may assail you altogether, but they shall fly before you in all directions. The Eternal will command you to be blessed in your barns and in every enterprise with which you put your hand, blessing you in the land which the Eternal your God assigns you. The Eternal will confirm your position as a people sacred to himself, as he swore to you, if you obey the orders of the Eternal your God and live his life, so that when all nations on earth see you are owned by the Eternal, they may stand in awe of you. The Eternal will make you overflow with prosperity in the fruit of your body, of your cattle, of your ground, the ground that the Eternal swore to your fathers that he would give you. The Eternal will open his rich treasury of heaven for you, to bestow rain in due season on your land, blessing all your labors, so that you shall lend to many a nation, but never need to borrow from them. So shall the Eternal put you at the head, not at the tail. You shall be always rising, never falling, as you listen to the commands of the Eternal your God, which I enjoin upon you this day, and carry them out carefully, never swerving to the right or the left, from any of the injunctions which I lay upon you this day, by going after other gods to worship them. But if you will not listen to the voice of the Eternal your God, if you will not be mindful to carry out all his commands and rules which I enjoin upon you this day, then shall all these curses come upon you and overtake you. Cursed shall you be in town and in country. Cursed your basket and kneading trough. Cursed the fruit of your body and of your ground, the young of your cattle and the lambs of your flock. Cursed shall you be when you start out and when you return home. The Eternal will send the curse on you, baffling you and thwarting you, whatever you put your hand to, until you are ruined and perish rapidly for your evil doing and forsaking me. The Eternal will make plagues cleave to you, till he consumes you off the country which you are entering to possess. The Eternal will strike you with consumption, fever, ague, and erysipelas, with drought, blasting, and mildew, that shall pursue you till you perish. The sky overhead shall be brass, and the earth underfoot shall be iron. The Eternal will turn the rain of your land into powder and dust, dropping from the sky upon you, till you are destroyed. The Eternal will have you routed in front of your foes. You may assail them altogether, but you shall fly before them in all directions, till all the realms on earth shudder to see you. Your carcasses shall be food for all the wild birds and beasts, and none shall scare them off. The Eternal will strike you with Egyptian boils, with tumors, scurvy, and itch incurable. The Eternal will strike your knees and legs with evil boils, incurable boils, from head to foot. The Eternal will strike your minds with madness, blindness, and dismay, till you grope at noon like a blind man in the dark, and fall into disaster. You shall be utterly crushed and robbed continually, with no one to rescue you. You shall betroth a wife, and another man shall ravish her. You shall build a house, but never live in it. You shall plant a vineyard, and get no use of the grapes. Your ox shall be killed under your very eyes, and you shall eat none of it. Your ass shall be seized by force under your very eyes, and never given back to you. Your sheep shall be handed over to your foes, with none to come to your rescue. Your sons and daughters shall be handed over to a foreign folk, and all day long you will yearn for a sight of them, and pine away, unable to do anything. a strange nation will eat up your crops and all the fruit of your labor, and you shall be utterly crushed and broken continually, till you are driven mad by the sight of it all." You've been listening to the Word of God in the book of Deuteronomy.
0: You're listening to Logos, the Word of God, from the book of Luke. Looking up, he saw the rich putting their gifts into the treasury, and noticed a poor widow putting in two little coins. He said, "I tell you plainly, this poor widow has put in more than them all. For these people all contributed out of their surplus, but she has given out of her neediness all her living." Some were speaking of the temple with its adornment of splendid stones and votive gifts. But he said, "As for what you see, there are days coming when not a stone will be left on another without being torn down." So they asked him, "Teacher, when will all this happen? What will be the sign for this to take place?" He said, "Take care that you are not misled, for many will come in my name, saying, 'I am he,' and the time is near. Never go after them. And when you hear of wars and disturbances, do not be scared. These have to come first, but the end is not at once." Then he said to them, "Nation will rise against nation, and realm against realm. There will be great earthquakes with famine and pestilence here and there. There will be awful portents and great signs from heaven. But before all that, men will lay hands on you and persecute you, handing you over to synagogues and prisons. You will be dragged before kings and governors for the sake of my name. That will turn out to be an opportunity for you to bear witness. So resolve yourselves that you will not rehearse your defense beforehand, for I will give you words of wisdom that not one of your opponents will be able to meet or refute. You will be betrayed by your very parents and brothers and kinsmen and friends, and some of you will be put to death. You will be hated by all on account of my name, but not a hair of your head will perish. Hold out steadfast, and you win your souls. But when you see Jerusalem surrounded by armies, then be sure her desolation is not far away. Then let those who are in Judea fly to the hills. Let those who are in the city escape, and let not those who are in the country come into the city. For these are the days of divine vengeance, in fulfillment of all that is written in Scripture. Woe to women with child and to women who give suck in those days, for sore anguish will come upon the land and wrath upon this people. They will fall by the edge of the sword. They will be carried prisoners to all nations, and Jerusalem will be under the heel of the Gentiles till the period of the Gentiles expires. And there will be signs in the sun and moon and stars, while on earth the nations will be in dismay, bewildered at the roar of sea and waves, men swooning with panic and foreboding of what is to befall the universe, for the orbs of heaven will be shaken, and then shall be seen the Son of Man coming in a cloud with power and glory. But when these things begin to happen, look up, raise your heads, for your deliverance is not far off." And he told them a parable. "Look at the fig tree, and indeed all of the trees. As soon as they put out their leaves, you can see for yourselves that summer is at hand. So whenever you see all this happen, be sure that the reign of God is at hand. I tell you truly, the present generation will not pass away till all this happens. Heaven and earth will pass away, but my words never. Take heed to yourselves, lest your hearts are overpowered by dissipation and drunkenness and worldly anxieties, and so that day catches you suddenly like a trap. for it will come upon all the dwellers on the face of the earth. From hour to hour keep awake, praying that you may succeed in escaping all these dangers, to come in standing before the Son of Man. You've been listening to the Message and Counsel of God from the Book of Luke. Encouraging you to answer God's call to patient endurance. You're listening to Logos, the Word of God, from the Book of Jasher. And this thing seemed very wonderful in the eyes of King Nimrod and his princes, that Abram was saved from the fire, and that Haran was burned. And the king gave Abram many presents, and he gave him his two head servants from the king's house. The name of one

God all the days of his life, and he walked in his ways and followed his law. And from that day forward, Abram inclined the hearts of the sons of men to serve the Lord. And at that time, Nahor and Abram took unto themselves wives, the daughters of their brother Haran. The wife of Nahor was Milcah, and the name of Abram's wife was Sarai. And Sarai, the wife of Abram, was barren. She had no offspring in those days. And at the expiration of 2 years from Abram's going out of the fire, that is, the 52nd year of his life, behold, King Nimrod sat in Babel on the throne, and the king fell asleep, and dreamed that he was standing with his troops and hosts in a valley opposite the king's furnace. And he lifted up his eyes, and he saw a man in the likeness of Abram coming forth from the furnace, and that he came and stood before the king with his drawn sword, and then sprang to the king with his sword. When the king fled from the man, for he was afraid, and while he was running, the man threw an egg upon the king's head, and the egg became a great river. And the king dreamed that all of his troops sank in that river and died. And the king took flight with the three men who were before him, and he escaped. And the king looked at these men, and they were clothed in princely dresses as the garments of kings, and had the appearance and majesty of kings. And while they were running, the river again turned into an egg before the king. And there came forth from the egg a young bird which came before the king. And he flew at his head, and he plucked out the king's eye. And the king was grieved at the sight. And he awoke out of his sleep, and his spirit was agitated, and he felt a great terror. And in the morning the king rose from his couch in fear, and he ordered all the wise men and magicians to come before him when the king related this dream to them. And a wise servant of the king, whose name was Anuki, answered the king, saying, "This is nothing else but the evil of Abram and his seed, which will spring up against my lord and the king in the latter days. And behold, the day will come when Abram and his seed and the children of his household will war with my king, and they will smite all the king's hosts and his troops. And as to what thou hast said concerning three men, which thou didst see like unto thyself, and which did escape, this means that only thou wilt escape, with three kings from the kings of the earth, who will be with thee in battle. And that which thou sawest of the river, which turned to an egg, as at the first, and the young bird plucking out thine eye, this means nothing else than the seed of Abraham, which will slay the king in the latter days. This is the king's dream, and this is its interpretation, and the dream is true, and the interpretation which thy servant has given thee is right. Now therefore, my king, surely thou knowest that it is now 52 years since thy sages saw this at the birth of Abram. And if my king will suffer Abram to live in the earth, it will be to the injury of my lord and king. For all the days that Abram liveth, neither thou nor thy kingdom will be established, for this was known formerly at his birth. And why will not my king slay him, that his evil may be kept from thee in the latter days?" And Nimrod hearkened to the voice of Anuki, and he sent some of his servants in secret to go and seize Abram, and to bring him before the king to suffer death. And Eliezer, Abram's servant, whom the king had given him, was at that time in the presence of the king, and he heard what Anuki had advised the king, and what the king had said to cause Abram's death. And Eliezer said to Abram, "Hasten, rise up and save thy soul, that thou mayest not die through the hands of the king. For thus did he see in a dream concerning thee, and thus did Anuki interpret it, and thus also did Anuki advise the king concerning thee."
And Abram hearkened to the voice

voice of Eliezer. And Abram hastened and ran for safety to the house of Noah and his son Shem. And he concealed himself there and found a place of safety. And when the king's servants could not find Abram, they returned to the king. But the king's anger against Abram was stilled, as they did not find him. And the king drove from his mind this matter concerning Abram. And Abram was concealed in Noah's house for 1 month, until the king had forgotten this matter. But Abram was still afraid of the king. And Terah came to see Abram his son, secretly in the house of Noah. And Terah was very great in the eyes of the king. And Abram said to his father, "Dost thou not know that the king thinketh to slay me, and to annihilate my name from the earth, by the advice of his wicked counselors? Now whom hast thou here, and what hast thou in this land? Arise, let us go together to the land of Canaan, that we may be delivered from his hand, lest thou perish also through him in the latter days. Dost thou not know, or hast thou not heard, that it is not through love that Nimrod giveth thee all this honor, but it is only for his benefit that he bestoweth all this good upon thee? And if he do unto thee greater good than this, surely these are only vanities of the world, for wealth and riches cannot avail on the day of wrath and anger. Now, therefore, hearken to my voice, and let us arise and go to the land of Canaan, out of reach of injury from Nimrod. And serve thou the Lord, who created thee in the earth, and it will be well with thee. And cast away all the vain things which thou pursuest." And Abram ceased to speak, when Noah and his son Shem answered Terah, saying, "True is the word which Abram hath said unto thee." And Terah hearkened to the voice of his son Abram. And Terah did as Abram said, for this was from the Lord, that the king should not cause Abram's death. You have been listening to the Word of God from the book of Jasher. You can hear this message and more online at logosradio.info. Bringing you what is old and what is new from the storehouse of God. Welcome to Logos, the Word of God, from the book of Deuteronomy. Moses and the priestly Levites then said to all Israel, "Silence! Listen, O Israel! Today you become the people of the Eternal your God. Therefore you must obey what the Eternal your God orders, keeping his commands and rules, which I enjoin upon you this day." Moses gave the people this charge on the same day: "When you have crossed from the Jordan, the following shall stand on Mount Gerizim to bless the people: Simeon, and Levi, and Judah, and Issachar, and Joseph, and Benjamin. And on Mount Ebal the following shall stand to pronounce the curse: Reuben, Gad, and Asher, and Zebulun, and Dan, and Naphtali. The Levites shall proclaim aloud to all the men of Israel, 'A curse on the man who carves or casts an idol, which the Eternal detests, the work of a craftsman's hands, erecting it in secret.' And all the people shall answer, 'So be it.' 'A curse on the man who dishonors his father or mother.' And all the people shall answer, 'So be it.' 'A curse on the man who removes his neighbor's landmark.' And all the people shall answer, 'So be it.' 'A curse on the man who misleads a blind man on the road.' And all the people shall answer, 'So be it.'
a curse on the man who tampers with the rights of an alien, an orphan, or a widow. And all the people shall answer, so be it. A curse on the man who lies with his father's wife, because he has dishonored his father. And all the people shall answer, so be it. A curse on the man who lies with any kind of animal, and all the people shall answer, so be it. A curse on the man who lies with his sister, whether she is the daughter of his father or his mother. And all the people shall answer, so be it. A curse on the man who lies with his mother-in-law, and all the people shall answer, so be it. A curse on the man who murders his fellow countrymen secretly, and all the people shall answer, so be it. A curse on the man who accepts a bribe to murder some innocent person, and all the people shall answer, so be it. A curse on the man who will not give effect to the words of this law, and all the people shall answer, so be it. If only you will listen carefully to what the Eternal your God orders, mindful to carry out all his commands which I enjoin upon you this day, then the Eternal your God will lift you high above all the nations of the earth, and all these blessings shall come upon you and overtake you, if only you will listen to the voice of the Eternal your God. You shall be blessed in town and in country. Blessed shall be the fruit of your body and of your ground, the young of your cattle and the lambs of your flock. Full shall your basket be and your kneading trough. Blessed shall you be as you start out and as you come home. The foes who attack you, the Eternal will rout before you. They may assail you all together, but they shall fly before you in all directions. The Eternal will command you to be blessed in your barns and in every enterprise to which you put your hand, blessing you in the land which the Eternal your God assigns you. The Eternal will confirm your position as a people sacred to himself, as he swore to you, if you obey the orders of the Eternal your God and live his life, so that when all the nations of the earth see you are owned by the Eternal, they may stand in awe of you. The Eternal will make you overflow with prosperity in the fruit of your body, of your cattle, and of your ground, the ground that the Eternal swore to your fathers that he would give you. The Eternal will open his rich treasury of heaven for you to bestow rain in due season on your land, blessing you in all your labors, so that you shall lend to many a nation, but never need to borrow from them. So shall the Eternal put you at the head, not at the tail. You shall always be rising, never falling, as you listen to the commands of the Eternal your God, which I enjoin upon you this day, and carry them out carefully, never swerving to the right or the left, from any of the injunctions I lay upon you this day, by going after any other gods to worship them. You've been listening to the First Covenant from the Book of Deuteronomy. Bringing you what is old and what is new from the storehouse of God. Welcome to Logos, the Word of God, from the book of 2 Kings. The Prophet's Guild once said to Elisha, "This dwelling of ours, as you see for yourself, is too small for us. Pray, let us go to the Jordan, and each of us get a log, to build a dwelling for ourselves here." Elisha told them to go, and when one of them said, "Pray, agree to go along with your servants," he answered, "I will go," and he went. On reaching the Jordan, they cut down some timber. But as one man was swinging his axe, the head of the axe fell into the water. "Alas, my master," cried the man, "it was borrowed." "Where did it fall?" said the man of God. The man showed him the spot.
Then cutting a stick, Elisha threw it in and made the iron swim. "Lift it," he told the man, and the man put out his hand and lifted it. The king of Aram was fighting Israel. He planned with his officers to lay an ambush at a certain spot. But the man of God sent a warning to the king of Israel not to pass that spot, because the Arameans were lying hidden there. So the king of Israel, sending to the spot about which the man of God had warned him, saved himself. This happened more than once. It greatly upset the mind of the king of Aram. He summoned his officers and asked them, "Can you not show me who is betraying us to the king of Israel?" "None of us, my lord king," said an officer. "It is Elisha, the prophet in Israel. He tells the king of Israel the very words you breathe in your bedchamber." So he gave orders to find out where Elisha stayed, that he might find and fetch him. On being told that he was at Dotham, the king sent cavalry, chariots, and a large force, which marching overnight surrounded the town. Early on the morning of the next day, Elisha, the man of God, rose and went outside, and there was an armed force with cavalry and chariots around the town. "Alas, my master," said his servant, "whatever are we to do?" "Fear not," he answered, "those on our side are more than those on their side." Then Elisha prayed, "O Eternal, open his eyes that he may see." The Eternal did open the young man's eyes, and what he saw was the hill covered with horses and chariots of fire around Elisha. When the enemy came down upon him, Elisha prayed to the Eternal, "Punish this host with blindness." He punished them with blindness, as Elisha had asked. Whereupon Elisha said to them, "This is not the road, this is not the town. Follow me, and I will take you to the man you are after." He led them to Samaria, and once they were at Samaria, Elisha said, "O Eternal, open the eyes of these men, that they may see." When the Eternal opened their eyes, they looked, and they were inside Samaria. When the king of Israel saw them, he asked Elisha, "My father, shall I cut them down? Shall I cut them down?" "No," said Elisha, "would you cut down prisoners you never captured with your own sword and bow? Set bread and water before them, that they may eat and drink before returning to their master." So he had a great feast spread for them, and after they had eaten and drank, he sent them away back to their master. The Aramean raiders no longer invaded the land of Israel. You've been listening to the Word of God from the book of 2 Kings. Listen now to the Word of God from the book of Jeremiah. If any man divorces his wife and she leaves him, if she belongs to another man, can she come back to him? Would not a woman like that be wholly polluted? And you, who have wantoned with many a lover, you would come back to me, says the Eternal. Look up at the bare heights. See, where have men not lain with you? You sat awaiting lovers by the roadside, like a nomad in the desert. You have polluted the land with your harlotry and vice. Your host of lovers has been a snare to you. And yet you were as brazen as a harlot, you would not blush for it. And now you begin to call me, dear bridegroom of my youth. He will not keep it up, you say. He will not be angry forever. So you say, but what you do is the vilest of the vile. During the reign of King Josiah, the Eternal said to me, have you seen what turncoat Israel has done, going up every height, going under every green tree and playing the harlot there? I thought that after all that, she would surely turn back to me. But she did not turn back,
And although her faithless sister Judah saw plainly that as Israel had committed adultery, I had divorced her and handed her a bill of divorce, yet Judah, her faithless sister, was not afraid. She too went and played the harlot. The light-hearted wanton, she polluted the land and committed adultery with stones and trees. Yet for all that, this faithless Judah has not turned back to me with her whole heart, but insincerely. So the Eternal said to me, Turncoat Israel has proved herself better than faithless Judah. Go and proclaim this northward. Say, Turn again, turncoat Israel, the Eternal pleads. I will not frown on you, for I am merciful. I will not keep it up against you. Only acknowledge your guilt and confess you have rebelled against the Eternal, your own God, and lavished love on foreign gods, under all green trees, and refused to listen to my voice, says the Eternal. Turn back, O turncoat children, says the Eternal, for it is I who am your Lord. I will take one or two of you, one from a town here, two from a clan there, and bring you to Sion, where I will give you rulers after my own heart, who shall furnish you with knowledge and sense. In after days, when you become numerous and fruitful in the land, says the Eternal, men shall no longer speak of the Ark of the Eternal's compact. That shall never enter their minds. They shall not remember it, they shall never miss it, and it shall never be remade. They shall call Jerusalem then the throne of the Eternal, and all nations shall gather to it, living no longer by the stubbornness of their evil minds. In those days the house of Judah shall join the house of Israel, and they shall come out of the northland together, to the land I gave as a heritage to your fathers. I thought that I would treat you like a son, and give you a delightful land, the fairest heritage of any nation. I thought that you would call me father, and never turn away from me. But, as a wife betrays her husband for her lover, so you have betrayed me, O house of Israel, says the Eternal. You've been listening to the Message and Counsel of God from the book of Jeremiah. Break up your fallow ground by seeking knowledge of God. You're listening to Logos, the Word of God. Jesus Christ is the same, yesterday, today, and forever. Welcome to Logos, the Word of God, from the first book of Peter. It is better to suffer for doing what is right, if that should be the will of God, than for doing wrong. Christ Himself died for sins, once for all, a just man for unjust men, that he might bring us near to God in the flesh. He was put to death, but he came to life in the Spirit. It was in the Spirit that Enoch also went and preached to the imprisoned spirits who had disobeyed at the time when God's patience held out during the construction of the ark in the days of Noah, the ark by which only a few souls, 8 in all, were brought safely through the water. Baptism is the counterpart of that. It saves you today. Not the mere washing of dirt from the flesh, but the prayers for a clean conscience before God, by the resurrection of Jesus Christ, who is at God's right hand. For he went to heaven after angels and authorities and powers celestial had been made subject to him. Well, as Christ has suffered for us in the flesh, let this very conviction, that he who has suffered in the flesh gets quit of sin,
nerve you to spend the rest of your time in the flesh for the will of God, and no longer for human passions. It is quite enough to have done as pagans choose to do during the time gone by. You used to lead lives of sensuality, lust, carousing, revelry, dissipation, and illicit idolatry. And it astonishes pagans that you will not plunge with them still into the same flood of profligacy. They abuse you, but they will have to answer for that to him who is prepared to judge the living and the dead. For this was why the gospel was preached to the dead as well, that while they are judged in the flesh as men, they may live as God lives in the spirit. Now the end of all is near. Steady then, keep cool, and pray. Above all, be keen to love one another, for love hides a host of sins. Be hospitable to each other, and never grudge it. You must serve one another, each with the talent he has received, as efficient stewards of God's varied grace. If anyone preaches, he must preach as one who utters the words of God. If anyone renders some service, it must be as one who is supplied by God with power. So that in everything, God may be glorified through Jesus Christ. The glory and dominion are His forever. Amen. Beloved, do not be surprised at the ordeal that has come to test you, as though some foreign thing befell you. You are sharing what Christ suffered, so rejoice in it, that you may also rejoice and exult when His glory is revealed. If you are denounced for the sake of Christ, you are blessed, for then the Spirit of glory and power, the Spirit of God Himself, is resting on you. None of you must suffer as a murderer, or a thief, or a bad character, or a revolutionary. But if a man suffers for being a Christian, he need not be ashamed. He should rather glorify God for that. It is time for the judgment to begin with the household of God. And if it begins with us, what will be the fate of those who refuse obedience to God's gospel? If the just man is scarcely saved, what will become of the impious and sinful? So let those who by the will of God are suffering trust their souls to Him, their faithful Creator, as they continue to do right. Now I make this appeal to your presbyters, for I am a presbyter myself. I was a witness of what Christ suffered, and am to share the glory that shall be revealed. Be shepherds to your flock of God. Take charge of them willingly, instead of being pressed to it, and not to make a base profit from it, but freely, nor by way of lording it over your charges, but proving a pattern to the flock. Then you will receive the unfading crown of glory when the chief shepherd makes his appearance. You younger men must also submit to the presbyters. Indeed, you must all put on the apron of humility and serve one another, for the haughty God opposes, but the humble He gives grace. Humble yourselves under the strong hand of God, then, so that when the time comes, He may raise you. Let all your anxieties fall upon Him, for His great interest is in you. Keep cool, keep awake. Your enemy the devil prowls like a roaring lion, looking out for someone to devour. Resist him, keep your foothold in the faith, and learn to pay the same tax of suffering as the rest of your brotherhood throughout the world. Once you have suffered for a little, the God of all grace, who has called you to His eternal glory in Christ Jesus, will repair, recruit, and strengthen you. The dominion is His, forever and ever. Amen. You've been listening to the Word of God
from the first book of Peter.

You're listening to Logos, the Word of God, from the Book of Psalms. Bless the Eternal, O my soul. Let all my being bless His sacred name. Bless the Eternal, O my soul. Remember all His benefits. He pardons all your sins, and all your sicknesses He heals. He saves your life from death. He crowns you with His love and pity. He gives you all your heart's desire, renewing your youth like an eagle's. The Eternal vindicates the cause of any who are wronged. He let Moses see His purpose, and Israel His methods. The Eternal is pitiful and gracious, slow to be angry, rich in love. He will not always chafe. He will not hold to His anger for all time. He treats us not according to our sins. He deals not with us as our guilt deserves. But high as heaven is over earth, so vast His love is to His worshipers. As far as east from the west, so far He puts our sins away from us. As a father pities his children, so the Eternal pities His worshipers. He knows what we are made of. He remembers we are dust. Poor man, his days are like the grass. He blooms like a flower in the meadow. At the breath of a breeze it is gone, and its place never sees it again. But the Eternal's love is everlasting. His loyalty goes on to children's children, when they obey His compact and remember to do His bidding. In heaven has the Eternal fixed His throne, and His dominion covers all the world. Bless the Eternal, O His angels, ye strong spirits who obey His word. Bless the Eternal, all His hosts, ye servants who carry out His will. Bless the Eternal for all His works in every sphere of His dominion. Eternal One, Thy love is high as heaven. Thy loyalty soars to the very skies. Thy justice is like mighty mountains. Thy judgments are like the deep sea. Thy providence is over man and beast. How precious is Thy love, O God! To Thee men come for shelter in the shadow of Thy wings. They have their fill of choice food in Thy house, the streams of Thy delights to drink. For life's own fountain is within Thy presence, and in Thy smile we have the light of life. Continue Thy love to those who care for Thee, Thy justice to right-minded men. Never let insolence stir a foot against us. Let no ungodly hand drive us afar. Yonder they lie, the evildoers, felled to the earth, unable to arise. You've been listening to the Message and Counsel of God from the Book of Psalms. Listen now to the Word of God from the books of Zephaniah and Jeremiah. Woe betide that tyrannous city, so defiant, so defiled. Deaf to my voice, she will take no correction. She has no faith in the Eternal. She has never gone to her God. Her officials within her are lions that growl. Her judges are wolves on the evening prowl. They leave not a bone till morning. Her prophets are reckless, faithless creatures. Her priests have profaned what is sacred, have wrested the law. But in her the Eternal remains upright. He never will do wrong. Morning by morning does His justice dawn, and His light never fails, though the wicked are shameless. I have wiped out nations, ruining their ramparts. I have emptied their streets till none walks there. Their towns are laid waste, not a soul to inhabit them. Surely

Now, I thought, she will fear me. She will take correction. She will never lose sight of my orders. But all the more they gave themselves to sheer depravity. Wait for me, then, says the Eternal. Wait till the day of my challenge, for I mean to muster the nations and assemble all the realms, to vent my wrath upon them, the full heat of my anger. For the fire of my fury shall consume the whole earth. Then will I grant the peoples a clean speech, that all may call upon the Eternal's name, and worship him with one consent. From beyond the streams of the Nile my worshippers shall come, bringing me offerings, even from Patras. But on that day you need have no despair for all your misdeeds of rebellion, for I will clear out from your midst the arrogant and haughty men, no more vaunting on my sacred hill. And I will leave within you a lowly little people, and those who are left of Israel shall rely on the Eternal then, and commit no evil, telling no lies, uttering no fraud. They can pasture and lie down, no one to molest them. Sing, O maiden Sion, shout, O Israel, rejoice, exult with all your heart, maiden Jerusalem. The Eternal has routed your foes, he has driven off your enemies. Israel's king is in your midst, you shall have no more trouble. On that day shall Jerusalem be told, fear not, droop not your hands, O Sion. The Eternal your God is in your midst, a warrior to the rescue. He thrills with joy over you, renews his love, exults with a festal song. I will take off your disgrace. I will remove your reproach. I will deal with all of your oppressors and gather your outcast, rescue the lame, lifting them out of their shame, to worldwide praise and fame. When I gather you home, when I do good to you, for I will grant you praise and fame among all the nations of the world. When I turn your fortunes under your own eyes, the Eternal promises. A word from the Eternal. A wise man must not glory in his wisdom, nor a warrior in his strength, nor the rich man in his riches. He who glories is to glory in this, that he has insight into me, that he knows that I am the Eternal, dealing in kindness, justice, and goodness upon earth, for these are my delight. You've been listening to the Word of God from the books of Zephaniah and Jeremiah.

Today's proclamation comes from the Word of God in the book of Psalms. Hallelujah! I love to know that the Eternal listens to the voice of my appeal. Because he bends his ear to me, I will pray to him all of my life. Death had netted me. In desperate straits, I was in anguish and despair. So I appealed to the Eternal. O thou Eternal, save my life. Tender and true is the Eternal. Our God is indeed pitiful. The Eternal protects poor souls. When I am helpless, he is my saving help. Return to thy rest, O my soul, for the Eternal has dealt lovingly with thee. Thou hast saved my life from death, mine eyes from tears, my feet from stumbling. I will live mindful of thee now in the land of the living. Though I cried out, I am crushed, thinking in my distraction, all men are a failure, yet I had faith. Now, what can I render to the Eternal for all of his benefits to me? I will offer a libation for my rescue, and proclaim the Eternal aloud. I will pay what I vowed to the Eternal in the presence of all his people. Precious in the eyes of the Eternal is the death of his devoted. Eternal One, I am indeed thy servant, thy retainer. Thou hast delivered me. I will offer thee the sacrifice of thanksgiving, and proclaim the Eternal aloud. I will pay what I vowed to the Eternal in the presence of all of his people, in the courts of the Eternal's house, within thee, O Jerusalem. Hallelujah! Praise the Eternal, all ye nations. Laud him, all ye races, for his kind love to us is vast. His loyalty will last forever. Hallelujah! Give thanks to the Eternal. He is good. His kindness never fails. Let Israel repeat, his kindness never fails. Let Aaron's household repeat, his kindness never fails. Let the Eternal's worshippers repeat, his kindness never fails. I was hard pressed. I called to the Eternal. The Eternal answered, and he set me free. The Eternal is on my side. I have no fear. What can man do to me? I have the Eternal as my helper. So I shall feast mine eyes on my defeated foes. Far better to rely on the Eternal than to put faith in men. Far better to rely on the Eternal than to put faith in princes. The pagans were all swarming around me. I routed them, relying on the Eternal. Swarming round me, they beset me. I routed them, relying on the Eternal. They swarmed like bees about me. I routed them, relying on the Eternal. They blazed like fire among thorns. I routed them, relying on the Eternal. Hard pressed was I, about to fall, but the Eternal helped me. The Eternal is my strength. Of him will I sing. He has delivered me indeed. Hark, the joyful shout of triumph in the tents of the just. The Eternal's right hand carries the day. The Eternal's right hand carries the day. The Eternal's right hand carries the day. I shall not die but live to proclaim the Eternal's deeds. The Eternal has been chastening me sorely, but he has not left me to die. Open to me the gates of victory, that I may enter in to thank the Eternal. Here is the Eternal's gate. The just alone can enter. Thanks unto thee for answering me, for thy deliverance. The stone that the builders cast aside is now the building's strength and pride. This is the doing of the Eternal. We can but watch and wonder. You've been listening to the Word of God from the Book of Psalms. Promoting circumcision of the heart. Welcome to Logos, the Word of God, from the first book of John. Beloved, let us love one another, for love belongs to God.
and everyone who loves is born of God and knows God. He who does not love does not know God, for God is love. This is how the love of God has appeared for us, by God sending His only Son into the world, so that by Him we might live. Love lies in this, not in our love for God, but in His love for us, in the sending of His Son to be the propitiation for our sins. Beloved, if God had such love for us, we ought to love one another. God, no one has ever seen. But if we love one another, then God remains within us, and love for Him is complete in us. This is how we may be sure that we remain in Him, and He in us, because He has given us a share in His own Spirit. And we have seen, we do testify, that the Father has sent the Son as the Savior of the world. Whoever confesses that Jesus is the Son of God, in Him God remains, and He remains in God. Well, we do know, we have believed, the love that God has for us. God is love, and he who remains in love remains in God, and God remains in him. Love is complete with us when we have absolute confidence about the day of judgment, since in this world we are living as he lives. Love has no dread in it. No, love in its fullness drives all dread away, for dread has to do with punishment. Anyone who has dread has not reached the fullness of love. We love because he loved us first. If anyone declares, "I love God," and yet hates his brother, he is a liar. For he who will not love his brother whom he has seen cannot possibly love the God whom he has never seen. And we get this command from him, that he who loves God is to love his brother also. Everyone who believes that Jesus is the Christ is born of God. And everyone who loves the Father loves the sons born of him. This is how we are sure that we love God's children, by loving God and obeying His commands. For love to God means the keeping of His commands. And His commands are not irksome, for whatever is born of God conquers the world. Our faith, that is the conquest which conquers the world. Who is the world's conqueror but he who believes that Jesus is the Son of God? Jesus Christ, he it is who came by water, by blood, and spirit. Not by water alone, but by the water and the blood. The Spirit is witness to this, for the Spirit is truth. The witnesses are three, the Spirit, the water, and the blood. And the three of them are in accord. If we accept human testimony, God's testimony is greater, for God's testimony consists in the testimony he has borne to his Son. He who believes in the Son of God possesses that testimony within himself. He who will not believe God has made God a liar by refusing to believe the testimony which God has borne to his Son. And the testimony is that God gave us life eternal, and this life is in His Son. He who possesses the Son possesses life. He who does not possess the Son of God does not possess life. I have written in this way to you who believe in the name of the Son of God, that you may be sure that you have life eternal. Now the confidence we have in him is this, that he listens to us whenever we ask anything in accordance with his will. And if we know that he listens to whatever we ask, we know that we obtain the request that we have made of him.
If anyone notices his brother committing a sin which is not deadly, he will ask and obtain life for him, for anyone who does not commit a deadly sin. There is such a thing as a deadly sin. I do not mean he is to pray for that. All iniquity is sin, but there are sins which are not deadly. We know that anyone who is born of God does not sin. He who was born of God preserves him, and the evil one never catches him. We know that we belong to God, and the whole world lies in the power of the evil one. We know that the Son of God has come and given us insight to know him who is the real God. And we are in him who is real, even his Son, Jesus Christ. This is the real God. This is life eternal. Dear children, keep clear of idols. You've been listening to the Message and Counsel of God from the first book of John. Delivering advanced knowledge of what lies ahead. You're listening to Logos, the Word of God, from the book of Revelation. After that, I heard what was like the shout of a great host in heaven, crying, "Hallelujah! Salvation and glory and power are our God's. True and just are his sentences of doom. He has doomed the great harlot who destroyed the earth with her vice. He has avenged on her the blood of his servants." Again they repeated, "Hallelujah! And the smoke of her goes up forever and ever." Then the 24 presbyters and the 4 living creatures fell down and worshipped God, who is seated on the throne, crying, "So be it! Hallelujah!" And a voice came from the throne, "Extol our God, all ye his servants, ye who reverence him low and high." Then I heard a cry like the shout of a great host, and the sound of many waves, and the roar of heavy thunder, "Hallelujah! Now the Lord our God Almighty reigns. Let us rejoice and triumph. Let us give him the glory. For now comes the marriage of the Lamb. His bride has arrayed herself. Yea, she is allowed to put on fine linen, dazzling white. The white linen is the righteous conduct of the saints." Then I was told, "Write this, 'Blessed are those who have been called to the marriage banquet of the Lamb.'" The angel also told me, "These are genuine words of God." Then I fell before his feet to worship him, but he said to me, "No, never that. I am but a servant like yourself and your brothers, who hold the testimony of Jesus. Worship God. For the testimony, borne by Jesus, is the breath of all prophecy." Then I saw heaven open wide, and there was a white horse. His rider is faithful and true. Yea, just are his judgments and his warfare. His eyes are a flame of fire. On his head are many diadems. He bears a written name which none knows but himself. He is clad in a robe dipped in blood. His name is called the Logos of God. And the troops of heaven followed him on white horses, arrayed in pure white linen. A sharp sword issues from his lips, wherewith to smite the nations. He will shepherd them with an iron flail, and trample the winepress of the passion of the wrath of God Almighty. And on his robe, upon his thigh, his name is written, King of Kings and Lord of Lords. Then I saw an angel standing in the sun, who shouted aloud to all the birds that fly in mid-heaven, "Come, gather for the great banquet of God, to devour the flesh of kings,
the flesh of generals, the flesh of the strong, the flesh of horses and their riders, the flesh of all men, free and slaves, low and high alike. And I saw the beast and the kings of earth and their troops mustered to wage war against him who was seated on the horse and against his troops. But the beast was seized, he and the false prophet, who had performed in his presence the miracles by means of which he seduced those who received the mark of the beast and worshipped his statue. Both of them were flung alive into the lake of fire that blazes with brimstone, while the rest were killed by the sword of him who is seated on the horse, by the sword that issues from his lips. And the birds were all glutted with their flesh. Then I saw an angel descend from heaven with the key of the abyss and a huge chain in his hand. He gripped the dragon, that old serpent, who is the devil and Satan, and bound him for 1,000 years, flinging him into the abyss and shutting and sealing it on top of him, to prevent him from seducing the nations again until the 1,000 years were completed, after which he has to be released for a little while. And I saw thrones, with people sitting on them, who were allowed to judge, saw the souls of those who had been beheaded for the testimony of Jesus and God's word, those who would not worship the beast or his statue, and who would not receive his mark on their forehead or hand. They came to life and reigned along with the Christ for 1,000 years. As for the rest of the dead, they did not come to life until the 1,000 years were completed. This is the first resurrection. Blessed and holy is he who shares in the first resurrection. Over such the second death has no power. They shall be priests of God and Christ and reign along with him during the 1,000 years. But when the 1,000 years are over, Satan will be released from his prison and emerge to seduce the nations at the four corners of the earth, even Gog and Magog, mustering them for the fray. Their number was like the sand of the sea, and they swarmed over the broad earth, encircling the leaguer of the saints and the beloved city. But fire descended from heaven and consumed them, and their seducer, the devil, was flung into the lake of fire and brimstone, where the beast and the false prophet also lie, to be tortured day and night, forever and ever. You've been listening to What Lies Ahead from the Book of Revelation. Jesus Christ is the same yesterday, today, and forever. You're listening to Logos, the Word of God. Promoting circumcision of the heart. You're listening to Logos, the Word of God, from the Book of Psalms and Proverbs. My God, my God, why desert me? Why do my cries of anguish bring no help? I cry by day, but thou wilt not reply, and no relief comes to me in the night. Yet thou art enthroned, my God, within the sacred shrine, receiving praise from Israel. On thee our fathers did relied, and thou didst rescue them. They cried to thee, and they were safe, relied on thee, and were not disappointed. But I am a mere worm, and not a man, derided and despised by men. All who see me mock at me. They toss their heads and sneer. He left it to the Eternal. Let him come to the rescue. If the Eternal cares for him, let him come to the rescue.
'Twas thou indeed didst take me from the womb, didst lay me on my mother's breast. From birth I have been cast upon thy care, and from my mother's womb thou hast been my God. Be not far from me now, danger is near, and there is none to help.

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I can count all my bones, and my foes are gloating over me, dividing up my very clothes already, casting lots for my raiment. 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Save my life from these curs. Pluck me from the lion's jaws. Pluck my unhappy soul from these wild oxen's horns. Then I shall tell my fellows of thy fame, and praise thee in our gathering. Praise the Eternal, ye worshippers. Glorify him, all ye sons of Jacob. Stand in awe of him, all ye sons of Israel. For he has not despised the poor man's plight. He has not hidden his face from me. He answered my appeal for help. Therefore do I praise him in our great gathering. I pay my vows before his worshippers. Let the pious partake of the feast to their heart's desire. Let the Eternal's worshippers praise him, wishing me long life and happiness. Men shall bethink them of the Eternal and turn to him from earth's very verge. All families of the nation shall worship before him, for the Eternal reigns, Lord of all nations. Prosperous peoples sacrifice to him and worship. Dying peoples bow before him. Folk who cannot keep themselves alive, their descendants worship him. And the next generation has news of the Lord. His saving deeds shall be declared to generations yet unborn. Wisdom has built her mansion and set up her seven pillars. Her beasts are slain, her wines are blended, her table is prepared. She has sent her maidens out to cry on the thoroughfares of the city, "Let all who are heedless turn in here." She calls to him who is devoid of sense, "Come, eat my bread, drink wines that I have blended. Leave your foolish ways and live. Follow the ways of thoughtful sense." Folly is loud and alluring. She knows no sense of shame, but sits at the door of her mansion on the thoroughfares of the city and calls to passers-by as they go on their way, "Let all who are heedless turn in here." She calls to him who is devoid of sense, "Sweet are stolen waters. Bread in secret is delicious." Little he knows that dead men are within, the guests of death. He who corrects a scoffer only gets insulted. He who reproves a rascal is reviled for it. Reprove not a scoffer, or he may hate you. Reprove a man of sense, and he will love you. Instruct a man of sense, and he will gain more sense. Teach a good man, and he will learn the more. The first thing in knowledge is reverence for the Eternal. To know the Deity is what knowledge means. This will multiply your days and increase the years of your life. You've been listening to the Word of God from the Book of Psalms and Proverbs. Listen now to the Word of God from the Book of Isaiah. "Arise, be glad, your light is dawning. The Eternal splendor rises upon you. Though darkness covers all the earth, and a black cloud shrouds the nations, yet the Eternal shines out upon you. His splendor on you gleams, till nations gather to your light, and kings to your bright beams. Look round you, look, how all are flocking in, your sons from far away, your daughters carried on the arm. With radiant face you see them, your heart a thrill and throbbing. For rich sea trade shall flow to you,

0: and the wealth of nations shall be yours. Camels stream across your land, from Midian and Ephah. 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All Kedar's flocks gather to you. Nebaioth's rams shall serve your need. A sacrifice I welcome on my altar, within my house of prayer so fair. Who are these flying like a cloud, like doves into their coats? 'Tis ships that gather here to me, ships of Tarsus in the van, to bring your sons from far away, with all their silver and their gold, back to where the Eternal your God dwells, to Israel's majesty who has honored you. Foreigners shall rebuild your walls. Their kings shall do you service. For though in wrath I struck you down, I show you pity now and favor. Ever shall your gates lie open, never shut by day or night, to let the nations pour their wealth in, headed by their kings. For any nation or dynasty that will not serve you shall perish. Such nations shall be laid utterly waste. Lebanon's glorious cedars shall be yours, with pines and planes and cypresses, that my sanctuary may be adorned, that my footstool may be splendid. The sons of those who scorned you and humbled you shall come to you all bending low, and hail you as the Eternal's own city, the Sion of Israel's majesty. As once you lay forsaken, shunned and hated, so now I make you an eternal pride, a joy to all ages. You shall suck milk from the nations, suck even royal breasts. So shall you learn that I, the Eternal, am your Savior, and Jacob's hero, your deliverer. Instead of bronze, I bring gold to you, silver instead of iron. I will appoint peace as your governor, and justice as your ruler. No sound of violence shall be in your land, nor ruin, nor rapine within your borders. Your ramparts you shall name protection, and your gates renown. The sun shall no more be your light by day, nor shall the moon shed light on you, but your unending light shall be the Eternal. Your God shall be your splendor. Your sun shall never set, your moon shall never wane, for your unending light shall be the Eternal, and mourning days will never come again. All your people shall be pious. They shall always hold the land, planted there by the Eternal's hand, his own work for his own glory. The smallest sept becomes a clan. The least grows to a mighty nation. I, the Eternal, who have promised this, will hasten its due consummation. You've been listening to the Word of God from the book of Isaiah. Providing you with advanced knowledge of what lies ahead. Welcome to Logos, the Word of God from the books of Zechariah and Revelation. From the book of Zechariah. Once more the angel who talked to me roused me like a man roused from sleep. He asked me, "What do you see?" I said, "I see a lampstand there, all of gold, with a bowl on top of it and seven lamps around it, and seven pipes to the lamps on the top of it. Also, two olive trees beside it, one to the right of the bowl and the other to the left." Then I asked the angel who talked to me, "What are these, sir?" The angel answered, "Do you not know what these are?" I said, "No, sir." Then he replied, "These seven are the eyes of the Eternal. They sweep over all the earth." I asked him, "What are these two olive trees on the right and the left of the lampstand?" I asked him a second time, What are these two olive branches held by the two golden spouts that empty oil into the golden bowl? He answered, Do you not know what these are? I said, No, sir. Then he replied, These are the two sources of the oil of bliss, the two men who stand before the Lord of all the earth. From the book of Revelation, But I will allow my two witnesses to prophesy for 1260 days. Clad in sackcloth, they are the two olive trees and the two lampstands which stand before the Lord of the earth. Whoever tries to harm them, fire shall issue from their mouth and consume their enemies. Whoever would try to harm them, so must he be killed. They have the power to shut up the sky so that no rain falls during the days when they are prophesying, and they have power over the waters to turn them into blood, and also to smite the earth with all manner of plagues as often as they choose. But when they have finished their testimony, the beast that ascends from the abyss will make war on them and conquer them and kill them. And their corpses will lie in the streets of that great city whose mystical name is Sodom, and Egypt, where their Lord also was crucified. For 3 days and a half, men from all peoples and tribes and tongues and nations look at their corpses, refusing to let their corpses be buried. And the dwellers on earth will gloat over them, and rejoice, sending presents to congratulate one another. For these two prophets were a torment to the dwellers on earth. But after 3 days and a half, the breath of life from God entered them. They stood upon their feet. Terror fell upon those who saw them, and heard a loud voice from heaven telling them, Come up here. So up to heaven they went in a cloud, before the eyes of their enemies. At that hour a great earthquake took place. A tenth of the city was destroyed, and 7,000 souls perished in the earthquake. The rest were awestruck and gave glory to the God of heaven. You've been listening to the prophetic vision from the books of Zechariah and Revelation. You can hear this message and more online at logosradio.info. Welcome to Logos, the Word of God, from the book of Amos. Then the Lord the Eternal showed me Himself forming a brood of locusts, just as the spring crops were coming up, when the royal crop had been mowed. As they devoured all the green growth, I cried, Have mercy, Lord, have mercy! How can Jacob recover? He has so little. Then the Eternal did relent. The Eternal said, This shall not be. The Lord the Eternal showed me Himself calling down fire to burn up the great deep, to burn up the tilled land. Cease, O Lord, O cease, I cried. How can Jacob recover? He has so little. Then the Eternal did relent. The Eternal said, This shall not be. The Lord the Eternal showed me Himself standing beside a wall, a plumb line in His hand. The Eternal said to me, Amos, what do you see? A plumb line, I replied. The Eternal said, With a plumb line I test my people. Never again will I pardon them. But Isaac's heights shall be laid waste. The shrines of Israel shall be ruined, and I will attack Jeroboam's house with the sword. Then the priest at Bethel, Amaziah, sent word to Jeroboam, king of Israel, Amos is conspiring against you in the very midst of Israel, and the country cannot bear what he is saying. This is what he says, that Jeroboam is to die by the sword, and Israel is to go into exile far from its own country. Amaziah told Amos, "You dreamer, be off to Judah and earn your living there. Play the prophet there, but never again at Bethel, for it is the royal shrine, the national temple." But Amos answered Amaziah, "I am no prophet, no member of any prophet's guild. I am only a shepherd, and I tend sycamores. But the Eternal took me from the flock. The Eternal said to me, 'Go and prophesy to my people Israel.' Now then, listen to what the Eternal says. You say that I am not to prophesy against Israel, to drop no word against the house of Isaac? The Eternal says, 'Your wife shall be a harlot in the town. Your sons and daughters shall fall by the sword. Your farm shall be divided up, and you yourself shall die in a foreign land, for Israel is indeed to be led off to exile, far from its own country.' The Lord the Eternal showed me this, a basket of ripe fruit. Then said he, 'Amos, what do you see?' 'A basket of ripe fruit,' said I. And the Eternal said to me, 'So is the doom ripe for my people Israel. Never again will I pardon them.' Listen to this, you men who crush the humble and oppress the poor, muttering, 'When will the new moon be over, that we may sell our grain? When will the Sabbath be done, that our corn may be on sale?' Small you make your measures, large your weights. You cheat by tampering with the scales. And all to buy up innocent folk, to buy the needy for a pair of shoes, to sell the very refuse of your grain. The Eternal has sworn by the pride of Jacob, 'Never will I forget what you have done.' For all this, shall not the land have to shake, and every dweller mourn? Shall it not all rise up like the Nile, and sink like Egypt's flood? Upon that day, the Lord the Eternal declares, I will make the sun go down at noon, and darken the earth in broad daylight, turn your festivals into mourning, and your ditties into dirges. The temple hymns shall change to howls, as corpse on corpse is flung out with a hush. Upon that day, the Lord the Eternal declares, I will make every loin wear sackcloth, and every head be shaved in mourning. I will make you lament as for an only son, a day of utter bitterness. The time is coming, says the Lord the Eternal, when I send a famine on the land. No famine of bread, no drought of water, but of hearing the word of the Eternal, till men go wandering from sea to sea, and run from north to east, in quest of the Eternal's word, and all in vain. You've been listening to the Word of God from the Book of Amos. Listen now to the Word of God from the Book of Jasher. And Esau, at that time, after the death of Abraham, frequently went into the field to hunt. And Nimrod, king of Babel, the same was Amraphel, also frequently went with his mighty men to hunt in the field, and to walk about with his men in the cool of the day. And Nimrod was observing Esau all the days, for a jealousy was formed in the heart of Nimrod against Esau all the days. And on a certain day Esau went into the field to hunt, and he found Nimrod walking in the wilderness with his two men. And all his mighty men and his people were with him in the wilderness, but they removed at a distance from him, and they went from him in different directions to hunt. And Esau concealed himself for Nimrod, and he lurked for him in the wilderness. And Nimrod and his men that were with him did not know him, and Nimrod and his men frequently walked about in the field at the cool of the day, and to know where his men were hunting in the field. And Nimrod and two of his men that were with him came to the place where they were, where Esau started suddenly from his lurking place and drew his sword and hastened and ran to Nimrod and cut off his head. And Esau fought a desperate fight with the two men that were with Nimrod. And when they called out to him, Esau turned to them, and he smote them to death with his sword. And all the mighty men of Nimrod, who had left him to go to the wilderness, heard the cry at a distance, and they knew the voices of those two men, and they ran to know the cause of it, when they found their king and the two men that were lying with him dead in the wilderness. And when Esau saw the mighty men of Nimrod coming at a distance, he fled, and thereby escaped. And Esau took the valuable garments of Nimrod, which Nimrod's father had bequeathed to Nimrod, and with which Nimrod prevailed over the whole land. And he ran, and he concealed them in his house. And Esau took those garments, and he ran into the city on account of Nimrod's men. And he came into his father's house, wearied and exhausted from fight. And he was ready to die through grief, when he approached his brother Jacob, and he sat before him. And he said unto his brother Jacob, Behold, I shall die this day, and wherefore then do I want the birthright? And Jacob acted wisely with Esau in this matter. And Esau sold his birthright to Jacob, for it was so brought about by the Lord. And Esau's portion in the cave of the field at Machpelah, which Abraham had bought from the children of Heth, for the possession of a burial ground, Esau also sold to Jacob, and Jacob bought all this from his brother Esau for value given. And Jacob wrote the whole of this in a book, and he testified the same with witnesses, and he sealed it, and the book remained in the hands of Jacob. And when Nimrod, the son of Cush, died, his men lifted him up and brought him in consternation, and they buried him in his city. And all the days that Nimrod lived were 215 years, and he died. And the days that Nimrod reigned over the people of the land were 185 years. And Nimrod died by the sword of Esau, in shame and contempt, and the seed of Abraham caused his death as he had seen in his dream. And at the death of Nimrod, his kingdom became divided into many divisions, and all those parts that Nimrod reigned over were restored to the respective kings of the land, who recovered them after the death of Nimrod. And all the people of the house of Nimrod were for a long time enslaved to the other kings of the land. You've been listening to the Word of God from the book of Jasher. Bringing you what is old and what is new from the storehouse of God. Welcome to Logos, the Word of God, from the book of Jeremiah. This is what the Eternal said to me. Go and get a linen waistcloth and wrap it around your waist. Do not steep it in water. So I got a waistcloth as the Eternal had told me, and I put it on. A second time the Eternal's word came to me, saying, Take that waistcloth you bought, the waistcloth around your waist, and go away and hide it at Para in a crevice of the rock. So I went and buried it at Para as the Eternal had ordered me. Many days afterwards the Eternal said to me, Go to Para and fetch the waistcloth which I ordered you to bury there. So I went to Para and unearthed the waistcloth from the place where I had buried it. And the waistcloth was spoiled, quite useless. Then the word of the Eternal came to me, saying, Hereby the Eternal declares, So will I spoil the pride of Judah and the vast pride of Jerusalem. This evil people who will not listen to my words, who follow their own stubborn mind and go after foreign gods to serve and worship them, they are to become quite useless, like this waistcloth. For I meant the whole house of Judah and the whole house of Israel to hold fast to me, says the Eternal. Close as a waistcloth around a man's waist, to be a people for me, a source of renown, of praise and honor to me. But they would not listen to me. You shall give them this word straight from the Eternal, the God of Israel. Every jar must be filled with wine. If they answer, "Do we not know that?" then you must tell them straight from the Eternal, "I will fill all the dwellers in this land, the kings on David's throne, priests, prophets, all the citizens of Jerusalem, fill them till they are drunk, and dash them one against another, so the Eternal declares. I will have no mercy, I will not spare, I will have no pity, till I destroy them." This message came to Jeremiah from the Eternal. "Go down to the potter's house, and there I will let you hear what I have to say." So I went down to the potter's house. He was at work with his wheel, and whenever any vessel he was making got spoiled in his hands, he remolded it to please himself till he was satisfied. Then the Eternal's word came to me, "O house of Israel, can I not do to you as this potter does? Why, as the clay in the potter's hands, so you are in my hands. At one time I may speak of tearing up a nation or kingdom, breaking it down and destroying it. But if that nation turns from its evil, I will change my mind about the evil I thought of inflicting upon it. Again, I may speak of building up a nation or kingdom, of planting it. But if that nation does evil in my sight by refusing to listen to my voice, then I will change my mind about the benefits which I meant to bestow upon it. So give the men of Judah and the citizens of Jerusalem this message from the Eternal. I am shaping a calamity for you and devising a plan against you. Turn every one of you from your evil courses. Amend your life and work. They will say, 'It is no use to talk. We mean to live as we choose and follow every man of us our own evil, stubborn minds.' This is what the Eternal says. Inquire among the nations if the like of this ever was heard, the awful, the appalling thing that maiden Israel has done. Does hoarfrost ever leave Mount Sarion, or snow Lebanon? Do cold streams from the hills ever run dry? And yet my people have forgotten me and sacrificed to no gods. They stumble as they pass along the old path, and then take to bypaths of their own, badly made, till their country goes to ruin, a scorn and horror for all time, at which the passerby is shocked and openly derides. Like a sirocco I will scatter them, in flight before their foe. My back and not my face I turn to them, upon their day of woe." You've been listening to the Word of God from the book of Jeremiah. A command is not a suggestion. And God gave us 10 commands by the lips of His servant Moses. These are the very same commands that Jesus spoke of when He said, "If you love me, you will keep my commands." You're listening to Logos, the Word of God. Today's proclamation comes from the Word of God in the book of Exodus. Moses said to the people, "Remember this day when you left Egypt, that slave pen. For by sheer strength the Eternal brought you out of this place. No leavened cakes are to be eaten on this day of the month of Abib when you leave. And when the Eternal brings you to the land of the Canaanites, the Hivites, the Amorites, the Hivites, and the Jebusites, which he swore to your fathers that he would give to you,
1: a land abounding in milk and honey, then you must hold this service in this month. For 7 days you must eat no leavened cakes, and hold a festival to the Eternal on the seventh day. During all the 7 days, unleavened cakes must be eaten. No leavened cakes must be seen among you, and no dough at all throughout your whole country. And you must each tell your son on that day that this is on account of what the Eternal did for you when you left Egypt. It shall serve you as a mark on the hand or a badge between your eyes, that the law of the Eternal may be ever on your lips. For by sheer strength the Eternal has brought you out of Egypt. So keep this customary rite in its due season, year by year. And when the Eternal brings you into the Canaanite land and gives it to you, as he swore to you and your fathers, you shall make over to the Eternal whatever is first to open the womb, and every firstling animal. These males shall belong to the Eternal. You may buy back a firstling ass with a lamb or a kid, but if you do not choose to buy it back, you must break its neck. Any firstborn boy you must buy back. And when your son asks any of you in after days what this means, you must tell him, "By sheer strength, the Eternal brought us out of Egypt, that slave pen. And when the Pharaoh made difficulties about letting us go, the Eternal killed all the firstborn in the land of Egypt, both of man and beast. That is why I sacrifice to the Eternal any male animal that opens the womb, though I buy back a firstborn son. This shall serve you as a mark on the hand or a memento bound between your eyes, for by sheer strength the Eternal brought us out of the land of Egypt, that slave pen. And when the Pharaoh made difficulties about letting us go, the Eternal killed all the firstborn in the land of Egypt, both of man and of beast. That is why I sacrifice to the Eternal any male animal that opens the womb, though I buy back a firstborn son. This shall serve you as a mark on the hand or a memento bound between the eyes, for by sheer strength the Eternal has brought us out of Egypt. Then Moses and the Israelites sang this song to the Eternal. I will sing to the Eternal, for he rose up in his might, hurling horse and chariot into the sea. My song is of the Eternal. He is my strength, and he has brought me victory. This is my God. I will thank him, my father's God. I will exalt him. The Eternal knows well how to fight. The Eternal is his name, flinging the Pharaoh's chariots and his army into the sea, swamping his picked captains in the Reed Sea. The depths did cover them. They sank down like a stone. 'Twas thy right hand, O Eternal, glorious in power. 'Twas thy right hand that shattered the foe. In thy great majesty thou didst crush the rebels. Thou didst speed thy fury to burn them up like straw. At thy blast the waters piled up, the tides were dammed, the depths turned hard in the heart of the sea. I will chase them, said the foe. I will catch them and divide their spoil. I will take my will of them. I will unsheath my sword and destroy them. Thou didst blow thy blast, and the sea covered them. Like lead they sank into the mighty deep. O Eternal, what God is like thee? Who is like thee, so gloriously supreme, so awful, whom we praise for signal deeds? Thou didst stretch thy right hand out, and they were swallowed up. Thou in love didst lead thy ransomed people, guiding them by thy power to thine own sacred abode. Nations heard of it and trembled. Pangs seized Philistia's folk. The chiefs of Edom were in agony. A shudder seized the lords of Moab. The folk of Canaan fainted all for fear. Terror and dread fell on them. They stood motionless under the sweep of thine arm, till thy folk went through, O Eternal, till the folk thou hast won passed through them. Thou didst bring thy folk in, settling them on thine own hills. At the shrine thou hast made for thyself, O Eternal, the sanctuary thou hast formed, O Eternal. The Eternal reigns forevermore. You've been listening to the Word of God from the book of Exodus.
0: Bringing you what is old and what is new from the storehouse of God. You're listening to Logos, the Word of God, from the book of Deuteronomy. When you set out to make war upon your enemies, and see war horses and chariots, and an army larger than yourselves, you must not be afraid of them. For the Eternal your God who brought you out of the land of Egypt is on your side. When you open the campaign, a priest must approach and address the army thus. Listen, Israel, you are opening a campaign today against your enemies. Never lose heart. Fear not. Tremble not. Be not afraid of them, for the Eternal your God goes with you to fight for you against your enemies and give you the victory. Then the officers shall tell the army, who has built a new house and not dedicated it? Let him return home, lest he die in battle and another man dedicate it. Who has planted a vineyard and not enjoyed the fruit of it? Let him return home, lest he die in battle and another man enjoy the fruit of it. Who has betrothed a wife and not taken her? Let him return home, lest he die in battle, and another man marry her. The officers shall tell the army further, which of you is terrified and faint-hearted? Let him return home, lest his fellows lose heart like himself. Then, after addressing the army, the officers shall appoint commanders to lead the forces. When you come to attack a town, offer terms of peace. If the town makes peace with you and opens to you, then all the people to be found in it shall do forced labor for you and be subject to you. But if it will not make peace with you, if it makes war with you, then you must besiege it. And when the Eternal your God delivers it up to you, then you must kill every male inhabitant without quarter. However, you may seize for yourselves the women and children and animals, and all the plunder in the town, enjoying the plunder of your enemies which the Eternal your God has given you. So shall you treat all the towns at a great distance from you, which do not belong to the nations around you. But in the towns of the nations here, which the Eternal your God is giving you for your own, you must not leave a human soul alive. You must put them all to death: Hittites, Amorites, Canaanites, Perizzites, Hivites, and Jebusites, as the Eternal your God has ordered you, that they may not teach you all the abominable practices of the worship they offer to their gods. That would be a sin for you against the Eternal your God. When you set out to war against your enemies, and the Eternal your God hands them over to you, and you take prisoners from them, if you see among the prisoners a beautiful woman whom you desire and long to marry, take her home, let her shave her head and pare her nails, and throw off her prisoner's robe. Let her bewail her father and mother for a full month. Then you can have intercourse with her and be her husband, and she shall be your wife. After that, if you do not care for her, let her go where she pleases. You must not sell her for money. You must not treat her as a slave, for you dishonored her. When you are besieging a town for long, attacking it for the purpose of capture, You must never destroy its trees by taking an axe to them. You may eat their fruit, but you must not cut them down. Is a wild tree a human being that you should lay siege to it? Only trees which you know are not fruit trees may be destroyed and cut down, so that you may build siege works to reduce the town that makes war against you. You've been listening to The Law of God from the Book of Deuteronomy. Promoting Circumcision of the Heart. You're listening to Logos, the Word of God, from the Book of Psalms. O God, we have heard with our ears, our fathers have told us the tale, of thy doings in ancient years, how thou didst plant them, evicting pagans, how thou didst shatter the nations and scatter them. For the land was not won by the sword of our fathers, nor the victory gained by their arm. Thine was the hand and the arm. Thine was the favor that smiled on them. My King, my God, it was thou by whose command Jacob was conqueror. By thee we can thrust down our foe. By thee we can crush our attackers. For I rely not on my bow, 'tis not by my sword that wins the battle. From thee the victory comes to us, the humbling of our haters. All day it is of God we boast, unceasingly we praise thee. And yet thou hast discarded us in disgrace. Thou wilt not march out with our armies. Thou makest us fly from the foe till our haters plunder us at pleasure. Thou lettest be eaten up like sheep. Thou scatterest us among pagans, selling thy people cheap for a poor price, no profit to thyself. Thou makest us the butt of our neighbors, a scorn and a derision to all around, a byword among pagans, jeered at by the nations. All day long the disgrace is before me, the shame of it overclouds me, at the sound of the taunters and scoffers, at the sight of the vengeful foe. All this has come upon us, yet never have we forgotten thee, never proved false to thy bond. Our heart has never flinched, our steps have never swerved from thine own road, that thou shouldst so crush us and plunge us into deathly gloom, where jackals howl. If we had forgotten the name of our God, or appealed to a foreign God, would not God have found it out? He knows the very secrets of the heart. But no, 'tis for thy sake that we are killed all the day, counted no better than sheep to be slaughtered. Bestir thyself, Eternal One, why sleep? Awaken, ah, discard us not forever. Why art thou hiding thy face, forgetful of our woe and distress? For our soul is bowed to the dust, our body lies low on the ground. Come to the rescue. O save us for thy love's sake. A noble theme inspires my soul. Let me recite my verses to the King, with tongue swift as a scribe's nimble pen. You are fairer than all mortals. Charm is playing on your lips, as you are ever blessed by God. O hero, gird your sword upon your thigh. Array yourself in splendor and in state. Success to you as you ride forth to succor loyal men, humble and just. And may your courage lead you to deeds of dread. Sharp are your arrows. Nations fall before you, and the king's foes lose heart. Your throne shall stand forevermore, for since your scepter is a scepter just, since right you love and evil you abhor, so God, your God, crowns you with bliss above your fellow kings. You've been listening to the Word of God from the Book of Psalms.

providing you with oil for your lamp. Welcome to Logos, the Word of God, from the Book of Psalms. Happy are they who live uprightly, living by the Eternal's law. Happy are they who follow His injunctions, giving Him undivided hearts. Who do no wrong, who keep to His paths. Thou hast laid down Thy behests for us to do them diligently. Oh, that my life were set upon Thine obedience! No shame befalls me when I heed Thy commands. As I learn the justice of Thy rulings, I thank Thee with unfeigned heart. I will obey Thee, never do Thou forsake me. How can a young man keep life clean? By keeping to Thy word. I give Thee an undivided heart. Oh, never may I stray from Thy control. I store Thy word within my heart to keep myself from sinning against Thee. Blessed be Thou, O Eternal, teach me Thy will. My lips recount all that Thy lips enjoin. I find more joy in Thine injunctions than in any wealth. I muse on Thy behests and mark Thy paths. In Thy will I delight. I never will forget Thy word. Deal kindly with Thy servant till I live to do Thy bidding. Open mine eyes to see the wonders of Thy law. Hide not Thy commands from me, an alien on the earth. My soul yearns all the time for Thee to intervene, to check the arrogant, to curse all who swerve from Thy control. Relieve me from their insults and contempt, for I follow Thine injunctions. Nobles may plan to attack me, but Thy servant muses on Thine orders. My advisers are Thine own injunctions. I delight in them. My soul is bowed to the dust. Revive me, even as Thou hast promised. Teach me Thine orders, Thou who answerest me when I tell Thee of my plight. Show me how Thy will works, that I may muse upon Thy wondrous deeds. My soul is melting under trouble. Nerve me as Thou hast promised. Keep me from being false to Thee, and graciously direct me. A faithful life is what I choose. Thy demands are my desire. O Thou Eternal, disappoint me not. I bind me to Thy bidding. I will obey Thee eagerly, as Thou dost open up my life. Teach me, Eternal, how Thine orders run, and I will follow them step by step. Instruct me how to carry out Thy law, and with my whole heart I will keep it. Lead me along in Thine obedience, for this is my joy. Incline my heart to Thy behests, and to no love of gain. Make me alive to follow Thee, and turn mine eyes from cravings vain. Fulfill Thy promise to Thy servant, to advance Thy faith. Remove the insults that I dread, and intervene for good. As Thou art true, revive me. I am yearning for Thy will. Let Thy love come to my rescue, even as Thou hast promised. Then I can face my revilers, relying on Thy promise. Leave me not speechless for the truth. My hope is Thou wilt intervene. I would obey Thy law continually, always and evermore. Let me live unhampered, for I study Thy behests.
I bear testimony to thy law before kings, unashamed. I take delight in thy commands, so dear to me. I adore thy commands and muse upon thine orders. Remember thy promise to thy servant, for thou didst bid me hope. This comforts me in trouble. Thy promise puts life into me. Arrogant men may deride me, but from thy law I never swerve. I console myself, remembering thy judgments of old. Hot indignation seizes me at the ungodly who forsake thy law. Thy statutes are my songs as I wander through the world. I remember thy name by night, and I obey thy law. This is my blessed lot, to carry out thy behests. Yes, O Eternal, to obey thy bidding is my lot. With all my heart I pray thee to revive me, as thou hast promised. You've been listening to the Word of God from the Book of Psalms. Break up your fallow ground by seeking knowledge of God. Welcome to Logos, the Word of God, from the Gospel of John. The Logos existed in the very beginning. The Logos was with God. The Logos was divine. He was with God in the very beginning. Through him, all existence came into being. No existence came into being apart from him. In him life lay, and this life was the light for men. Amid the darkness the light shone, but the darkness did not master it. A man appeared, sent by God, whose name was John. He came for the purpose of witnessing, to bear testimony to the light, so that all men might believe by means of him. He was not the light. It was to bear testimony to the light that he appeared. The real light, which enlightens every man, was coming then into the world. He entered the world which existed through him. Yet the world did not recognize him. He came to what was his own, yet his own folk did not welcome him. On those who have accepted him, however, he has conferred the right of being children of God, that is, on those who believe in his name, who owe this birth of theirs to God, not to human blood, nor any impulse of the flesh or of man. So the Logos became flesh and tarried among us. We have seen his glory, glory such as an only Son enjoys from his Father, seen it to be full of grace and reality. John testified to him with the cry, "This was he of whom I said, my successor has taken precedence of me, for he preceded me." For we have all been receiving grace after grace from his fullness. While the law was given through Moses, grace and reality are ours, through Jesus Christ. Nobody has ever seen God, but God has been unfolded by the Divine One, the only Son, who lies upon the Father's breast. Now here is John's testimony. When the Jews of Jerusalem dispatched priests and Levites to ask him, "Who are you?" he frankly confessed. He did not deny it. He frankly confessed, "I am not the Christ." They asked him, "Then what are you? Elijah?" He said, "I am not." "Are you the prophet?" "No," he answered. "Then who are you?" they said. "Tell us that we can give some answer to those who sent us. What have you to say for yourself?" He said, "I am the voice of one who cries in the desert,
level the way for the Lord, as the prophet Isaiah said. Now some Pharisees had been sent to him, so they asked him, saying, Then why are you baptizing people, if you are neither the Christ, nor Elijah, nor the prophet? I am baptizing with water, John replied, but my successor is among you, one whom you do not recognize, and I am not fit to untie the string of his sandal. This took place at Bethany, on the opposite side of the Jordan, where John was baptizing. Next day, he observed Jesus coming towards him, and exclaimed, Look, there is the Lamb of God, who is to remove the sin of the world. That is he of whom I said, The man who is to succeed me has taken precedence of me, for he preceded me. I myself did not recognize him. I only came to baptize with water, in order that he might be disclosed to Israel. John bore this testimony also. I saw the Spirit descend like a dove from heaven and rest on him. I myself did not recognize him, but he who sent me to baptize with water told me, He on whom you see the Spirit descending and resting, that is he who baptizes with the Holy Spirit. Now, I did see it, and I do testify that he is the Son of God. You've been listening to the Word of God from the Gospel of John. Bringing you what is old and what is new from the storehouse of God. Welcome to Logos, the Word of God, from the book of Jeremiah. When the Chaldean forces had abandoned the siege of Jerusalem in fear of the Pharaoh's army, Jeremiah started from Jerusalem for the district of Benjamin to take over some property among his own people. But just as he reached the Benjamin gate of the city, he was arrested by a sentry called Arijah, the son of Shelemiah and the grandson of Hananiah, who shouted to the prophet Jeremiah, You are deserting to the Chaldeans. It is a lie, said Jeremiah. I am not deserting to the Chaldeans. However, Arijah would not listen to him. He arrested Jeremiah and took him to the authorities, who in anger had Jeremiah flogged and confined in the house of the secretary Jonathan, which had been turned into a prison. So Jeremiah found himself in the dungeon cells, where for some time he had to stay. Then King Zedekiah sent for him privately and interviewed him in the palace. Is there any word from the Eternal? He asked. There is, said Jeremiah, adding, Word that you are to be handed over to the king of Babylon. Jeremiah then asked King Zedekiah, For what crime against yourself or your ministers or this nation have you put me in prison? Pray, where have you put your prophet?

the son of Pashur, Jehuchal the son of Shelemiah, and Pashur the son of Malchiah had heard Jeremiah declaring in public that the Eternal said, "Anyone who remains in the city shall die by the sword, or by famine, or by plague. But anyone who surrenders to the Chaldeans shall live, escaping with his life." Or that the Eternal said, "This city shall certainly be handed over to the army of the king of Babylon and captured." So these authorities said to the king, "Pray, have this fellow put to death. He takes the heart out of the citizens and soldiers left within the city by talking like this. The fellow is out to ruin the city, not to help it." "Well," said King Zedekiah, "he is in your hands," for the king was powerless against them. So they took Jeremiah and put him into an underground cistern belonging to the royal prince Malchiah below the guardhouse, lowering him down with ropes. The cistern held no water, only mud, and Jeremiah sank into the mud. However, an Ethiopian eunuch called Ebed-Melech, belonging to the royal household, heard that they had put Jeremiah into the cistern. So Ebed-Melech left the palace to find the king, who was then seated as judge at the Benjamin Gate. "Your Majesty," he said, "these men have treated the prophet Jeremiah foully. They have put him into a cistern, and he will die on the spot from starvation, for there is no food left in the city." Then the king ordered Ebed-Melech to take three men and pull Jeremiah out of the cistern before he died. Ebed-Melech took the men with him and went to the palace, where he got some torn, tattered rags out of a lumber room below the treasury. These he lowered by ropes to Jeremiah in the cistern, saying, "Put them between your armpits and the ropes." Jeremiah did so, and they pulled him up by the ropes out of the cistern. Jeremiah then stayed in the guardhouse. King Zedekiah sent for the prophet Jeremiah to the guard's entrance into the temple. The king said, "I ask you a question, which you must answer frankly." Jeremiah said to King Zedekiah, "But if I tell you the truth, you will certainly put me to death, will you not? Besides, you will not listen to any advice from me." So the king swore this oath in secret to Jeremiah, "As the Eternal lives, who made this life of ours, I will not put you to death, nor will I hand you over to these murderous men." Then Jeremiah said to Zedekiah, "This is what the Eternal says, the God of hosts, the God of Israel. If you surrender to the king of Babylon's officers, then you save your life, and this city shall not be burned in flames, and you and your household will be spared. But if you will not surrender to the king of Babylon's officers, then this city shall be handed over to the Chaldeans, to be burned in flames, and you cannot escape from their hands." But Zedekiah said to Jeremiah, "But I'm afraid the Chaldeans may hand me over to the Jews who have deserted to them, and they may ill-treat me." "They shall not hand you over," Jeremiah answered. "Do listen to what I say. It is the voice of the Eternal, and then all will go well with you, and you shall live. But if you refuse to surrender, then I have this vision for you from the Eternal. I saw all the women who are left within the palace of the king of Judah, led away by the officers of the king of Babylon, and chanting as they went, 'Your bosom friends have been too much for you and led you far astray. They got your feet deep in the mud, then turned away.' All your wives and children shall be led away to the Chaldeans, and you yourself cannot escape from their hands. You shall be captured by the king of Babylon, and this city shall be burned in flames." Then Zedekiah said to Jeremiah, "Keep this interview a secret, and your life is safe. If the authorities hear that I've been talking to you, and if they come and ask you to tell them what you said to the king and what the king said to you on pain of death,
If you will not disclose it,

0: Then you must tell them that you were petitioning the king not to be sent back to die at Jonathan's house. The authorities did all come and questioned Jeremiah, and he answered them just as the king had told them. So they said no more, for the interview had been quite private. Jeremiah then remained within the guardhouse till the day that Jerusalem fell. It was during Jeremiah's detention in the guardhouse that this message came to him from the Eternal. Go and tell Ebed-Melech the Ethiopian that the Lord of hosts, the God of Israel, declares, though I am bringing evil and not good upon this city, as I said I would, yet I will preserve you on that day, so the Eternal promises. You shall not be handed over to the men you are afraid of. I will certainly rescue you. You shall not fall by the sword, but shall escape with your life, because you have put your trust in me, so the Eternal promises. You've been listening to the Word of God from the book of Jeremiah. Jesus said, "If you love me, you will keep my commands." These commands are the very same 10 commands that God gave by the lips of his servant Moses. These commands are not suggestions, nor have they been done away with. If you love me, you will keep my commands. You're listening to Logos, the Word of God. Bringing you what is old and what is new from the storehouse of God. You're listening to Logos, the Word of God, from the book of Ecclesiastes. Everything has its appointed hour. There is a time for all things under heaven. A time for birth, a time for death, a time to plant, a time to uproot, a time to kill, a time to heal, a time to break down, and a time to build, a time to cry, a time to laugh, a time to mourn, a time to dance, a time to scatter, and a time to gather, a time to embrace, a time to refrain, a time to seek, a time to lose, a time to keep, a time to throw away, a time to tear, a time to sow, a time for silence, and a time for speech, a time for love, a time for hate, a time for war, a time for peace. What does a busy man gain from all his toil? I have watched the interest that God sets the sons of men to labor at. He assigned each to its proper time. But for the mind of man, he is appointed mystery, that man may never fathom God's own purpose from beginning to end. For men, I find, there is nothing better than to be happy and to enjoy themselves as long as they are alive. It is indeed God's very gift to man, that he should eat and drink and be happy as he toils. Also, I find, whatever God may do shall stand unchanged. Nothing can be added to it, nothing can be taken from it. So God orders things that men may stand in awe of him. Whatever is, it has already been. Whatever is to be, already is, and God is ever bringing back what disappears. Once more I looked into the world, and I saw wrong within the courts of justice, iniquity within the courts of religion. Yes, but I said to myself, God will deal one day with the just and the unjust. 'Tis he who appoints a time for everything, for all that men devise and practice. This, I reflected, is God showing what men are, to let them see they are no better than the beasts. For man's fate is a beast's fate. One fate befalls them both. As the one dies, so the other dies. The same breath is in them all. Man is no better than a beast, for both are vanity. Both are bound for the same end. Both sprang from the dust, and to the dust they both return. Who can tell if the spirit of a man goes upward, while the spirit of a beast goes down into the earth? So I saw the best thing for man was to be happy in his work. That is what he gets out of life. For who can show him what is to happen afterwards? I looked again and saw all the oppression that goes on in the world. There were the oppressed in tears, with no one to redress their wrongs. Tyrants in power, and the oppressed in tears, with no one to redress their wrongs. So I judged the dead, already in their graves, to be more happy than the living who were still alive. Yes, and happier than them both, the man unborn, who has never known the misery that goes on in the world. Also I saw that human toil and skill mean jealousy between man and man. This, too, is vain and futile. He is a fool who folds his hands and lets life go to ruin. Still, one handful of content is better than two hands full of toil and futile effort. I saw another futile thing under the sun, a lone man, kinless, without a son or brother, and yet toiling on to make money. He cannot satisfy himself with what he gains, and he never asks for whose sake he is toiling and stinting himself of pleasure. This, too, is vain, a sorry business. Then I turned to look into wisdom and mad folly. Wisdom is better than folly, I saw, as light is better than darkness. For the wise man has eyes in his head, while the fool walks in the dark. But I also found that one fate falls to both. So I said to myself, if the fool's fate is to be my fate, what is the use of all my wisdom? This too is vain, I said to myself. The wise man is no more remembered than the fool, for in days to come both alike will have been long forgotten. Alas, the wise man dies like the fool. So I hated life, for all that goes on under the sun seemed evil to me, all of it vain and futile. I hated all that I had toiled at under the sun, knowing that I must leave it to the man who follows me. And who knows whether he will be a wise man or a fool? Yet he will have it all in his own hands, all that I have won by my toil and trouble and skill under the sun. This too is vain. So I turned to despair of all my toil and trouble under the sun. For a man who has toiled skillfully, thoughtfully, and ably has to leave all his gains to one who has never worked for them. This too is vain, a great evil. For what good does a man get himself from all the toil and strain of his labor in this world? All through life his task is a sheer pain and vexation, day after day. The very night brings no rest to his mind. This too is vain. There is nothing better for a man than to eat and drink and enjoy himself as he does his work. And this, I find, is what God grants. For who can eat, who can enjoy himself apart from God? You've been listening to the Word of God from the book of Ecclesiastes. Today's proclamation comes from the Word of God, from the book of 2 Samuel. The Eternal is my crag, my stronghold, my deliverer, he is mine.
1: my God, my fortalice where I take shelter, my shield, my saving strength, my refuge and retreat, my rescue from the violent. The Eternal is to be praised. I call to Him, and I am rescued from my foes. For waves of death broke round me, floods of destruction burst on me, deadly nets entangled me, and fatal snares surprised me. I called to the Eternal in my plight, called to my God for aid. He in His palace heard my voice, my cry came to His ears. The earth was swaying, quaking. Heaven's very bases shook and swayed before His anger. Smoke fumed from His nostrils, and scorching fire from His lips that kindled blazing coal. As down He came on the bending sky, the storm cloud at His feet. He rode on the flying cherubs. He swooped with the wings of the wind, shrouding Himself in darkness that veiled His presence round, with rain clouds, dark and dense, hail and lightning flashing before Him, as from heaven the Eternal thundered, as the Most High uttered His voice. He scattered His arrows, shot twisted flashes of lightning, till the beds of the sea were seen, and earth's foundations were laid bare. As the Eternal stormed, as His nostrils snorted, He reaches down to raise me. He draws me from the flood. He frees me from my foe so strong, from haters far too strong for me, who assailed me by surprise in my distress. But the Eternal comes to my support, and He sets me free in a clear space. As He delights in me, He rescues me. The Eternal deals with me as I am upright. He recompenses me for my clean life, for I have kept to the Eternal's road and never sinned by swerving from my God. His rules are all before my mind. I never swerved from His commands. I was blameless in His eyes and kept clear of my sins. So the Eternal has rewarded me for my integrity, for a clean life in His eyes. To the kind Thou provest kind, and true to the true. To the pure Thou provest pure, and treacherous to the treacherous. The humble Thou wilt raise, the haughty Thou wilt mark and abase. O Eternal, Thou art my lamp. O Eternal, Thou wilt make my darkness shine. By Thy help I can face a troop. By God's help I can leap a wall. God is unerring in His ways. The Eternal's promises are tried and true. He shields all those who take shelter with Him. For who is God save the Eternal? Who is steadfast save our God? God is my stronghold. God is a perfect guide to me. He makes me nimble as a deer, and He sets me on the height. He trains me how to fight till I can bend a bow of bronze. Thou hast shielded me with Thine aid. Thine answers to prayer have raised me. Thou hast given me room to move and a foothold sure. I chase my foes and kill them. I never turn till they are killed. I kill them, felling them till they cannot rise. They fall down at my feet, for Thou hast braced me for the fray. Thou makest my assailants drop before me. Thou makest my foe fly before me, till I finish off those who hate me. They look for help, but there is no help for them. They look to the Eternal, and they get no answer. And I pound them to pieces like dust. I stamp on them like mud in the street. I scatter them far and wide. Thou hast freed me from feud in my nation, and kept me to be head over pagans. Outsiders fawn on me. Foreigners render homage to me. Once they hear of me, they come cringing. Foreigners give way, and come limping out of their forts. The Eternal is living. Blessed be my might. Exalted be my strong God of victory. God who lets me enjoy my vengeance, crushing the nations under me, succoring me from my foes. O thou who settest me high above my enemies, who rescuest me from violence, I thank thee, O Eternal, before pagans. I will sing thy praise. He gives his king great victories and kindness to his chosen prince, to David and his dynasty forever. You've been listening to the Word of God from the book of 2 Samuel.
0: Providing you with oil for your lamp. Welcome to Logos, the Word of God, from the book of Psalms. I will sing always of the Eternal's love, telling all ages of thy faithfulness. For thy love thou hast promised to be lasting. Thy faithfulness is firmly fixed in heaven. And heaven is praising, O Eternal, heaven's own host, the marvel of thy faithfulness. For who above can rank with the Eternal? What angel can compare with the Eternal? A God to be dreaded at the heavenly council, an overawing God. O thou Eternal God of hosts, who can compare with thee in all thy love and faithfulness? Thy sway is over the proud sea. When the waves toss, thou stillest them. The Rahab thou didst cut and crush to pieces, scattering thy foes by the force of thine arm. The heavens are thine, the earth is thine. 'Twas thou didst found the world and all it holds. The north and south, thou madest them. Tabor and Hermon hills acclaim thee. Thine is a right powerful arm, a strong hand, a right hand swung high. Thy throne rests upon equity and justice. Love and faithfulness are thine attendants. Happy the people who know thy festal songs, who live within the sunshine of thy favor. All day long they exult, O thou Eternal, and they extol thine equity. For thou art our pride, thou art our strength, and thanks to thy favor, our honor is high. We are defended by the Eternal, by our King, the Majestic One of Israel. Thou saidest, I make a compact with my chosen. I swear to my servant David, to make his dynasty endure. I make his throne last for all time. Thou didst tell thy trusted seer, thy voice came in a vision. I have crowned a hero, chosen a youth from the people. I have picked out my servant David and consecrated him as king. My hand shall always be a help to him. My arm shall make him strong. No foe shall ever surprise him. No miscreant shall master him. I will shatter his enemies before him, and strike down all who hate him. My loyalty and love shall be with him, and I will lift him high in honor. I will extend his power to the sea, and his authority as far as the Euphrates. He shall say, thou art my father, my God, my saving strength. And I will make him my firstborn son, highest of all kings on earth. I will always keep my word to him. My compact with him stands secure. I make his dynasty eternal, his throne unending as the heavens. If his sons forsake my law and follow not my orders, if they violate my rules and obey not my commands, then I will scourge them for their sin and lash them for their lawlessness. But I will never take my love from him, never will I belie my loyalty. My compact I will never violate, my spoken word I will not change. Once and for all I took a solemn oath, and I will keep my word to David, that for all time his dynasty should last, his throne endure before me like the sun. Fixed as the moon forevermore, firm as the constant sky. You've been listening to the Word of God from the Book of Psalms. You can hear this message and more online at logosradio.info. Bringing you what is old and what is new from the storehouse of God. You're listening to Logos, the Word of God, from the Book of Revelation. Then I saw an angel descend from heaven with the key of the abyss and a huge chain in his hand. He gripped the dragon, that old serpent, who is the devil and Satan, and bound him for 1,000 years, flinging him into the abyss and shutting and sealing it on top of him to prevent him from seducing the nations again until the 1,000 years were completed, after which he has to be released for a little while. And I saw thrones with people sitting on them who were allowed to judge, saw the souls of those who had been beheaded for the testimony of Jesus and God's word, those who would not worship the beast or his statue and who would not receive his mark on their forehead or hand. They came to life and reigned along with the Christ for 1,000 years. As for the rest of the dead, they did not come to life until the 1,000 years were completed. This is the first resurrection. Blessed and holy is he who shares in the first resurrection. Over such the second death has no power. They shall be priests of God and Christ, and reign along with him during the 1,000 years. But when the 1,000 years are over, Satan will be released from his prison and emerge to seduce the nations at the four corners of the earth, even Gog and Magog, mustering for the fray. Their number was like the sand of the sea, and they swarmed over the broad earth, encircling the leaguer of the saints and the beloved city. But fire descended from heaven and consumed them, and their seducer, the devil, was flung into the lake of fire and brimstone, where the beast and the false prophet also lie, to be tortured day and night forever and ever. Then I saw a great white throne, and one who was seated thereon. From his presence earth and sky fled, no more to be found. And before the throne I saw the dead, high and low, standing, and books were opened. Also another book, the book of life, was opened, and the dead were judged by what was written in these books, by what they had done. The sea gave up its corpses, death and Hades gave up their dead, and all were judged by what each had done. Then death and Hades were flung into the lake of fire. And whoever was not found enrolled in the book of life was flung into the lake of fire, which is the second death, the lake of fire. Then I saw the new heaven and the new earth. For the first heaven and the first earth had passed away, and the sea is no more. And I saw the holy city, the new Jerusalem, descending from God out of heaven, already like a bride arrayed for her husband. And I heard a loud voice out of the throne crying, "Lo, God's dwelling place is with men. With men will he dwell. They shall be his people, and God himself will be with them. He shall wipe every tear from their eyes, and death shall be no more. No more wailing, no more crying, no more pain, for the former things have passed away. Then he who was seated on the throne said, Lo, I make all things new. And he said, Write this, these words are trustworthy and genuine. Then he said, All is over. I am the Alpha and the Omega, the beginning and the end. I will let the thirsty drink of the fountain of the water of life without price. The conqueror shall obtain this, and I will be his God, and he shall be my son. But as for the craven, the faithless, the abominable, as for murderers, the immoral, sorcerers, idolaters, and liars of all kinds, their lot is the lake that blazes with fire and brimstone, which is the second death. You've been listening to the Word of God from the Book of Revelation. You're listening to Logos, the Word of God, from the Book of Isaiah. Now Hezekiah fell ill and was at the point of death. The prophet Isaiah, the son of Amoz, went and gave him this message from the Eternal. Put your affairs in order, for you are to die, not to recover. Then Hezekiah turned his face to the wall and prayed to the Eternal. O Eternal, pray remember how I have lived ever mindful of thee, honestly and heartily, and how I have done what was right in thy sight. Hezekiah wept aloud. Then this word came from the Eternal to Isaiah. Go and give Hezekiah this message from the Eternal, the God of his father David. I have heard your prayers, I have seen your tears, and I now add 15 years to your life. Also, I will rescue both you and this city from the king of Assyria. I will defend this city. Then Isaiah ordered a poultice of figs to be applied to the eruption that he might recover. And when Hezekiah asked, What is the sign that I shall go up to the temple of the Eternal? He answered, This shall be a sign to you from the Eternal, that he will do as he promised. He will put back the shadow of the sun for 10 steps on yonder dial of Ahaz. And the shadow of the sun did move back for 10 steps on the dial. A piece composed by Hezekiah, king of Judah, after he had been ill and recovered from his illness. Methought I must depart when life was at its noon, and pass within death's portals for my remaining years. Methought I was no more to see the Eternal in the land of the living, and never to behold a man again in this world. My home is broken up, I wailed, pulled up like a shepherd's tent. My life is rolled up like a web, cut from the thumb. In one day I am doomed, and all the night I moan, for my agony is like a lion, breaking every bone. Murmuring like a swallow, moaning like a dove, I lifted longing eyes to heaven, crying, Remember me, release me, O Eternal. And yet, what can I say to him who himself does this to me? I toss on through the hours of sleep in bitterness of soul. O Lord, my heart in hope relies on thee. Refresh me and revive me. Grant me recovery. O keep my life from dropping down to the pit of doom. O cast behind thy back all my iniquities. For Deathland cannot thank thee. Death cannot sing thy praise. And those who pass down to the pit have no hope of thy love. 'Tis living men who praise thee, as I praise thee today, the Father telling to his sons how true thou art. Be pleased, O thou Eternal, to deliver us. Then all our days we shall make music at thy house unto thy praise. You've been listening to the Message and Counsel of God from the Book of Isaiah. You have reached an oasis in the desert of sin. Welcome to Logos, the Word of God, from the Book of Jasher. And Cush, who is also called Ethiopia, the son of Ham, the son of Noah, took a wife in those days in his old age, and she bare a son, and they called his name Nimrod, saying, At that time the sons of men again began to rebel and transgress against God. And the child grew up, and his father loved him exceedingly, for he was the son of his old age. And the garments of skin, which God made for Adam and his wife, when they went out of the garden, were given to Cush. For after the death of Adam and his wife, the garments were given to Enoch, the son of Jared. And when Enoch was taken up to God, he gave them to Methuselah, his son. And at the death of Methuselah, Noah took them and brought them into the ark, and they were with him until he went out of the ark. And in their going out, Ham stole those garments from Noah, his father, and he took them and he hid them from his brothers. And when Ham begat his firstborn, Cush, he gave him the garments in secret, and they were with Cush many days. And Cush also concealed them from his sons and brothers. And when Cush had begotten Nimrod, he gave him those garments through his love for him. And Nimrod grew up, and when he was 20 years old, he put on those garments. And Nimrod became strong when he put on the garments, and God gave him might and strength. And he was a mighty hunter in the earth. Yea, he was a mighty hunter in the field. And he hunted the animals, and he built altars, and he offered upon them the animals before the Lord. And Nimrod strengthened himself, and he rose up from amongst his brethren, and he fought the battles of his brethren against their enemies round about. And God delivered all the enemies of his brethren into his hands, and God prospered him from time to time in his battles, and he reigned upon the earth. Therefore it became current in those days, when a man ushered forth those that he had trained up for battle, he would say to them, Like God did to Nimrod, who was a mighty hunter in the earth, who succeeded in the battles that prevailed against his brethren, that he delivered them from the hands of their enemies, so may God strengthen us and deliver us this day. And when Nimrod was 40 years old, at that time there was a war between his brethren and the children of Japheth, so that they were in the power of their enemies. And Nimrod went forth at that time, and he assembled all the sons of Cush and their families, about 460 men. And he hired also from some friends and acquaintances about 80 men, and he gave them their hire, and he went with them to battle. And when he was on the road, Nimrod strengthened the hearts of the people that went with him. And he said to them, Do not fear, neither be alarmed, for all our enemies will be delivered into our hands, and you may do with them as you please. And all the men that went were about 500, and they fought against their enemies, and they destroyed them, and subdued them. And Nimrod placed standing officers over them in their respective places. And he took some of their children as security, and they were all servants to Nimrod and to his brethren. And Nimrod and all the people that were with him turned homeward. And when Nimrod had joyfully returned from battle, after having conquered his enemies, all his brethren, together with those who knew him before, assembled to make him king over them, and they placed the regal crown upon his head. And he set over his subjects and people princes, judges, and rulers, as is the custom amongst kings. And he placed Terah, the son of Nahor, the prince of his host, and he dignified him and elevated him above all his princes. And whilst he was reigning according to his heart's desire, after having conquered all his enemies around, he advised with his counselors to build a city for his palace, and they did so. And they found a large valley opposite to the east, and they built him a large and extensive city. And Nimrod called the name of that city he built Shinar, for the Lord had vehemently shaken his enemies and destroyed them. And Nimrod dwelt in Shinar, and he reigned securely, and he fought with his enemies, and he subdued them. And he prospered in all his battles, and his kingdom became very great. And all nations and tongues heard of his fame, and they gathered themselves to him, and they bowed down to the earth, and they brought him offerings. And he became their lord and king, and they all dwelt with him in the city of Shinar. And Nimrod reigned in the earth over all the sons of Noah, and they were all under his power and counsel. And all the earth was of one tongue and words of union. But Nimrod did not go in the ways of the Lord, and he was more wicked than all the men that were before him, from the days of the flood until those days. And he made gods of wood and stone, and he bowed down to them, and he rebelled against the Lord, and he taught all his subjects and people of the earth his wicked ways. You've been listening to the Word of God from the book of Jasher. All Scripture is inspired by God and profitable for teaching, for reproof, for amendment, and for moral discipline. You're listening to Logos, the Word of God. Providing you with advanced knowledge of what lies ahead. You're listening to Logos, the Word of God, from the book of Revelation. After that I saw another angel descend from heaven, great in might. His radiance lit up the earth, and with a strong voice he shouted aloud, "Fallen! Fallen is Babylon the Great, a haunt of demons now, the den of all foul spirits, a cage for every foul and loathsome bird. For all nations have drunk the wine of the passion of her vice. The kings of earth have committed vice with her, and by the wealth of her wantonness, earth's traders have grown rich." And I heard another voice from heaven crying, "Come out of her, O my people, that you share not her sins, that you partake not of her plagues. For high as heaven, her sins are heaped, and God calls her misdeeds to reckoning. Render to her what she rendered to others. Aye, double the doom for all she has done. Mix her draught double in the cup that she mixed for others. As she gloried and played the wanton, so give her like measure of torture and tears. Since in her heart she vaunts, 'A queen I sit, no widow I, tears I shall never know,' so shall her plagues fall in a single day, pestilence, tears, and famine. She shall be burnt with fire, for strong is God the Lord her judge. And the kings of earth who committed vice and wantoned with her shall weep and wail over her as they watch the smoke of her burning. Far off, for fear of her torture, shall they stand crying, 'Woe and alas, thou great city, thou strong city of Babylon, in one brief hour thy doom has come.' And the traders of earth shall weep and wail over her, for now there is none to buy their freights of gold, silver, jewels, pearls, fine linen, purples, silk, scarlet stuff, all sorts of citron wood and ivory wares, all articles of costly wood, of bronze, of iron, and of marble, with cinnamon, balsam, spices, myrrh, frankincense, wines, olive oil, fine flour and wheat, with cattle, sheep, horses, carriages, slaves, and the souls of men. The traders in these wares who made rich profits from her shall stand far off for fear of her torture, weeping and wailing. Woe and alas for the great city, robed in linen, in purple and scarlet, her ornaments of gold, of jewels, and of pearl, and all this splendor laid waste in a single hour. And all the shipmasters and seafaring folk, sailors and all those whose business lies upon the sea, stood far off as they watched the smoke of her burning, crying, "What city was like the great city?" They threw dust on their heads and cried as they wept and wailed, "Woe and alas for the great city, where all shipmen made rich profit by her treasures! Gone, gone in a single hour! O heavens, rejoice over her! Saints, apostles, prophets, rejoice, for God has avenged you on her now." Then a strong angel lifted a boulder like a huge millstone and flung it into the sea, crying, "So shall the great city Babylon be hurled down, hurtling and never to be seen any more." And the sound of harpists and minstrels, flute players and trumpeters shall never more be heard in thee. And craftsmen of any craft shall never more be found in thee. And the sound of the millstone shall never more be heard in thee. And the light of a lamp shall never more be seen in thee. And the voice of the bridegroom and bride shall never more be heard in thee. Vanished the ripe fruit of thy soul's desire. Perished thy luxury and splendor, never again to be seen. For the magnates of earth were thy traders. All nations were seduced by thy magic spells. And in her was found the blood of prophets and saints, of all who were slain upon earth. After that I heard what was like the shout of a great host in heaven, crying, "Hallelujah! Salvation and glory and power are our God's. True and just are his sentences of doom. He has doomed the great harlot who destroyed the earth with her vice. He has avenged on her the blood of his servants." Again they repeated, "Hallelujah! And the smoke of her goes up forever and ever." Then the 24 presbyters and the 4 living creatures fell down and worshipped God, who is seated on the throne, crying, "So be it! Hallelujah!" And a voice came from the throne, "Extol our God, all ye his servants, ye who reverence him low and high." Then I heard a cry like the shout of a great host, and the sound of many waves, and the roar of heavy thunder, "Hallelujah! Now the Lord our God Almighty reigns. Let us rejoice and triumph. Let us give him the glory. For now comes the marriage of the Lamb. His bride has arrayed herself. Yea, she is allowed to put on fine linen, dazzling white. The white linen is the righteous conduct of the saints." Then I was told, "Write this: Blessed are those who have been called to the marriage banquet of the Lamb." The angel also told me, "These are genuine words of God." Then I fell before his feet to worship him, but he said to me, "No, never that. I am but a servant like yourself and your brothers who hold the testimony of Jesus. Worship God. For the testimony, borne by Jesus, is the breath of all prophecy." You've been listening to What Lies Ahead from the Book of Revelation. You're listening to Logos, the Word of God, from the book of Jeremiah. Judah's sin is printed with a pen of iron, with a point of adamant, plain on the tablets of their heart, on the very knobs of their altars, on every spreading tree upon the heights, upon the hills of the open country. Your goods and all your treasures, I will have them seized as spoil, in requital for sins done within your borders. You must part with the heritage that I put into your hands, and I will make you serve your foes in a foreign land. For you have kindled my wrath to a flame that shall blaze on and on. This is the Eternal's word, a curse on him who relies on man and leans upon mere human aid, turning his thoughts from the Eternal. He is like some desert scrub that never thrives, set in a dry place in the steppes, in a salt, solitary land. But happy he who relies on the Eternal, with the Eternal for his confidence. He is like a tree planted beside a stream, reaching its roots to the water, untouched by any fear of scorching heat. Its leaves are ever green. It goes on bearing fruit in days of drought and lives serene. Deep is a man's mind, deeper than all else, on evil bent. Who can fathom it? I, the Eternal, search the mind. I test the heart, rewarding every man as he has lived and as his deeds deserve. Like a partridge hatching eggs it never laid, so is the man who makes money unfairly. It leaves him ere his life is over, and in the end he proves himself a fool. The site of our sanctuary is a glorious throne, exalted from the very first. O thou Eternal, Israel's hope, all who forsake thee shall be disappointed. Those who abandon thee in the land shall be reduced to shame, because they have forsaken the Eternal, the fresh fountain of water. Then heal me, O Eternal, and I shall be healed. Save me, and I shall be saved, for it is thou to whom I render praise. Men taunt me, crying, "Where is the Eternal's word? Come on with it." Yet never would I press thee to bring on calamity. I never longed, thou knowest, for a judgment day. All that I ever said is known to thee. So be not thou a terror to me, O thou my refuge on the day of evil. Terrify my tormentors, terrify them, not me. Bring on them the day of evil, double the ruin for them. This is what the Eternal said to me. Go and stand at the gate of Benjamin, where kings of Judah pass in and out, and at all the gates of Jerusalem, saying, "Listen to the word of the Eternal, you kings of Judah, all you men of Judah, and all citizens of Jerusalem, who enter by these gates. This is what the Eternal says, for the sake of your lives, never carry a load on the Sabbath, or bring anything in through the gates of Jerusalem. Never carry any load out of your houses on the Sabbath, nor do any work, but keep the Sabbath sacred, as I ordered your fathers, though they would not listen, though they would not lend an ear, but obstinately refused to listen and take warning. But if you attend to me carefully, says the Eternal, and bring no load through the gates of this city on the Sabbath, if you keep the Sabbath sacred by doing no work, then kings of David's dynasty, riding in chariots and on horses, with the men of Judah and the citizens of Jerusalem, shall pass the gates of this city, and this city shall always be inhabited. Men shall come from the towns of Judah and the districts round Jerusalem, and the land of Benjamin, and the lowlands, and the highlands, and the south, bringing burnt offerings and sacrifices, and cereal offerings, and incense and thank offerings, to the house of the Eternal. But if you will not listen to me, as I bid you keep the Sabbath sacred, and forbid you to carry loads through the gates of Jerusalem on the Sabbath, Then I will light a fire in the city gates that will burn up the buildings of Jerusalem and never be put out." You've been listening to the Word of God from the book of Jeremiah. Welcome to Logos, the Word of God, from the book of Deuteronomy. When the Eternal your God brings you into the land of which you are going to take possession, and clears it of many a nation for you, of the Hittites, the Girgashites, the Amorites, the Canaanites, the Perizzites, the Hivites, and the Jebusites, seven nations greater and stronger than yourselves. When the Eternal your God puts them into your hands, and you rout them, then you must exterminate them, making no compact with them, and showing them no mercy. You must not intermarry with them. You must not let your daughters marry their sons, nor your sons their daughters, for they will seduce your sons from following me to worshiping other gods. And the anger of the Eternal will blaze out against you, till he destroys you rapidly. This is how you are to treat them. Demolish their altars, break their obelisks, cut down their sacred poles, and burn up their carved idols. For you are a people sacred to the Eternal your God. The Eternal your God has chosen you to be his prized possession out of all the nations on the face of the earth. It was not because you were larger than any other nation that the Eternal set his heart upon you and chose you. No, you were the smallest of the nations. It was because the Eternal loves you, because he meant to keep his oath to your fathers, that the Eternal has brought you out by sheer strength, rescuing you from that slave pen, from the power of the Pharaoh, king of Egypt. Understand, then, that the Eternal your God is God indeed, a faithful God who carries out his compact of kindness to those who love him and carry out his orders for 1,000 generations, a God who repays those who hate him by destroying them personally. He never delays to deal with anyone who hates him. He repays him personally. So keep the orders, the rules and regulations which I enjoin upon you today, and carry them out. And as you listen to these regulations, as you keep them and carry them out, the Eternal your God will carry out for you the compact of kindness which he swore to your fathers. He will love you, prosper you, and multiply you. He will prosper the fruit of your womb and the fruit of your ground, your corn and wine and oil, the young of your cattle and the lambs of your flock, in the land which he swore to your fathers that he would give to you. You shall have more prosperity than any nation. Not a male or female shall be barren among you or among your cattle. The Eternal will also free you from all sickness. He will not inflict upon you any of the evil diseases of Egypt, which you know so well, but will inflict them upon all who hate you. And you must annihilate all the nations whom the Eternal your God puts into your hands. Without pity, you must never worship their gods, for that will endanger you. If you say to yourselves, "But these nations are stronger than I am, how can I dispossess them?" Never fear them. Be sure to remember what the Eternal your God did to the Pharaoh and to all Egypt. The terrible tests you saw with your own eyes, the signal acts, the sheer strength and main force, by means of which the Eternal your God brought you out. So shall the Eternal your God do to all the nations of whom you are afraid. Yes, the Eternal your God will send hornets among them, till their survivors hide and die off before you. You must not dread them, for the Eternal your God is among you, a great and awful God. The Eternal, your God, will only clear out these nations

injured. It is an abomination to the Eternal your God, and you must not let any abomination into your houses and so share its doom. You must loathe it and detest it as a doomed thing. All that I order you today, you must be mindful to do, that you may live and multiply, and enter on possession of the land which the Eternal your God swore to your fathers. And you must remember all about how the Eternal your God led you through the desert during these 40 years, to teach you your need of him, to prove you, to find out if it was your purpose to obey his orders or not. So he made you feel your need of him. He let you hunger, and then fed you with manna, which neither you nor your fathers had ever known, that he might make you know that man lives not only by food, but by every word that comes out of the lips of the Eternal. Your clothes never wore out, and your feet never blistered during these 40 years. You must keep this in mind, that the Eternal your God disciplines you as a man disciplines his son. You must obey the orders of the Eternal your God by living his life and reverencing him, for the Eternal your God is bringing you into a fine country, a country with streams of water, with springs and pools welling up in valleys and on the hills, a country of wheat and barley, of vines and fig trees and pomegranates, of olive oil and honey, a country where you can eat and never famish, where you shall lack for nothing, a country whose ore is iron and from whose hills you can dig copper. You shall eat and be satisfied, and you shall bless the Eternal your God for the fine country he has given you. Beware of forgetting the Eternal your God by failing to obey his orders and regulations and rules which I enjoin upon you this day. Lest, when you have eaten and satisfied yourselves, when you have built grand houses to live in, when your herds and flocks multiply, and your silver and gold increase, and all you possess grows larger, then you turn proud and forget the Eternal your God, who brought you out of the land of Egypt, from that slave pen, who led you through the wide and awful desert, with its stinging serpents and scorpions, and its thirsty waterless ground, who brought you water out of the flinty rock, who fed you in the desert with manna, which your fathers had never known, that he might teach you your need of him, and prove you, in order to make you prosper in the end. Beware of saying to yourselves, my own power and the strength of my own hand have won me all this wealth. You must remember the Eternal your God, for it is he who gives you the power of gaining wealth, that he may ratify the compact which he swore to your fathers, as it is today. If ever you forget the Eternal your God and follow other gods, worshipping them and doing homage to them, then I testify against you this day that you shall be wiped out, wiped out like the nations which the Eternal is to wipe out before you, since you would not listen to the voice of the Eternal your God. You've been listening to the Word of God from the book of Deuteronomy.

Encouraging you to prepare for the day of reckoning. Welcome. You're listening to Logos, the Word of God, from the book of Isaiah. The Word of the Eternal, your Redeemer, He who formed you from your birth. I am the Eternal, Maker of all things. I alone stretched out the heavens. 'Twas I who spread out the earth. Who aided me? I confound soothsayers and their omens. I make diviners mad. I foil sages, turning their wisdom into folly. But I am he who carries out his servant's words, his messenger's predictions, who says to Jerusalem, "Be peopled," to the temple, "Be founded," to Judah's towns, "Be built," for I will raise their ruins. Who says to the flood, "Be dry, I will parch up your streams." Who says of Cyrus, "He is my friend, he executes my purpose." Thus the Eternal, the true God, hails Cyrus whom he consecrates, whose right hand I have grasped to terrify the nations, to open doors before him, to keep gates from being closed. I myself will go before you, leveling the mountains. I will shatter doors of bronze and cut through iron bars. I will give you hidden treasures, secret hoards, for 'tis I, the Eternal, who call you by name, I, the God of Israel. For the sake of my servant Jacob and my chosen Israel, I called you by your name. You know me not, but I delight in you. I am the Eternal. There is no one else, no God besides me. Kings I disarm, but you I arm, that east and west men may confess that I, the Eternal, stand alone, no God besides me. I form light and make darkness. I bring bliss and calamity. I, the Eternal, the true God, I do it all. Shower down victory, ye heavens, rain it from above, ye skies. Let earth's womb open for the birth of peace, and let her too bear victory. 'Tis I, the Eternal, who bring this about. Woe to the man who quarrels with his maker, man, a mere potsherd of the earth. Does the clay ask the potter what he is doing? Does what he makes tell him that he is powerless? Woe to him who asks his father what he is begetting, or his mother what she is bearing. And would you question me about the future? Would you dictate to me about my work, says the Eternal, Israel's Maker, Israel's Majestic One? I who made the earth, I who created man on the earth, I who stretched out the heavens with my own hands, I who ordered all their host, 'tis I who have raised Cyrus of set purpose, smoothing the path for him, 'tis he who shall rebuild my city and set free my exiles. The Lord of hosts declares, exiles from Egypt, captives from Ethiopia, tall Sabaeans too, shall pass before you, bowing down to you in supplication, saying, God is among you only. Besides him, there is no God at all. Yours is indeed the God of mystery, a God who saves. Shamed and disgraced are all his rivals, and they depart disgraced, who fashion idols. While Israel is saved by the Eternal in a lasting triumph. You shall never be shamed, never disgraced, world without end. For this is the message of the Eternal, the true God, who formed the earth and fashioned it, who fixed it firm, who made it no waste, but for inhabitants. I am the Eternal, there is no God besides me. I never spoke in secret, in dark corners.
I never bade the sons of Jacob grope for me blindly. I, the Eternal, promise what is true. I predict honestly. Gather together and come hither, ye who survive from the nations. Senseless are all who carry carved idols of wood, praying to gods that cannot save. Let us hear in your defense, consult what you can urge. Who foretold all this of old? Who announced it long ago? Was it not I, the Eternal? I, God alone, an upright God, a Savior. Besides me there is no God. Turn to me and you are saved, all ends of the earth. As I am God and God alone, I swear by myself, I swear a true word, never to be recalled, that every knee shall bow to me, and every tongue swear loyalty. Jacob wins victory and power by the Eternal only. All who were enraged at him shall be defeated and disgraced. But all the sons of Israel shall triumph and exult in the Eternal. Bel couches, Nebo cowers, their idols become bales for beasts, lifted and laid on weary cattle. They couch and cower, these gods, together. They, to rescue their loads? They themselves, bundled into captivity. Listen to me, O household of Jacob, all who are left of Israel's household. My load, ever since you were born, whom I have carried since your mother bore you, even to your old age I will be the same. When you are gray-haired, still I will sustain you. I have borne the burden. I will carry it. Yes, I will carry you and save you. To whom then can you liken and equal me, and compare me as an equal? Those who empty bags of gold and weigh out silver hire a goldsmith to make a god of it, then bow down and worship it. They shoulder it and put it in its place, where it stands. It never moves. It never answers any cry for help. It never saves a man from trouble. Remember that. Pay heed to it. Lay it to heart, you rebels. Remember the far past, for I am God alone. I am God, and there is none like me. I who foretell the end from the beginning, and from of old what is to be, saying, my purpose shall stand, I carry out whatever I choose, summoning a bird of prey from the east, a man for my purpose from a land afar. I have said it, I will do it, I will carry out my plan. Listen, ye who are downcast, who feel far from any triumph, I bring my triumph near, right near. My victory is hastening. I will grant Zion victory and Israel the glory that is mine. You've been listening to the prophetic vision from the book of Isaiah. You have reached an oasis in the desert of sin. Welcome to Logos, the Word of God, from the book of Jeremiah. Alas, my mother, you have borne me to clash and quarrel with all the world. I never lent, I never borrowed money, and yet all curse me. Amen to their curses, O Eternal, if ever I failed to pray to Thee for the welfare of my foes, in disaster and distress. Am I of iron to withstand them? Can my strength hold out? Eternal One, Thou knowest me. Remember me. Care for me. Take vengeance for me on my persecutors. Strike them instantly in anger. Remember, 'tis for Thy sake I am taunted by creatures who despise Thy word. But I delight in it. My very soul thrills at Thy word. For I belong to Thee.
O thou eternal, God of hosts, I never joined the jesting band. I never rioted. I sat alone under thy hand, sharing all thine indignation. Why then do I suffer ceaselessly? Why does my wound fester? Wilt thou really disappoint me like a stream that runs dry? This was the Eternal's answer. If you will give up murmuring, I will restore you to my service. If you will purify yourself from passion's dross, then you shall be my spokesman. Let other men come over to your side, but go not over to join them. I will make you a rampart of a fort to resist this people. They shall attack you, but not master you, for I am with you to succor you. I will deliver you from evil men and free you from the clutches of the cruel. This message from the Eternal came to me. You must not marry a wife. You must not have sons or daughters in this place. For this is the Eternal sentence upon the sons and daughters born in this place, on the mothers who bore them, and on the fathers in this place. They shall die of the pestilence, with none to wail for them, and none to bury them. They shall lie like dung upon the surface of the ground. They shall be consumed by the sword and by famine, and their corpses shall be food for wild birds and wild beasts. This is the Eternal's order. Never enter a house of mourning. Never go to lament or bemoan them, for I withdraw my goodwill from this people, says the Eternal. Throughout the land, both high and low shall die, and all unburied lie, with none to lament or gash themselves, or cut their hair for them, with none to press the mourner to take food on their account, with none to hand a cup of comfort for a father or a mother's death. Nor shall you enter any house of feasting to eat and drink in company, for thus declares the Lord of hosts, the God of Israel, before your eyes and in your day, I banish from this place the sound of mirth and gladness, the voice of bridegroom and of bride. Now when you tell all this to the people, and they ask you, why has the Eternal decreed all this terrible misery against us? What is our crime? What sin have we committed against the Eternal our God? Then tell them, it is because your fathers forsook me, the Eternal says, because they followed foreign gods, serving them and worshiping them, because they forsook me and did not keep my law, and because you have done worse than your fathers, each of you following his own evil, stubborn mind and refusing to listen to me. That is why I expel you from this land, to a land that neither you nor your fathers ever knew, where you will have to serve foreign gods, day and night, who will show you no favor. I am sending for many a fisherman, says the Eternal, to capture this people. After that I will send for many a huntsman, to hunt them out of every mountain and hill and cranny of the rocks. For mine eye is on all they do. Nothing is hidden from me. Their guilt does not escape me. I will doubly punish their guilt and sin for desecrating my land with dead, detestable idols, for filling up my heritage with their abominations. So I will let them feel, this once, I will let them feel the full force of my power, to teach them that my name is the Eternal. O thou Eternal, my strength, my stronghold, my refuge in the hour of trouble, nations shall come from the ends of the earth to thee, saying, all the traditions our fathers inherited were lies, vain and profitless. Is man to make gods for himself? Gods that are no gods at all? You've been listening to the Word of God from the book of Jeremiah.
You're listening to Logos, the Word of God, from the book of Leviticus. You shall not manufacture any unreal gods for yourselves. You shall not erect any carved idol or obelisk. You shall not put up any figured stone for worship in your land, for I am the Eternal your God. Keep my Sabbaths and reverence my sanctuary. I am the Eternal. If you live by my rules and follow my orders obediently, I will give you the rains in due season. The land shall bear its crops, the trees shall bear their fruit, your threshing shall last till the time for vintage, and your vintage shall last till the time for sowing. You shall have plenty to eat, and live securely in your land. You shall eat what has been stored for long. You shall have to clear out the old to make room for new supplies. I will grant you peace in your land till you rest with none to scare you. I will clear the land of wild beasts, and no sword of war shall sweep across your land. You shall chase your enemies till they fall under your sword. Five of you shall chase 100. 100 shall chase 10,000, till your enemies are cut down before you. I will look on you with favor and make you fruitful and multiply your numbers. I will ratify my compact with you. I will pitch my tent among you and never abhor you. I will live among you and be your God, and you shall be my people. I am the Eternal your God, who brought you from the land of Egypt, to save you from bondage to the Egyptians. I have broken the thongs that bound you to your yoke, and made you walk upright. But if you will not listen to me, if you will not do all I order you, if you spurn my rules and abhor my regulations, refusing to do all I order you, and breaking my compact, then I will do this to you. I will subject you to terrible woes, to consumption and fever that waste the eyes and wear life away. You shall sow seed in vain, for your enemies will eat your crops. I will set my face against you till you are beaten by your enemies, till those who hate you lord it over you, and you run away when no one pursues you. If even then you will not listen to me, I will punish you 7 times more for your sins. I will break the power of which you are so proud. I will make the sky hard as iron for you, and the earth hard as bronze, till you spend your strength in vain, for your land shall bear no crops, and your trees shall bear no fruit. If you defy me and will not listen to me, I will inflict 7 strokes still on you, as your sins deserve. I will let wild beasts loose on you, robbing you of your children, destroying your cattle and reducing your numbers, till your roads lie deserted. And if with all this you will not let yourselves be reformed by me, but continue to defy me, then I will defy you myself. I will strike you 7 times myself for your sins. I will let loose the sword of war on you, in punishment for your breach of compact. And you shall huddle inside your towns. I will send pestilence among you, and you shall fall into the hands of an enemy. When I deprive you of the bread that sustains you, 10 of your women will need but 1 oven for their baking, and your bread shall be doled out in rations, till you never have enough to eat. If all this will not make you listen to me, if you continue to defy me, then I will defy you in my fury and punish you 7 times over for your sins. You shall be forced to eat the flesh of your sons and of your daughters. And I will destroy your shrines and cut down your sun pillars and heap your carcasses on the carcasses of your fetishes. I will abhor you. I will lay your towns in waste and your sanctuaries desolate. I will not smell the soothing odors you offer. I will lay your land desolate
till your very enemies who come to live in it are amazed. I will scatter you among the nations, unsheathing the sword of war upon you, till your land lies waste and your towns lie desolate. Then the land will get its Sabbaths of rest, as long as it lies desolate, as long as you are in your enemy's land. The land shall get its rest and enjoy its Sabbaths then, when it is lying desolate, enjoying the rest it could not enjoy on the Sabbaths when you lived in the land. And as for your survivors, I will make their heart faint in the land of their enemies, till the sound of a driven leaf drives them to flight, till they run as if pursued by the sword, and fall when no one is pursuing them. They shall trip over each other, as if pursued by the sword, though no one is pursuing them. You shall have no strength to stand up before your enemies. You shall perish among the nations, and the land of your enemies shall be your bane. Your survivors shall waste away with their guilt in your enemies' lands, and as their fathers wasted away with their sins, so shall they. But if they confess their sin, and the sin of their fathers, the treason that they have committed against me, and their life of defiance against me, which made me defy them, and bring them into the land of their enemies, if their dull soul is humbled, and they submit to be punished for their sins, then I will remember my compact with Jacob, my compact with Isaac, and my compact with Abraham, and I will remember the land. The land must be left by them to enjoy its Sabbaths, while it lies desolate, deprived of them. They must submit to be punished for their sin, for they did spurn my regulations, and they abhorred my rules. Yet, even so, when they are in the land of their enemies, I will not spurn them, I will not abhor them, so as to destroy them entirely, and so break my compact with them, for I am the Eternal their God. In their favor I will remember my compact with their ancestors, whom I brought out of the land of Egypt, under the eyes of all the nations, to be their God. I am the Eternal. You've been listening to the Message and Counsel of God from the Book of Leviticus. Man does not live by bread alone, but by every word that issues from the mouth of God. You're listening to Logos, the Word of God. You're listening to Logos, the Word of God, from the Book of Leviticus. The Eternal gave Moses these orders for the Israelites. Anyone belonging to Israel, or any alien settled in Israel, who dedicates any of his children to Molech, shall be put to death. The people of the land must stone him for having dedicated some of his children to Molech, defiling my sanctuary and profaning my sacred name. If the people of the land ever disregard his sin of dedicating children to Molech and fail to put him to death, then I will set my face against that man and his family. I will outlaw from their kinsfolk both him and all who follow him in deserting me for Molech. Also, any person who consults a medium or a wizard, I will set my face against that person and outlaw him from his kinsfolk. Any man or woman who is a medium or a wizard must be put to death, stoned to death, their blood be on their own heads. Hallow yourselves, then, and keep yourselves sacred, for I am the Eternal your God. You shall keep my rules obediently. I am the Eternal who hallows you.
For anyone who curses his father or his mother shall be put to death. He has cursed his father or his mother. His blood be on his own head. The man who commits adultery with a neighbor's wife, he and she, adulterer and adulteress, shall both be put to death. The man who lies with his father's wife has openly disgraced his father. Both he and she shall be put to death, their blood be on their own heads. If a man lies with his daughter-in-law, both of them shall be put to death. They have committed an unnatural crime, their blood be on their own heads. If a man lies with a male as with a female, both men have done a loathsome thing and must be put to death. Their blood be on their own heads. If a man marries both a wife and her mother, it is a foul vice. He and they shall be burned to death, to clear out vice from you. If a man lies with a beast, he shall be put to death, and the beast shall be killed. If a woman goes up to a beast and lies down for it, you shall kill both woman and beast. Put them to death. Their blood be on their own heads. If a man takes his sister, his father or his mother's daughter, and he and she cohabit, it is disgraceful. They shall be outlawed from among this people. He has had intercourse with a sister. He must pay the penalty of his crime. If a man lies with a woman during her monthly period and has intercourse with her, he has bared her fountain, and she has let the fountain of her blood be uncovered. Both of them shall be outlawed from their people. You shall not have intercourse with your mother's sister or your father's sister. That is to disgrace your near kin. Both man and woman must pay the penalty of their crime. If a man lies with his uncle's wife, he has openly disgraced his uncle. The pair must pay the penalty of their sin and die childless. If a man takes his brother's wife, it is an impure act. He has openly disgraced his brother, and he and she shall be childless. Well then, keep all my rules and regulations obediently, lest the land where I have brought you to live vomit you out. You must not live by the customs of the nations I expelled before you. I abhorred them just because they practiced all these crimes. But to you I have said, you shall inherit their land. I assign it to you as your own, a land abounding in milk and honey. I am the Eternal your God, who have separated you from other races, and therefore you must separate clean animals from unclean, clean birds from unclean. You must not defile your souls with beast or bird or swarming thing, which I have separated as unclean for you. You must be sacred for me, for I, the Eternal, am sacred, and I have separated you from other races to make you mine. You've been listening to the Word of God from the Book of Leviticus. Providing you with oil for your lamp. Welcome to Logos, the Word of God from the Book of Luke. On another Sabbath, Jesus happened to go into the synagogue and teach. Now a man was there who had his right hand withered, and the scribes and the Pharisees watched to see if he would heal on the Sabbath, so as to discover some charge against him. He knew what was in their minds, so he told the man with the withered hand, "Rise, stand forward." He rose and stood before them. Then Jesus said to them, "I ask you, is it right on the Sabbath to help or to hurt, to save life or to kill?"
And glancing around them all in anger, he said to the man, "Stretch out your hand." He did so, and his hand was quite restored. This filled them with fury, and they discussed what they could do to Jesus. It was in these days that he went off to the hillside to pray. He spent the whole night in prayer to God, and when day broke, he summoned his disciples, choosing 12 of them, to whom he gave the name apostles: Simon, to whom he gave the name Peter, Andrew his brother, James, John, Philip, Bartholomew, Matthew, Thomas, James the son of Alphaeus, Simon who was called the Zealot, Judas the son of James, and Judas Iscariot, who turned traitor. With them he came down the hill and stood on a level spot. There was a great company of his disciples with him, and a large multitude of people from all Judea, from Jerusalem, and from the coast of Tyre and Sidon, who had come to hear him and to get cured of their diseases. Those who were annoyed with unclean spirits were also healed. Indeed, the whole of the crowd made efforts to touch him, for power issued from him and cured everybody. Then, raising his eyes, he looked at his disciples and said, "Blessed are you poor. The realm of God is yours. Blessed are you who hunger today. You shall be satisfied. Blessed are you who weep today. You shall laugh. Blessed are you when men will hate you, when they will excommunicate you and denounce you and defame you as wicked on account of the Son of Man. Rejoice on that day and leap for joy. Rich is your reward in heaven, for their fathers did the very same to the prophets. But woe to you rich folk, you get all the comforts you will ever get. Woe to you who have your fill today, you will be hungry. Woe to you who laugh today, you will wail and weep. Woe to you when all men speak well of you, that is just what their fathers did to the false prophets. I tell you, my hearers, love your enemies, do good to those who hate you, bless those who curse you, pray for those who abuse you. If a man strikes you on one cheek, offer him the other as well. If anyone takes your coat, do not deny him your shirt as well. Give to anyone who asks you, and never ask your goods back from anyone who has taken them. As you would like men to do to you, so do to them. If you only love those who love you, what credit is that to you? Why, even sinful men love those who love them. If you help only those who help you, what merit is that to you? Why, even sinful men do that. If you only lend to those from whom you hope to get something, what credit is that to you? Even sinful men lend to one another so as to get a fair return. No, you must love your enemies and help them. You must lend to them without expecting any return. Then you will have a rich reward. You will be sons of the Most High, for He is kind even to the ungrateful and the evil. Be merciful as your Father is merciful. Also, judge not, and you will not be judged yourselves. Condemn not, and you will not be condemned. Pardon, and you will be pardoned yourselves. Give, and you will have ample measure given to you. They will pour into your lap, measure, pressed down, shaken together, and running over. For the measure you deal out to others will be dealt back to yourselves. He also told them a parabolic word. Can one blind man lead another? Will they not both fall into a pit? A scholar is not above his teacher, but if he is perfectly trained, he will be like his teacher. Why note the splinter in your brother's eye and fail to see the plank in your own eye? How dare you say to your brother, "Brother, let me take out the splinter that is in your eye," and yet you never notice the plank in your own eye?
"You hypocrite, take the plank out of your own eye first, and then you will see properly to take the splinter out of your brother's eye." No sound tree bears rotten fruit, nor again does a rotten tree bear sound fruit. Each tree is known by its fruit. Figs are not gathered from thorns, and grapes are not plucked from a bramble bush. The good man produces good from the good that is stored in his heart, and the evil man from his evil. For a man's mouth utters what his heart is full of. Why call me Lord, Lord, and obey me not? Everyone who comes to me and listens to my words and acts on them, I will show you what he is like. He is like a man engaged in building a house, who dug deep down and laid his foundation on the rock. When a flood came, the river dashed against the house, but it could not shake it, for it had been well built. He who has listened and not obeyed is like a man who built a house on the earth, with no foundation. The river dashed against it, and it collapsed at once, and the ruin of that house was great. You've been listening to the Word of God from the Book of Luke. You're listening to Logos, the Word of God, from the Book of Jeremiah. Scour the streets of Jerusalem. Search the squares and see if you can find a man of honest mind and true integrity. They may swear as the Eternal lives, but the oath is perjury. O thou Eternal, what thou lookest for is honesty, not falsehood. Thou hast struck them, but they smarted not. They would not learn. They hardened themselves like a flint. They would not turn. But these are the poor, I said, mere ignorant folk, who never learned the rules of the Eternal or the religion of their God. I will turn to the upper classes. I will talk to them, for they have learned the rules of the Eternal and the religion of their God. But they had flung off all restraints and broken every bond. So a lion from the jungle shall slay them, a wolf from the steppes. A leopard shall prowl around their towns till he who ventures out is torn to pieces, for they have sinned repeatedly and lapsed over and again. How can I pardon them, the Eternal asks, for they have abandoned me and sworn by gods that are no gods. I gave them their fill and they turned to vice. They were at home in a harlot's house, pampered horses, lusty stallions, neighing each for his neighbor's wife. Must I not punish them for that? The Eternal asks. Shall I not make such people pay for that? Get in among her vines and ravage them. Strip off her branches. They are not the Eternal's. For Israel's house and Judah's house have been full faithless to him. They have belied the Eternal, crying, "He will do nothing. No harm can come to us, no suffering from war or famine. The prophets are but windbags, the word is not with them." So the Eternal, God of hosts, declares, "Since thus they talk, I put my word into your mouth, Jeremiah, to be a fire, and I will make this people fuel to be burned. I will bring a nation on you from afar, O house of Israel," says the Eternal. "A nation that endures, an ancient nation, with a language that you know not, and speech you cannot understand. Their arrows deal death far and wide. They are all fighting men. They shall devour your harvest and food, your flocks and herds. They shall devour your grapes and figs, and sword in hand shall batter down your vaunted forts, each walled town." Yet even then, the Eternal declares, I will not make a clean end of you. And when they ask, "Why has the Eternal our God done all this to us?" you shall tell them,
Just as you forsook me to serve foreign gods in your own land, so you must serve foreigners in a land that is not your own. Proclaim this to the house of Jacob. Announce it within Judah. Listen, you foolish, senseless folk, with eyes that see not, with ears that hear not. Will you not fear me, says the Eternal? Will you not tremble at my presence? I set the sands to bound the deep, a barrier that no breakers shall overleap. The sea may toss, but it cannot prevail. The waves may roar, but they cannot reach further. Yet this folk is at heart restless, rebellious. They swerve aside defiantly. They never say to themselves, "Come, let us fear the Eternal our God, who sends us the rain in spring and autumn dew, and brings our harvest in its season true." It is your crimes that keep such blessings back, your sins that spoil your welfare. For rogues are to be found among my folk, who set their snares to trap their fellows, like cages filled with birds. Their houses are full of swindling gains. Thus they become great men and prosperous, grow stout and sleek. They go to any length in crime, but make no move for justice. They never champion an orphan's cause, or rally to a poor man's rights. Must I not punish them for that, the Eternal asks? Shall I not make such people pay for that? A horrible thing, an appalling, has happened in the land. The prophets prophesy falsely, the priests rule at their beck and call, and my people love to have it so. But what will you do at the end of it all? You've been listening to the Message and Counsel of God from the book of Jeremiah. You can hear this message and more online at logosradio.info. You're listening to Logos, the Word of God, from the book of Isaiah. Woe to you, O ravager, whom none has ever ravaged! Woe to you, O plunderer, whom none has ever plundered! Once your ravaging is over, ravaged shall you be. Once your plundering is past, plundered shall you be. O thou Eternal, show us favor. We have been waiting for thee. Be our strong arm, morn after morn. Deliver us, all forlorn. At the sound of thy storm, the nations flee. Men scatter once thou stirrest, till we loot them like locusts, and swarm like grasshoppers over their spoil. The Eternal is supreme. He dwells on high. Justice and equity he lavishes on Sion, a saving wealth of knowledge and wisdom, and godly reverence as our treasure. When warriors wail in the open, and the envoys of peace weep sore, at treaties broken by the ruthless foe, reckless of any pledge, when the land laments and languishes, when Lebanon withers in shame, and Sharon sinks to a desert, and Bashan and Carmel are leafless, the Eternal cries, "Now I arise, I will exalt myself. Foes of my folk, your plans are all futile. Your fury shall consume yourselves. Nations shall be burned to ashes like thorn bushes cut and kindled, till lands afar hear all that I have done, and the near lands own my might. In Sion, sinful men are terrified. The impious are seized with shuddering, crying, 'Oh, who can live on with such a devouring fire? Who can live on with such a lasting flame?' He who scorns to profit by oppression, he who will not clutch at any bribe, he who listens to no plans of murder, he who will not look at crime,
He who lives uprightly, just in word and deed, he shall dwell far out of reach of harm, as in a stronghold on a cliff, secure, his bread provided and his water sure. Your eyes shall see the king in all his splendor, and gaze upon his broad domain, till musing on the terror that has vanished, you ask, "Where are the tyrant's officers, who taxed us, charged us, took our tribute?" These insolent creatures you shall see no more, that folk with a foreign tongue mysterious, who chattered in a jargon meaningless. No, you shall see your quiet home, Jerusalem, immovable, a tent whose pegs shall never be pulled up, whose ropes are never to be rent. And there, instead of broad streams circling round, we have the glorious eternal as our river, a river never raided by a galley, sailed by no ships of war. The eternal himself rules us. The eternal is our captain. The eternal is our king. He alone defends us. Even blind folk, then, shall share rich plunder. Even lame folk loot at large. None in the land shall say, then, "I am sick," for all who live there have their sins forgiven. You've been listening to the Message and Counsel of God from the Book of Isaiah. You're listening to Logos, the Word of God, from the Book of Matthew. When Jesus finished saying all this, he moved from Galilee and went to the territory of Judea that lies across the Jordan. Large crowds followed him, and he healed them there. Then up came some Pharisees to tempt him. They asked, "Is it right to divorce one's wife for any reason?" He replied, "Have you never read that he who created them male and female from the beginning said, 'Hence a man shall leave his father and mother, and cleave to his wife, and the pair shall be one flesh. They are no longer two, but one flesh. What God has joined, then man must not separate.' They said to him, 'Then why did Moses lay it down that we were to divorce by giving a separation notice?' He said to them, 'Moses permitted you to divorce your wives on account of the hardness of your hearts. But it was not so from the beginning. I tell you, whoever divorces his wife except for unchastity and marries another woman commits adultery, and he who marries a divorced woman commits adultery.' The disciples said to him, 'If that is a man's position with his wife, better not marry at all.' He said to them, 'True, but this truth is not practicable for everyone. It is only for those who have the gift. There are eunuchs who have been eunuchs from their birth. There are eunuchs who have been made eunuchs by men. And there are eunuchs who have made themselves eunuchs for the sake of the realm of heaven. Let anyone practice it for whom it is practicable.' Then children were brought to him that he might lay his hands on them and pray over them. The disciples checked the people, but Jesus said to them, 'Let the children alone. Do not stop them from coming to me. The realm of heaven belongs to such as these.' So he laid his hands on them and went upon his way. Up came a man and said to him, 'Teacher, what good deed must I do to gain life eternal?' He said to him, 'Why do you ask me about what is good? One alone is good. But if you want to get into life, keep the commands.' 'Which?' he said. And Jesus answered, 'The commands, you shall not kill, you shall not commit adultery, you shall not steal, you shall not bear false witness, honor your father and mother, and you must love your neighbor as yourself.' The young man said, 'I have observed all of these. What more is required?' Jesus said to him, 'If you want to be perfect, go and sell your property. Give the money to the poor, and you shall have treasure in heaven.
Then come and follow me. When the young man heard that, he went sadly away, for he had great possessions. And Jesus said to his disciples, I tell you truly, it will be difficult for a rich man to get into the realm of heaven. I tell you again, it is easier for a camel to get through a needle's eye than for a rich man to get into the realm of God. When the disciples heard this, they were utterly astounded. They said, Who then can possibly be saved? Jesus looked at them and said, This is impossible for men, but anything is possible for God. Then Peter replied, Well, we have left our all and followed you. Now what are we to get? Jesus said to them, I tell you truly, in the new world, when the Son of Man shall sit on the throne of his glory, you who have followed me shall also sit on 12 thrones to govern the 12 tribes of Israel. Everyone who has left brothers or sisters, father or mother, wife or children, or lands or houses for my sake shall get 100 times as much and inherit life eternal. Many who are first shall be last, and many who are last shall be first. For the realm of heaven is like a householder who went out early in the morning to hire laborers for his vineyard. And after agreeing with the laborers to pay them a shilling a day, he sent them into his vineyard. Then on going out at 9 o'clock, he noticed some other laborers standing in the marketplace doing nothing. To them he said, You go into the vineyard too, and I will give you whatever wage is fair. So they went in. Going out again at 12 o'clock and at 3 o'clock, he did the same thing. And when he went out at 5 o'clock, he came upon some others who were standing. He said to them, Why have you stood doing nothing all day? Because nobody hired us, they said. He told them, You go into the vineyard too. When evening came, the master of the vineyard said to his bailiff, Summon the laborers and pay them their wages, beginning with the last and going on to the first. When those who had been hired about 5 o'clock came, they got a shilling each. So when the first laborers came up, they supposed they would get more, but they too each got their shilling. And on getting it, they grumbled at the householder. These last, they said, have only worked a single hour, and yet you have ranked them equal to us who have borne the brunt of the day's work and the heat. Then he replied to one of them, My man, I am not wronging you. Did you not agree with me for a shilling? Take what belongs to you and be off. If I choose to give this last man the same as you, can I not do as I please with what belongs to me? Have you a grudge because I am generous? So shall the last be first, and the first be last. You've been listening to the Word of God from the book of Matthew. Promoting circumcision of the heart. You're listening to Logos, the Word of God, from the book of Psalms. O thou eternal, thou avenging God, O thou avenging God, appear. Rise up, O ruler of the world, and let the haughty have what they deserve. How long is it to last, O thou eternal, this exaltation of ungodly men? Blustering insolently, the evildoers lording it arrogantly. They crush thy people, O Eternal, thy heritage they are harrying, killing the widow and the foreigner, and murdering the fatherless. And they think the Eternal never sees them, Jacob's God will never heed them. But mark this, dullest of the dull, when will you understand, O

0: Israel will not leave his people. Never will he forsake his own. No, goodness shall have justice done to it. The future is with men of upright mind. Who is my champion against the ungodly? Who sides with me against the evildoers? If the Eternal had not been my help, I would soon have passed to the silent land. When I think my foot is slipping, thy goodness, O Eternal, holds me up. When doubts crowd into my mind, thy comforts cheer me. Can evil rulers have thee for an ally, who work us injury by law, who make an onset upon honest men, and doom the innocent to death? No, the Eternal who is my protection, my God who is my strength, my safety, may he requite them for their crime, and for their evil make an end of them. O come, let us sing to the Eternal. Let us sing loudly to our saving strength. Let us come before him with thanksgiving, shouting to him with songs of praise. For a great God is the Eternal, the great King of all gods. The depths of earth lie in his hand. The mountain peaks are his. He made the sea. He made the land. And sea and land are his. Come, let us worship and bow down, kneeling to him who made us. The Eternal is our God, and we the people whom he shepherds. You've been listening to the Word of God from the Book of Psalms.
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0: Today's proclamation comes from the Word of God in the book of Jeremiah. Listen, it is the Eternal speaking. Be not too proud to hearken. Do honor to the Eternal, to your God, before the darkness falls, before your footsteps stumble on the twilight hills, before the gleam you look for turns to dense, dead gloom. If you will not listen, then I must weep in secret for your pride, mine eyes streaming with tears, for the Eternal's flock borne off to exile. Say to the king, say to the queen mother, sit low, low down, for from your heads has dropped your glorious crown. The towns in the south are hemmed in, none can raise the siege. Judah is all swept away, swept into exile. Jerusalem, lift up your eyes and look, see who are on you from the north. Where is the flock entrusted to your charge, that flock so fair? What will you say when you feel the sway of those who you trained as allies? Shall not anguish seize you like the throes of a woman in labor? And if you say to yourself, why ever has this befallen me? It is for a host of sins that you are exposed and stripped. Can a Negro change his skin? Can a leopard change his spots? As soon can you do right, so accustomed to do wrong. I will scatter you like straw, driven by a desert wind. Such is the lot I deal to you, your destiny, because you have forgotten me, says the Eternal, and relied on what was false. I will lift your skirt high, and expose you naked for your adulteries, your lustful cries, your vice so foul. Yes, on the open hills your lewdness I have seen. Woe betide you, Jerusalem! Will you ever be clean? What the Eternal said to Jeremiah on the drought. A wail goes up from Jerusalem. Judah is woebegone. The citizens are cowering. They sit in black on the ground. The nobles send out slaves for water, but they find none in the reservoirs, and come back with empty pitchers.

0: disappointed and dumbfounded. The farmers are aghast, for no rain falls. The plowmen are dismayed and cover their heads. When the hind calves in the open, she deserts her young. Wild asses stand upon the knolls, panting for air. Their eyes are glazed for lack of pasture. Who can give rain? Some false god of the pagans? Can the skies send down showers? Is it not thou, Eternal One, our God? And so we wait for thee, who doest all. Act, O Eternal, for thine own sake. Even though our sins accuse us, though many a time we have fallen away and sinned against thee. But O thou hope of Israel, be her savior in an evil plight. Why be like a passing stranger, one who stays but for a night? Why be like a man asleep who cannot help? O thou Eternal, surely thou art still among us. Surely we belong to thee. Do not forsake us. You've been listening to the Word of God from the book of Jeremiah. Today's proclamation comes from the Word of God in the book of Ephesians. Be strictly careful, then, about the life you lead. Act like sensible men, not like thoughtless. Make the very most of your time, for these are evil days. So do not be senseless, but understand what is the Lord's will, and never get drunk with wine. That means profligacy. But be filled with the Holy Spirit. Converse with one another in the music of psalms, in hymns, in songs of the spiritual life. Praise the Lord heartily with words and music. Render thanks to God the Father in the name of our Lord and Savior Jesus Christ, at all times, for all things. Be subject to one another from reverence for Christ. Wives, be subject to your husbands as to the Lord. For the husband is the head of the wife, as Christ is also the head of the church, though he is also the Savior of the body. So wives are to be subject to their husbands in every respect. Husbands, love your wives, as Christ loved the church, and gave himself up for her, to consecrate her by cleansing her in the bath of baptism, as she utters her confession, in order to have the church as his very own, standing before him in all her glory, with never a spot or wrinkle or any such flaw, but consecrated and unblemished. So ought husbands to love their wives, to love them as their own bodies. He who loves his wife loves himself, for no one ever hates his own flesh. No, he nourishes and cherishes it, just as Christ does the church, for we are members of his body. Therefore shall a man leave father and mother, and cleave to his wife, and the pair shall be one flesh. This is a profound symbol, as I take it, of Christ and the church. However, let every man of you love his wife as he loves himself, and let every wife reverence her husband. Children, obey your parents in the Lord, for this is right. Honor your father and mother. It is the first command with a promise, that it may be well with you, and that you may live long on the earth. As for you fathers, never exasperate your children, but bring them up in the discipline and the admonitions of the Lord. Servants, be obedient to those who are your masters here below, with reverence and trembling, with singleness of heart, as to Christ himself, instead of merely working when their eye is on you, like those who court human favor. Do God's will from the heart, like servants of Christ, by rendering service with good will, as to the Lord and Master, not to men. Be sure that everyone, slave or free, will be paid back by the Lord and Master for the good that he has done. And as for you masters, treat your servants in the same way, and stop threatening them. Be sure that they, and you, have a Lord and Master in heaven, and there is no partiality about him. To conclude, be strong in the Lord, and in the strength of his might. Put on God's armor so as to be able to stand against the stratagems of the devil. For we have to struggle not with blood and flesh, but with angelic rulers and angelic authorities, the potentates of the dark present, the spirit forces of evil in the heavenly sphere. So take God's armor that you may be able to make a stand on the evil day, and hold your ground by overcoming all the foe. Hold your ground. Tighten the belt of truth around your loins. Wear integrity as your coat of mail, and have your feet shod with the stability of the gospel of peace. Above all, take faith as your shield, to enable you to quench all the fire-tipped darts flung by the evil one. Put on salvation as your helmet, and take the Spirit as your sword, that is, the Word of God, praying at all times in the Spirit with all manner of prayer and entreaty. Be alive to that. Attend to it unceasingly, interceding on behalf of all the saints, and on my behalf also, that I may be allowed to speak with open lips in order to expound fully and freely on that open secret of the gospel for the sake of which I am in custody as its envoy. Pray that I may have freedom to declare it as I should. You've been listening to the Word of God from the book of Ephesians.
1: Welcome to Logos, the Word of God, from the book of Psalms. The heavens proclaim God's splendor. The sky speaks of his handiwork. Day after day takes up the tale. Night after night makes him known. Their speech has never a word, not a sound for the ear. And yet their message spreads the wide world over. Their meaning carries to the earth's end. See, there is the sun's pavilion pitched. He glows like a bridegroom leaving his chamber, exults like a hero to run his course. He sets out from one end of the heaven, and round he passes to the other, missing nothing with his heat. The Eternal's law is a sound law, reviving life. The Eternal's is a trusty witness that instructs the open-minded. The Eternal's orders are just, a joy to the heart. The Eternal's command is clear, a light to the mind. The Eternal's faith is a clean faith. It will last forever. The Eternal's rulings are upright and altogether just, more to be prized than gold, than plenty of rare gold, sweeter than honey itself, than honey from the comb. Yes, and by them thy servant takes warning. In following them there is rich profit. Yet who can detect his lapses? Absolve me from my faults unknown, and hold thy servant back from willful sins, from giving way to them. Then blameless shall I be, from many a transgression free. May the words of my mouth and the thoughts of my heart please thee, Eternal One, my strength and Savior. Listen to the innocent, Eternal One, and heed our wail. Hear prayers we pour from honest lips. Speed thy sentence in our favor, that our eyes may see it. For in thine equity thou hast tried our heart, searching us out by night. Thou hast tested us, and hast found nothing wrong, no evil thought, no sin of speech. Under thy dealings we are silent, heeding what thou sayest. We have kept close to thy track, our feet have never faltered. And so we call on thee, O God, to answer us. Bend thine ear, listen to our plea. Strong Savior, in thy kindness,
2: interpose for those who shelter with thee from their foes. Guard us as thine own eye, hide us under the shadow of thy wings, from the ungodly who would harry us, the eager enemies that encircle us. Their hearts are closed to pity, their words are insolent. At every step they dog us, alert to pull us down, like lions hungry to devour, like lions lurking for their prey. Up, O Eternal, face them, crush them, let thy sword save us from ungodly men. May thy hand slay them, O Eternal, sweeping them from the world. Yet give them their due of doom, sating their sons with it. Let them leave some for their children. But may our innocent lives enjoy thy favor. May we be satisfied when we wake to see thy vision. You've been listening to the Word of God from the Book of Psalms.

0: Today's proclamation comes from the Word of God in the book of Luke. In the days of Herod, king of Judea, there was a priest called Zechariah, who belonged to the division of Abijah. He had a wife who belonged to the daughters of Aaron. Her name was Elizabeth. They were both just in the sight of God, blameless in their obedience to all the commands and regulations of God. But they had no child, for Elizabeth was barren. Both of them were advanced in years. Now while he was officiating before God in the due course of his division, it fell to him by lot, as was the custom of the priesthood, to enter the sanctuary of the Lord and to burn incense, the mass of the people all remaining in prayer outside at the hour of incense. And an angel of the Lord appeared to him, standing on the right side of the altar of incense. On seeing him, Zechariah was troubled, and fear fell on him. But the angel said to him, "Fear not, Zechariah. Your prayer has been heard. Your wife Elizabeth will bear you a son, and you must call his name John. It will be a joy and a gladness to you, and many will rejoice at his birth. For he shall be great in the sight of the Lord. He will drink neither wine nor strong drink. He will be filled with the Holy Spirit from his very birth. He will turn many of the sons of Israel to the Lord their God, and he will go in front of him with the power and the spirit of Elijah, to turn the hearts of fathers to their children, turning the disobedient to the wisdom of the just, and to make a people ready for the Lord." Zechariah said to the angel, "But how can I be sure of this? I'm an old man myself, and my wife is advanced in years." The angel replied, "I'm Gabriel. I stand before God, and I've been sent to you to speak to you and tell you this good news. But you will be silent and unable to speak until the day that this happens, because you have not believed what I've told you. It will be accomplished for all that in due time." Now, the people were waiting for Zechariah and wondering why he stayed so long inside the sanctuary. When he did come out, they realized that he had seen a vision in the sanctuary. He made signs to them and remained dumb. Then, after his term of service had elapsed, he went home. After those days, his wife Elizabeth conceived, and for 5 months she concealed herself. "The Lord has done this for me," she said. "He has now deigned to remove my reproach among men." In the sixth month, the angel Gabriel was sent by God to a town in Galilee called Nazareth, to a maiden who was betrothed to a man called Joseph, belonging to the house of David. The maiden's name was Mary. The angel went in and said to her, "Hail, O favored one, the Lord be with you." At this she was startled. She thought to herself, "What can this greeting mean?" But the angel said to her, "Fear not, Mary, you have found favor with God. You are to conceive and to bear a son. You must call his name Jesus. He will be great. He will be called the Son of the Most High, and the Lord God will give him the throne of David, his father. He will reign over the house of Jacob forever, and to his reign there shall be no end." "How can this be?" said Mary to the angel. "I have no husband." The angel answered her, "The Holy Spirit will come upon you. The power of the Most High will overshadow you. Hence, what is born will be called Holy, Son of God." You've been listening to the Word of God from the book of Luke.
1: Promoting circumcision of the heart. You're listening to Logos, the Word of God, from the book of Jasher. And the sons of Ishmael, who had bought Joseph from the Midianites, who had bought him from his brethren, went to Egypt with Joseph. And they came upon the borders of Egypt. And when they came near unto Egypt, they met four men of the sons of Medan, the son of Abraham, who had gone forth from the land of Egypt on their journey. And the Ishmaelites said unto them, Do you desire to purchase this slave from us? And they said, Deliver him over to us. And they delivered Joseph over to them, and they beheld him, that he was a very comely youth, and they purchased him for 20 shekels. And the Ishmaelites continued their journey to Egypt. And the Midianim also returned that day to Egypt. And the Midianim said to each other, Behold, we have heard that Potiphar, an officer of Pharaoh, captain of the guard, seeketh a good servant who shall stand before him and attend him, and to make him an overseer over his house and all belonging to him. Now, therefore, come, let us sell him to him for what he may desire, if he be able to give unto us that which we require for him. And these Midianim went and came to the house of Potiphar, and said unto him, We have heard that thou seekest a good servant to attend thee. Behold, we have a servant that will please thee, if thou canst give unto us that which we may desire, and we will sell him unto thee. And Potiphar said, Bring him before me, and I will see him. And if he please me, I will give unto you that which you may require for him. And the Midianim went and brought Joseph and placed him before Potiphar. And he saw him, and he pleased him exceedingly. And Potiphar said unto them, Tell me, what will you require for this youth? And they said, 400 pieces of silver we desire for him. And Potiphar said, I will give it to you, if you bring me the record of his sale to you, and will tell me his history, for perhaps he may be stolen, for this youth is neither a slave nor the son of a slave, but I observe in him the appearance of a goodly and handsome person. And the Midianim went and brought unto him the Ishmaelites who had sold him to them. And they told him, saying, He is a slave, and we sold him to them. And Potiphar heard the words of the Ishmaelites in his giving the silver to the Midianim. And the Midianim took the silver and went on their journey. And the Ishmaelites also returned home. And Potiphar took Joseph and brought him to his house, that he might serve him. And Joseph found favor in the sight of Potiphar. And he placed confidence in him, and made him overseer over his house. And all that belonged to him he delivered over into his hand. And the Lord was with Joseph, and he became a prosperous man. And the Lord blessed the house of Potiphar for the sake of Joseph. And Potiphar left all that he had in the hand of Joseph. And Joseph was one that caused things to come in and to go out, and everything was regulated by his wish in the house of Potiphar. And Joseph was 18 years old, a youth with beautiful eyes and of comely appearance, and like unto him was not in the whole land of Egypt. At that time, whilst he was in his master's house, going in and out of the house and attending his master, Zelicah, his master's wife, lifted up her eyes toward Joseph, and she looked at him, and behold, he was a youth comely and well-favored. And she coveted his beauty in her heart, and her soul was fixed upon Joseph, and she enticed him day after day. And Zelicah persuaded Joseph daily. But Joseph did not lift up his eyes to behold his master's wife. And Zelicah said unto him, How goodly are thy appearance and form! Truly I have looked at all the slaves, and have not seen so beautiful a slave as thou art. And Joseph said unto her, Surely he who created me in my mother's womb created all mankind. And she said unto him, How beautiful are thine eyes with which thou hast dazzled all the inhabitants of Egypt, men and women! And he said unto her, How beautiful they are whilst they are alive! But shouldst thou behold them in the grave, surely thou wouldst move away from them. And she said unto him, How beautiful and pleasing are all thy words! Take now, I pray thee, the harp which is in the house, and play with thy hands, and let us hear thy words. And he said unto her, How beautiful and pleasing are my words when I speak the praise of my God in his glory. And she said unto him, How very beautiful is the hair of thy head! Behold, the golden comb which is in the house, take it, I pray thee, and curl the hair of thy head. And he said unto her, How long wilt thou speak these words? Cease to utter these words to me, and rise, attend to thy domestic affairs. And she said unto him, There is no one in my house, and there is nothing to attend to but thy words and to thy wish. Yet, notwithstanding all this, she could not bring Joseph unto her, neither did he place his eye upon her, but directed his eyes below to the ground. And Zelicah desired Joseph in her heart that he should lie with her. And at the time that Joseph was sitting in the house doing his work, Zelicah came and sat before him, and she enticed him daily with her discourse to lie with her, or even to look at her, but Joseph would not hearken to her. And she said unto him, If thou wilt not do according to my words, I will chastise thee with the punishment of death, and put an iron yoke upon thee. And Joseph said unto her, Surely God who created man looseth the fetters of prisoners, and it is he who will deliver me from thy prison and from thy judgment. And when she could not prevail over him to persuade him, and her soul being still fixed upon him, her desire threw her into a grievous sickness. And all the women of Egypt came to visit her, and they said unto her, Why art thou in this declining state? Thou lackest nothing. Surely thy husband is a great and esteemed prince in the sight of the king. Shouldst thou lack anything of what thy heart desireth? And Zelicah answered them, saying, This day shall it be made known to you whence this disorder springs in which you see me. And she commanded her maidservants to prepare food for all the women. And she made a banquet for them, and all the women ate in the house of Zelicah. And she gave them knives to peel the citrons to eat them. And she commanded that they should dress Joseph in costly garments, and that he should appear before them. And Joseph came before their eyes, and all the women looked at Joseph, and could not take their eyes off him. And they all cut their hands with the knives that they had in their hands, and all the citrons that were in their hands were filled with blood. And they knew not what they had done, but continued to look at the beauty of Joseph, and did not turn their eyelids from him. And Zelicah saw what they had done, and she said unto them, What is this work you have done? Behold, I gave you citrons to eat, and you have all cut your hands. And all the women saw their hands, and behold, they were full of blood, and the blood flowed upon their garments. And they said unto her, This slave in your house has overcome us, and we could not turn our eyelids from him on account of his beauty. And she said unto them, Surely this has happened to you in the moment that you looked at him, and you could not contain yourselves from him. How then can I refrain when he is constantly in my house, and I see him day after day going in and out of my house? How then can I keep from declining, or even from perishing on account of this? And they said unto her, Thy words are true, for who can see this beautiful form in the house, and refrain from him? And is he not thy slave and attendant in thy house? And why dost thou not tell him that which is in thy heart, and sufferest thy soul to perish through this matter? And she said unto them, I am daily endeavoring to persuade him, and he will not consent to my wishes. And I promised him everything that is good, and yet I could meet with no return from him. I am therefore in a declining state, as you see." And Zelicah became very ill on account of her desire toward Joseph, and she was desperately lovesick on account of him. And all the people of the house of Zelicah and her husband knew nothing of this matter, that Zelicah was ill on account of her love to Joseph. And all the people of her house asked her, saying, "Why art thou ill and declining, and lackest nothing?" And she said unto them, "I know not this thing that is daily increasing upon me." And all the women and her friends came daily to see her, and they spoke with her. And she said unto them, "This can only be through the love of Joseph." And they said unto her, "Entice him, and seize him secretly. Perhaps he may hearken to thee, and put off this death from thee." And Zelicah became worse from her love to Joseph, and she continued to decline, till she had scarce strength to stand. And on a certain day Joseph was doing his master's work in the house. And Zelicah came secretly and fell suddenly upon him. And Joseph rose up against her, and he was more powerful than she. And he brought her down to the ground. And Zelicah wept on account of the desire of her heart toward him. And she supplicated him with weeping, and her tears flowed down her cheeks. And she spoke to him in a voice of supplication and bitterness of soul, saying, "Hast thou ever seen or known of so beautiful a woman as I am, or better than myself, who speak daily unto thee, fall into a decline through love for thee, confer all this honor upon thee, and still thou wilt not hearken to my voice? And if it be through fear of thy master, lest he punish thee, as the king liveth, no harm shall come to thee from thy master through this thing. Now therefore, pray, listen to me, and consent for the sake of the honor which I have conferred upon thee, and put off this death from me, and why should I die for thy sake?" And she ceased to speak. And Joseph answered her, saying, "Refrain from me, and leave this matter to my master. Behold, my master knoweth not what there is with me in the house. For all that belongeth to him he has delivered into my hand, and how shall I do these things in my master's house? For he hath also greatly honored me in his house, and he hath also made me overseer over his house, and he hath exalted me, and there is no one greater in his house than I am. And my master hath refrained nothing from me except thee, who art his wife. How then now canst thou speak these words unto me? And how can I do this great evil and sin to God and to thy husband? Now therefore, refrain from me, and speak no more such words as these, for I will not hearken to thy words." But Zelicah would not hearken to Joseph when he spoke these words unto her, but she daily enticed him to listen to her. You've been listening to the Word of God from the book of Jasher. Today's proclamation comes from the Word of God in the Gospel of John. Many another sign did Jesus perform in the presence of his disciples, which is not recorded in this book. But these signs are recorded that you may believe that Jesus is the Christ, the Son of God, and believing may have life through his name. After that, Jesus disclosed himself once more to the disciples at the Sea of Tiberias. It was in this way. Simon Peter, Thomas, who was called the twin, Nathanael from Cana in Galilee, the two sons of Zebedeus, and two other disciples of his were all together. Simon Peter said to them, "I'm going to fish." They said, "We're coming with you too."
2: off they went and embarked in the boat. But all that night they caught nothing. Now at break of day, Jesus was standing at the beach, though the disciples did not know it was Jesus. "Lads," said Jesus, "have you got anything?" "No," they answered. So he told them, "Throw your net on the right side of the boat, and you'll have a take." At this they threw the net, and now they could not haul it in for the mass of fish. So the disciple who was Jesus' favorite said to Peter, "It's the Lord." Hearing it was the Lord, Simon Peter threw on his blouse, for he was stripped for work, and jumped into the water, while the rest of the disciples came ashore in the punt, for they were not far from land, only about 100 yards, dragging their net full of fish. When they got to land, they saw a charcoal fire burning with fish cooking on it, and some bread. Jesus said to them, "Bring some of the fish you've just caught." So Peter went aboard and hauled the net ashore, full of large fish, 153 of them, but for all their number the net was not torn. Jesus said, "Come and breakfast." Not one of the disciples dared to ask him who he was. They knew it was the Lord. Jesus went and took the bread and gave it to them, and also the fish. This was the third time now that Jesus appeared to the disciples after rising from the dead. Then after breakfast, Jesus said to Simon Peter, "Simon, son of John, do you love me more than the others do?" "Why, Lord," he said, "you know I love you." "Then feed my lambs," said Jesus. Again he asked him for the second time, "Simon, son of John, do you love me?" "Why, Lord," he said, "you know that I love you." "Then be a shepherd to my sheep," said Jesus. For the third time he asked him, "Simon, son of John, do you love me?" Now Peter was vexed at being asked a third time, "Do you love me?" "Lord," he said, "you know everything. You can see that I love you." Jesus said, "Then feed my sheep. Truly, truly, I tell you, you put on your own girdle and went wherever you chose when you were young. But when you grow old, you will stretch out your hands for someone to gird you, and you will be taken where you have no wish to go." He said this to indicate the kind of death by which Peter would glorify God. Then he added, "Follow me." Peter turned around and saw that the favorite disciple of Jesus was following, the disciple who had leant on his breast at supper and put the question, "Lord, who is to betray you?" So on catching sight of him, Peter said to Jesus, "And what about him, Lord?" Jesus replied, "If I choose that he should survive till I come back, what does that matter to you? Follow me yourself." This started the report among the brotherhood that the said disciple was not to die. Jesus, however, did not say that he was not to die. What he said was, "If I choose that he should survive till I come back, what does that matter to you?" This was the disciple who bears witness to these facts and wrote them down. His witness, we know, is true. But there is so much else that Jesus did, so much, that if it were written down in detail, I do not suppose that the world itself could hold the written records. You've been listening to the Word of God from the Gospel of John.
1: Inspiring you with what is noble and right and true. You're listening to Logos, the Word of God. Providing you with wisdom and knowledge. Welcome to Logos, the Word of God, from the book of Ecclesiastes. Who is like a wise man? Who can explain things? Man's wisdom lights up his face. It transfigures even a rough countenance. Obey the king, for you swore him loyalty before God. Rebel not rashly against him, never thwart him, for he does as he pleases. The king's word is supreme, and none dare ask him what he means. No one knows what a king may do, and none can tell when he will do it. He who obeys the royal command will never come to harm. Still, the wise heart knows there is a time of judgment coming. Even though today men may be crushed under the king in misery, for all there is an hour of judgment. No man can hold the winds in check or control the day of death. In war there is no furlough, and wrong is no shield for wrongdoers. All this I saw as thoughtfully I pondered what goes on in this world whenever men have power over their fellows, power to injure them. Then I saw bad men being borne to burial, carried to their rest, while the pious had to leave the sanctuary and were forgotten in the city, which is also vanity. Because sentence on a crime is not executed at once, the mind of man is prone to evil practices. But although a sinner may sin repeatedly and thrive, I know it is the reverent who are safe, as they revere God. While the bad man fares ill, he cannot thrive, for lives that lack all reverence for God pass like a shadow. Here again is a vanity that goes on in the world. Good men fare as though they were wicked, and wicked men fare as though they were good. This, I repeat, is vanity. So I praise pleasure. The best thing under the sun for man is to eat and drink and enjoy himself, and to keep this up as he goes toiling through the life God gives him in this world. When I gave my mind to the study of wisdom, to the study of all the busy life of the world, I found that man is unable to grasp the truth of all that God is doing in this world. He may labor in his efforts to attain it, in a sleepless quest for it by day and night, but he will never find it out. A wise man may think he is coming on the secret, but even he will never find it out. For this I realize, this I clearly see, that the just and the wise and all their doings are within the power of God. Will he love them? Will he hate them? None can tell. Anything may happen to them. And for all men alike there is one fate, for just and unjust, good and bad, pure and impure, for him who sacrifices and for him who never sacrifices. As with the good man, so with the sinner. The profane man fares like the man whose oath is sacred. There is no evil like this in all the world, that all men have one fate. It makes men seethe with evil aims and mad desires during their life, and then they join the dead. Not one is left. Anyone still alive has something to live for. Even a live dog is better than a dead lion. The living know this at least, that they must die. But the dead know nothing. They have nothing for their labor. Their very memory is forgotten. Their love has vanished with their hate and jealousy, and they have no share now in anything that goes on in the world. Come, eat your food with joy, and drink your wine with a glad heart, for to do this has God's approval. Wear white robes always, and spare not oil for your head. Enjoy life with the woman whom you love, through all the fleeting life which God has given you in this world. For this is what you were meant to get out of your life of toil under the sun. Throw yourself into any pursuit that may appeal to you, for there is no pursuit, no plan, no knowledge or intelligence within the grave where you are going. You've been listening to the Word of God from the Book of Ecclesiastes. bringing you what is old and what is new from the storehouse of God. You're listening to Logos, the Word of God, from the books of Habakkuk and Micah. I would put my plea before my God. O thou eternal, how long shall I cry, and wilt thou never hear? I complain to thee of wrongs, and yet thou wilt not help. Why make me gaze on misery? Why must I look on at oppression? Under mine eyes outrage and injury go on, till strife is stirred and faction, and so law is benumbed. Justice is never in action, for evil men hamper the just, till justice goes awry. Look, faithless creatures, gaze and be aghast, for a deed is to be done in your day that you would not believe it if you were told of it. I am rousing the Chaldeans, that fierce and fiery race, who march the broad earth over to seize homes not their own. Dire they are and dreadful, a destructive power, swifter than leopards their horses, keener their cavalry than wolves by night. They swoop from far away, like vultures pouncing on their prey. Their host swarms up for havoc, eager and onward, sweeping up prisoners like sand. They scoff at kings and rulers they deride. A fortress is a sport to them. They pile their mounds of earth and capture it, then forward like the wind. Art thou not the Eternal of old, my God, my Majestic One? Thou diest not. Are they a judgment from thee, O Eternal, messengers of chastisement? Thine eyes are too pure to rest on evil. Thou canst not look upon oppression. Why then look on at ruthless men? Why then be silent when the impious are swallowing up the good? Thou hast made men like fishes in the sea, like swarms without a chief. The impious hook them, haul them up, sweep them into the net, and catch them in their seine, shouting for joy in honor of their net. They sacrifice and burn incense to their seine, for yielding them so rich a catch and food so plentiful. Are they to go on drawing the sword, murdering peoples without pity? Alas for us! Alas! As when the fruit is gathered and the vintage gleaned, there is no bunch of grapes to eat, no morsel of a fig. So the devout have vanished from the land. Not one honest soul remains. Everyone lurks for bloodshed. Each man preys upon his fellow. They have quick fingers for foul play. The judge must handle a bribe. The high official acts as he pleases, and between them they baffle justice. The best of them are no better than briars. The straightest are like thorns twisted in a hedge. Their hour of punishment is coming. It will be rack and ruin. Never trust your fellow. Never confide in a friend. Keep your secret close from the wife of your own bosom. For sons insult their fathers. Girls defy their mothers. Daughters-in-law defy their mothers-in-law, and a man's household are his enemies. As for me, I will look out for the Eternal. I will await my Savior God. My God will aid me. Exult not over me, my enemies. Though I fall, I rise. Though I sit in darkness, the Eternal is my light. For my sin against him, the Eternal's anger I must bear, until he takes my part and vindicates my right. Then will he bring me out to light, and I shall see him triumphing. My foes shall be confounded at the sight. Where is your God, they sneer today. But then mine eyes will gloat on them, crushed underfoot like muddy clay. The day comes for your walls to be mended, the day for frontiers to be far extended, the day when folk come home to you from Assyria and Egypt, from Egypt even to the Euphrates, from sea to sea, from range to range, though all the world lies desolate in retribution for its pagan ways. O shepherd, guide thy people, thine own flock, so lonely, lonely like a wild patch within a garden. Let Bashan and let Gilead be their pasture, as in days of old, and grant us to behold wonders as at thy coming out of Egypt. Let the nations despair of their might at the sight. Let them cover their mouths, struck dumb and deaf. Let them grovel in the dust like serpents, crawling creatures, and creep out trembling from their holes, in terror before thee, our God. Who is a God like thee, forgiving sins and passing over wrong in the survivors of thy folk, not holding to thine anger for all time, delighting to be merciful? Thou wilt have pity upon us again and wash off our iniquities. Thou wilt sink all our sins deep in the sea. Thou wilt prove faithful to Jacob and loving to Abraham, as from old thou hast sworn to our fathers. You've been listening to the Message and Counsel of God from the books of Habakkuk and Micah. To strengthen, encourage, and inform. Welcome to Logos, the Word of God, from the book of Isaiah. Listen to me, all ye who seek redress, who long for the Eternal's aid. Look at the rock whence you were hewn, the quarry you were dug from. Look at your father Abraham, with Sarah your own mother. He was but one when I called him, and I blessed him, I increased him. Even so the Eternal consoles Sion, consoles all her ruins, makes her desert like an Eden, makes her steps like his own garden. Joy and gladness shall be found in her, thanksgiving and song. Listen to me, O my people, hearken, O my nation, the rules of my religion I send forth, to light up every nation. Swift and soon is my redress, my victory is dawning. Mine arms shall inflict judgment on the peoples, but the seacoast shall hope in me. Look at the skies above, look down upon the earth, for like smoke the skies will vanish, and the earth wear out like a robe. The world itself shall crumble, and its dwellers die like gnats. But my deliverance endures forever, my triumph knows no end. Listen, all ye who care for the good cause, O people who lay my laws to heart. Fear not the taunts of men when they revile you, never be dismayed. For they shall be moth-eaten like a robe, like wool consumed by worms. But my deliverance endures forever, my triumph knows no end. Bestir thyself, O arm of the Eternal, bestir thyself, and don thy might. Bestir thyself as in the days of old, as in ages of the past. Didst thou not shatter the Rahab, and pierce the dragon through? Didst thou not once dry up the sea, the waters of the mighty deep, and make the ocean depths a path for ransomed men to pass across? Yes, I am he who comforts you. How can you ever be afraid of mortal men on the earth, who like grass shall fade? Why forget the Eternal One who made you, who spread the skies and set the earth? Why tremble all the day long at your oppressor's wrath? When he aims to destroy you, what comes of his wrath? Soon shall captives be set free. They shall not starve to death in prison. For I am your God, the Eternal, who can stir the sea to storm. The Lord of hosts is my name. I put my words into your lips and hid you in the shadow of my hand, when I spread out the skies and set the earth, when I told Sion they were my people. Bestir yourself, bestir yourself. Rise up, Jerusalem. You have had to drink from the Eternal's hand, his cup of indignation. You have had to drain his bowl that left you staggering. She has none to guide her, none of all her children, none to take her by the hand, of all the sons that she has reared. Yours is a twofold trouble, and who has pity on you? Wreck and ruin, want and war, whoever can console you? Your sons lay swooning, like antelopes within a net, drunk full of the Eternal's fury, with your God's rebuke. Poor prostrate one, overcome, but not with wine, listen to this now, from your husband, the Eternal, from your God, who takes the part of his people. I have removed from you the cup that leaves men staggering, and never shall you drain again my bowl of fury. I hand it to your torturers, to those who harrowed you, to men who ordered you to bow that they might pass, your very back bent for men to trample over. Bestir yourself, O Sion, robe yourself with strength. O sacred city of Jerusalem, put on your rich apparel, for pagans and profane men never more shall enter you. Rise, shake the dust from you, captive Jerusalem, loosen your shackles now, O captive maiden Sion. For this is what the Eternal declares: once you were sold for nothing, and now you shall be freed without any payment. My people went down to Egypt at the outset, to live there, and then Assyria oppressed them for nothing. Now, says the Eternal, my people have been carried off for nothing, and how does that profit me? Why, my temple is thrown down, says the Eternal, my name is constantly reviled. So my people shall learn on that day who I am, that it is I who made the promise.

action. And all the ends of the earth shall see how our God gains the victory. Away, away from here, of things unclean keep clear. Leave the place, purify yourselves, to carry the eternal sacred vessels. Nor need you hurry forth, flying like fugitives, for the eternal goes in front of you, and your rear guard is Israel's God. You've been listening to the prophetic vision from the book of Isaiah. You can hear this message and more online at logosradio.info. Encouraging you to answer God's call to patient endurance. You're listening to Logos, the Word of God, from the book of 1 Peter. Peter, an apostle of Jesus Christ, to the exiles of the dispersion in Pontus, Galatia, Cappadocia, Asia, and Bithynia, whom God the Father has predestined and chosen by the consecration of the Spirit, to obey Jesus Christ and be sprinkled with His blood, may grace and peace be multiplied to you. Blessed be the God and Father of our Lord Jesus Christ. By His great mercy, we have been born anew to a life of hope through the resurrection of Jesus Christ from the dead. Born to an unscathed, inviolate, unfading inheritance. It is kept in heaven for you, and the power of God protects you by faith, till you do inherit the salvation which is already to be revealed at the last hour. You will rejoice then, though for the passing moment you may need to suffer various trials. That is only to prove your faith is sterling, far more precious than gold, which is perishable and yet is tested by fire. And it redounds to your praise and glory and honor at the revelation of Jesus Christ. You never knew Him, but you love Him. For the moment you do not see Him, but you believe in Him. And you will thrill with an unspeakable and glorious joy to obtain the outcome of your faith in the salvation of your souls. Even prophets have searched and inquired about that salvation, the prophets who prophesied of the grace that was meant for you. The Spirit of Messiah within them foretold all the suffering of Messiah and of His after glory, and they pondered when or how this was to come. To them it was revealed that they got this intelligence not for themselves, but for you, regarding all that has now been disclosed to you by those who preached the gospel to you through the Holy Spirit sent from heaven. The very angels long to get a glimpse of this. Brace up your minds then, keep cool, and put your hope for good, and in all the grace that is coming to you at the revelation of Jesus Christ. Be obedient children, instead of molding yourselves to passions that once ruled the days of your ignorance. As He who has called you is holy, so you must be holy too in all your conduct. For it is written, "You shall be holy, because I am holy." And as you call upon a Father who judges everyone impartially by what he has done, be reverent in your conduct while you sojourn here below. You know it was not by perishable silver or gold that you were ransomed from the futile traditions of your past, but by the precious blood of Christ, a lamb, unblemished and unstained. He was predestined before the foundation of the world and has appeared at the end of the ages for your sake.

0: It is by him that you believe in God, who raised him from the dead and gave him glory. And thus, your faith means hope in God. Now that your obedience to the truth has purified your souls for a brotherly love that is sincere, love one another heartily and steadily. You are born anew of immortal, not of mortal seed, by the living, lasting Word of God. For all flesh is like grass, and all its glory like the flower of grass. Grass withers, its flower fades, but the Lord's word lasts forever, and that is the word of the gospel for you. So off with all malice, all guile and insincerity, and envy and slander of every kind. Like newly born children, thirst for the pure spiritual milk to make you grow up to salvation. You have had a taste of the kindness of the Lord. Come to him then. Come to that living stone, which men have rejected, and God holds choice and precious. Come, and like living stones yourselves, be built into a spiritual house then, to form a consecrated priesthood for the offering of those spiritual sacrifices that are acceptable to God through Jesus Christ. You've been listening to the Word of God from the book of 1 Peter. You're listening to Logos, the Word of God, from the first book of Corinthians. For married people, these are my instructions, and they are the Lord's, not mine. A wife is not to separate from her husband. If she has separated, she must either remain single or be reconciled to him. And a husband must not put away his wife. To other people, I would say, if any brother has a wife who is not a believer, and if she consents to live with him, he must not put her away. And if any wife has a husband who is not a believer, and if he consents to live with her, he must not put her away. For the believing husband is consecrated in the person of his wife, and the unbelieving wife is consecrated in the person of the Christian brother she has married. Otherwise, of course, your children would be unholy instead of being consecrated to God. Should the unbelieving partner be determined to separate, however, separation let it be. In such cases, the Christian brother or sister is not tied to marriage. It is to a life of peace that God has called you. O wife, how do you know that you may not save your husband? O husband, how do you know you may not save your wife? Only everyone must lead the lot assigned to him by the Lord. He must go on living the life in which God's call came to him. Such is the rule I lay down for all the churches. Was a man circumcised at the time he was called? Then he is not to efface the marks of it. Has any man been called when he was uncircumcised? Then he is not to get circumcised. Circumcision counts for nothing. Uncircumcision counts for nothing. Obedience to God's command is everything. Everyone must remain in the condition of life that he was called. You were a slave when you were called? Never mind. Of course, if you do find it possible to get free, you'd better avail yourself of the opportunity. But a slave who is called to be in the Lord is a freedman of the Lord, just as a free man who is called is a slave of Christ. For you were bought for a price. You must not turn slaves to any man. Brothers, everyone must remain with God in the condition of life that he was called. I have no orders from the Lord for unmarried women, but I will give you the opinion of one whom you can trust. After all, the Lord's mercy to him. Well, this is what I think, that considering the imminent distress of these days, it would be an excellent plan for you to remain as you are. Are you tied to a wife? Never try to untie the knot. Are you free? Never try to get married. Of course, if you are actually married, there is no sin in that. And if a maid marries, there is no sin in that. At the same time, those who marry will have outward trouble, and I would spare you that. I mean, brothers, the interval has been shortened, so let those who have wives live as if they had none. Let mourners live as if they were not mourning. Let the joyful live as if they had no joy. Let buyers live as if they had no hold on their goods. Let those who mix in the world live as if they were not engrossed in it. For the present phase of things is passing away. I want you to be free from all anxieties. The unmarried man is anxious about the Lord's affairs, how best to satisfy the Lord. The married man is anxious about worldly affairs, how best to satisfy his wife, so he is torn in two directions. The unmarried woman, or maid, is also anxious about the Lord's affairs, how to be consecrated, body and spirit. Once married, she is anxious about worldly affairs, how best to satisfy her husband. I am saying this in your own interests, not that I want to restrict your freedom. It is only to secure decorum and concentration upon a life of devotion to the Lord. You've been listening to the Word of God from the First Book of Corinthians. You're listening to Logos, the Word of God, from the Book of 2 Chronicles. Josiah was 8 years old when he began to reign, and he reigned in Jerusalem for 31 years. He did what was right in the eyes of the Eternal, and followed the lines of his ancestor David, turning neither to the right hand nor to the left. In the 8th year of his reign, when he was still a boy, he began to revere the God of his ancestor David. And in the 12th year, he began to purge Judah and Jerusalem of the shrines, the sacred poles, the carved images, and the metal gods. Under his eyes, they demolished the altars of the Baals. He cut down the sun pillars, high over them. And as for the sacred poles, the carved idols, and the metal gods, he broke them into pieces, ground them into dust, and scattered the dust over the graves of those who had sacrificed to them. He burned the bones of the priests upon their altars, as he purged Judah and Jerusalem, and destroyed their houses in the towns of Manasseh, Ephraim, and Simeon, as far as Naphtali. He demolished altars, crushed sacred poles and carved idols to powder, and cut down all the sun pillars throughout the land of Israel, after which he returned to Jerusalem. In the 18th year of his reign, after he had purged the country and the temple, he sent Shaphan, the son of Azaliah, Maaseiah, the provost of the city, and Joah, the son of Joahaz, the chancellor, to repair the temple of the Eternal his God. They went to Hilkiah the high priest, and handed over the money brought into the temple of God, which had been collected by the Levites, or warders, from Manasseh, Ephraim, and all the survivors of Israel, as well as from Judah and Benjamin, and the citizens of Jerusalem. This money was put into the hands of the foreman who had charge of the temple of the Eternal, and these men at work on the temple of the Eternal spent it on repairs and reconstruction of the temple, paying joiners and builders to buy dressed stones and timber for couplings and for beams in the buildings destroyed by the kings of Judah. The men did their work honestly, supervised by Jahath and Obadiah, Merite Levites, and by Zechariah and Meshullam, who were Kohathites, appointed to direct the work. Levites, every man of them a skilled musician, also supervised the laborers and directed all the workmen in every department. The clerks, the stewards, and the warders were also taken from the Levites. It was as they were taking out the money which had been deposited in the temple of the Eternal that Hilkiah the priest found the law book of the Eternal written by Moses. Hilkiah told Shaphan the secretary that he had found the law book in the temple of the Eternal, and he handed it over to Shaphan, who took the law book to the king. As he gave his report to the king, he reported, "Your servants are doing all that was entrusted to them. The money found in the temple of the Eternal has been paid out to the foremen and to the workmen." Shaphan the secretary also told the king that Hilkiah the priest had handed him a book. Shaphan read out of the book to the king, and when the king heard the words of the law, he tore his clothes and ordered Hilkiah, Ahikam the son of Shaphan, Abdon the son of Micah, Shaphan the secretary, and Asaiah the royal official, to go and consult the Eternal for me and for those left in Israel and Judah about the terms of this book that has been found. For the Eternal vents his anger upon us, because our fathers have not obeyed the word of the Eternal to carry out all the injunctions written in this book. So Hilkiah and the others went as the king ordered, and told Huldah, the prophetess, the wife of Shallum, the son of Tikva, the grandson of Harhas, keeper of the robes. She lived in the second ward of Jerusalem. She gave them this message from the Eternal, the God of Israel. Tell the man who sent you to me that this is the Eternal's decree. I will bring upon this place and its inhabitants all the dread curses described in the book read to the king of Judah, because the people have abandoned me, burning incense to other gods to vex me with all their evil practices. Therefore my wrath is vented on this place, and it shall blaze without quenching. However, tell this to the king of Judah who sent you to consult the Eternal. The Eternal, the God of Israel, declares, since you have listened to my words, since your heart was penitent, and you humbled yourself before God, when you heard his threats against this place and its inhabitants. Since you tore your clothes and wept before me, I have heard you, says the Eternal. I will gather you to your fathers. You shall be gathered to your grave in peace, and your eyes shall not see all the disasters I am bringing on this place and its inhabitants. You've been listening to the Word of God from the book of 2 Chronicles. Providing you with oil for your lamp. You're listening to Logos, the Word of God. You have reached an oasis in the desert of sin. Welcome to Logos, the Word of God, from the book of Psalms. Happy are they who live uprightly, living by the Eternal's law. Happy are they who follow his injunctions, giving him undivided hearts, who do no wrong, who keep to his paths. Thou hast laid down thy behest for us to do them diligently. Oh, that my life were set upon thine obedience! No shame befalls me when I heed thy commands. As I learn the justice of thy rulings, I thank thee with unfeigned heart. I will obey thee, never do thou forsake me. How can a young man keep life clean? By keeping to thy word.
1: I give thee an undivided heart. O, never may I stray from thy control. I store thy word within my heart to keep myself from sinning against thee. Blessed be thou, O Eternal, teach me thy will. My lips recount all that thy lips enjoin. I find more joy in thine injunctions than in any wealth. I muse upon thy behests and mark thy paths. In thy will I delight. I never will forget thy word. Deal kindly with thy servant, till I live to do thy bidding. Open mine eyes to see the wonders of thy law. Hide not thy commands from me, an alien on the earth. My soul yearns all the time for thee to intervene, to check the arrogant, to curse all who swerve from thy control. Relieve me from their insults and contempt, for I follow thine injunctions. Nobles may plan to attack me, but thy servant muses upon thine orders. My advisers are thine own injunctions. I delight in them. My soul is bowed to the dust. Revive me, even as thou hast promised. Teach me thine orders, thou who answerest me when I tell thee of my plight. Show me how thy will works, that I may muse upon thy wondrous deeds. My soul is melting under trouble. Nerve me as thou hast promised. Keep me from being false to thee, and graciously direct me. A faithful life is what I choose. Thy demands are my desire. O thou Eternal, disappoint me not. I bind me to thy bidding. I will obey thee eagerly, as thou dost open up my life. Teach me, Eternal, how thine orders run, and I will follow them step by step. Instruct me how to carry out thy law, and with my whole heart I will keep it. Lead me along in thine obedience, for this is my joy. Incline my heart to thy behests, and to no love of gain. Make me alive to follow thee, and turn mine eyes from cravings vain. Fulfill thy promise to thy servant, to advance thy faith. Remove the insults that I dread, and intervene for good. As thou art true, revive me. I am yearning for thy will. Let thy love come to my rescue, even as thou hast promised. Then I can face my revilers, relying on thy promises. Leave me not speechless for the truth. My hope is thou wilt intervene. I would obey thy law continually, always and evermore. Let me live unhampered, for I study thy behests. I bear testimony to thy law before kings, unashamed. I take delight in thy commands, so dear to me. I adore thy commands and muse upon thine orders. Remember thy promise to thy servant, for thou didst bid me hope. This comforts me in trouble. Thy promise puts life into me. Arrogant men may deride me, but from thy law I never swerve. I console myself, remembering thy judgments of old. Hot indignation seizes me at the ungodly who forsake thy law. Thy statutes are my songs as I wander through the world. I remember thy name by night, and I obey thy law. This is my blessed lot, to carry out thy behests. Yes, O Eternal, to obey thy bidding, this is my lot. With all my heart I pray thee to revive me, as thou hast promised. Thinking on how to live, I turn to thy directions. I hasten instantly to follow thy commands. Evil men may ensnare me, but I never forget thy law. At midnight I rise to praise thee for thy just interventions. I keep company with all thy worshippers who carry out thy will. Teach me thine orders, for the world is full of thy goodness. Thou hast been good to thy servant, as thou didst promise. Train me in judgment and knowledge, for I believe in thy commands. Before my trouble I went wrong, but now I do thy bidding. Thou art good, and thou doest good. Teach me thine orders. Proud men bespatter me with lies, but I carry out thy behests. Their minds are gross and dull, but I thrill to thy law. It is good for me to have been in trouble, to learn thy will. Thy law means more to me than piles of gold and silver. Thy hands made and molded me to understand thy orders. May thy worshippers rejoice to see me waiting on thy word. Just are thy dealings, I know. Thou wert faithful in afflicting me. But now console me with thy love, as thou hast promised thy servant. Let thy compassion bring me life, for my delight is in thy law. Confound the arrogant who ill-treat me, as I muse on thy behests. Let thy worshippers learn how thou rulest, by turning to my case. Let my obedience to thee be perfect, that I may not be disgraced. My soul pines for thy saving aid. I am waiting for thy promise. I pine with looking for thy promises. When wilt thou comfort me? Though shriveled like a wineskin in the smoke, I never forget thine orders. How few are thy servants' days! When wilt thou doom my persecutors? Insolent creatures, reckless of thy law, they dig pitfalls for me. Help me against their wanton wiles, O faithful lawgiver. They nearly made an end of me, but I would not give up thy laws. As thou art loving, revive me, and I will do thy bidding. You've been listening to the Word of God from the Book of Psalms. Jesus Christ is the same, yesterday, today, and forever. Welcome to Logos, the Word of God, from the Book of Jeremiah. A message that came from the Eternal to Jeremiah. These are the orders of the Lord of hosts, the God of Israel. Write down in a book every word I have spoken to you. For the day is coming, the Eternal declares, when I will restore the fortunes of my people Israel and Judah, and bring them back to possess the land I gave to their fathers. Here are the words spoken by the Eternal with regard to Israel and Judah. We have heard a scream of terror. All is alarm and unrest. Ask now and inquire, if a man is ever with child. For why do I see every man pressing his hands on his loins? And why is every face turned a deadly pallor? Ah, this is an awful day. What day is like it? An hour of anguish for Jacob, but he shall come through it. For on this day, says the Lord of hosts, I will break the yoke from their neck and snap their thongs. They shall serve foreigners no more, but serve their God the Eternal and their Davidic King, whom I will raise up for them. Fear not then, my servant Jacob. O Israel, be not dismayed. I will bring you safe from afar, and your race from the land of their exile. Jacob again shall have quiet and ease, with none to disturb him. For I am with you, the eternal promises, to succor you. I will put an end to all the nations where I scattered you, but I will not put an end to you. I will chastise you, but not too hard, though I must punish you. For this is the Eternal's word. Your hurt is beyond healing. Your wound is sore. There is none to bandage you, no salve for your bruise. All your allies have forgotten you. They care nothing for you. I wounded you as a foe wounds, with cruel punishment. Why wail over your hurt, that your pain is past all healing? I did it all to you, for your guilt profound, for your sins that so abound. Yet all who devour you shall be devoured. Your foes shall all be exiled. Those who despoil you shall themselves be spoiled. Your plunderers, I will have them plundered. For I will give you health again and heal your wounds, the Eternal promises. You whom the hunters called an outcast, our quarry, no one cares for her. This is the Eternal's word. Jacob's exiles I will restore. I will take pity on his homes. Towns shall be built on their own sites, and buildings stand where they once stood. From them shall chants of praise resound, the songs of folk delighted. I will increase them, and they shall abound. They shall be honored and not slighted. Their sons shall thrive as in days of old. And I will care for their community, punishing any who oppress them. Their prince shall be one of themselves. Their ruler shall be native-born. I will grant him access to myself, and he shall enter my presence. For how else could anyone dare to enter my presence, says the Eternal? Here is the Eternal's storm of fury, a sweeping cyclone, bursting on sinful heads, till he has done what he designed, till he has carried out his mind. The Eternal calls not back his anger fierce, as at the consummation you shall find. Then the Eternal promises, I will be God to all the families of Israel, and they shall be my people. For this is the Eternal's promise. Those who survive the sword shall find grace in the dungeon. When Israel yearned for rest, then in a far land the Eternal appeared, saying, From of old I love you, so now I draw you gently home. Once more I will settle you, O maiden Israel. Once more you shall take the tambourine and dance merrily. Once more you shall plant vines upon Samaria's slopes. And those who plant shall enjoy the grapes with praise to the Eternal. Yes, the day will come when the vintagers on the heights of Ephraim cry, Let us rise and go to Sion, to the Eternal, our own God. For this is the Eternal's word to Jacob. Shout aloud on the hilltops, ring out your praises. Cry, The Eternal has saved his people, the remnant of Israel. I am bringing them out of the northland, gathering them from the ends of the earth. Blind and lame are among them, women with child and women in travail. They come back, a great company. They went away in tears, but I lead them back consoled. I guide them to streams of water, by smooth roads where they cannot stumble. For to Israel I am a father, and Ephraim is my firstborn son. Listen to the Eternal's word, ye nations. Spread the news to far-off isles. He who scattered Israel gathers them, and tends them as a shepherd tends his flock. For the Eternal has set Jacob free and rescued him from a stronger power. So they shall gather, singing on the heights of Sion, all radiant over the Eternal's bounty. Yearlings of sheep and cattle, corn, oil, and wine. For them, life shall be like a watered garden. No longer shall they pine. The girls shall delight in dancing. Young men and old shall be merry. I will change their grief to gladness, consoling, cheering them after their sorrow. I will heap rich food on their priests and satisfy my people with my bounty. I have indeed heard Ephraim bemoaning thus his plight. Under thy chastening I have been chastened, like an unbroken colt. Bring me back, let me return, for thou art the Eternal my God. My exile led me to repent. When I was chastened, I smote my breast. I sink in shame under the penalty for what I did in youth. Is it because Ephraim is my favorite son, my darling child, that whenever I must punish him, my heart dwells on him still? Yes, my pity stirs for him. I must have mercy on him. Put up waymarks, set up guideposts. Bethink you of the high road by which you traveled hence. Come back by it, O maiden Israel. Come back to your hometowns here. How long will you hesitate, O erring daughter? Why, the Eternal makes a new thing on earth. Frail woman becomes manly. The Lord of hosts, the God of Israel, says, when I restore their fortunes, when in Judah's land and towns, once more they shall use this word, the Eternal bless you, home of goodness, sacred heights. There in Judah and in all her townships they shall live together. The men who plow the land, the herdsmen wandering with their flocks, for richly shall I refresh the weary life and replenish everyone who pines. Here I awoke, I opened wide my eyes. This was a pretty dream. A day comes, the Eternal promises, when I sow Israel and Judah with the seed of men and the seed of cattle. As once I was alert to tear them up and harm them, so I will be alert to set them up and plant them. They shall say no more, the fathers ate sour grapes, and the children's teeth are on edge. But each man shall die for his own sin, and he who eats the sour grapes, his own teeth shall be set on edge. A day comes, the Eternal promises, when I make a fresh compact with the house of Israel, not like the compact I once made with their fathers, the day I took them by the hand to bring them out of Egypt's land, the compact that they broke till I had to reject them. No, this is the compact I make with Israel in the end. I will put my law within them, writing it upon their hearts. And I will be a God to them, and they to me a people. No longer shall they have to teach their fellows, each instructing each, how to know the Eternal. For they all shall know me, both great and small. For I will pardon their offenses, their sin I will never recall. This is the word of the Eternal, who set the sun to light the day, and the moon and stars to light the night, who stirs the sea up till its waters roar. His name is the Lord of hosts. Only when this fixed order vanishes from my sight, says the Eternal, shall the race of Israel cease to be a nation before me for all time. This is the Eternal's word. Only when heaven above can be measured, and the foundations of the earth below laid bare, will I ever cast off the race of Israel for all that they have done, says the Eternal. You've been listening to the Word of God from the book of Jeremiah.
0: Listen now to the Word of God from the books of Malachi and Amos. You have wearied the Eternal with your talk. How have we wearied him, you ask? By saying, an evildoer is approved by the Eternal, or, where is the God of justice? Lo, I send my envoy to clear the way for me, and the Lord for whom you long will come suddenly to his temple. That envoy of the compact, whom you desire, he is coming, the Lord of hosts declares. But who can face the day of his arrival? Who can stand when he appears? For he is like the fire of smelters and the acid used by fullers. He will sit down to smelt and purge, purging the sons of Levi, refining them like silver and gold, until he finds them men who will bring honest sacrifices. Then shall the sacrifices of Judah and Jerusalem be welcome to the Eternal, as they were in the days of old, in years gone by. I will draw near to you for judgment. I will be a prompt witness against sorcerers and adulterers and perjurers, against those who defraud widows and orphans and laborers of their wages, against those who wrong a foreigner, having no fear of me, the Lord of hosts declares. Your words have been hard against me, says the Lord of hosts. How have we spoken against thee, you ask? You have said, it is useless to serve God, and what gain is it to do his bidding, to walk in penitent garb before the Lord of hosts? It is the worldly, we find, who are well off. Evildoers prosper. They dare God, and they escape. So indeed they muttered. But meanwhile, those who worship the Eternal talk to each other. And the Eternal heeded them and heard them. Before him lies a record of his worshippers who adhere to him. And I will claim them, the Lord of hosts declares, as my own prized possession on the day when I take action. I will spare them as a man spares the son who works in his service. Then once more shall you see the difference between good and bad, between him who serves God and him who does not serve him. For the day is coming, burning like an oven. Worldly men and evildoers shall be straw then, and the day to come, the Lord of hosts declares, shall set them ablaze, leaving them neither root nor branch. But for you, my worshippers, the saving sun shall rise with healing in his rays, and you shall leap like calves, freed from the pen, and crush down evil men like ashes underfoot. On the day when I take action, so the Lord of hosts declares. Remember the law of my servant Moses, the rules and regulations that I gave him at Horeb, as commands for all Israel. Before the great and terrible day of the Eternal dawns, I send you the prophet Elijah. He shall reconcile fathers to sons, and sons to fathers, lest I come to strike the land down with a curse. Listen to this charge of the Eternal against you, sons of Israel, against the whole race that I brought up from the land of Egypt. You alone of all men have I cared for. Therefore I will punish you for all your misdeeds. Do two men travel together unless they have planned it? Does a lion in the jungle roar unless he has some prey? Does a young lion growl in his lair unless he has made a capture? Does a bird drop into the trap unless the trap is baited? Does the trap spring up unless there is something to catch? Do not townsfolk tremble when the alarm is blown? Can trouble befall a town unless the Eternal is at work? The Lord Eternal never does anything without telling his servants, the prophets. When the lion roars, who does not shudder? When the Lord Eternal speaks, who can but prophesy? You've been listening to the Word of God from the books of Malachi. and Amos.

You're listening to Logos, the Word of God, from the book of Jasher. Then spoke Joshua this song on the day that the Lord had given the Amorites into the hand of Joshua and the children of Israel. And he said in the sight of all Israel, Thou hast done mighty things, O Lord. Thou hast performed great deeds. Who is like unto thee? My lips shall sing to thy name. My goodness, my fortress, my high tower, I will sing a new song unto thee. With thanksgiving will I sing to thee. Thou art the strength of my salvation. All the kings of the earth shall praise thee. The princes of the world shall sing to thee. The children of Israel shall rejoice in thy salvation. They shall sing and praise thy power. To thee, O Lord, we did confide. We said, Thou art our God. For thou wast our shelter and strong tower against our enemies. To thee we cried and were not ashamed. In thee we trusted and were delivered. When we cried unto thee, thou didst hear our voice. Thou didst deliver our souls from the sword. Thou didst show unto us thy grace. Thou didst give unto us thy salvation. Thou didst rejoice our hearts with thy strength. Thou didst go forth for our salvation. With thine arm thou didst redeem thy people. Thou didst answer us from the heavens of thy holiness. Thou didst save us from 10,000s of people. The sun and moon stood still in heaven, and thou didst stand in thy wrath against our oppressors, and didst command thy judgments over them. All the princes of the earth stood up. The kings of the nations had gathered themselves together. They were not moved at thy presence. They desired thy battles. Thou didst rise against them in thine anger, and didst bring down thy wrath upon them. Thou didst destroy them in thine anger, and cut them off in thine heart. Nations have been consumed with thy fury. Kingdoms have declined because of thy wrath. Thou didst wound kings in the day of thine anger. Thou didst pour out thy fury upon them. Thy wrathful anger took hold of them. Thou didst turn their iniquity upon them, and didst cut them off in their wickedness. They did spread a trap, they fell therein. In the net they hid, their foot was caught. Thine hand was ready for all thine enemies, who said, Through their sword they possessed the land, through their arm they dwelt in the city. Thou didst fill their faces with shame. Thou didst bring their horns down to the ground. Thou didst terrify them in thy wrath, and didst destroy them in thine anger. The earth trembled and shook at the sound of thy storm over them. Thou didst not withhold their souls from death, and didst bring down their lives to the grave. Thou didst pursue them in thy storm. Thou didst consume them in thy whirlwind. Thou didst turn their rain into hail. They fell in deep pits so that they could not rise. Their carcasses were like rubbish cast in the middle of the streets. They were consumed and destroyed in thine anger. Thou didst save thy people with thy might. Therefore our hearts rejoice in thee. Our souls exult in thy salvation. Our tongues shall relate thy might. We will sing and praise thy wondrous works. For thou didst save us from our enemies. Thou didst deliver us from those who rose up against us. Thou didst destroy them from before us, and depress them beneath our feet. Thus shall all thine enemies perish, O Lord, and the wicked shall be like chaff driven by the wind. And thy beloved shall be like trees planted by the waters. So Joshua and all Israel with him
returned to the camp at Gilgal, after having smitten all the kings, so that not a remnant was left of them. You've been listening to the Word of God from the Book of Jasher. Promoting Circumcision of the Heart. You're listening to Logos, the Word of God, from the Book of Hosea. The Eternal said to Hosea, "Go and marry a harlot of a woman, and have children of a harlot, for the land has played the harlot in forsaking the Eternal." So he went and took Gomer, the daughter of Diblaim, who conceived and bore him a son. "Call him Jezreel," said the Eternal, "for it will not be long before I avenge the blood of Jezreel upon the house of Jehu, and put an end to the kingdom of Israel. On that day I will break the power of Israel in the valley of Jezreel." She conceived again and bore a daughter, and Hosea was told, "Call her No Mercy, for no mercy more will I have on the house of Israel, no forgiveness for them at all." When she weaned No Mercy, she conceived again and bore a son, and Hosea was told to call him No Folk, for you are no folk of mine, and I am not your God. "Argue it with your mother, for she is no wife of mine, and I am not her husband. Bid her clear her face of harlotry, and her breasts of adulterous charms, or I will strip her naked, bare as the day she was born. I will make her like a land forlorn, and leave her like a desert dry, and of sheer thirst leave her to die. On her children I will have no mercy, for they are born out of wedlock. Their mother has played the harlot. She who conceived them has been shameless. She said, 'I will follow my lovers, who give me my bread and water, my wool, flax, and oil and wine.' Little she knew it was I who had given her the grain and oil and wine, who had heaped on her silver and gold. They devoted it to Baal. So now I recall my grain in its season, my wine in its month. I reclaim my wool and my flax that went to cover her nakedness, and leave her all bare to the eyes of her lovers. None shall save her from my hand. I will lay waste her vine and fig trees that she calls my own, what my lovers paid for me. Into brushwood will I turn them, and the wild beast shall devour them. I will bring all her gaiety to an end, her festivals, new moons, and Sabbaths, to punish her for all the days when to the Baals she offered incense, decking herself with rings and jewels, running after her lovers, and forgetting me," says the Eternal. "Now then, I will block up her path with a thorn hedge, and bar the road against her, till she cannot find her way. She will pursue her lovers and miss them, seek them and never find them. Then at last she will say, 'Let me go back to my first husband. I fared better with him than today.' So I will allure her, put her alone and apart, and speak to her heart. Then I will restore her the vineyards, and make the dale of trouble a door of hope. Then shall she answer me as in her youthful days, when she came up from Egypt's land. For I will take the name of Baals out of her lips, and then they shall never be mentioned again. On that day, the Eternal declares, she shall call me my husband, no more my Baal. I will betroth her to me forever, betroth her in a bond of goodness and of justice, in kindness and in love. Yes, loyally will I betroth her, to let her understand the Eternal. On that day I will make a league for them with the wild beasts and birds and creeping things of the earth, and I will wipe out of their land bow, sword, and all munitions,
to let them lie down in security. On that day, the Eternal declares, I will call to the heavens shall call to the earth shall call to the grain, the new wine, and the oil, and they shall call to Jezreel. I will repeople Jezreel in the land. I will have mercy on no mercy. To no folk I will say, my folk. And they shall say, thou art my God. On Judah too I will have mercy, and rescue them as their God the Eternal, not by bow or sword or by munitions, not by horses or by cavalry. The number of Israel shall be like the sand of the sea that cannot be measured or counted. Once it was said, you are no folk of mine, but now their name is Sons of the Living God. Then shall the Judites and the Israelites be gathered into one, and they shall choose a single chief for themselves, and spread out far beyond their land, for the day of Jezreel shall be a great day. Call your brother my folk, and your sister mercy. The Eternal said to me, go again and love an adulterous woman, in love with a paramour, as the Eternal loves the Israelites, although they turn to other gods and love their idolatrous raisin cakes. So I bought her for 15 florins and 18 bushels of barley, and I told her, for many a day you must remain mine. You must not play the harlot. You must have nothing to do with a man, and I will have nothing to do with you. For the Israelites shall remain for many a day without king or chief, without sacrifice or sacred stone, without ephod or oracle. After that the Israelites shall turn to seek the Eternal their God once more, and their Davidic king, and at the end eagerly come to the Eternal and His goodness. You've been listening to the Word of God from the Book of Hosea. Listen now to the Word of God from the Book of Revelation. Then came one of the seven angels with the seven plagues, and he spoke to me, saying, come, I will show you the doom of the great harlot, who is seated on many waters, with whom the kings of the earth have committed vice, and the dwellers on earth have been drunk with the wine of her vice. So he bore me away, wrapped in the spirit, to the desert, where I saw a woman sitting on a scarlet beast, covered with blasphemous titles. It had seven heads and 10 horns. The woman was clad in purple and scarlet. Her ornaments were of gold and precious stones and pearls. In her hand was a golden cup full of all earth's abominations and impurities of vice, and on her forehead a name was written by way of symbol, Babylon the Great, the mother of harlots.

been written from the foundation of the world in the book of life, when they see how the beast was, is not, but is coming. Now for the interpretation of the discerning mind. The seven heads are seven hills on which the woman is seated. Also they are seven kings, of whom five have fallen, one is living, and the other has not arrived yet. And when he does arrive, he is only to stay for a little while. As for the beast, which was and is not, he is an eighth head. He belongs to the seven, and to perdition he shall go. As for the ten horns you have seen, they are ten kings who have no royal power as yet, but receive royal authority for an hour along with the beast. They are of one mind, and they confer their power and authority upon the beast. They shall wage war on the Lamb, but the Lamb will conquer them, because he is Lord of lords and King of kings. The Lamb, the elect, the chosen, the faithful who are with him. He told me the waters that you saw on which the harlot is seated are peoples and hosts and nations and tongues. As for the ten horns you have seen, they and the beast will hate the harlot, lay her waste and strip her naked, devouring her flesh and burning her with fire. For God has put it into their hearts to execute his purpose, by having one mind and conferring their royal power upon the beast until the words of God are fulfilled. As for the woman you have seen, she is the great city which reigns over the kings of the earth. After that I saw another angel descend from heaven, great in might. His radiance lit up the earth, and with a strong voice he shouted aloud, "Fallen! Fallen is Babylon the Great, a haunt of demons now, the den of all foul spirits, a cage for every foul and loathsome bird, for all the nations have drunk the wine of the passion of her vice. The kings of earth have committed vice with her, and by the wealth of her wantonness, earth's traders have grown rich." And I heard another voice from heaven crying, "Come out of her, O my people, that you share not her sins, that you partake not her plagues. For high as heaven her sins are heaped, and God calls her misdeeds to reckoning. Render to her what she rendered to others. Aye, double the doom for all she has done. Mix her draught double in the cup that she mixed for others. As she gloried and played the wanton, so give her like measure of torture and tears. Since in her heart she vaunts, 'A queen I sit, no widow I, tears I shall never know,' so shall her plagues fall in a single day, pestilence, tears, and famine. She shall be burnt with fire, for strong is God the Lord her judge." You've been listening to the Message and Counsel of God from the Book of Revelation. To strengthen, encourage, and inform. You're listening to Logos, the Word of God. Listen now to the Word of God from the Book of Ezekiel. This word from the Eternal came to me, "Son of man, speak to your own people and say to them, 'When I bring the sword upon a country, and the natives take one of their number, and make him their sentinel, if he sees the sword coming on the land and blows the trumpet to warn the folk, then anyone who hears the sound of the trumpet and does not take warning, but is swept off by the sword, that man is responsible for his own death. He heard the sound of the trumpet and he did not take warning. He is responsible for his own death. Had he taken warning, he would have saved his life. But if the sentinel does not blow the trumpet when he sees the sword coming, and if the sword

Lord comes and sweeps off any one of the folk, that man is swept off on account of his iniquity, but for his death I will hold the sentinel responsible. Now, son of man, I have placed you as a sentinel for Israel. Whenever you hear a word from my lips, warn them from me. When I tell the wicked you must die, then if you do not say a word of warning to the wicked, to give up his evil course, he has to die for his iniquity, but I will hold you responsible. Yet if you warn the wicked to give up his evil course, and if he will not give it up, he has to die for his iniquity, but you have saved yourself. Son of man, tell Israel, this is your cry, that our transgressions and our sins press upon us. We are wasting away under them. How can we live? Tell them, by my life, says the Lord the Eternal, I have no desire for the death of the wicked, but for him to live by giving up his evil course. Give up your evil courses. Give them up. O Israel, why will you die? And tell your people this, O son of man, a good man's goodness shall not save him when he goes wrong. A wicked man's wickedness shall not ruin him when he gives up his wickedness. Neither shall a good man's goodness keep him alive when he sins. When I tell the good man, you shall live, and when he relies upon his goodness and commits iniquity, none of his good deeds shall be remembered. He shall die for the iniquity he has committed. And when I tell the wicked, you shall die, and when he gives up his sins, and he does what is lawful and right, restoring the pledge deposited with him, refunding what he has robbed and following the rules that lead to life, he shall certainly live. He shall not die. None of the sins that he has committed shall be remembered against him. He has done what is lawful and right. He shall certainly live. Yet your people complain, the Lord is not acting fairly. It is they who are not acting fairly. When a good man gives up being good to commit iniquity, he shall die for it. When a wicked man gives up being wicked to do what is lawful and right, he shall live by that. And yet you complain, the Eternal is not acting fairly. O Israel, I will deal with every one of you as he has lived. You've been listening to the Message and Counsel of God from the Book of Ezekiel. Promoting circumcision of the heart. You're listening to Logos, the Word of God, from the book of Luke. Jesus also told them this parable. There was a rich man clad in purple and fine linen, who lived sumptuously every day. Outside his door lay a poor man called Lazarus. He was a mass of ulcers, and feigned to feed on the crumbs that fell from the rich man's table. Now it happened that the poor man died and was carried by the angels to Abraham's bosom. The rich man died too and was buried. And as he was being tortured in Hades, he raised his eyes and saw Abraham far away with Lazarus in his bosom. So he called out, "Father Abraham, take pity on me. Send Lazarus to dip his finger in water and cool my tongue, for I am in anguish in these flames." But Abraham said, "Remember, my son, you got all the bliss when you were alive, just as Lazarus got all the ills of life. He is in comfort now, and you in anguish. Besides all that, a great gulf yawns between us and you, to keep back those who want to cross from us to you, and also from those who would pass from you to us." Then he said, "Well, father, I beg of you to send him to my father's house, for I have 5 brothers. Let him bear testimony to them, that they may not come to this place of torture as well."
They have got Moses and the prophets, said Abraham. They can listen to them. No, Father Abraham, he said, but if someone only comes to them from the dead, they will repent. He said to him, If they will not listen to Moses and the prophets, they will not be convinced, not even if one rose from the dead. Jesus also said to his disciples, There was a rich man who had a factor, and this factor, he found, was accused of mismanaging his property. So he summoned him and said, What is this I hear about you? Hand in your accounts. You cannot be factor any longer. The factor said to himself, What am I to do now that my master is taking the factorship away from me? I'm too weak to dig. I'm ashamed to beg. Ah, I know what I will do, so that people will welcome me to their houses when I am deposed from the factorship. So he summoned every single one of his master's debtors. He asked the first, How much are you owing to my master? 100 barrels of oil, he said. The factor told him, Here is your bill. Sit down at once and enter 50 barrels. Then he asked another, And how much do you owe? 100 quarters of wheat, he said. Here is your bill, said the factor. Just enter 80. Well, the master praised the dishonest factor for looking ahead. For the children of this world look further ahead in dealing with their own generation than the children of the light. And I tell you, use mammon, dishonest as it is, to make friends for yourselves, so that when you die, they may welcome you to the eternal abodes. He who is faithful with a trifle is also faithful with a large trust, and he who is dishonest with a trifle is also dishonest with a large trust. So if you are not faithful with dishonest mammon, how can you ever be trusted with true riches? And if you are not faithful with what belongs to another, how can you ever be given what is your own? No servant can serve two masters. He will either hate one and love the other, or else he will stand by the one and despise the other. You cannot serve God and mammon. You've been listening to the Word of God from the Book of Luke. Bringing you what is old and what is new from the storehouse of God. You're listening to Logos, the Word of God, from the books of Zechariah and Deuteronomy. The Eternal said to me, Be a shepherd to the doomed flock, whose buyers kill them and go unpunished. Their sellers say, Thank God I'm rich, and their very shepherds have no pity on them. For I will no longer spare the dwellers on earth, the Eternal declares. No, I will hand over mankind, every nation of them, to their shepherds, putting them into the hands of their kings, who shall shatter the earth. And I will not secure it from their violence. So I became a shepherd to the doomed flock, abandoned to hucksters. I took 2 staffs, one I called goodwill, the other I called union. I was a shepherd to the flock, and in a single month I deposed 3 shepherds. But I lost patience with the flock, and they detested me. So I said, I will not be your shepherd. What is dying, let it die. Let the lost be lost, and the survivors devour one another. I took my staff, goodwill, and broke it, so as to annul the safeguard I had made for them with all the nations. The day that it was broken, the hucksters who had hired me knew that this was by order of the Eternal. I said to them, If you think it right, give me my wages, but if not, never mind. So they paid out for my wages 30 half-crowns. The Eternal said to me, Put into the treasury that splendid sum with which they paid you off.
Then I took the 30 half crowns and put them into the house of the Eternal, into the treasury, and I broke my other staff, Union, so as to annul the brotherly tie between Judah and Israel. But the Eternal said to me, Take the equipment of a shepherd once more, of a worthless shepherd, for I am setting a shepherd over the land who will not look after what is missing, who will not look after what is scattered, or heal what is hurt. He will not cherish the sound sheep, but eat up the flesh of the fat sheep and devour their very legs. Woe betide that worthless shepherd of mine, who leaves the flock to itself. May the sword strike his arm and his right eye. May his arm be withered, and his right eye blinded. Up, sword, up against my shepherd, against my high priest. 'Tis a summons from the Lord of hosts. I will strike the shepherd till the sheep are scattered. Even against the little ones I will turn my hand. For all over the land, the Lord of hosts declares, two-thirds shall perish, but one-third shall be left. And this third I will pass through fire, smelting them like silver, testing them like gold, till they call to me, and then I listen. I will say, They are my people. They shall cry, The Eternal my God. When all this has befallen you, the blessing and the curse which I have put before you, and when you reflect upon them, among all the nations where the Eternal your God has driven you, if you come back to the Eternal your God, you and your children, and obey what he says in all that I enjoin upon you this day, with all your mind and heart, then the Eternal your God will restore your fortunes, taking pity on you, and gathering you again out of all the races where the Eternal your God has scattered you. Even if your outcasts are at the end of the earth, the Eternal your God will gather you and fetch you thence. The Eternal your God will bring you into the land which your fathers possessed, and let you possess it. He will prosper you and multiply your numbers more than your fathers. The Eternal your God will devote your mind and the mind of your descendants to loving the Eternal your God with all your mind and heart, that you may live. All these curses will the Eternal your God inflict upon your foes and on the enemies who persecuted you. But you shall once more obey the Eternal's orders, keeping all his commands which I enjoin upon you this day. And the Eternal your God will make you overflow with prosperity in the fruit of your body, of your cattle, of your ground, for the Eternal will again delight in prospering you, as he did your fathers, if you will obey the orders of the Eternal your God, by carrying out his commands and rules inscribed in this book of the law. If you turn with all your mind and heart to the Eternal your God. You've been listening to the prophetic vision from the books of Zechariah and Deuteronomy. 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Bringing you what is old and what is new from the storehouse of God. You're listening to Logos, the Word of God, from the book of 2 Kings. Naaman, who commanded the army of the king of Aram, was highly regarded by his lord, and famous since the Eternal had used him to make Aram victorious, only he was a leper. Now on one of their raids, the Arameans carried off a little girl as a prisoner from the land of Israel, who waited upon Naaman's wife. She said to her mistress, Would that my lord saw the prophet who lives at Samaria. He would relieve my lord of his leprosy.
Someone told his lord what the Israelite girl had said, whereupon the king of Aram said, "Come, I will send a letter to the king of Israel." So Naaman started off, taking over 4,000 pounds in silver and over 12,000 pounds in gold, with 10 festal robes. He brought the king of Israel the letter, which ran, "And now, with this letter, I send you my servant Naaman, that you may get him relief from his leprosy." When the king of Israel read the letter, he tore his clothes, crying, "Am I a god, able to kill and make men live, that this man sends me to get a man relief from leprosy? Just think, see how he's trying to pick a quarrel with me." When Elisha, the man of God, heard about the king of Israel tearing his clothes in despair, he sent this message to the king of Israel, "Why tear your clothes? Let the man come to me now, and he shall find that there is a prophet in Israel." So Naaman drove up with his horses and his chariots and stopped at the door of Elisha's house. Elisha sent out word to him, "Go and wash 7 times in the Jordan, and your body shall once more be well and clean." Naaman went off in a rage, muttering, "I expected he would come outside to me and invoke the Eternal, his God, waving his hand over the place and relieving the leper. Surely Amana and Parphar, the rivers of Damascus, are better than any water in Israel. Could I not wash in them and be clean?" So he drove away in a fit of anger. But his servants went up to him and said, "If the prophet had told you to do something great, would you not have done it? How much rather then when he tells you only to wash and be clean?" At this, he went down and dipped 7 times in the Jordan as the man of God had ordered. His body became once more like a child's body, and he was clean. Then returning to the man of God, he and all his retinue, he stood in his presence, saying, "Now indeed I know there is no God in all the earth except in Israel. Pray, accept a present from your humble servant." "As sure as the Eternal lives whom I serve," said Elisha, "I will not take a single thing." Naaman pressed him, but he refused. Then said Naaman, "Well, let your servant at least have 2 mules' load of earth, for after this your servant will offer neither victim nor sacrifice to any god except the Eternal. But may the Eternal pardon me this. When my lord enters the temple of Rimmon to worship there, leaning on my arm, and I bow in the house of Rimmon, when he bows in the house of Rimmon, may the Eternal pardon your servant then." "Farewell," said Elisha. He had only gone a short distance when Gehazi said to himself, "Here has my master spared this Naaman the Aramean, declining to accept his present. By the Eternal, I will run after him and get something out of him." So Gehazi followed up Naaman. When Naaman saw him running behind, he alighted from the chariot to meet him, saying, "Is all well?" "All is well," said Gehazi. "My master sends me to say that 2 young members of the Prophet's Guild from the uplands of Ephraim have just come to him. Will you give them 400 pounds in silver and 2 festal robes? "Allow me to give you 800 pounds, said Naaman. He urged this, tying up 800 pounds in silver inside 2 bags and also 2 festal robes. These he laid on Gehazi's 2 servants, who carried them in front of him. When he reached the mound, he took them from the servants and put them away inside the house, letting the servants go their way. Then he went inside to wait upon Elisha. Elisha said to him, "Where have you been, Gehazi?" "Your servant has not been anywhere," he answered. But Elisha said to him, "Was I not with you in spirit when someone came back from his chariot to meet you? You have taken money, and you mean to get garments, olive yards, vineyards, sheep, oxen, and slaves, male and female? Yes, and the leprosy of Naaman for yourself and your descendants ever after this." Then he left Elisha's presence a leper, white as snow. You've been listening to the Message and Counsel of God from the Book of 2 Kings.
Listen now to the Word of God from the book of Luke. Meanwhile, as the crowd was gathered in its thousands till they trod on one another, he proceeded to say to his disciples, first of all, "Be on your guard against the leaven of the Pharisees, which is hypocrisy. Nothing is hidden that shall not be revealed, or concealed that shall not be made known. So all you utter in the dark will be heard in the light, and what you whisper in chambers will be proclaimed on the housetops. I tell you, my friends, have no fear of those who kill the body, but after that can do no more. I will show you whom to fear. Fear him who, after he is killed, has the power to cast you into Gehenna. Yes, I tell you, fear him. Are not 5 sparrows sold for 2 farthings? Yet not one of them is forgotten by God. But the very hairs on your head are all numbered. Fear not, you are worth far more than sparrows. I tell you, whoever acknowledges me before men, the Son of Man will acknowledge him before the angels of God. And whoever disowns me before men will be disowned before the angels of God. Everyone also who says a word against the Son of Man will be forgiven for it, but he who blasphemes against the Holy Spirit will never be forgiven. When they bring you before synagogues and the magistrates and the authorities, do not trouble yourselves about how to defend yourselves or what to say, for the Holy Spirit will teach you at that hour what you should say. A man in the crowd said to him, "Teacher, tell my brother to give me my share of our inheritance." But he told him, "Man, who made me judge or arbiter over your affairs?" Then he said to them, "See and keep clear of covetousness in every shape and form. For a man's life is not part of his possessions because he has ample wealth." He told them a parable. A rich man's estate bore heavy crops. So he debated, "What am I to do? I have no room to store my crops." And he said, "This is what I'll do. I'll pull down my granaries and build larger ones, where I can store all my produce and my goods. And I will say to my soul, 'Soul, you have ample stores laid up for many a year. Take your ease, eat and drink and be merry.' But God said to him, 'Foolish man, this very night your soul is required from you, and who will get all you have prepared?' So fares the man who lays up treasure for himself instead of gaining the riches of God." To his disciples he said, "Therefore I tell you, never trouble about what you are to eat in life, nor about what you are to put on your body. Life is something more than food, and the body is something more than clothes. Look at the crows. They neither sow nor reap, no storehouse or granary have they, and yet God feeds them. How much more are you worth than birds? Which of you can add an ell to his height by troubling about it? And if you cannot manage even this, why trouble over things? Look how the lilies neither spin nor weave, and yet I tell you, even Solomon in all his grandeur was never robed like one of them. Now if God so clothes the grass which blooms today in the field, and is thrown tomorrow into the furnace, how much more will he clothe you? O men, how little you trust him! So do not seek food and drink and be worried. Pagans make food and drink their aim in life, but your Father knows quite well what you need. Only seek his realm, and it will be yours over and above. Fear not, you little flock, for the Father's delight is to give you the realm. Sell all you possess and give it away in alms. Make purses for yourselves that never wear out. Get treasure in heaven that never fails, that no thief can get at, no moth destroy. For where your treasure lies, your heart will lie there too." You've been listening to the Word of God from the book of Luke.
providing you with oil for your lamp. Welcome to Logos, the Word of God, from the book of Jeremiah. A message that came from the Eternal to Jeremiah. These are the orders of the Lord of hosts, the God of Israel. Write down in a book every word I have spoken to you. For the day is coming, the Eternal declares, when I will restore the fortunes of my people Israel and Judah, and bring them back to possess the land that I gave to their fathers. Here are the words spoken by the Eternal with regard to Israel and Judah. We have heard a scream of terror. All is alarm and unrest. Ask now and inquire, if a man is ever with child. For why do I see every man pressing his hands on his loins? Why is every face turned to a deadly pallor? Ah, this is an awful day. What day is like it? An hour of anguish for Jacob. But he shall come through it. For on this day, says the Lord of hosts, I will break the yoke from their neck and snap their thongs. They shall serve foreigners no more, but serve their God the Eternal and their Davidic King, whom I will raise up for them. Fear not then, my servant Jacob. O Israel, be not dismayed. I will bring you safe from afar, and your race from the land of their exile. Jacob again shall have quiet and ease, with none to disturb him. For I am with you, the Eternal promises, to succor you. I will put an end to all the nations where I scattered you, but I will not put an end to you. I will chastise you, but not too hard, though I must punish you. For this is the Eternal's word. Your hurt is beyond healing. Your wound is sore. There is none to bandage you. No salve for your bruise. All your allies have forgotten you. They care nothing for you. I wounded you as a foe wounds, with cruel punishment. Why wail over your hurt, your pain that is past all healing? I did it all to you, for your guilt profound, for your sins that so abound. Yet all who devour you shall be devoured. Your foes shall all be exiled. Those who despoil you shall themselves be despoiled. Your plunderers, I will have them plundered. For I will give you health again and heal your wounds, the Eternal promises. You, whom the hunters call an outcast, our quarry, no one cares for her. This is the Eternal's word. Jacob's exiles I will restore. I will take pity on his homes. Towns shall be built on their own sites, and buildings stand where they once stood. From them shall chants of praise resound, the songs of folk delighted. I will increase them, and they shall abound. They shall be honored, and not slighted. Their sons shall thrive as in days of old, and I will care for their community, punishing any who oppress them. Their prince shall be one of themselves. Their ruler shall be native-born. I will grant him access to myself, and he shall enter my presence. For how else could one dare to enter my presence, says the Eternal? Here is the Eternal storm of fury, a sweeping cyclone, bursting on sinful heads. Till he has done what he has designed, till he has carried out his mind. The Eternal calls not back his anger fierce, as at the consummation you shall find. Then the Eternal promises, I will be a God to all the families of Israel. They shall be my people, for this is the Eternal's promise. Those who survive the sword shall find grace in the dungeon. When Israel yearned for rest, then in a far land the Eternal appeared, saying, From of old I love you, so now I draw you gently home. Once more I will settle you, O maiden Israel. Once more shall you take the tambourine and dance merrily.
Once more shall you plant vines on Samaria's slopes, and those who plant shall enjoy the grapes with praise to the Eternal. Yes, the day will come when the vintagers on the heights of Ephraim cry, "Let us rise and go to Sion, to the Eternal, our own God." You've been listening to the Word of God from the book of Jeremiah. Break up your fallow ground by seeking knowledge of God. You're listening to Logos, the Word of God. To strengthen, encourage, and inform. Welcome to Logos, the Word of God, from the second book of Timothy. Shut your mind against foolish popular controversy. Be sure that it only breeds strife. And the Lord's servant must not be a man of strife. He must be kind to everybody, a skilled teacher, a man who will not resent injuries. He must be gentle in his admonitions to the opposition. Perhaps God may let them change their mind and admit the truth. They may come to their senses again and escape the snare of the devil, as they are brought back to life by God to do His will. Mark this, there are hard times coming in the last days, for men will be selfish, fond of money, boastful, haughty, abusive, disobedient to their parents, ungrateful, irreverent, callous, relentless, scurrilous, dissolute, and savage. They will hate goodness. They will be treacherous, reckless, and conceited, preferring pleasure to God. For though they keep up a form of religion, they will have nothing to do with it as a force. Avoid all such. Some of them worm their way into families and get hold of women folk who feel crushed by the burden of their sins. Wayward creatures of impulse, always curious to learn and never able to attain the knowledge of the truth. For these guides of theirs are hostile to the truth, just as Jannes and Jambres were hostile to Moses. They are depraved in mind and useless for any purpose of faith. However, they will get no further, for their aberration will be detected by everyone, as was the case with these magicians. Now you have followed my teaching, my practice, my aims, my faith, my patience, my love, my steadfastness, my persecutions, my sufferings, all that befell me at Antioch, Iconium, and Lystra, all the persecutions I had to undergo, from which the Lord rescued me. Yes, and all who would live the religious life in Christ Jesus will be persecuted. Bad characters and impostors will go from bad to worse, deceiving others and deceiving themselves. But hold you to what you have been taught. Hold to your convictions. Remember who your teachers were. Remember how you have known from childhood the sacred writings that can impart saving wisdom by faith in Jesus Christ. All Scripture is inspired by God and profitable for teaching, for reproof and amendment and moral discipline, to make the man of God proficient and equip him for good work of every kind. In presence of God and of Christ Jesus, who will judge the living and the dead, in the light of His appearance and His reign, I adjure you to preach the word. Keep at it, in season and out of season, refuting, checking, and exhorting men. Never lose patience with them, and never give up your teaching. For the time will come when people will decline to be taught sound doctrine. They will accumulate teachers to suit themselves and tickle their own fancies. They will give up listening to the truth and turn to myths. Whatever happens, be self-possessed. Flinch from no suffering.
do your work as an evangelist, and discharge your duties as a minister. The last drops of my own sacrifice are falling. My time to go has come. I have fought in the good fight. I have run my course. I have kept the faith. Now the crown of a good life awaits me, with which the Lord, that just judge, will reward me on that great day, and not only me, but all who have loved and longed for His appearance. You've been listening to the Word of God from the second book of Timothy. Today's proclamation comes from the Word of God in the Gospel of John. When he had gone out, Jesus said, I am the real vine, and my Father is the vine dresser. He cuts away any branch on me which is not bearing fruit, and cleans every branch which does bear fruit, to make it bear richer fruit. You are already clean by the word I have spoken to you. Remain in me as I remain in you. Just as a branch cannot bear fruit by itself without remaining on the vine, neither can you unless you remain in me. I am the vine, you are the branches. He who remains in me, as I in him, bears rich fruit, because apart from me you can do nothing. If anyone does not remain in me, he is thrown aside like a branch, and he withers up. Then the branches are gathered and thrown into the fire to be burned. If you remain in me, and my words remain in you, then ask whatever you like, and you shall have it. As you bear rich fruit and prove yourselves my disciples, my Father is glorified. As the Father has loved me, so I have loved you. Remain within my love. If you keep my commands, you will remain within my love, just as I have kept my Father's commands and remain within his love. I have told you this that my joy may be within you, and your joy complete. This is my command. You are to love one another as I have loved you. To lay life down for his friends, man has no greater love than that. You are my friends if you do what I command you. I call you servants no longer, because a servant does not know what his master is doing. I call you friends because I have imparted to you what I have learned from my Father. You have not chosen me, it is I who have chosen you, appointing you to go and bear fruit, fruit that lasts, so that the Father may grant you whatever you ask in my name. This is what I command you. You are to love one another. If the world hates you, remember, it hated me first. If you belonged to the world would love what it owned. It is because you do not belong to the world, because I have chosen you from the world, that the world hates you. Remember what I told you. A servant is not greater than his master. If they persecuted me, they will persecute you. If they hold to my word, they will hold to yours. They will do all this to you on account of my name, because they know not him who sent me. They would not be guilty if I had not come and spoken to them, but as it is, they have no excuse for their sin. He who hates me hates my Father also. They would not be guilty if I had not done deeds among them, such as no one has ever done. But, as it is, they have seen, and they have hated, both me and my Father. It is that the word written in their law may be fulfilled: they hated me for no cause. When the Helper comes, whom I will send to you from the Father, even the Spirit of truth, who issues from the Father, he will bear witness to me. And you too are witnesses, for you have been with me from the very beginning. I have told you all this to keep you from being repelled.
they will excommunicate you. Indeed, the time is coming when anyone who kills you will imagine that he is doing God a service. This they will do to you because they have not known the Father nor me. I have told you all this so that when the time for it arrives, you may remember what I said to you. I did not tell you about this at the beginning because I was with you then, but now I am going to him who sent me. And yet none of you asks, where are you going? No, your heart is full of sorrow at what I have told you. Yet I am telling you the truth. My going is for your good. If I do not depart, the Helper will not come to you. Whereas, if I go, I will send him to you. And when he comes, he will convict the world, convincing men of sin, of righteousness, and of judgment. Of sin, because they do not believe in me. Of righteousness, because I go to the Father, and you see me no more. Of judgment, because the prince of this world has been judged. You've been listening to the Word of God from the Gospel of John. You're listening to Logos, the Word of God, from the book of Amos. Then the Lord the Eternal showed me this, showed me himself forming a brood of locusts. Just as the spring crops were coming up, when the royal crop had been mowed. As they devoured all the green growth, I cried, "Have mercy, Lord, have mercy! How can Jacob recover? He has so little." Then the Eternal did relent. The Eternal said, "This shall not be." The Lord the Eternal showed me this, showed me himself calling down fire to burn up the great deep, to burn up the tilled land. "Cease, Lord, O cease," I cried. "How can Jacob recover? He has so little." Then the Eternal did relent. The Eternal said, "This shall not be." Then the Eternal showed me this, showed me himself standing beside a wall, a plumb line in his hand. The Eternal said to me, "Amos, what do you see?" "A plumb line," I replied. The Eternal said, "With a plumb line I test my people. Never again will I pardon them. But Isaac's heights shall be laid waste, the shrines of Israel shall be ruined, and I will attack Jeroboam's house with the sword." The Lord the Eternal showed me this, a basket of ripe fruit. Then said he, "Amos, what do you see?" "A basket of ripe fruit," said I. And the Eternal said to me, "So is the doom ripe for my people Israel. Never again will I pardon them." Listen to this, you men who crush the humble and oppress the poor, muttering, "When will the new moon be over, that we may sell our grain? When will the Sabbath be done, that our corn may be on sale?" Small you make your measures, large your weights. You cheat by tampering with the scales, and all to buy up innocent folk, to buy the needy for a pair of shoes, to sell the very refuse of your grain. The Eternal has sworn by the pride of Jacob, "Never will I forget what you have done. For all this, shall not the land have to shake, and every dweller mourn? Shall it not all rise up like the Nile, and sink like Egypt's flood?" Upon that day the Lord the Eternal declares, "I will make the sun go down at noon, and darken the earth in broad daylight, turn your festivals into mourning, and your ditties into dirges. The temple hymns shall change to howls, as corpse on corpse is flung out with a hush." Upon that day the Lord the Eternal declares, "I will make every loin wear sackcloth, and every head be shaved in mourning. I will make you lament as for an only son, a day of utter bitterness. The time is coming, says the Lord the Eternal, when I will send a famine on the land, no famine of bread, no drought of water,
but of hearing the word of the Eternal, till men go wandering from sea to sea and run from north to east in quest of the Eternal's word, and all in vain. I saw the Lord standing beside the altar. Strike the pillars on the top, said he, that the ceiling may be shaken. Break them on the heads of all the worshippers. Those who are left I will slay with the sword. Not one shall escape as he flees. Not one survivor shall get clear away. Though they were to break through to Deathland, I would pull them out. Though they were to climb up to heaven, I would drag them down. Though they were concealed on Carmel's summit, I would find and fetch them. Though they were to hide from me under the sea, I would bid the dragon bite them. Though they went into exile in front of their foes, I would command the sword to slay them. My eye will be upon them for evil, not for good. 'Tis the Eternal, Lord of hosts, at whose touch the earth trembles, and every dweller wails, as it all rises like the Nile, and sinks like Egypt's flood. 'Tis he who builds his chambers high in heaven, and rests his vault upon the earth, who summons floods and pours them upon the earth. The Eternal is his name. You've been listening to the Message and Counsel of God from the Book of Amos.

You have reached an oasis in the desert of sin. Welcome to Logos, the Word of God, from the first book of Timothy. Though I hope to come to you before long, I am writing to you in this way, in case I am detained, to let you see how people ought to behave within the household of God, which is the church of the living God, the pillar and bulwark of the truth. And who does not admit how profound is the divine truth of our religion? It is He who is manifest in the flesh, vindicated by the Spirit, seen by angels, preached among the nations, believed on throughout the world, taken up to glory. But in the latter days the Spirit distinctly declares, certain people will rebel against the faith. They will listen to spirits of error and to doctrines that demons teach, through plausible sophists who are seared in conscience, men who prohibit marriage and insist on abstinence from foods which God created for believing men, who understand the truth, to partake with thanksgiving. Anything that God has created is good, and nothing is to be tabooed, provided that it is eaten with thanksgiving. For then it is consecrated by God's word, by the prayer uttered over it. Lay all this before the brotherhood, and you will be an excellent minister of Christ Jesus, brought up on the truths of the faith and on the lessons of the good doctrine you have already followed. Shut your mind against these profane, driveling myths. Train for the religious life. The training of the body is of some small service, but religion is of service in all directions. It contains the promise of life, both for the present and for the future. It is a sure word, and it deserves all praise, that we toil and strive because our hope is fixed upon the living God, the Savior of all men, of believers in particular. Give these orders and teach these lessons. Let no one slight you because you are a youth, but set the believers an example of speech, behavior, love, faith, and purity. Attend to your scripture reading, your preaching, and your teaching till I come. You have a gift that came to you transmitted by the prophets when the presbytery laid their hands upon you. Do not neglect that gift. Attend to these duties. Let them absorb you, so that all men may note your progress. Watch yourself, and watch your teaching. Stick to your work. If you do that, you will save your hearers as well as yourself. Never censure an older man harshly. Appeal to him as a father. Treat younger men like brothers. Older women like mothers, younger women like sisters, with perfect propriety. Widows in real need must be supported from the funds. When a widow has children or grandchildren, they must learn that the first duty of religion is to their own household, and that they should make some return to those who have brought them up. In God's sight, this is a commendable deed. The really forlorn widow has her hope fixed on God. Night and day she is at her prayers and supplications, whereas the widow who plunges into dissipation is dead before she ever dies. So lay down these rules to prevent any reproach from being incurred. Whoever does not provide for his own relatives, and particularly for his own family, has repudiated the faith. He is worse than an infidel. No one under 60 is to be put on the church's list of widows, and she must have been only once married. She must have a reputation for good service as a woman who has brought up children, shown hospitality, washed the feet of the saints, relieved distress, and interested herself in all good works. Refuse to put young widows on the list. For when their wanton desires make them chafe against Christ, they want to marry, and thus are guilty of breaking their first troth to Him.
Besides, they become idle unconsciously by gadding about from one house to another, and not merely idle, but gossips and busybodies, repeating things they have no right to mention. So I prefer young widows to marry again, to bear children, to look after their households, and not to afford our opponents any chance of reviling us. As it is, some widows have already strayed after Satan. Any believer, man or woman, who has widowed relatives must give them relief. The church is not to be burdened with them. She has to relieve the widows who really need relief. Presbyters who are efficient presidents are to be considered worthy of ample remuneration, particularly those who have the task of preaching and teaching. Scripture says, "You must not muzzle an ox when he is treading the grain," and "a workman deserves his wages." Never let any charge be brought against a presbyter unless it is certified by two or three witnesses. Those who are guilty of sin, you should expose in public to overawe the others. In the presence of God and the Lord Jesus Christ and the elect angels, I adjure you to be unprejudiced in carrying out these orders. Be absolutely impartial. Never be in a hurry to ordain a presbyter. Do not make yourself responsible for the sins of another man. Keep your own life pure. Some people's sins are notorious and call for judgment, but in some cases, sin only comes out after

refuses to fall in with the sound words of our Lord Jesus Christ and the doctrine that tallies with godliness is a conceited, ignorant creature with a morbid passion for controversy and argument, which leads only to envy, dissension, insults, insinuations, and constant friction between people who are depraved in mind and deprived of the truth. They imagine religion is a paying concern, as indeed it is, rich profit, provided that it goes with a contented spirit. For we bring nothing into the world, and we can take nothing out of it. If we have food and clothes, we must be content with that. Those who are eager to be rich get tempted and trapped in many senseless and pernicious propensities that drag men down to ruin and destruction. For love of money is the root of all mischief. It is by aspiring to be rich that certain individuals have gone astray from the faith and found themselves pierced with a pang of remorse. Shun that, O man of God. Aim at integrity, godliness, faith, love, steadfastness, modesty. Fight the good fight of faith. Secure that life eternal to which you were called when you voiced the good confession in the presence of many witnesses. You've been listening to the Word of God from the first book of Timothy. Today's proclamation comes from the Word of God in the book of Isaiah. Let me sing of my friend, sing a love song of his vineyard. My friend, he had a vineyard on a fruitful slope. He dug it, cleared the stones away. He planted the pick of the vines. In it he built a watchtower and had a winepress hewn. Then he looked for grapes, and it bore him wild grapes. Now, dwellers in Jerusalem, now, men of Judah, pray, judge between me and my vineyard. What more could have been done for it? What have I left undone? And when I looked for good grapes, why did it bear wild grapes? Let me tell you now what I will do to this my vineyard. Tear it down till it is ruined. Break down the wall till it lies trampled. I'll make an end of it, unpruned, unweeded. It shall be overgrown with thorns and thistles, and I will bid the clouds drop no rain on it. The Eternal's vineyard is the house of Israel. The men of Judah are his dear plantation. He looked for justice, and lo, bloodshed, for right, and lo, shrieks from the wronged. Woe to men who add house to house, who join one field to another, till there is room for none but them in all the land. The Lord of hosts has sworn to me, many a mansion is to lie forlorn, splendid and spacious and empty. For 10 acres of vineyard shall yield but 8 gallons, and the harvest shall only be a tenth of what is sown. Woe to those who get up early for a drinking bout, who sit far into the night, heated by their wine. Revelers with lyre and lute, with tambourine and flute, they heed not what the Eternal has in hand. They never see what he is doing. So shall my people suddenly pass into exile, their leaders famishing with hunger, the masses parched with thirst. So the underworld gapes greedily, opening its jaws ever so wide. And down go Sion's pomp and throng, down go all her madding crowd. Lambs graze in the deserted scenes, kids feed among the ruins. And man is abased, mortals are brought low, the haughty eyes are downcast, but the Lord of hosts is exalted by his judgment. God's sentence shows his majesty is living. Woe to those who draw guilt on themselves by stout ungodliness.

0: us as with a rope and drag the penalty of sin upon them, harnessing themselves to it, who sneer. Pray, let us see what he will do. Let him make haste. We'd like to know what Israel's majesty can have in mind. Woe to those who call good evil and call evil good, who make out darkness to be light, light to be darkness, who make out bitter to be sweet, sweet to be bitter. Woe to those who think themselves so wise, fancy themselves shrewd. Woe to those who are brave at drinking, mighty at mixing a bowl, who let off guilty men for a bribe, who deprive the innocent of his rights. As a tongue of fire licks up the stubble, as hay is shriveled in the flames, their root shall rot, their blossoms molder, for scorning orders from the Lord of hosts, for spurning what Israel's majesty decreed. You've been listening to the Word of God from the book of Isaiah. You're listening to Logos, the Word of God, from the book of Revelation. Then I saw seven trumpets being given to the seven angels who stand before God. And another angel went and stood at the altar with a golden censer. He was given abundant incense to be laid with the prayers of all the saints upon the golden altar in front of the throne. And the smoke of the incense with the prayers of all the saints rose up from the angel's hand before God. Then the angel took the censer, filled it with fire from the altar, and poured it on the earth. There followed peals of thunder, loud blasts, flashes of lightning, and an earthquake. The seven angels with the seven trumpets prepared to blow their blasts. The first blew, and there came hail and fire mixed with blood, falling on the earth. A third of the earth was burnt up, a third of the trees were burnt up, and all the green grass was burnt up. The second angel blew, and what looked like a huge mountain on fire was hurled into the sea. A third of the sea turned blood, a third of the creatures in the sea, the living creatures, perished, and a third of the ships were destroyed. The third angel blew, and a huge star, blazing like a torch, dropped out of the sky, dropped on a third of the rivers and on the fountains. The name of the star is Wormwood. A third of the waters became wormwood, and many people died of the waters because they had turned bitter. The fourth angel blew, and a stroke fell on a third of the sun, a third of the moon, and a third of the stars, so as to darken one third of them, withdrawing light from a third of the day and likewise of the night. Then I looked, and I heard an eagle flying in mid-heaven with a loud cry, "Woe, woe, woe to the dwellers on earth for the rest of the trumpet blast that the three angels are about to blow." The fifth angel blew, and I saw a star which had dropped from heaven to earth. He was given the key of the pit of the abyss, and he opened the pit of the abyss till smoke poured out of the pit, like the smoke of a huge furnace, till the sun and the air were darkened by the smoke from the pit. And out of the smoke came locusts on the earth, and they were granted power like the power wielded by scorpions on earth. But they were told not to harm the grass on the earth, nor any green thing, nor any tree, only such human beings as had not the seal of God upon their foreheads. These were allowed not to kill, but to torture, for 5 months. And their torture was like the torture of a scorpion when it stings a man. In those days, men will seek death and not find it. They will long to die, but death flies from them. The appearance of the locust resembled horses, armed for battle, and on their heads were sort of crowns like gold. Their faces were like human faces, their hair like women's hair, and their teeth like lion's fangs. They had scales like iron coats of mail. The whirring of their wings was like the noise of many chariots charging into battle. Their tails and their stings were like scorpions, and their power of hurting men for 5 months lay in their tails. They had a king over them, the angel of the abyss. His Hebrew name is Abaddon, but in Greek he is called Apollyon. The first woe has passed. Two woes are still to come. Then the sixth angel blew, and I heard a voice from the four horns of the golden altar before God, telling the sixth angel with the trumpet, "Let loose the four angels who are bound at the great river Euphrates." So the four angels were unloosed, who had been kept ready for that hour and day and month and year to kill the third of men. And the number of the troops of their cavalry was 200 millions. I heard what was their number. And this was how the horses and their riders looked in my vision. They wore coats of mail, red as fire, dark blue as jacinth, and yellow as smoke. The horses' heads were like lions' heads, and from their mouths poured fire and smoke and brimstone. By these three plagues the third of men were killed, by the fire, the smoke, and the brimstone that poured out of their mouths, for the power of the horses lies in their mouths, and also in their tails. Their tails are like serpents. They have heads, and it is with their heads that they hurt. Yet the rest of mankind, who were not killed by these plagues, did not repent of the works of their hands, and give up worshiping demons and idols of gold and silver and brass and stone and wood, which cannot see, nor hear, nor stir, nor did they repent of their murders, their magic spells, their sexual vice, their thefts. The seventh angel blew, and loud voices followed in heaven, crying, "The rule of the world has passed to our Lord and his Christ, and he shall reign forever and ever." Then the 24 presbyters who were seated on their thrones before God fell on their faces and worshipped God, saying, "We thank thee, Lord God Almighty, who art and wast, that thou hast assumed thy great power and begun to reign. The nations were enraged, but thy wrath has come. The time has come for the dead to be judged, the time for rewarding thy servants the prophets, and the saints who reverence thy name, both low and high, the time for destroying the destroyers of earth." Then the temple of God in heaven was thrown open, and the ark of his covenant was seen inside his temple. There were flashes of lightning, loud blasts, peals of thunder, an earthquake, and a hailstorm. You've been listening to the Message and Counsel of God from the Book of Revelation. Jesus Christ is the same yesterday, today, and forever. You're listening to Logos, the Word of God. You're listening to Logos, the Word of God, from the Book of Micah. Woe to men who on their beds some mischief plan, and carry it out when morning comes, because they can, coveting fields and seizing them, coveting houses and snatching them, crushing yeomen and their homes, small holders and their livings. Therefore the Eternal declares, I plan something, plan a fate for you which you cannot shake you free, nor rid you of its crushing weight, so evil is the time. Then shall you be taunted, as this dirge is chanted, "Undone! We are undone. The soil of our folk is parceled out, past all restoring. Our captors are dividing up our fields. For talk like that, you lose your share in the community of the Eternal. Stop it, they cry. Such harping is not prophecy. No shameful fate can ever overtake the house of Jacob. Is the Eternal's temper quick? Is that how he would act? Are not his words to Israel kind? The prophet for such folk would be some empty fellow and a liar, who promised to prophesy of wine and spirits. You are the worst foes of my folk, attacking peaceful men and plundering quiet passers-by, evicting women from their happy homes, branding their babes with slavery. Away with you! Begone! This is no place for you. Depravity shall ruin you beyond all remedy. I said also, listen now, leaders of Jacob, judges over the house of Israel, you haters of right and lovers of wrong. Is not a sense of justice due from you? But they devour my people's flesh and strip them of their skin, laying bare their very bones, chopping them up like flesh for the pot, like meat in a cauldron. One day they shall cry to the Eternal, but he will never heed them. He will hide his face from them for the crimes that they have committed. And as for the prophets, the Eternal says, who lead my folk astray, who cry, all's well if they get food to eat, and open war on any who deny them. It shall be night for you, devoid of vision, so dark that you cannot divine. The sun will set on the prophets, daylight shall darken over them, till seers are shamed, and diviners blush in mourning, all of them, because no answer comes from God. But I am full of strength and skill and courage, inspired by the Eternal, to let Jacob know its crimes and Israel its sins. Leaders of Jacob, listen to this, you judges over the house of Israel, who spurn at justice and twist equity, who build your Zion up with bloodshed and Jerusalem on crime, judges passing verdicts for a bribe, priests pattering oracles for pay, prophets divining for money, and all the while relying on the Eternal, saying, surely the Eternal is among us, no evil can befall us. Therefore on your account shall Zion be plowed up like a field, Jerusalem shall become a heap of ruins, the Temple Hill merely a wooded height. O watchtower of the flock, O height of maiden Zion, the dominion of yore shall be yours once more, the royal power of Israel. Why then do you wail aloud? Is it for lack of a king? For the loss of a royal guide? Writhe and scream, O Zion, like a woman in her travail, for soon you must leave the city to live in the open. You have to go to Babylon. But there you shall be rescued. There the Eternal will deliver you from your foes. Many a nation now musters against you, thinking to gloat over Zion. Desecrated, defeated. Little they know the Eternal's plan. Little they understand how he is gathering them as sheaves for threshing. Maiden Zion, up and thresh! I will make you horns of iron, hooves as hard as bronze, to trample many a nation down, consecrating their spoils to the Eternal, their wealth to the Lord of all the earth. You've been listening to the Message and Counsel of God from the Book of Micah. Listen now to the Word of God from the Gospel of John. After this there was a festival of the Jews, and Jesus went up to Jerusalem. Now in Jerusalem there was a bath beside the sheep pool, which is called in Hebrew Bethzatha, It has five porticos where a crowd of invalids used to lie, the blind, the lame, and folk with shriveled limbs, waiting for the water to bubble. For an angel used to descend from time to time into the bath and disturb the water, whereupon the first person who stepped in after the water was disturbed was restored to health, no matter what disease he had been afflicted with. Now one man was there who had been ill for 38 years. Jesus saw him lying, and knowing that he had been ill for a long time, said to him, "Do you want your health restored?" The invalid replied, "Sir, I have nobody to put me in the bath when the water is disturbed, and while I am getting down myself, someone else gets in before me." Jesus said to him, "Get up, lift your mat, and walk." And instantly the man got well, lifted his mat, and started to walk. Now it was the Sabbath on that day. So the Jews said to the man who had been cured, "This is the Sabbath. You have no right to be carrying your mat." He replied, "But the man who healed me told me, 'Lift your mat and walk.'" They questioned him, "Who was it that told you to lift your mat and walk?" Now the man who had been healed did not know who it was, for owing to the crowd on the spot, Jesus had slipped away. Later on, Jesus met him in the temple and said to him, "See, you are well and strong. Commit no more sins, lest something worse befalls you." Off went the man and told the Jews it was Jesus who had healed him. And this was why the Jews persecuted Jesus, because he did such deeds on the Sabbath. The reply of Jesus was, "As my Father has continued to work to this hour, so I work too." But this only made the Jews more eager to kill him, because he not merely broke the Sabbath, but he actually spoke of God as his own Father, thereby making himself equal to God. So Jesus made this answer to them, "Truly, truly, I tell you, the Son can do nothing of his own accord, nothing but what he sees the Father doing. For whatever he does, the Son does the same. The Father loves the Son and shows him all that he is doing himself. He will show him still greater deeds than these, to make you wonder. For as the Father raises the dead and makes them live, so the Son makes anyone live whom he chooses. Indeed, the Father passes judgment on no one. He has committed the judgment which determines life or death entirely to the Son, that all men may honor the Son as they honor the Father. He who does not honor the Son does not honor the Father who sent him. Truly, truly, I tell you, he who listens to my word and believes him who sent me has eternal life. He will incur no sentence of judgment. He has already passed from death across to life. Truly, truly, I tell you, the time is coming, it has come already, when the dead will listen to the voice of the Son of God, and those who listen will live. For as the Father has life in himself, so too he has granted the Son to have life in himself, and also granted him authority to act as judge, since he is the Son of Man. Do not wonder at this, for the time is coming when all who are in the tombs will listen to his voice and come out, the doers of good to be raised to life, ill-doers to be raised for the sentence of judgment." You've been listening to the Word of God from the Gospel of John. Today's proclamation comes from the Word of God in the book of Revelation. To the angel of the church at Ephesus, write thus: "These are the words of him who holds the seven stars in his right hand, who moves among the seven golden lampstands. I know your doings, your hard work, and your patient endurance. I know you cannot bear wicked men, and that you have tested those who style themselves apostles, no apostles they, and detected them to be liars. I know that you are enduring patiently, and have borne up for my sake, and have not wearied. But I have this against you: You have given up loving one another as you did at first. Now remember the height from which you have fallen. Repent and act as you did at first. If not, I will come to you very soon and remove your lampstand, unless you repent. Still, you have this in your favor. You hate the practices of the Nicolaitans, and I hate them too. Let anyone who has an ear listen to what the Spirit says to the churches. The conqueror I will allow to eat from the tree of life, which is within the paradise of God. Then to the angel of the church at Smyrna write thus, These are the words of the first and the last, who was dead and came to life. I know your distress and your poverty, but you are rich. I know how you are being slandered by those who style themselves Jews. No Jews are they, but a mere synagogue of Satan. Have no fear of what you are to suffer. The devil is indeed going to put some of you in prison, that you may be tested. You will have a distressful 10 days. Be faithful, though you have to die for it, and I will give you the crown of life. Let anyone who has an ear listen to what the Spirit says to the churches. The conqueror shall not be injured by the second death. Then to the angel at the church at Pergamum write thus, These are the words of him who wields the sharp sword with a double edge. I know where you dwell, where Satan sits enthroned, and yet you adhere to my name. You have not renounced your faith in me, even during the days when my witness, my faithful Antipas, was martyred in your midst, where Satan dwells. But I have one or two things against you. You have some adherents there of the tenets of Balaam, who taught Balak how to set a pitfall before the sons of Israel, by making them eat food which had been sacrificed to idols and give way to sexual vice. So even with you, you likewise have some adherents of the tenets of the Nicolaitans. Repent, if not, I will very soon come to you and make war upon them with the sword of my mouth. Let anyone who has an ear listen to what the Spirit says to the churches. The conqueror I will allow to share the hidden manna, and I will give him a white stone inscribed with a new name, unknown to any except him who receives it. Then to the angel at the church of Thyatira write thus, These are the words of the Son of God, whose eyes flash like fire, and whose feet glow like bronze. I know your doings, your love, your loyalty, your service, and patient endurance. I know you are doing more than you did at first. Still, I have this against you. You are tolerating that Jezebel of a woman who styles herself a prophetess and seduces my servants by teaching them to give way to sexual vice and to eat food which has been sacrificed to idols. I have given her time to repent, but she refuses to repent of her sexual vice. Lo, I will lay her on a sick bed and bring her paramours into sore distress if they do not repent of her practices. Her children I will exterminate. So shall all the churches know that I am the searcher of the inmost heart. I will requite each of you according to what you have done. But for the rest of you at Thyatira, for all those who do not hold these tenets, for those who have not, in their phrase, fathomed the deep mysteries of Satan, for you, this is my word. I impose no fresh burden on you. Only hold to what you have till such time as I come. And the conqueror, he who till the end lays to heart the duties that I enjoin, I will give him authority over the nations. Aye, he will shepherd them with an iron flail, shattering them like a potter's jars. As I myself have received authority from my Father, also I will grant him to see the morning star. Let anyone who has an ear listen to what the Spirit says to the churches. You've been listening to the Word of God from the Book of Revelation.
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0: logos.info. Today's proclamation comes from the Word of God from the book of Leviticus. The Eternal gave Moses these orders for the Israelites. You must not copy the practices of Egypt where you lived, nor the practices of Canaan whither I am taking you. You must not rule your lives by theirs. Follow my regulations, keep my rules, and live by them. I am the Eternal your God. So keep my rules and regulations. If a man obeys them, it means life for him. I am the Eternal. None of you shall approach any woman near of kin to you to have intercourse with her. I am the Eternal. You shall not have intercourse with your mother, your father's wife. She is your mother, and you shall not have intercourse with her. You shall not have intercourse with any wife of your father. She belongs to your father. You shall not have intercourse with your sister, the daughter of your own mother, whether she is your full sister or half-sister. You shall not have intercourse with your daughter, or your son's daughter, or your daughter's daughter, for they are a part of yourself. You shall not have intercourse with the daughter of any wife of your father, for she is your own sister. You shall not have intercourse with your paternal aunt, for she is your father's near kinswoman. You shall not have intercourse with your maternal aunt, for she is your mother's near kinswoman. You shall not approach your uncle's wife for intercourse. She is your aunt. You shall not have intercourse with your daughter-in-law. She is your son's wife. You shall not have intercourse with your sister-in-law. She is your brother's wife. You shall not have intercourse with a woman and with her daughter. You shall not have any intercourse with a woman and also with her son's daughter or her daughter's daughter. They are near kinswomen of yours, and that would be a foul crime. You shall not have intercourse with a sister of your wife as a fellow wife while your first wife is alive. You shall not approach any woman for intercourse while she is impure during her monthly period. You shall not lie with a neighbor's wife, defiling yourself with her. You shall not let any of your children be burned alive for Molech, nor shall you profane the name of your God. I am the Eternal. You shall not lie with a male as with a female. That would be loathsome. You shall not lie with a beast, defiling yourself with it. Nor shall any woman go up to a beast to lie down for it. That would be an unnatural crime. Never defile yourselves in any such way, for such crimes defile the nations I am expelling before you, defiling their land. Hence, I punished it for its crimes, and it vomited out its inhabitants. Keep my rules and regulations, then. Never practice any of these loathsome crimes, neither the natives nor the aliens settled in your community. For the local inhabitants practice such loathsome crimes before you and defiled the land, lest the land vomit you out for your defilement, as it has vomited out the nations before you. For whoever practices any of these loathsome vices, he shall be outlawed from his kinsfolk. Obey my injunctions, then, and never practice any of these loathsome customs which existed before you. Never defile yourselves with any of them. I am the Eternal your God. You must be sacred, for I, the Eternal your God, am sacred.

0: You've been listening to the Word of God from the book of Leviticus. Providing you with oil for your lamp. Welcome to Logos, the Word of God, from the book of Psalms. Hear this, all ye nations. Listen, all ye inhabitants of the world, low-born and high, rich and poor, all of you. My message will be wise and good, a baffling truth on which I brood. And as I catch its meaning dim, I render on lyre this hymn. Why should I be afraid in evil times, when all around I behold treacherous foes, men who rely upon their riches and boast of their abounding wealth? Why, none can buy himself off, not one can purchase for a price from God. Soul's ransom is too dear, life that shall never end. What? Never die? But die they must. Men of sense have to die. Stupid and senseless perish, leaving their wealth to others. Their home is the grave below, a dwelling where they must remain. They vanish from men's memory, although they claimed lands for their own. For all the splendor that they cherish, men pass, even as the beasts that perish. Such is the fate of the self-satisfied, the end of all whose faith is in themselves. Death shepherds them unchecked, driving them down to the world below. Ere long, their form and fashion waste away, and they abide within the world below. But God can ransom me. He will release me from the grasp of death. So fear not when a man grows rich, and when the splendor of his house increases. He can take nothing with him when he dies. His splendor will not follow him below. In life, he flatters himself on his fortune, praising himself for his prosperity. But down he goes to where his fathers dwell, who see no light to all eternity. For all the splendor that they cherish, men pass, even as the beasts that perish. Great is the Eternal, loudly to be praised, within the city of our God, upon his sacred hill. High and fair on the northern slope, the joy of all the world, the hill of Sion lies, the city of the great King. Within her citadels, God has shown himself her defense. For yonder kings combined invaded her, but scared with panic at her sight, they took to flight, seized with a shudder, like women in pangs of labor, shattered like merchantmen, wrecked by an east wind. What once we heard of, now our eyes have seen, within the city of the Lord of hosts. God does preserve it evermore, the city of our God. And so within thy temple we are thinking of thy goodness, O God. Thy fame shall echo, like thy name, to the very ends of the earth. For thy right hand is full of victories. Let Sion Hill rejoice. Let the towns of Judah joy over thy saving deeds. Walk about Sion, go round her, count up her towers, review her ramparts, scan her citadels, that you may tell the age to come what a God, our God, is forevermore. You've been listening to the Word of God from the book of Psalms. Listen now to the Word of God from the book of Romans. First of all, I thank my God through Jesus Christ for you all, because the report of your faith is over all the world. God is my witness, the God whom I serve with my spirit, in the gospel of his Son, how unceasingly I always mention you in my prayers, asking if I may at last be sped upon my way to you by God's will. For I do yearn to see you, that I may impart to you some spiritual gift for your strengthening, or in other words, that I may be encouraged by meeting you, I by your faith and you by mine. Brothers, I would like you to understand that I have often purposed to come to you, though up till now I have been prevented, so as to have some results among you as well as the rest of the Gentiles. To Greeks and barbarians, to wise and foolish alike, I owe a duty. Hence my eagerness to preach the gospel to you in Rome as well. For I am proud of the gospel. It is God's saving power for everyone who has faith, for the Jew first, and the Greek as well. God's righteousness is revealed in it, by faith and for faith, as it is written, "By faith shall the righteous live." But God's anger is revealed from heaven against all the impiety and wickedness of those who hinder the truth by their wickedness. For whatever is to be known of God is plain to them. God himself has made it plain. For ever since the world was created, his invisible nature, his everlasting power and divine being have been quite perceptible in what he has made. So they have no excuse. Though they knew God, they have not glorified him as God, nor given thanks to him. They have turned to futile speculations until their ignorant minds grew dark. They claim to be wise, but they have become fools. They have exchanged the glory of the immortal God for the semblance and likeness of mortal man, of birds, of quadrupeds, and reptiles. So God has given them up, in their heart's lust, to sexual vice, to dishonoring their own bodies, since they have exchanged the truth of God for an untruth, worshiping and serving the creature rather than the Creator, who is blessed forever. Amen. That is why God has given them up to vile passions. Their women have exchanged the natural function of sex for what is unnatural. And in the same way, the males have abandoned the natural use of women and flamed out in lust for one another, men perpetrating shameless acts with their own sex and getting in their own persons the due recompense for their perversity. Yes, as they disdained to acknowledge God any longer, God has given them up to a reprobate instinct for the perpetration of what is improper, till they are filled with all manner of wickedness, depravity, lust, and viciousness, filled to the brim with envy, murder, quarrels, intrigues, malignity, slanderers, defamers, loathed by God, outrageous, haughty, boastful, inventive of evil, disobedient to parents, devoid of conscience, false to their word, callous, merciless, though they know God's decree that people who practice such vice deserve death, they not only do it themselves, but applaud those who practice it. You've been listening to the Word of God from the Book of Romans. A command is not a suggestion. And God gave us 10 commands by the lips of his servant Moses. These are the very same commands that Jesus spoke of when he said, "If you love me, you will keep my commands." You're listening to Logos, the Word of God. Listen now to the Word of God from the Gospel of Mark. Now the Pharisees gathered to meet him with some scribes who had come from Jerusalem. They noticed that some of his disciples ate their food with common, that is, unwashed hands. The Pharisees and all the Jews declined to eat till they washed their hands up to the elbow, in obedience to the tradition of the elders. They declined to eat what comes from the market till they have washed it, and they have to keep a number of other traditions about washing cups and jugs and basins and beds. Then the Pharisees and the scribes put this question to him, "Why do your disciples not follow the tradition of the elders? Why do they take their food with common hands?" He said to them, "Yes, it was about you, hypocrites, indeed, that Isaiah prophesied. As it is written, 'This people honors me with their lips, but their heart is far away from me. Vain is their worship of me, for the doctrines they teach are but human precepts.' You drop what God commands and hold to human tradition." "Yes, forsooth," he added, "you set aside what God commands so as to maintain your own tradition. Thus Moses said, 'Honor your father and mother, and he who curses his father or mother is to suffer death.' But you say that if a man tells his father or mother, 'This money might have been at your service, but it is korban,' that is, dedicated to God, he is exempt, so you hold, from doing anything for his father or mother. That is repealing the word of God in the interest of the tradition which you keep up. And you do many things like that." Then he recalled the crowd to him and said, "Listen to me, all of you, and understand this. Nothing outside a man can defile him by entering him. It is what comes from him that defiles him. If anyone has an ear, let him listen to this." Now when he went indoors away from the crowd, his disciples asked him the meaning of this parabolic saying. He said to them, "So you do not understand either? Do you not see how nothing outside a man can defile him by entering him? It does not enter his heart, but his belly, and passes from that into the drain. Thus he pronounced all food clean." "No," he said, "it is what comes from a man that defiles him. From within, from the heart of man, the designs of evil come: sexual vice, stealing, murder, adultery, lust, malice, deceit, sensuality, envying, slander, arrogance, recklessness. All these evils issue from within, and they defile a man." Leaving there, he went away to the territory of Tyre and Sidon. He entered a house and wanted no one to know of it, but he could not escape notice. A woman heard of him, whose daughter had an unclean spirit, and she came in and fell at his feet. The woman was a pagan of Syrophoenician birth, begging him to cast the demon out of her daughter. He said to her, "Let the children be satisfied first of all. It's not fair to take the children's bread and throw it to the dogs." She answered him, "No, sir, but under the table the dogs do pick up the children's crumbs." He said to her, "Well, go your way. The demon has left your daughter since you have said that." So she went home and found the child lying in bed with the demon gone from her. He left the territory of Tyre again and passed through Sidon to the Sea of Galilee, crossing the territory of Decapolis. And a deaf man who stammered was brought to him with the request that he should lay his hand on him. So taking him aside from the crowd by himself, he put his fingers into the man's ears, touched his tongue with saliva, and looked up to heaven with a deep sigh and said, "Ephphatha," which means "open." Then his ears were at once opened and his tongue freed from its fetter. He began to speak correctly. Jesus forbade them to tell anyone about it, but the more he forbade them, the more eagerly they made it public. They were astounded in the extreme, saying, "How splendidly he has done it all! He actually makes the deaf hear and the dumb speak." You've been listening to the Message and Counsel of God from the Gospel of Mark.
1: Bringing you what is old and what is new from the storehouse of God. Welcome to Logos, the Word of God, From the book of 1 Kings. For 3 years there was no fighting between Aram and Israel. But in the 3rd year, the king of Israel said to his officers, "Are you aware that Ramoth-Gilead belongs to us? Yet here we sit instead of taking it over from the king of Aram." So, when Jehoshaphat, the king of Judah, came down to visit the king of Israel, he asked if Jehoshaphat would join him in attacking Ramoth-Gilead. Jehoshaphat said to the king of Israel, "I am one with you, my men are one with your men, my horses with your horses." "But first of all," added Jehoshaphat, "pray, find out what the Eternal has to say." So the king of Israel, gathering the prophets together, about 400 of them, asked them, "Shall I march to Ramoth-Gilead, or shall I give it up?" "March," they answered, "the Eternal will put it into the hands of the king." Jehoshaphat asked, "Is there not some other prophet of the Eternal whom we might consult?" The king of Israel said to Jehoshaphat, "There is another man through whom we may consult the Eternal, Micaiah the son of Imlah, but I hate him because he never prophesies anything good for me, but only evil." "Let not the king say so," said Jehoshaphat. So the king called a eunuch and told him to bring Micaiah the son of Imlah quickly. Now the king of Israel and Jehoshaphat, the king of Judah, were seated, each upon his throne, in full armor, at the entry of the gate to Samaria, with all the prophets prophesying in front of them. Zedekiah, the son of Kenanah, had made iron horns and given this message from the Eternal, "With these you shall push the Arameans till they perish." So said all the prophets, shouting, "March to Ramoth-Gilead and win, for the Eternal will put it into the hands of the king." The messenger who went for Micaiah told him that the prophets with one consent were predicting good for the king. "Pray, let your message be like any one of theirs. Say a good word." "As the Eternal lives," said Micaiah, "whatever the Eternal tells me, I will say." When he came to the king asked him, "Micaiah, shall we march to attack Ramoth-Gilead or give it up?" "Oh, march away and win," said Micaiah, "for the Eternal will put it into the hands of the king." The king retorted, "How often have I to adjure you to tell me the plain truth, as from the Eternal?" "Well," Micaiah said, "I had a vision. I saw all Israel scattered over the hills like sheep without a shepherd. And the Eternal said, 'They have no master. Better let each of them go home in peace.'" So the king of Israel said to Jehoshaphat, "Did I not tell you that he would not prophesy any good for me, but only evil?" "No," cried Micaiah, "listen to this from the Eternal. I had a vision of the Eternal seated on his throne, with all the heavenly host standing by him, to right and left." When the Eternal asked, "Who will delude Ahab into marching to his death at Ramoth-Gilead?" One said this, another said that, till one spirit came forward and, standing before the Eternal, offered to delude Ahab. "How?" said the Eternal. The spirit answered, "By passing as a lying spirit into the mouth of his prophets." "You shall delude him," said the Eternal. "You shall succeed in that. Pass out and do it." So the Eternal has put a lying spirit into the mouth of all your prophets here. The Eternal has resolved on evil for you. At this, Zedekiah the son of Kenanah stepped forward and struck Micaiah on the cheek, saying, "Where is the spirit of the Eternal that speaks through you?" "You will find that out," said Micaiah, "on the day when you have to take refuge in an inner chamber." Then the king of Israel said, "Take Micaiah away, back to Ammon, the governor of the town, and to Prince Joash with orders from the king that the fellow is to be clapped in prison and fed on bread and water, and keep him miserable till I come home victorious." "If ever you come home victorious," said Micaiah, "then the Eternal has not spoken by me." So the king of Israel and Jehoshaphat, the king of Judah, marched on to Ramoth-Gilead. "I will go into the fray disguised," said the king of Israel to Jehoshaphat, "but you can put on your robes." So the king of Israel disguised himself before he entered the fray. Now the king of Aram had ordered the 32 captains of his chariots to fight with no one, young or old, except the king of Israel. So, on seeing Jehoshaphat, the chariot captains thought that this must be the king of Israel, and they surrounded him. Jehoshaphat gave a shout. Then, seeing he was not the king of Israel, the chariot captains stopped pursuing him. But a certain archer, drawing his bow at a venture, struck the king of Israel between the joints of his armor. "Wheel round," cried the king to the driver of his chariot. "Get me out of battle, for I am badly wounded." However, as the fight grew fiercer that day, the king remained to face the Arameans, propped up in his chariot, till night fell. The blood poured from his wound into the bottom of the chariot, and he died in the evening. At sunset, a cry went through the camp, "Back to your towns, back to your country, every man of you, for the king is dead." So they went to Samaria, and in Samaria they buried the king. They washed the chariot at the pool of Samaria, where the harlots bathed, and the dogs licked up his blood, as the Eternal had predicted. You've been listening to the Word of God from the book of 1 Kings. Listen now to the Word of God from the book of Malachi. A son should honor his father, and a servant should reverence his lord. Now, if I'm a father, where is my honor? If I am a lord, where is my reverence? O priests, you slight me, says the Lord of hosts. How have we slighted thee, you ask? By putting defiled food upon my altar. But how have we defiled it? By thinking that the table of the Eternal may be despised, bringing a blind brute to be sacrificed and saying, no matter. Bringing a lame or sickly brute and saying, no matter. Just take the beast to your governor and see if he will accept it. See if he will be delighted, says the Lord of hosts. Try to pacify God and win his favor? How can he favor any one of you, says the Lord of hosts, when you offer him such sacrifices? Will no one close the temple doors to keep you from kindling useless fires upon my altar? I take no delight in you, the Lord of hosts declares. I will accept no offering that you make. For while my name is being honored among pagans, from sunrise to sunset, and a pure offering burned in honor of my name on every sacred spot, for among pagans my name is being honored, says the Lord of hosts, you are dishonoring it. For you the table of the Eternal is defiled, and its food is no matter. You say, what a weariness it all is, and you sniff at it, says the Lord of hosts. You bring blind brutes, and lame and sickly, and you actually bring that as an offering. Am I to accept that from you, says the Lord of hosts? A curse on the cheat, who with a male beast in his flock vows that, and then slays for the Eternal some blemished animal. I am a great king, the Lord of hosts declares, and among pagans my name is being honored. Now, for you priests, here is my charge. If you will not listen and lay to heart my order to honor my name, says the Lord of hosts, then I will send my curse upon you and curse your blessings. I have already cursed them, for you are not laying my order to heart. I will disable your arms and spread dung over your faces and banish you from my presence. Then shall you learn that I sent you this charge. For my compact was made with the priest of Levi, says the Lord of hosts. My compact was with him. Life and peace I gave him, aye, and reverence.
0: He did revere me, and he did stand in awe of me.

nor heed me in your instructions. Have we not all one Father? Has not one God made us? Then why do we break faith with one another, every man with his fellow, by dishonoring our time-honored troth? Judah has broken faith, and an abominable crime has been committed in Jerusalem, for Judah has desecrated the sanctuary that the Eternal loves. Judah has married women belonging to a foreign god. The man who does this, may the Eternal strip him of his kith and kin, expelling him from the tents of Judah, leaving him none alive to sacrifice for him to the Lord of hosts. And again this you do. You drench the Eternal's altar with your tears, sobbing and groaning because he never heeds your offerings, because he will accept no gift from you. You ask why? It is because the Eternal was a witness at your marriage in youth to the wife with whom you have now broken faith, though she is your own mate and lawful wife. Not one of you has any trace of moral sense. Not one desires to have children from God. Take heed to yourselves, and let none prove unfaithful to the wife of his youth. For I detest divorce and cruelty to a wife, the Lord of hosts, the God of Israel, declares. Take heed to yourselves, and never be faithless. You've been listening to the Word of God from the book of Malachi.

You're listening to Logos, the Word of God, from the book of Revelation. And a great portent was seen in heaven, a woman clad in the sun, with the moon under her feet, and a tiara of 12 stars on her head. She was with child, crying in the pangs of travail, in anguish for her delivery. Then another portent was seen in heaven. There was a huge red dragon, with 7 heads and 10 horns and 7 diadems on his heads. His tail swept away a third of the stars of heaven and flung them to the earth. And the dragon stood in front of the woman who was on the point of being delivered, to devour her child as soon as it was born. She gave birth to a son, a male child, who is to shepherd all the nations with an iron flail. Her child was caught up to God and his throne, and she herself fled into the desert, where a place has been prepared for her by God, in which she is to be nourished for 1260 days. And war broke out in heaven, Michael and his angels fighting with the dragon. The dragon and his angels also fought, but they failed, and there was no place for them in heaven any longer. So the huge dragon was thrown down, that old serpent, called the devil and Satan, the seducer of the whole world, thrown down to the earth, and his angels thrown down along with him. Then I heard a loud voice from heaven saying, "Now has it come, the salvation and power and

0: reign of our God, and the authority of his Christ. For the accuser of our brothers is thrown down, who accused them day and night before our God. But they have conquered him by the blood of the Lamb, and by the word of their testimony. They had to die for it, but they did not cling to life. Rejoice for this, O heavens, and ye that dwell in them, but woe to earth and sea! The devil has descended to you in fierce anger, knowing that his time is short. And when the dragon found himself thrown down to earth, he pursued the woman who had given birth to the male child. But the woman was given two wings of a great eagle for her flight to the desert, to her appointed place, where she is nourished for a time, two times, and half a time, safe from the serpent. Then from his mouth the serpent poured water after the woman, like a river, to sweep her away with a flood. But the earth came to the rescue of the woman. The earth opened its mouth and swallowed up the river that the dragon had poured out of his mouth. So enraged at the woman, the dragon went off to wage war on the rest of her offspring, on those who keep God's commandments and hold the testimony of Jesus. Then as I stood on the sand of the sea, I saw a beast rising out of the sea, with 10 horns, and 7 heads, and 10 diadems on his horns, and blasphemous titles on his heads. The beast I saw resembled a leopard, his feet were like a bear's, and his mouth like a lion's. To him the dragon gave his own power, and his own throne and great authority. One of his heads looked as if it had been slain and killed, but the deadly wound was healed, and the whole earth went after the beast in wonder, worshipping the dragon for having given authority to the beast, and worshipping the beast with the cry, "Who is like the beast? Who can fight with him?" He was allowed to utter loud and blasphemous vaunts, and allowed to exert authority for 2 and 40 months. So he opened his mouth for blasphemies against God, to blaspheme his name and his dwelling, that is, the dwellers in heaven. He was allowed to wage war on the saints and to conquer them, and also given authority over every tribe and people and tongue and nation. All the dwellers on earth will be his worshippers. Everyone whose name has not been written from the foundation of the world in the book of life. Let anyone who has an ear listen. Whoever is destined for captivity, to captivity he goes. Whoever kills with the sword, by the sword must he be killed. This is what shows the patience in the faith of the saints. You've been listening to the Word of God from the book of Revelation. To strengthen, encourage, and inform. You're listening to Logos, the Word of God, from the book of Psalms. Happy the man who stays by the Most High in shelter, who lives under the shadow of Almighty God, who calls the Eternal my refuge and my fortress, my God in whom I trust. He saves you from the fowler's snare and from the deadly pit. He protects you with his pinions and hides you underneath his wings. You need not fear the terrors of the night, nor arrows flying in the day. You need not fear plague stalking in the dark, nor sudden death at noon. Hundreds may fall beside you, thousands at your right hand, but the plague will never reach you. Safe, shielded by his faithfulness. You have only to look on and see how evil men are punished. But you have sheltered beside the Eternal and made the Most High God your home. So no scathe can befall you, no plague can approach your tent. For he puts you under his angels' charge to guard you wherever you go, to lift you in their hands, lest you trip over a stone. You can walk over reptiles and cobras, trampling on lions and on dragons. He clings to me, so I deliver him. I set him safe because he cares for me. I will answer his cry and be with him in trouble, delivering him and honoring him. I will satisfy him with long life and let him see my saving care. It is a joy to give thanks to the Eternal, to sing thy praise, O thou Most High, to proclaim thy goodness in the morning and thy faithfulness at night, to the sound of a 10-stringed lute, to the sweet music of the lyre. Thy doings have made me glad, O thou Eternal. I sing for joy at all thou hast done. How great thy deeds are, O Eternal! How deep are thy designs! The dull man does not see, the senseless does not understand, that when bad men thrive like grass, and evildoers flourish, 'tis only to be rooted up forever, while thou art supreme ever, O Eternal. Yonder are thy foes, O thou Eternal, yonder are thy foes, destroyed, all evildoers scattered. But thou dost raise me high to honor, thou dost revive my failing strength. I feast mine eyes on my defeated foes, I hear with joy my enemy's doom. But good men flourish like a palm, and grow like cedars on Lebanon. Planted inside the Eternal's precincts, they flourish in the courts of our God, still bearing fruit when they are old, still fresh and green, showing how just the Eternal is, my strength who never errs. The Eternal is reigning, robed in majesty. The Eternal is robed with a girdle of power. Thou hast steadied and settled the world. Thy throne stands firm from of old. Thou art from all eternity. The floods may storm, O thou Eternal, the floods may storm aloud. The floods may storm and thunder, but high above the roaring billows, high above the ocean breakers, the Eternal stands supreme. Thine own authority will never fail. Thy house will never lose its sanctity, O thou Eternal One. You've been listening to the Word of God from the Book of Psalms. Today's proclamation comes from the Word of God in the Book of Proverbs. Listen, my children, to a father's instruction. Attend and learn intelligence. I give you good counsel. Turn not from my teaching. When I was a son with my father, a little one loved by my mother, he taught me and told me this. Keep in mind what I say. Do what I bid you, and you shall live. Swerve not from my orders. Get sense. Get knowledge. At any cost, get knowledge. Never leave her, and she will guard you. Love her, and she will take care of you. Prize her, and she will promote you, and bring you to honor. If you will embrace her, she will adorn you with charm and crown you with glory. Listen, my son, take to heart what I say, and the years of your life shall be many. I am giving you wise directions and leading you aright. When you walk, you will never be hindered. You will run, and you will never slip. Hold fast to my instructions. Never let them go. Keep them. They are life to you. Never set foot upon a bad man's path, and never take the road of evil men. Avoid it. Never follow it. Shun it and pass on. For they cannot sleep until they have done some wrong, till they have tripped up someone. They are sleepless. They eat ill-gotten food and drink wine won by cruelty. The course of bad men lies through darkness dim.
1: they cannot see what makes them stumble. The course of good men, like a ray of dawn, shines on and on to the full light of day. My son, attend to what I say. Bend your ear to my words. Never lose sight of them, but fix them in your mind. To those who find them, they are life and health to all their being. Guard above all things, guard your inner self, for so you live and prosper. Bar out all talk of evil, and banish wayward words. Let your eyes look straight ahead, gaze right in front of you. Keep a clear path before you, and ever make your footing firm. Never turn to right or left, draw back from a wrong step. My son, attend to wisdom. Bend your ear to knowledge, that caution may be your safeguard, and prudence may take care of you. Keep hold of caution and sound sense, that they may save you from the loose woman. Her lips drop honeyed words. Her talk is smoother than oil itself. But the end with her is bitter as poison, sharp as a sword with a double edge. Her feet go down to death. Her steps lead straight to the grave. The high road of life is not for her. Shifty and slippery are her tracks. Now listen to me, my son. Hold fast to what I say. Keep clear of her. Never go to her door, lest you have to part with your money and hand your earnings over. Lest outsiders enjoy all that you make, and all your wealth goes to a stranger's household, till you are left at last to moan, when all you have is wasted. Ah, why did I hate guidance? Why did I despise all warning? Why did I not listen to those who trained me, and bend my ear to those who were my guides? I was nearly sentenced to death by the community. Drink from your own cistern. Are you to seek your pleasures here and there and drink them in the streets? Have them at home. Never share them abroad. Let your fountain flow for yourself alone. Let a young wife be your joy, a lovely hind. A charming doe is she. Let her breast give you rapture. Let her love ever ravish you. Why be ravished with a loose creature and embrace the bosom of another woman? You've been listening to the Word of God from the Book of Proverbs.
0: Jesus said, "If you love me, you will keep my commands." These commands are the very same 10 commands that God gave by the lips of his servant Moses. These commands are not suggestions, nor have they been done away with. If you love me, you will keep my commands. You're listening to Logos, the Word of God. Today's proclamation comes from the Word of God from the Book of Psalms. Keep me safe, O God, for with Thee I take shelter. Thou art my Lord, I say to the Eternal, my welfare rests on Thee alone. In the saints of the land, Thy noble followers, is all my delight. Sorrow on sorrow is theirs, who choose some other god. Their bloody libations I will never pour, their names I will never mention. Thou art what I obtain from life, O Thou Eternal. Thou Thyself art my share. Fair prospects are allotted me. A blissful heritage is mine. I bless the Eternal for His counsel, for teaching me during the very night. I keep the Eternal at all times before me. With him so close, I cannot fail. And so my heart and soul rejoice, my body rests secure. For never wilt thou let me sink to death, nor leave thy loyal one to the grave. Thou wilt reveal the path to life, to the full joy of thy presence, to the bliss of being close to thee forever. With the Eternal I take shelter. How dare you tell me then, be off like a bird to the hills? Look, impious men bend their bow, their arrow is on the string, to shoot in the dark at the upright. The pillars of state are falling. What good can a just man do? Ah, but the Eternal is within his sacred palace. The Eternal is enthroned in heaven. His searching glance is upon mortal men. On good men the Eternal sets his stamp. The impious who loves violence he loathes. On impious men he showers down coals of fire. Brimstone and scorching blast fall to their lot. For the Eternal, he loves justice, so the upright alone enjoy his favor. Eternal One, how long wilt thou forget me? How long wilt thou withhold thy favor from me? How long must I cherish a daily grief? How long is my foe to triumph over me? Look to me, O Eternal One, my God, and answer me. Revive me, lest I sleep the sleep of death. Lest my foe claim I have mastered him. Lest my enemies exult over my downfall. But on thy kindness I indeed rely. Let me exult over thy saving aid. Let me be singing to the Eternal for having dealt with me so lovingly. Help, O Eternal, goodness is no more. Fidelity has vanished from mankind. Empty and false are a man's words to his fellow. They talk with flattering lips and double minds. The Eternal cut off every flattering lip and tongues that talk so loftily. Men who declare, "We give rein to our tongues, our lips are our own," who calls us to account? The weak are being crushed, the needy sigh. So I take action, says the Eternal One, and set them safe where they long to be. And what the Eternal promises is true, sterling as silver 7 times purified. So we are kept by thee, O thou Eternal, safe ever from this world of men, where all around us the ungodly strut, and base creatures rise to power. You've been listening to the Word of God from the Book of Psalms. Providing you with oil for your lamp. Welcome to Logos, the Word of God, from the book of Matthew. So Jesus left the temple and he went on his way. His disciples came forward to point out to him the temple buildings. But he replied to them, "You see all this? I tell you truly, not a stone here will be left upon another without being torn down." So as he sat on the Hill of Olives, the disciples came up to him in private and said, "Tell us, when will this happen? What will be the sign of your arrival and the end of the world?" Jesus replied, "Take care that no one misleads you, for many will come in my name, saying, 'I am the Christ,' and they will mislead many. You will hear of wars and rumors of wars. See and do not be alarmed. These have to come, but it is not the end yet. For nation will rise against nation, and realm against realm. There will be famines and earthquakes here and there. All that is but the beginning of the trouble. Then men will hand you over to suffer affliction, and they will kill you, and you will be hated by all the Gentiles on account of my name. And many will be repelled then. They will betray one another and hate one another. Many false prophets will rise and mislead many. And in most of you, love will grow cold by the increase of iniquity. but he will be saved who holds out to the very end. This gospel of the reign shall be preached over the wide world as a testimony to the Gentiles, and then the end shall come. When you see the appalling horror spoken of by the prophet Daniel standing erect in the holy place, let the reader note this. Then let those who are in Judea fly to the hills. A man on the housetop must not go down to fetch what is inside his house, and a man in the field must not turn back to get his coat. Woe to women with child, and women who give suck in those days! Pray that you may not have to fly in the winter or on the Sabbath, for there will be sore misery then, such as has never been from the beginning of the world till now, no, and never shall be. Had not those days been cut short, not a soul would be saved alive. However, for the sake of the elect, those days will be cut short. If anyone tells you at that time, "Here is the Christ," or "There he is," do not believe it. For false Christs and false prophets will rise and bring forward great signs and wonders, so as to mislead the very elect, if that were possible. I'm telling you this beforehand. If they tell you, "Here he is in the desert," do not go out. "Here he is in the chamber," do not believe it. For like lightning that shoots from east to west, so will be the arrival of the Son of Man. Wherever the carcass lies, there will the vultures gather. Immediately after the misery of those days, the sun will be darkened, and the moon will not yield her light. The stars will drop from heaven, and the orbs of the heavens will be shaken. Then the sign of the Son of Man will appear in heaven. Then all the tribes on earth will wail as they see the Son of Man coming on the clouds of heaven with great power and glory. And he will dispatch his angels with a loud trumpet call to muster his elect from the four winds, from the verge of heaven to the verge of earth. Let the fig tree teach you a parable. As soon as its branches turn soft and put out leaves, you know that summer is at hand. So whenever you see all this happen, you may be sure that he is at hand, at the very door. I tell you truly, the present generation will not pass away till all this happens. Heaven and earth will pass away, but my words never. No one knows anything of that day or hour, not even the angels in heaven, but only my Father. As were the days of Noah, so will the arrival of the Son of Man be, for as in the days before the deluge, people ate and drank, married and were married, till the day Noah entered the ark. And as they knew nothing till the deluge came and swept them all away, so will the arrival of the Son of Man be. There will be two men in the field, one will be taken and one will be left. Two women will be grinding at the millstone, one will be taken and one will be left. Keep on the watch then, for you never know what day your Lord will come. But be sure of this, that if the householder had known at what watch in the night the thief was coming, he would have been on the watch. He would not have allowed his house to be broken into. So be ready yourselves, for the Son of Man is coming at an hour you do not expect. You've been listening to the Word of God from the book of Matthew.
1: Today's proclamation comes from the Word of God in the book of Psalms. I heard one, whom I knew not, saying, "I freed your shoulder from the load, your hands from the heavy hod. At your cry of distress I rescued you. I answered you from the thunder clouds. I tested you at the waters of Meribah. Listen, my people, to my warning. Oh, Israel, if you would only listen! You must allow no foreign god, no worship of an outside god. I am your God, I the Eternal, who brought you out of Egypt's land. Open your mouth, and I will fill it. But my people would not listen. Israel would have none of me. So I left them to their own self-will, to follow their own devices. Oh, that my people would listen to me, that Israel would live my life! I would soon subdue their foes and strike at their oppressors. Those who hate them would cower before them in unending terror. And I would feed them with the finest wheat, with honey from the rock to their heart's content. Age after age, Lord, thou hast been our home. From all eternity thou hast been God. Ere ever the hills were born, ere ever earth and world were made, thou crumblest man away, summoning men back to the dust. Thou, to whom 1,000 years are like a flight of yesterday, like an hour passing in the night. Year after year thou sowest men like grass that grows anew, that in the dawn is fresh and flourishing, then by twilight it fades and withers. For under thine anger we perish, we sink in terror at thy wrath. Thou dost expose our sins, and layest our guilty secrets bare before thee. Our days all droop under thy displeasure, our life is over like a sigh. Our life is 70 years at most, or 80 at best, a span of toil and trouble, soon over, and we flit away. Yet who weighs the full sum of thy displeasure? Which of us dreads thine anger? Oh, teach us to count our days, that we may take it to heart. Relent, O thou Eternal, and delay not. Be sorry for thy servants. Let thy love dawn on us undimmed, that all our life we may be glad and sing. Grant us joy as long as thou hast been afflicting us. For all the years that we have had suffering, let thy servants see thee at thy saving work, and let their children see thy glorious power. Lord, may thy loving favor rest upon us, and prosper all the work that we undertake. I said I will be careful what I do, lest I sin with my tongue. I must put a muzzle on my lips in the presence of the ungodly. So I kept silence, dumb and ill at ease. Yet this only stirred my grief. My heart grew hot within me. My thoughts kindled, and I prayed aloud, O thou Eternal, let me know the number of my days. Let me know my end, how long I have to live. Thou hast made my days no longer than a span. My life is a mere nothing in thy sight, no better than an empty breath. Man's busy life is indeed but a phantom, making an empty ado, amassing wealth, and not knowing who is to have his hoard. What then can I expect, O Lord? It is in thee that I hope. I am dumb. I never say a word, for it is thou who orderest life so. Thou chastenest mortal man in punishing his guilt, eating away his comeliness like a moth. Man is no better than an empty breath. Save me from all my sins, from taunts of the profane. Relieve me from thy plague, for I am wasting underneath thy strokes. Hear my prayer, O thou Eternal. Listen to my cry. Answer thou my tears, for I am but a guest of thine, a passing waif, as all my fathers were. Avert thy frown, that I may be at ease, ere I depart to be no more. You've been listening to the Word of God from the Book of Psalms.
0: 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Today's proclamation comes from the Word of God in the book of Matthew.
1: So Jesus left the temple and went on his way. His disciples came forward to point out to him the temple buildings, but he replied to them, "You see all this? I tell you truly, not a stone will be left upon another without being torn down." So as he sat on the Hill of Olives, the disciples came up to him in private and said, "Tell us, when will all this happen? What will be the sign of your arrival and the end of the world?" Jesus replied, "Take care that no one misleads you. For many will come in my name, saying, 'I am the Christ,' and they will mislead many. You will hear of wars and rumors of wars. See and do not be alarmed. These have to come, but it is not the end yet. For nation will rise against nation, and realm against realm. There will be famines and earthquakes here and there. All that is the beginning of the trouble. Then men will hand you over to suffer affliction, and they will kill you, and you will be hated by all the Gentiles on account of my name. And many will be repelled then, and they will betray one another and hate one another. Many false prophets will rise and mislead many, and in most of you love will grow cold by the increase of iniquity, but he will be saved who holds out to the very end. This gospel of the reign shall be preached over the wide world as a testimony to all the Gentiles, and then the end will come. When you see the appalling horror spoken of by the prophet Daniel standing erect in the holy place, let the reader note this. Then let those who are in Judea fly to the hills. A man on the housetop must not go down to fetch what is inside his house, and a man in the field must not turn back to get his coat. Woe to women with child and women who give suck in those days. Pray that you may not have to fly in the winter or on the Sabbath, for there will be sore misery then, such as has never been from the beginning of the world till now, no, and never shall be. Had not those days been cut short, not a soul would be saved alive. However, for the sake of the elect, those days will be cut short. If anyone tells you at that time, 'Here is the Christ,' or 'There he is,' don't believe it, for false Christs and false prophets will rise and bring forward great signs and wonders so as to mislead the very elect, if that were possible. I am telling you this beforehand. If they tell you, 'Here he is in the desert,' do not go out. 'Here he is in the chamber,' do not believe it. For like lightning that shoots from east to west, so will be the arrival of the Son of Man. Wherever the carcass lies, there will the vultures gather. Immediately after the misery of those days, the sun will be darkened, and the moon will not yield her light. The stars will drop from heaven, and the orbs of the heavens will be shaken. Then the sign of the Son of Man will appear in heaven. Then all the tribes on earth will wail as they see the Son of Man coming on the clouds of heaven with great power and glory. And he will dispatch his angels with a loud trumpet call to muster his elect from the four winds, from the verge of heaven to the verge of earth. Let the fig tree teach you a parable. As soon as its branches turn soft and put out leaves, you know summer is at hand. So whenever you see all this happen, you may be sure that he is at hand, at the very door. I tell you truly, the present generation will not pass away till all this happens. Heaven and earth will pass away, but my words never." You've been listening to the Word of God in the book of Matthew.
2: Providing you with oil for your lamp. Welcome to Logos, the Word of God, from the book of Matthew. Jesus said, The eye is the lamp of the body. So if your eye is generous, the whole of your body will be illumined. But if your eye is selfish, the whole of your body will be darkened. And if your very light turns dark, then what a darkness it is! No one can serve two masters. Either he will hate one and love the other, or else he will stand by the one and despise the other. You cannot serve both God and mammon. Therefore I tell you, never trouble about what you are to eat or drink in life, nor what you are to put on your body. Surely life means more than food. Surely the body means more than clothes. Look at the wild birds. They sow not, they reap not, they gather nothing in granaries. And yet your heavenly Father feeds them. Are you not worth more than birds? Which of you can add an ell to your height by troubling about it? And why should you trouble over clothing? Look at how the lilies of the field grow. They neither toil nor spin, and yet I tell you, even Solomon in all his grandeur was never robed like one of them. Now if God so clothes the grass of the field which blossoms today and is thrown tomorrow into the furnace, will he not much more clothe you? O men, how little you trust him! Do not be troubled then and cry, What are we to eat? Or what are we to drink? Or how are we to be clothed? Pagans make all that their aim in life. For well your heavenly Father knows you need all that. Seek God's realm and his goodness, and all that will be yours over and above. So never be troubled about tomorrow. Tomorrow will take care of itself. The day's own trouble is enough for the day. Judge not that you may not be judged yourselves. For as you judge, so you will be judged. And the measure you deal out to others will be dealt back to yourselves. Why note the splinter in your brother's eye and fail to see the plank in your own eye? How can you say to your brother, Let me take the splinter out of your eye, when there lies the plank in your own eye? You hypocrite, take the plank out of your own eye first, and then you will see properly how to take the splinter out of your brother's eye. Never give dogs what is sacred, and never throw pearls before swine, in case they trample them underfoot and turn to gore you. Ask, and the gift will be yours. Seek, and you will find. Knock, and the door will open to you. For everyone who asks receives. The seeker finds. The door is open to anyone who knocks. Why, which of you, when asked by his son for a loaf, will hand him a stone? Or if he asks for a fish, will you hand him a serpent? Well, if for all your evil you know to give your children what is good, how much more will your Father in heaven give good to those who ask him? Well then, whatever you would have men do to you, do just the same to them. That is the meaning of the law and the prophets. Enter by the narrow gate, for the gate is broad and the road is wide that leads to destruction, and many enter that way. But the road that leads to life is both narrow and close, and there are few who find it. Beware of false prophets. They come to you with the garb of sheep, but at heart they are ravenous wolves. You will know them by their fruit. Does one gather grapes from thorns or figs from thistles? No, every good tree bears sound fruit. But a rotten tree bears bad fruit. A good tree cannot bear bad fruit, and a rotten tree cannot bear sound fruit. So you will know them by their fruit. Any tree that does not produce sound fruit will be cut down and thrown into the fire. It is not everyone who says to me, Lord, Lord, who will get into the realm of heaven, but he who does the will of my Father in heaven. Many will say to me at that day, Lord, did we not prophesy in your name? Did we not cast out demons in your name? Did we not perform many miracles in your name? Then I will declare to them, I never knew you. Depart from my presence, you workers of iniquity. Now everyone who listens to these words of mine and acts upon them will be like a sensible man who built his house upon the rock. Down came the rain, floods rose, winds blew and beat upon that house, but it did not fall, for it was founded upon rock. And everyone who listens to these words of mine and does not act upon them will be like a stupid man who built his house on sand. Down came the rain, floods rose, winds blew and beat upon that house, till down it fell, and mighty was the crash. When Jesus finished his speech, the crowds were astounded at his teaching, for he taught them like an authority, not like their own scribes. You've been listening to the Word of God from the book of Matthew. Listen now to the Word of God from the book of Matthew. Then shall the realm of heaven be compared to 10 maidens who took their lamps and went out to meet the bridegroom and the bride. 5 of them were stupid, 5 were sensible. For although the stupid took their lamps, they took no oil with them, whereas the sensible took oil in their vessels as well as in their lamps. As the bridegroom was long of coming, they all grew drowsy and went to sleep. But at midnight the cry arose, Here is the bridegroom, come out to meet him. Then all 10 maidens rose and trimmed their lamps. The stupid said to the sensible, Give us some of your oil, for our lamps are going out. But the sensible replied, No, there may not be enough for us and for you. Better go to the dealers and buy for yourselves. Now while they were away buying oil, the bridegroom arrived. Those maidens who were ready accompanied him to the marriage banquet, and the door was shut. Afterwards, the rest of the maidens came and said, oh, sir, open the door for us. But he replied, I tell you frankly, I do not know you. Keep on the watch then, for you know neither the day nor the hour. For the case is that of a man going abroad, who summoned his servants and handed over his property to them. To one he gave 1,200 pounds, to another 500, to another 250, each got according to his capacity. Then the man went abroad. The servant who had got the 1,200 pounds went at once and traded with them, making another 1,200. Similarly, the servant who had got the 500 pounds made another 500. But the servant who got the 250 pounds went off and dug a hole in the ground and hid his master's money. Long afterwards, the master of those servants came back and settled accounts with them. Then the servant who had got the 1,200 pounds came forward, bringing 1,200 pounds more. He said, You handed me 1,200 pounds, sir. Here I have gained another 1,200. His master said to him, Capital, you excellent and trustworthy servant. You've been trusty in charge of a small sum. I'll put you in charge of a large sum. Come and share your master's feast. Then the servant with the 500 pounds came forward. He said, You handed me 500 pounds, sir. Here I have gained another 500. His master said to him, Capital, you excellent and trustworthy servant. You have been trusty in charge of a small sum. I will put you in charge of a large sum. Come and share your master's feast. Then the servant who got the 250 pounds came forward. He said, I knew you were a hard man, sir, reaping where you never sowed and gathering where you never winnowed. So I was afraid. I went and hid your 250 pounds in the earth. There's your money. His master said to him in reply, You rascal, you idle servant, you knew, did you, that I reap where I never sowed and gather where I never winnowed?
0: Well, then, you should have handed my money over to the bankers, and I would have got my capital with interest when I came back. Take, therefore, the £250 away from him, and give it to the servant who got the 1,200. For to everyone who has, more shall be given, and richly given. But to him who has nothing, even what he has shall be taken. Throw the good-for-nothing servant into the darkness outside. There men will wail and gnash their teeth. When the Son of Man comes in his glory, and all the angels with him, then he will sit on the throne of his glory, and all the nations will be gathered in front of him. He will separate them one from another, as a shepherd separates the sheep from the goats, setting the sheep on his right hand and the goats on his left. Then shall the king say to those on his right, Come, you whom my Father has blessed, come into your inheritance, into the realm prepared for you from the foundation of the world. For I was hungry, and you fed me. I was thirsty, and you gave me drink. I was a stranger, and you entertained me. I was unclothed, and you clothed me. I was ill, and you looked after me. I was in prison, and you visited me. Then the just will answer, Lord, when did we see you hungry and feed you, or thirsty and give you drink? When did we see you a stranger and entertain you, or unclothed and clothed you? When did we see you ill, or in prison and visit you? The king will answer them, I tell you truly, insofar as you did it to one of these my brothers, even the least of them, you did it to me. You've been listening to the Word of God from the book of Matthew. All Scripture is inspired by God and profitable for teaching, for reproof, for amendment, and moral discipline. You're listening to Logos, the Word of God. Welcome to Logos, the Word of God, from the Book of Psalms. Hallelujah! Praise the Eternal, O my soul! As long as I live, I will praise the Eternal, and sing to my God as long as I survive. Rely not upon great men, mere mortals who can give no help. When their breath goes, they return to the dust, and on that very day their projects perish. Happy the man whose help is Jacob's God, whose hope lies in the Eternal One, his God, maker of heaven and earth and sea, and all they hold. He remains true. He rights those who are wronged. He feeds those who are hungry. The Eternal sets the captives free. The Eternal gives the blind their sight. The Eternal raises those who are bowed down. The Eternal preserves poor foreigners. The widow and the orphan he relieves. The Eternal loves those who are good, but the ungodly life he ruins. The Eternal shall be king forever. Thy God, O Zion, for all ages. Hallelujah! Hallelujah! Praise the Eternal, for he is good. Make melody to our God, for he is gracious. The Eternal restores Jerusalem. He gathers the outcast of Israel. He heals the brokenhearted and binds up their wounds. He fixes the number of the stars and gives a name to each. Great is the Lord, mighty in power. His wisdom is unsearchable. The Eternal has relief for the afflicted, and he brings the ungodly to the ground. Sing thanks to the Eternal. Make melody to our God upon the lyre, who covers the sky with clouds, provides rain for the earth, till grass grows on the very hills, and fodder for the beasts that serve mankind. He gives wild animals their food, that cry for it at eventide. He cares not for the strength of the warhorse, delights not in man's armor.
2: The Eternal delights in those who revere Him, who trust in His own goodness. Praise the Eternal, O Jerusalem! Praise your God, O Zion! For He has fortified your gateways and blessed your citizens within. Has made peace guard your boundaries and filled you with the finest wheat. He issues His commands to the earth. His orders run apace, showering snow white as wool, scattering hoarfrost thick as ashes, casting hailstones down like crumbs. The waters freeze. He sends an order, and they melt. Once He makes the wind blow, then the waters flow. He makes His purpose known to Jacob, His orders and His laws to Israel. Never has He done so to other nations. They know not His commands. Hallelujah! Praise the Eternal from the heavens. Praise Him in the heights. Praise Him, all His angels. Praise Him, all His hosts. Praise Him, sun and moon. Praise Him, all stars of light. Praise Him, heaven of heavens, ye waters higher than the heavens. Let them praise the Eternal's name, for He commanded, and they were created. He fixed them fast forevermore. He set them boundaries they should never pass. Praise the Eternal from the earth, ye depths of ocean and ye waterspouts, lightning and hail and snow and ice, storms carrying out His will, mountains and every hill, fruit trees and every cedar, wild animals and every beast, crawling things, birds on the wing, kings of earth, every nation, princes and all authorities, young men and maidens too, old men and boys. Let them praise the Eternal's name, for His name only is supreme. His majesty is above heaven and earth, and He has raised His people to high honor. To praise Him is for all His faithful, for Israel, a folk pleasing to Him. Hallelujah! Sing a new song to the Eternal. Praise Him where His faithful gather. Let Israel be joyful in their Maker. Let the sons of Zion triumph in their King. Let them dance in praise of Him. Make melody to Him with drum and lyre. For the Eternal delights in His people, adorning the afflicted with a victory. Let the faithful exult over their triumph. Shout joyfully in their great temple. God's praise is upon their lips, and a sharp sword is in their hands, for vengeance upon pagans, for punishment on nations, putting their monarchs into chains, their nobles into iron gyves, to execute on such their appointed doom. This is an honor for God's faithful ones. You've been listening to the Word of God from the Book of Psalms. Providing you with oil for your lamp. You're listening to Logos, the Word of God, from the Book of Acts. Peter and John were on their way up to the temple for the hour of prayer at 3 p.m. when a man, lame from birth, was carried past, who used to be laid every day at what was called the Beautiful Gate of the temple, to ask alms from those who entered the temple. When he noticed Peter and John meant to go into the temple, he asked them for alms. Peter looked at him steadily, as did John, and said, "Look at us." The man attended, expecting to get something from them. But Peter said, "I have no silver or gold, but I will give you what I do have. In the name of Jesus Christ the Nazarene, get up and walk." And catching him by the right hand, he raised him. Instantly his feet and ankles grew strong. He leapt to his feet, started to walk, and accompanied them into the temple, walking, leaping, and praising God. When all the people saw him walking and praising God, and when they recognized that this was the very man who used to sit and beg at the gate Beautiful, they were lost in awe

but you repudiated the Holy and Just One. The boon you asked was a murderer, and you killed the pioneer of life. But God raised him from the dead, as we can bear witness. He it is who has given strength to this man whom you see and know, by faith in his name. It is the faith he inspires, which has made this man thus hale and whole before you all. Now I know, brothers, that you acted in ignorance, like your rulers. Though this was how God fulfilled what he had announced beforehand by the lips of the prophets, namely the sufferings of his Christ. Repent, then, and turn to have your sins blotted out, so that a breathing space may be vouchsafed you, and that the Lord may send Jesus, your long-decreed Christ, who must be kept in heaven till the period of the great restoration. Ages ago, God spoke of this by the lips of his holy prophets. For Moses said, "The Lord our God will raise up a prophet for you from among your brotherhood, as he raised me. You must listen to whatever he may tell you. Any soul that will not listen to this prophet shall be exterminated from the people." And all the prophets who have spoken since Samuel and his successors have also announced these days. Now you are the sons of the prophets and the covenant which God made with your fathers, when he said to Abraham, "All families on earth shall be blessed in your offspring." It was for you first that God raised up his servant and sent him to bless you by turning each of you from your wicked ways. You've been listening to the Word of God from the Book of Acts. Listen now to the Word of God from the Book of Psalms. This oracle has the Eternal for my Lord. Sit throned at my right hand until I make your foes your footstool. Yes, the Eternal shall send you from Sion the scepter of your sway, that you may reign amid your foes, arrayed in sacred vestments. The day you come to power, you are supreme, vital and fresh like dewdrops of the dawn. You are to be a priest for life, so swears the Eternal. His oath will not change. A priest, as once Melchizedek was. The Lord is at your side, shattering kings on his day of wrath. The Lord sends pagans to their doom, filling the valleys with their corpses, shattering their chiefs far and wide. He drinks from any streams he has to cross, then charges forward, triumphing. O thou Eternal One, our Lord, what majesty is thine over all the world! High in heaven thou hast set thy splendor, to check thy foes, to crush the rebels. Let me sing of this, thy heavenly strength, like tiny children lisping out thy praise. For as I look up to the heavens thy fingers have made, the moon and stars that thou hast shaped, and I ask, "And what is man that thou shouldst think of him? What is mortal man that thou shouldst heed him? Yet thou hast made him little less than divine. Thou hast crowned him with majesty and honor, giving him sway over all thy hands have made, with all things underneath his feet, sheep and oxen, all of them, yes, and the wild beasts, birds of the air and fish of the sea, all that swims on the wet sea paths. O thou Eternal One, our Lord, what majesty is thine over all the world! With all my heart I thank thee, O Eternal. I will tell over all thy deeds of wonder. I thrill and triumph in thee, singing praise to thee, O thou Most High. For my foes are routed, stumbling to their ruin at thy frown. Thou hast upheld my cause, my rights, passing just sentence, seated on thy throne.

own. Thou hast curbed pagans, crushing the ungodly, blotting their very name out for all time. The foe is at an end, no more to be remembered. The towns thou hast torn up lie in lasting ruin, but the Eternal sits enthroned forevermore, enthroned for government. He governs all the world with justice, ruling its folk with equity. So the downtrodden are safe with the Eternal. He is a refuge in desperate hours. Those who know what thou art can trust in thee, for never wilt thou abandon those who seek thee. Sing praise to the Eternal, whose seat is in Sion. Declare to the nations what he does, how he bears you in mind, this avenger of bloodshed, how he never forgets the wail of the weak. The Eternal has seen what I suffer, and pitied me, lifting me from the very gates of death, that in the gates of Sion I may chant his praise, exulting in his aid. The pagans have sunk in the pit they dug, in the net they set their feet are snared. The Eternal has shown what he is, by a sentence of doom, as his hands have trapped the ungodly. The ungodly must go back to death, all pagans who are forgetful of God. For one day the needy will be remembered, the hopes of the downtrodden will not always be disappointed. Take action, O Eternal, let not man have the upper hand. Let pagans get their doom from thee. Strike them with terror, O Eternal, let pagans know that they are only men. You've been listening to the Message and Counsel of God from the Book of Psalms.

0: Today's proclamation comes from the Word of God in the first book of Kings. So Obadiah went to Ahab with the news, and Ahab went to meet Elijah. When Ahab saw Elijah, Ahab said to him, "You ruin of Israel, is that you?" He answered, "It is not I who have been the ruin of Israel, but you and your family, by forsaking the orders of the Eternal and following Baals. Send now and gather me all Israel at Mount Carmel, with the 450 prophets of Baal and the 400 prophets of Astarte, who are maintained by Jezebel." So Ahab sent to all Israel and gathered the prophets at Mount Carmel. Elijah drew near to all the people and said, "How long will you hobble on this faith and that? If the Eternal is God, follow him. If Baal, follow him." The people made no answer. Then Elijah said to the people, I alone am left as a prophet of the Eternal, while Baal has 450 prophets. Let us have a couple of bullocks. They can choose one for themselves and chop it up, laying the pieces on the wood, but putting no fire underneath it. I will dress the other bullock and lay it on the wood, putting no fire underneath it. You call to your God, I'll call to the Eternal, and the God who answers by fire, he is the real God. All right, said the people. So Elijah told the prophets of Baal, choose one bullock for yourselves and dress it, for you are many, calling to your God, but putting no fire underneath. They took their bullock, dressed it, and called to Baal from morn to midday, crying, Baal, answer us! But not a sound came. No one answered as they danced about the altar they had reared. When it came to midday, Elijah taunted them. Shout, he told them, for he is a god. He's musing or away on business, or perhaps he's asleep, and he must be wakened. So they shouted, gashing themselves with knives and lances, as was their practice, till the blood poured over their bodies. After noon they raved on till the hour of the evening sacrifice, but not a sound came. There was no one to answer them, no one to heed them. Then said Elijah to all the people, come close to me. All the people came close to him, and he repaired the altar of the Eternal which had been broken down. Elijah took 12 stones, corresponding to the number of the clans of the sons of Jacob, to whom the Eternal's promise had been made, that they were to be named Israel. With the stones he built an altar in honor of the Eternal, making a trench around the altar about the space of 1,800 square yards. He then arranged the wood, chopped the bullock, and laid the pieces on the wood. Fill 4 barrels with water, he said, and pour them over the sacrifice and over the wood. Do it again, he added, and they did it again. Do it a third time, he said, and they did it a third time, till the water flowed around the altar. He also filled the trench with water. At the hour for the evening sacrifice, Elijah the prophet came forward. O Eternal, God of Abraham, Isaac, and Israel, he cried, this day may it be known that thou art God in Israel, and that I am thy servant, and I have done all this at thy bidding. Hear me, O Eternal, hear me, to let this people know that thou, the Eternal, art God, and that thou hast made their minds turn to thee again. Then the Eternal's lightning fell, burning up the sacrifice, the wood, the stones, and the dust, and licking up the water in the trench. At the sight of this, all the people fell on their faces, crying, the Eternal is God! The Eternal is God! Seize the prophets of Baal, said Elijah, let not a man of them escape. They seized the prophets, and Elijah, taking them down to the brook Kishon, killed them there. And then said Elijah to Ahab, go back and eat, for I hear the sound of a downpour. You've been listening to the Word of God from the book of 1 Kings.
1: providing you with advanced knowledge of what lies ahead. You're listening to Logos, the Word of God, from the book of Revelation. Then the voice I heard from heaven again talked to me, saying, Go and take the small scroll which lies open in the hand of the angel who is standing on the sea and on the earth. So I went to the angel, saying, Give me the small scroll. Take it, said he, and swallow it. It will taste sweet as honey, but it will be bitter to digest. I took the small scroll from the hand of the angel and swallowed it. It did taste sweet like honey, but when I had eaten it, it was bitter to digest. Then I was told, You must prophesy again of many peoples and nations and languages and kings. And I was given a reed like a rod and told, Rise up and measure the temple of God and the altar, numbering the worshippers, but omit the court outside the temple. Do not measure that, for it has been given over to the Gentiles. And the city will be under their heel for 42 months. But I will allow my two witnesses to prophesy for 1260 days, clad in sackcloth. They are the two olive trees and the two lampstands which stand before the Lord of the earth. Whoever tries to harm them, fire shall issue from their mouth and consume their enemies. Whoever would try to harm them, so must he be killed. They have the power to shut up the sky, so that no rain falls during the days when they are prophesying. And they have the power over the waters, to turn them into blood, and also to smite the earth with all manner of plagues as often as they choose. But when they have finished their testimony, the beast that ascends from the abyss will make war on them and conquer them and kill them. And their corpses will lie in the streets of that great city whose mystical name is Sodom and Egypt, where their Lord also was crucified. For 3.5 days men from all peoples and tribes and tongues and nations look at their corpses, refusing to let their corpses be buried. And the dwellers on earth will gloat over them and rejoice, sending presents to congratulate one another. For these two prophets were a torment to the dwellers on earth. But after 3.5 the breath of life from God entered them. They stood on their feet. Terror fell on those who saw them, and heard a loud voice from heaven telling them, Come up here. So up to heaven they went in a cloud before the eyes of their enemies. At that hour a great earthquake took place. A tenth of the city was destroyed, and 7,000 souls perished in the earthquake. The rest were awestruck and gave glory to the God of heaven. The second woe has passed, the third woe soon is coming. Then the seventh angel blew, and loud voices followed in heaven, crying, The rule of the world has passed to the Lord and his Christ, and he shall reign forever and ever. Then the 24 presbyters who are seated on the thrones before God fell on their faces and worshipped God, saying, We thank thee, Lord God Almighty, who art and wast, that thou hast assumed thy great power and begun to reign. The nations were enraged, but thy wrath has come. The time has come for the dead to be judged, the time for rewarding thy servants, the prophets, and the saints who reverence thy name both low and high, the time for destroying the destroyers of earth. Then the temple of God in heaven was thrown open, and the ark of his covenant was seen inside his temple. There were flashes of lightning, loud blasts, peals of thunder, an earthquake, and a hailstorm. You've been listening to What Lies Ahead from the Book of Revelation. providing you with oil for your lamp. Welcome to Logos, the Word of God, from the book of 1 Peter. Well, as Christ has suffered for us in the flesh, let this very conviction that he who has suffered in the flesh gets quit of sin nerve you to spend the rest of your time in the flesh for the will of God and no longer for human passions. It is quite enough to have done as pagans choose to do during the time gone by. You used to lead lives of sensuality, lust, carousing, revelry, dissipation, and illicit idolatry. And it astonishes pagans that you will not plunge with them still into the same flood of profligacy. They abuse you, but they will have to answer for that to him who is prepared to judge the living and the dead. For this was why the gospel was preached to the dead as well, that while they are judged in the flesh as men, they may live as God lives in the Spirit. Now the end of all is near. Steady then, keep cool and pray. Above all, be keen to love one another, for love hides a host of sins. Be hospitable to each other, and never grudge it. You must serve one another, each with the talent he has received, as efficient stewards of God's varied grace. If anyone preaches, he must preach as one who utters the words of God. If anyone renders some service, it must be as one who is supplied by God with power, so that in everything God may be glorified through Jesus Christ. The glory and dominion are His forever and ever. Amen. Beloved, do not be surprised at the ordeal that has come to test you, as though some foreign thing befell you. You are sharing what Christ suffered, so rejoice in it, that you may also rejoice and exult when His glory is revealed. If you are denounced for the sake of Christ, you are blessed, for the Spirit of glory and power, the Spirit of God Himself, is resting on you. None of you must suffer as a murderer or a thief or a bad character or a revolutionary. But if a man suffers for being a Christian, he need not be ashamed. He should rather glorify God for that. It is time for the judgment to begin with the household of God, and if it begins with us, what will be the fate of those who refuse obedience to God's gospel? If the just man is scarcely saved, what will become of the impious and sinful? So let those who by the will of God are suffering trust their souls to Him, their faithful Creator, as they continue to do right. Now I make this appeal to your presbyters, for I am a presbyter myself. I was a witness of what Christ suffered and am to share the glory that is to be revealed. Be shepherds to your flock of God. Take charge of them willingly, instead of being pressed to it, and not to make a base profit from it, but freely, nor by way of lording it over your charges, but proving a pattern to the flock. Then you will receive the unfading crown of glory when the chief shepherd makes his appearance. You younger men must also submit to the presbyters. Indeed, you must all put on the apron of humility to serve one another. For the haughty God opposes, but to the humble He gives grace. Humble yourselves under the strong hand of God, so that when the time comes, He may raise you. Let all your anxieties fall upon Him, for His great interest is in you. Keep cool. Keep awake. Your enemy, the devil, prowls like a roaring lion, looking out for someone to devour. resist him. Keep your foothold in the faith, and learn to pay the same tax of suffering as the rest of your brotherhood throughout the world. Once you have suffered for a little, the God of all grace who has called you to his eternal glory in Christ Jesus will repair, recruit, and strengthen you. The dominion is his forever and ever. Amen. You've been listening to the Message and Counsel of God from the First Book of Peter. Bringing you the open secrets of the Kingdom of God, you're listening to Logos, the Word of God. Providing you with oil for your lamp. Welcome to Logos, the Word of God, from the book of Matthew. At that hour, the disciples came and asked Jesus, "Who is the greatest in the realm of heaven?" So he called a child, set it among them, and said, "I tell you truly, unless you turn and become like children, you will never get into the realm of heaven at all. Whoever humbles himself like this child, he is the greatest in the realm of heaven. And whoever receives a little child like this for my sake receives me. But whoever is a hindrance to one of these little ones who believe in me, better for him to have a great millstone hung around his neck and to be sunk deep in the sea. Woe to the world for hindrances! Hindrances have to come, but woe to the man by whom the hindrance does come. If your hand or your foot is a hindrance to you, cut it off and throw it away. Better be maimed or crippled and get into life than to keep both hands or feet and be thrown into the everlasting fire. If your eye is a hindrance to you, tear it out and throw it away. Better to get into life with one eye than to keep your two eyes and be thrown into the fire of Gehenna. See that you never despise one of these little ones, for I tell you, their angels in heaven always look upon the face of my Father in heaven. Tell me, if a man has 100 sheep, and one of them strays, will he not leave the 99 sheep on the hills and go in search of the one that has strayed? And if he happens to find it, I tell you, he rejoices over it, moreover than the 99 that never went astray. So it is not the will of your Father in heaven that a single one of these little ones should be lost. If your brother sins against you, go and reprove him as between you and him alone. If he listens to you, then you have won your brother over. But if he will not listen, take two or three others along with you, so that every case may be decided on the evidence of two or three witnesses. If he refuses to listen to them, tell the church. And if he refuses to listen to the church, treat him as a pagan or a tax gatherer. I tell you truly, whatever you prohibit on earth will be prohibited in heaven, and whatever you permit on earth will be permitted in heaven. I tell you another thing. If two of you agree on earth about anything you pray for, it will be done for you by my Father in heaven. For where two or three have gathered in my name, I am there among them. Then Peter came up and said to him, Lord, how often is my brother to sin against me and be forgiven? Up to seven times? Jesus said to him, Seven times? I say 70 times 7. That is why the realm of heaven may be compared to a king who resolved to settle accounts with his servants. When he began the settlement, a debtor was brought in who owed him 3 million pounds. As he was unable to pay, his master ordered him to be sold along with his wife and children and all he had in payment of the sum. So the servant fell down and prayed him, "Have patience with me, and I will pay you it all." And out of pity for that servant, his master released him and discharged his debt. But as that servant went away, he met one of his fellow servants, who owed him 20 pounds. And seizing him by the throat, he said, "Pay your debt." So his fellow servant fell down and implored him, saying, "Have patience with me, and I will pay you." But he refused. He went and had him thrown into prison till he should pay the debt. Now when his fellow servants saw what had happened, they were greatly distressed, and they went and explained to their master all that had happened. And his master summoned him and said, "You scoundrel of a servant, I discharged all that debt for you because you implored me. Ought you not to have had mercy on your fellow servant as I had on you?" And in hot anger his master handed him over to the torturers till he should pay him all the debt. My heavenly Father will do the same to you unless you each forgive your brother from the heart. You've been listening to the Word of God from the book of Matthew. Providing you with oil for your lamp. You're listening to Logos, the Word of God, from the book of Psalms. Inspire the king, O God, with thine own justice. Endow his majesty with thine own equity, that he may rule thy folk aright and deal out justice for the poor. May justice bring welfare to the people from the very hills and the mountains. May he prove the champion of the weak. May he deliver the forlorn and crush oppressors. Long may he live, long as the sun, as the moon that shines forever. May his rule be like rainfall on the meadows, like showers that water the land. Justice and welfare flourish in his days till the moon be no more. From sea to sea may his dominion extend, from the Euphrates to the earth's far end. May the foe bow down before him, his enemies grovel in the dust. May kings of the west and the seaboard pay tribute to him. May kings of the south and Arabia offer him presents. All kings do homage to him. All nations yield to him. For he saves the forlorn who cry to him, the weak and the helpless. He pities the forlorn and weak. He saves the life of the weak, rescuing them from outrage and oppression. They are not cheap to him. Long may he live to receive gold from Arabia. For him may ceaseless prayer be made, and all day long may he be blessed. May the land be rich in waving corn, right up to the top of the hills. May the folk flourish like trees in Lebanon. May citizens flower like grass in the field. Forever blessed be his name, sure as the sun itself his fame. All races envy his high bliss, all nations hail him as the happy king. Blessed be the eternal Israel's God, who alone works wonders. Forever blessed be his glorious name, may the earth be full of his glory. Even so, even so. Why discard us, O God, forever? Why fume in anger at the flock of thine own pasture? Remember the community thou didst win long ago, whom thou didst rescue to be thine own people. This hill of Sion, thine abode. Turn thy steps toward the standing ruins, to all the havoc of the foe within the sanctuary. Thine enemies bawled inside thy house, set up their emblems there. They smashed the doors down with their axes, like woodmen felling trees. They broke up the carved work there, with hatchet and with hammer. They set the sanctuary ablaze, laying it low, profaning thine own dwelling. They said to themselves, Let us root them out. So all the synagogues in the land they burned. Not an emblem of ours is to be seen. No prophet now, no one knows when this will end. O God, how long is the foe to be scoffing? Are the enemy always to be blaspheming thee? Why hold back thy hand, O God? Stretch out thy right hand and strike, thou who art king of old, gaining victories on the earth. Thou didst divide the ocean by thy power, shattering the dragon's heads upon the waves, crushing the heads of Leviathan to pieces, leaving him a prey to jackals. Thou didst open springs and torrents, thou didst dry up flowing streams. Thine is the day, and thine the night. Thou hast provided sun and starlight. Thou hast arranged the earth in its due order. Thou hast made summer and winter. Thou to be scoffed at by foes, O Eternal, thou for an impious race to blaspheme. Leave not thy dove Israel to a brutal power. Forget not thy poor people for all time. Look at these creatures, so sleek and successful. Every corner is full of their violence. Let not the downtrodden turn from thee disappointed, but let the weak and the wretched have good cause to praise thee. Up, O God, to vindicate the cause that is thine own. Remember how the impious scoff at thee all day long. Forget not the loud clamor of thy foes, the endless din that rises from thine enemies. You've been listening to the Word of God from the Book of Psalms. Jesus Christ is the same yesterday, today, and forever. Welcome. You're listening to Logos, the Word of God, from the Book of Hosea. The Eternal said to Hosea, Go and marry a harlot of a woman, and have children of a harlot, for the land has played the harlot in forsaking the Eternal. So he went and took Gomer, the daughter of Diblaim, who conceived and bore him a son. Call him Jezreel, said the Eternal, for it will not be long before I avenge the blood of Jezreel upon the house of Jehu, and put an end to the kingdom of Israel. On that day I will break the power of Israel in the valley of Jezreel. Then she conceived again and bore a daughter, and Hosea was told, Call her No Mercy, for no mercy more will I have upon the house of Israel, no forgiveness for them at all. When she weaned No Mercy, she conceived again and bore a son, and Hosea was told to call him No Folk, for you are no folk of mine, and I am not your God. Argue it with your mother, for she is no wife of mine, and I am not her husband. Bid her clear her face of harlotry, and her breasts of adulterous charms, or I will strip her naked, bare as the day she was born. I will make her like a land forlorn, and leave her like a desert dry, and of sheer thirst leave her to die. On her children I will have no mercy, for they are born out of wedlock. Their mother has played the harlot. She who conceived them has been shameless. She said, I will follow my lovers, who give me my bread and water, my wool, flax, oil, and wine. Little she knew it was I who had given her the grain, the oil, and the wine, who had heaped on her silver and gold. They devoted it to Baal. So now I recall my grain in its season, my wine in its month. I reclaim my wool and my flax that went to cover her nakedness, and I leave her all bare to the eyes of her lovers. None shall save her from my hand. I will lay waste her vine and fig trees, that she calls my own, what my lovers paid for me. Into brushwood will I turn them, and the wild beast shall devour them. I will bring all her gaiety to an end, her festivals, new moons, and Sabbaths, to punish her for all the days when to Baal she offered incense, decking herself with rings and jewels, running after her lovers, and forgetting me, says the Eternal. Now then, I will block up her path with a thorn hedge, and bar the road against her, till she cannot find her way. She will pursue her lovers and miss them, seek them and never find them. Then at last she will say, "Let me go back to my first husband. I fared better with him than today." So I will allure her, put her alone and apart, and speak to her heart. Then I will restore her vineyards and make the dale of trouble a door of hope. Then shall she answer me as in her youthful days when she came up from Egypt's land. For I will take the name of Baals out of her lips, and then they shall never be mentioned again. On that day the Eternal declares, she shall call me my husband, no more my Baal. I will betroth her to me forever, betroth her in a bond of goodness and of justice, in kindness and in love. Yes, loyally will I betroth her, to let her understand the Eternal. On that day I will make a league for them, with the wild beast and birds and the creeping things of the earth. And I will wipe out of their land bow, sword, and all munitions, to let them lie down in security. On that day the Eternal declares, I will call to the heavens. The heavens shall call to the earth. The earth shall call to the grain, the new wine and the oil, and they shall call to Jezreel. I will repeople Jezreel in the land. I will have mercy on no mercy. To no folk I will say, my folk. And they shall say, thou art my God. The numbers of Israel shall be like the sand of the sea that cannot be measured or counted. Once it was said, you are no folk of mine, but now their name is Sons of the Living God. You've been listening to the Word of God from the Book of Hosea. You can hear this message and more online at logosradio.info. You're listening to Logos, the Word of God, from the Book of Joshua. But the citizens of Gibeon, hearing what Joshua had done to Jericho and Ai, went to work craftily. They took provisions in old sacks on their asses, and old mended wineskins with old patched shoes on their feet, and old clothes on their bodies. The bread they took was all dry and crumbling. They went to Joshua at the camp at Gilgal, and said to him and to the Israelites, "We have come from a far country. Pray, make a treaty with us." The Israelites said to these Hivites, "Perhaps you live in our country, and why should we make a treaty with you?" "We are at your service," they said to Joshua. "But who are you?" Joshua asked. "From where do you come from?" "From a country very far away," they said, "and we have come on account of the Eternal, your God. For we have heard of his fame and all that he did in Egypt, and of all he did to the two Amorite kings east of the Jordan, Sihon king of Heshbon and Og king of Bashan, who reigned at Ashtaroth. Our sheiks and our people told us to take provisions with us for the journey, and to go in to meet you and to say, 'We are at your service. Pray, make a treaty with us.' This bread we took hot out of our houses on the day that we started. And there you see, it's dry and crumbling by this time.
2: These wineskins were new when we filled them, and you see they are torn. These clothes and shoes of ours are worn out owing to the long journey." So the Israelites partook of their provisions, never asking the Eternal for advice. Joshua made peace with them and made a treaty with them to spare their lives, and the leaders of the community swore an oath to them. 3 days after they had made the treaty, they heard that the men were neighbors, living in the same country. On the third day, as the Israelites marched forward, they came to their towns Gibeon, Kephira, Beeroth, and Kiriath-Jearim. The Israelites did not kill them because the leaders of the community had sworn an oath to them by the Eternal, the God of Israel. The community all grumbled against the leaders, but the leaders all replied, "We swore an oath to them by the Eternal, the God of Israel, so now we cannot touch them. We must grant them the favor of their lives, lest wrath come upon us over the oath that we took to them." "Let them live," said the leaders. So they became woodcutters and water carriers to all the community as the leaders directed. Then Joshua called for them and asked them, "Why have you deceived us by saying you came from far, far away, when you live in the same country as ourselves? A curse on you! You shall ever provide us with slaves for the temple of my God, woodcutters and water carriers." They answered Joshua, "It was because your servants were assured that the Eternal your God had ordered his servant Moses to assign you all the land and to destroy all the natives before you. That put us in terror of our lives before you, and so we did this. Well, we are in your power. Whatever you think is right and fair to do to us, do it." This, then, was how Joshua treated them. He saved them from the Israelites, and he kept them from being murdered. But he made them that day woodcutters and water carriers for the community and for the altar of the Eternal, wherever the Eternal chooses, as they still are. When Adonizedek, king of Jerusalem, heard that Joshua had captured Ai and sacked it, treating Ai and its king as he had treated Jericho and its king, and that the citizens of Gibeon had made terms with Israel, he and his men were in terror, for Gibeon was a large town, like a royal city, larger than Ai, and its men were stout fighters. So Adonizedek, king of Jerusalem, sent to Hoham, the king of Hebron, to Piram, king of Jarmuth, to Japhia, the king of Lachish, and to Debir, the king of Eglon, saying, "Join me and help me to storm Gibeon, for it has made terms with Joshua and the Israelites." The five Amorite kings, the king of Jerusalem, the king of Hebron, the king of Jarmuth, the king of Lachish, and the king of Eglon, all mustered and marched up with their armies to besiege Gibeon and attack it. The Gibeonites sent a message to Joshua at the camp at Gilgal, telling him, "Abandon not your servants. Quick, come up and rescue us. Help us, for all the Amorite kings of the highlands have mustered to attack us." Joshua marched up from Gilgal with all the troops and all the veterans. The Eternal said to Joshua, "Have no fear of them, for I put them into your hands. Not a man of them shall hold his own against you." So Joshua made a sudden attack. He made a night march from Gilgal, and the Eternal threw them into a panic before Israel, till Israel routed them with heavy slaughter at Gibeon, and they chased them along the road to the ascent of Beth-Horon, routing them all the way to Azekah and Makeda. They also ran from Israel at the descent from Beth-Horon. The Eternal rained huge hailstones from heaven upon them, all the way to Azekah. They died of these. Indeed, more died by the hailstones than at the hands of Israel by the sword. It was on the day when the Eternal handed over the Amorites to the Israelites that Joshua said to the Eternal before Israel, "O sun, stand over Gibeon. Move not, O moon, from Ajalon Vale." The sun stood still, the moon moved not, till the folk had taken vengeance on their foes. Is not the song written in the book of Heroes? The sun stood still in the middle of the sky and never hastened to set for about a whole day. Never was there a day like that before or since when the Eternal listened to the cry of a man, for the Eternal was fighting for Israel. You've been listening to the Word of God from the book of Joshua.
1: 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You're listening to Logos, the Word of God, from the book of Malachi. I have loved you indeed, says the Eternal. Yet you ask, how hast thou loved us? Thus the Eternal answers, is not Esau the brother of Jacob? And yet I have loved Jacob, and I have hated Esau, laying his mountain ranges waste and leaving his heritage to jackals of the desert. Edom may say, we are crushed, but we will rebuild the ruins. The Lord of hosts declares, they may build, but I will break, till they are called the criminal land, a folk with whom the Eternal is forever furious. Your own eyes shall see that, and you shall cry, all hail to the Eternal, far beyond the borders of Israel. A son should honor his father, and a servant should reverence his lord. Now if I am a father, where is my honor? If I am a lord, where is my reverence? O priests, you slight me, says the Lord of hosts. How have we slighted thee, you ask? By putting defiled food upon my altar. But how have we defiled it? By thinking that the table of the Eternal may be despised, bringing a blind brute to be sacrificed and saying no matter. Bringing a lame or sickly brute and saying no matter. Just take the beast to your governor and see if he will accept it. See if he will be delighted, says the Lord of hosts. Try to pacify God and win his favor? How can he favor any one of you, says the Lord of hosts, when you offer him such sacrifices? Will no one close the temple doors to keep you from kindling useless fires upon my altar? I take no delight in you, the Lord of hosts declares. I will accept no offering that you make. For while my name is being honored among pagans from sunrise to sunset, and a pure offering burned in honor of my name on every sacred spot, for among pagans my name is being honored, says the Lord of hosts, you are dishonoring it. For you the table of the Eternal is defiled, and its food is no matter. You say, what a weariness it all is! And you sniff at it, says the Lord of hosts. You bring blind brutes, and lame and sickly, and you actually bring that for an offering. Am I to accept that from you, says the Lord of hosts? A curse upon the cheat, who with a male beast in his flock vows that, and then slays for the Eternal some blemished animal. I am a great king, the Lord of hosts declares, and among pagans my name is honored. Now, for you priests, here is my charge. If you will not listen and lay to heart my order, to honor my name, says the Lord of hosts, then I will send my curse upon you, and curse your blessings. I have already cursed them, for you are not laying my order to heart. I will disable your arms and spread dung over your faces, and banish you from my presence. Then shall you learn that I sent you this charge. For my compact was made with the priest of Levi, says the Lord of hosts. My compact was with him. Life and peace I gave him, aye, and reverence. He did revere me. He did stand in awe of me. True instruction came from his mouth, and no wrong issued from his lips. In peace and honesty he lived close to me, and he turned many away from evil. For the lips of a priest ought to treasure wisdom, and men should seek direction from his words, since he is the spokesman of the Lord of hosts. But you have swerved aside. You have done harm to many by your directions. You have violated the Levi compact, says the Lord of hosts. And so I have made all the people despise and degrade you, because you would not keep to my way nor heed me in your instructions. Have we not all one Father? Has not one God made us? Then why do we break faith with one another, every man with his fellow, by dishonoring our time-honored troth? Judah has broken faith, and an abominable crime has been committed in Jerusalem, for Judah has desecrated the sanctuary that the Eternal loves. Judah has married women belonging to a foreign god. The man who does this, may the Eternal strip him of his kith and kin, expelling him from the tents of Judah, leaving him none alive to sacrifice for him to the Lord of hosts. And this again you do. You drench the Eternal's altar with your tears, sobbing and groaning, because he never heeds your offerings, because he will accept no gift from you. You ask why? It is because the Eternal was a witness at your marriage in youth, to the wife with whom you have now broken faith, though she is your own mate and lawful wife. Not one of you has any trace of moral sense. Not one desires to have children from God. Take heed to yourselves, and let none prove unfaithful to the wife of his youth. For I detest divorce and cruelty to a wife, the Lord of hosts, the God of Israel, declares. Take heed to yourselves. Never be faithless. You have wearied the Eternal with your talk. How have we wearied him, you ask? By saying an evildoer is approved by the Eternal. Or, where is the God of justice? Lo, I send my envoy to clear the way for me, and the Lord for whom you long will come suddenly to his temple. That envoy of the compact, whom you desire, he is coming, the Lord of hosts declares. But who can face the day of his arrival? Who can stand when he appears? For he is like the fire of smelters and the acid used by fullers. He will sit down to smelt and purge, purging the sons of Levi, refining them like silver and gold, until he finds them men who will bring honest sacrifices. Then shall the sacrifices of Judah and Jerusalem be welcome to the Eternal, as they were in days of old, in years gone by. I will draw near to you for judgment. I will be a prompt witness against sorcerers and adulterers and perjurers, against those who defraud widows and orphans and laborers of their wages, against those who wrong a foreigner, having no fear of me, the Lord of hosts declares. For the day is coming, burning like an oven. Worldly men and evildoers shall be straw then. And the day to come, the Lord of hosts declares, shall set them all ablaze, leaving them neither root nor branch. But for you, my worshippers, the saving sun shall rise with healing in his rays, and you shall leap like calves, freed from the pen, and crush down evil men like ashes underfoot, on the day when I take action, so the Lord of hosts declares. Remember the law of my servant Moses, the rules and regulations I gave him at Horeb, as commands for all Israel. You've been listening to the Word of God from the Book of Malachi. Promoting Circumcision of the Heart. You're listening to Logos, the Word of God, from the Book of James. My brothers, what is the use of anyone declaring he has faith if he has no deeds to show? Can that faith of his save him? Suppose some brother or sister is ill-clad and short of daily food. If any of you tells them, "Depart in peace, get warm, get food," without supplying their bodily needs, what is the use of that? So, faith, unless it has deeds, is dead in itself. Someone will object, "And you claim to have faith?" Yes, and I claim to have deeds as well. You show me your faith without any deeds, and I will show you by my deeds what faith is. You believe in one God? Well and good. So do the devils, and they shudder. But will you understand, you senseless fellow, that faith without deeds is dead? When our father Abraham offered his son Isaac on the altar, was he not justified by what he did? In his case, you see, faith cooperated with deeds. Faith was completed by deeds, and the scripture was fulfilled. Abraham believed God, and this was counted to him as righteousness. He was called God's friend. You observe, it is by what he does that a man is justified, not simply by what he believes. So, too, with Rahab the harlot. Was she not justified by what she did when she entertained the scouts and got them away by a different road? For as the body without the breath

All their size and speed under stiff winds, they are turned by a tiny rudder wherever the mind of the steersman chooses. So the tongue is a small member of the body, but it can boast of great exploits. What a forest is set ablaze by a little spark of fire! And the tongue is a fire. The tongue proves a very world of mischief among our members, staining the whole of the body, and setting fire to the round circle of existence with a flame fed by hell. For while every kind of beast and bird, of creeping animals and creatures marine is tameable, and has been tamed by mankind, no man can tame the tongue, plague of disorder that it is, full of deadly venom. With the tongue we bless the Lord and Father, and with the tongue we curse men made in God's own likeness. Blessing and cursing stream from the same lips. My brothers, this ought not to be. Does a fountain pour out fresh water and brackish from the same hole? Can a fig tree, my brothers, bear olives, or a vine figs? No more can salt water yield fresh. Who among you is wise and learned? Let him show by his good conduct and humble modesty of wisdom what his deeds are. But if you are cherishing bitter jealousy and rivalry in your hearts, do not pride yourselves on that and be false to the truth. That is not the wisdom which comes down from above. It is an earthly wisdom, unspiritual, devilish, for wherever jealousy and rivalry exist, there disorder reigns, and every evil. The wisdom from above is first of all pure, then peaceable, forbearing, conciliatory, full of mercy and wholesome fruit, unambiguous, straightforward, and the peacemakers who sow in peace reap righteousness. Where do wrangles come from in your society? Is it not from these passions of yours that war among your members? You crave and miss what you want, you envy and covet, but cannot acquire, you wrangle and fight, you miss what you want because you do not ask God for it, you do ask and you do not get it because you ask with the wicked intention of spending it on your pleasures. Wanton creatures, do you not know that the world's friendship means enmity to God? Whoever then chooses to be the world's friend turns enemy to God. What? Do you consider this an idle word of Scripture? He yearns jealously for the Spirit he set within us. Yet he gives grace more and more. Thus it is said, the haughty God opposes, but to the humble he gives grace. Well then, submit yourselves to God. Resist the devil, and he will fly from you. Draw near to God, and he will draw near to you. Cleanse your hands, you sinners, and purify your hearts, you double-minded. Lament and mourn and weep. Let your laughter be turned to mourning, and your joy to depression. Humble yourselves before the Lord, and then he will raise you up. You've been listening to the Word of God from the book of James. Man does not live by bread alone, but by every word that issues from the mouth of God. You're listening to Logos, the Word of God. Today's proclamation comes from the Word of God from the book of 1 Peter. When Christ suffered for you, he left you an example, and you must be following in his footsteps. He committed no sin, no guile was ever found upon his lips. He was reviled, and he made no retort. He suffered, and he never threatened, but left everything to him who judges justly.
He bore our sins in his own

body on the gibbet that we might break with sin and live the good life. It is by his wounds that you have been healed. You were indeed astray like sheep, but you have come back now to the shepherd and guardian of your souls. In the same way, you wives must be submissive to your husbands, so that even those who will not believe the word may be won over without a word by the behavior of their wives, when they see how chaste and reverent you are. You are not to adorn yourselves on the outside with braids of hair and ornaments of gold and changes of dress, but inside, in the heart, with the immortal beauty of a gentle, modest spirit, which in the sight of God is of rare value. It was in this way that the holy women who long ago hoped in God adorned themselves. They were submissive to their husbands. Thus, Sarah obeyed Abraham by calling him Lord, and you are daughters of Sarah, if you do what is right and yield to no panic. In the same way, you husbands must be considerate in living with your wives, since they are the weaker sex, and you must honor them as heirs equally with yourselves of the grace of life, so that your prayers may not be hindered. Lastly, you must all be united. You must have sympathy, brotherly love, compassion, and humility, never paying back evil for evil, never reviling when you are reviled, but on the contrary, blessing. For this is your vocation, to bless and to inherit blessing. He who would love life and enjoy good days, let him keep his tongue from evil and his lips from speaking guile. Let him shun wrong and do right. Let him seek peace, making peace his aim. For the eyes of the Lord are on the upright, and his ears are open to their cry. But the face of the Lord is set against wrongdoers. And yet, who will wrong you if you have a passion for goodness? Even supposing you have to suffer for the sake of what is right, you are still blessed. Have no fear of their threats. Never let that trouble you. But reverence Christ as Lord in your own hearts. Always be ready with a reply for anyone who calls you to account for the hope that you cherish. But answer gently and with a sense of reverence. And see that you have a clean conscience, so that for all their slander of you, these libelers of your good Christian behavior may be ashamed. For it is better to suffer from doing right, if that should be the will of God, than for doing wrong. Christ himself died for sins once for all. A just man for unjust men, that he might bring us near to God in the flesh. He was put to death, but he came to life in the Spirit. It was in the Spirit that Enoch also went and preached to the imprisoned spirits who had disobeyed at the time when God's patience held out during the construction of the ark, in the days of Noah, the ark by which only a few souls, eight in all, were brought safely through the water. Baptism, the counterpart of that, saves you today, not the mere washing of dirt from the flesh, but the prayers for a clean conscience before God, by the resurrection of Jesus Christ, who is at God's right hand. For he went to heaven after angels and authorities and powers celestial had been made subject to him. You've been listening to the Word of God from the book of 1 Peter. You're listening to Logos, the Word of God, from the book of Ezekiel.
In the sixth year, on the fifth day of the sixth month, as I was sitting in my house with the sheikhs of Judah sitting in front of me, the hand of the Lord the Eternal fell upon me in a trance. As I gazed, there was a form resembling a man, from the waist downward like fire, and from the waist upward glowing like amber. He put out the form of a hand and caught me by a lock of my head. Then the Spirit lifted me between earth and heaven and brought me in visions of God to Jerusalem, to the door of the north gateway in the inner court, where the idol stood which provoked the Eternal to resentment. There stood the splendor of the God of Israel, as I had seen it in the valley. "Son of man," he said to me, "turn your eyes to the north." So I turned my eyes to the north, and there, north of the gate, opposite the altar, stood this idol which he resented. "Son of man," he said, "do you see what they are doing? Do you see these horrible impieties that the Israelites are practicing here, forcing me to leave my sanctuary? You shall see worse than that." He took me to the door of the court, and as I looked, I saw a hole in the wall. "Son of man," he said, "break through the wall." So I broke through, and there was a door. "Go inside," he said. "Look at the detestable impieties they are practicing here." So I went and I looked. There, pictured all around the wall, were all kinds of vermin and reptiles, loathsome representations, and all the idols of Israel. In front of them stood 70 of the sheikhs of Israel, with Jazaniah the son of Shaphan, every man holding a censer from which rose the scent of incense in clouds. "Son of man," he said, "do you see what the sheikhs of Israel are doing in the dark, each offering incense to his idol? They think the Eternal cannot see us. The Eternal has left the land." Then he added, "You shall see still worse." And he took me to the outer door of the north gateway in the Eternal's temple, where I saw women wailing for Tammuz. "Son of man," he said, "do you see that? You shall see even worse." And he took me back into the inner court of the Eternal's temple, where, at the very door of the temple of the Eternal, between the porch and the altar, I saw about 25 men with their backs to the temple of the Eternal and their faces turned to the east, worshiping the sun in the east. "Do you see that, O son of man?" he asked. "And is it too slight a thing for Judah to practice these detestable impieties of theirs here? Must they also fill the land with violence and anger me still further? They are filling my nostrils with stench. But I will take action. In my fury, I will have neither mercy nor pity upon them. I will not listen to them, even if they call me at the pitch of their voices." Then I heard him shouting at the pitch of his voice, "Come here, you executioners of the city, each with his deadly weapon." And 6 men came from the direction of the upper gate that faces north, each holding a battle axe, accompanied by another man in linen dress, with a writer's inkhorn at his side. They passed inside the temple and stood at the bronze altar. Now the splendor of the God of Israel had ascended from the cherubs on which it had rested, and gone to the threshold of the temple. He called to the man in linen with the writer's inkhorn and said to him, "Go through the city of Jerusalem, and put a mark on the foreheads of the men who bewail and bemoan all the detestable impieties that are being practiced here." And I heard him say to the others, "Follow him through the city, and strike without mercy or pity. Kill old men, young men, maidens, children, women. Kill them, kill, but never touch anyone with the mark. And begin at my sanctuary." So they began with the sheikhs in front of the temple. "Pollute the temple," he cried. "Fill the temple courts with corpses. Then out to the city." So they went off to kill throughout the city. While they were killing, I was left alone, and I fell on my face, crying,
Ah, Lord Eternal, wilt thou destroy all that is left of Israel in this outburst of thy fury against Jerusalem? He answered, The iniquity of Israel and Judah is enormous. The land is full of bloodshed. The city is full of rampant injustice, for men think that the Eternal has left the land, that the Eternal will never see them. No, I will have neither mercy nor pity on them. I will make them suffer for their conduct. The man in linen with the inkhorn made his report. I have obeyed thine orders. You've been listening to the Word of God from the book of Ezekiel. Who is the world's conqueror but he who believes that Jesus is the Christ? Welcome to Logos, the Word of God, from the first book of Corinthians. Am I not free? Am I not an apostle? Have I not seen Jesus our Lord? Are you not the work I have accomplished in the Lord? To other people I may be no apostle, but to you I am, for you are the seal set upon my apostleship in the Lord. Here is my reply to my inquisitors. Have we no right to eat and drink at the expense of the churches? Have we no right to travel with a Christian wife, like the rest of the apostles, like the brothers of the Lord, like Cephas himself? What? Are we the only ones, myself and Barnabas, who are denied the right of abstaining from work for our living? Does a soldier provide his own supplies? Does a man plant a vineyard without eating its produce? Does a shepherd get no drink from the milk of the flock? Human arguments, you say, but does not Scripture urge the very same? It is written in the law of Moses, you must not muzzle an ox when he is treading the grain. Is God thinking here about cattle? Or is he speaking purely for our sakes? Assuredly for our sakes. This word was written for us because the plowman needs to plow in the hope and the thresher to thresh in the hope of getting a share in the crop. If we sowed you the seeds of spiritual good, is it a great matter if we reap your worldly goods? If others share this right over you, why not we all the more? We did not avail ourselves of it, you say? No, we do not mind any privations if we can only avoid putting any obstacle in the way of the gospel of Christ. Do you not know that as men who perform temple rites get their food from the temple, and as attendants at the altar get their share of the sacrifices, so the Lord's instructions were that those who proclaim the gospel are to get their living by the gospel? Only I have not availed myself of any of these rites, and I am not writing in order to secure any such provision for myself. I would die sooner than let anyone deprive me of this, my source of pride. What I am proud of is not the mere preaching of the gospel. That I am constrained to do. Woe to me if I do not preach the gospel. I get a reward if I do it of my own accord, whereas to do it otherwise is no more than for a steward to discharge his trust. And my reward? This, that I can preach the gospel free of charge, that I can refrain from insisting on all my rights as a preacher of the gospel. Why, free as I am from all, I have made myself the slave of all, to win over as many as I could. To Jews I have become like a Jew, to win over Jews. To those under the law, I have become as one of themselves, though I am not under the law myself, to win over those under the law. To those outside the law, I have become like one of themselves, though I am under Christ's law, not outside God's law, to
to win over those outside the law. To the weak, I have become as weak myself, to win over the weak. To all men I have become all things, to save some by all and every means. And I do it for the sake of the gospel, to secure my own share in it. Do you not know that in a race, though all run, only one man gains the prize? Run so as to win the prize. Every athlete practices self-restraint all around, but while they do it to win a fading wreath, we do it for an unfading. Well, I run without swerving. I do not plant my blows upon the empty air. No, I maul and master my body, lest after preaching to other people, I am disqualified myself. For I would have you know this, my brothers, that while our fathers all lived under the cloud, all crossed through the sea, all were baptized into Moses by the cloud and the sea, all ate the same supernatural food, and all drank the same supernatural drink, drinking from the supernatural rock which accompanied them, and that rock was Christ. Still, with most of them, God was displeased. They were laid low in the desert. Now this took place as a warning for us, to keep us from craving for evil as they craved. You must not be idolaters, like some of them. As it is written, the people sat down to eat and drink, and they rose up to make sport. Nor must we commit immorality, as some of them did, and in a single day 23,000 of them fell. Nor must we presume upon the Lord, as some of them did, only to be destroyed by serpents. And you must not murmur, as some of them did, only to be destroyed by the destroying angel. It all happened to them by way of warning to others, and it was written down for the purpose of instructing us, whose lot has been cast in the closing hours of the world. So let anyone who thinks he stands secure take care in case he falls. No temptation has waylaid you that is beyond man's power. Trust God, He will never let you be tempted beyond what you can stand. But when temptation comes, He will provide the way out of it, so that you can bear up under it. Shun idolatry, then, my beloved. I am speaking to sensible people. Weigh my words for yourselves. The cup of blessing which we bless, is that not participating in the blood of Christ? The bread we break, is that not participating in the body of Christ? For many as we are all one bread, one body, since we all partake of the one bread. Look at the rites of Israel. Do not those who eat the sacrifices participate in the altar? Do I imply, you ask, that food offered to an idol has any meaning, or that an idol itself means anything? No, what I imply is that anything pagans offer in sacrifice is sacrifice to demons, not to God. And I do not want you to participate in demons. You cannot drink the cup of the Lord and also the cup of demons. You cannot partake of the table of the Lord and also the table of demons. What? Do we intend to rouse the Lord's jealousy? Are we stronger than He is? All things are lawful? Yes, but not all things are good for us. All things are lawful? Yes, but not all are edifying. Each of us must consult his neighbor's interests, not his own. Eat any food that has been sold in the market, instead of letting scruples of conscience induce you to ask questions about it. The earth and all its contents belong to the Lord. When an unbeliever invites you to dinner and you agree to go, eat whatever is put before you, instead of letting scruples of conscience induce you to ask questions about it.
But if someone tells you this was sacrificial meat, then do not eat it. You must consider the man who told you, and also take conscience into account. His conscience, I mean, not your own. For why should one's own freedom be called into question by someone else's conscience? If one partakes of food after saying a blessing over it, why should one be denounced for eating what one has given thanks to God for? So, whether you eat or drink, or whatever you do, let it all be done for the glory of God. Put no stumbling block in the way of Jews or Greeks or the Church of God. Such is my own rule to satisfy all men in all points, aiming not at my own advantage, but at the advantage of the greater number, at their salvation. Copy me as I copy Christ. You've been listening to the Word of God from the first book of Corinthians.

0: Today's proclamation comes from the Word of God in the book of Deuteronomy. So Moses uttered the words of this song from beginning to end in the hearing of all the assembly of Israel. Hearken to my song, O heaven, let earth listen to my lips. May my message drop like rain, my speech distill as dew, like mists on the green growth, like showers upon the grass, for I proclaim what the Eternal is. O praise him for his greatness! Steadfast he rules aright, his methods all in order due, a God trusty and wholly true, upright and honest. His sons, have depraved themselves. To him they prove untrue, a shifty, crafty crew. And this from you to the Eternal, unfeeling, senseless folk? Was he not your own father who made and molded you? Remember the days of old. Review the years, age after age. Ask your sires to tell you, ask your seniors to repeat, how the Most High placed the nations, parting out mankind. How one by one he fixed the folks, each with its guardian angel. But Jacob became the Eternal's share, Israel his very own. He found them in a desert land, a howling empty waste, circled around them, cared for them, and kept them as the apple of his eye. As an eagle stirs its nestlings, fluttering above its brood, spreading its wings to catch them, carrying them on its pinions. So the Eternal alone was their own leader, and never a foreign god with him. He made them masters of the highlands, living off the hills, sucking honey from the very crags and oil from flinty rocks, with curds from cows and milk from sheep, fat flesh of lambs and rams, from bullocks of Bashan and of goats, with the finest flour of wheat, with grapes' blood you drank it foaming. So Jacob ate their fill, Jeshurun fattened and grew restive. Aye, you fattened gross and gorged. They forsook God who made them, scorned the steadfast one, their succor, stirred him to jealousy with their foreign gods, angered him with hateful idols. They sacrificed to demons, to no gods, gods who were utter strangers, to newcomers of gods, whom your fathers never knew. The steadfast one, your sire, you never heeded. The God who bore you, him you forgot. But when the Eternal saw it, he spurned them, vexed with his sons and daughters. I will hide my face from them, said he, and see what will become of them. For a self-willed race are they, children devoid of loyalty. They have made me jealous of what is no live God, vexing me with their vanities. So I will make them jealous of what is not a nation, vexing them with an impious folk. My wrath has flared up, flaming to the netherworld itself, burning up the earth and all it bears, setting the roots of the hills ablaze. I will heap woes on them and ply all my arrows against them, famine wasting them here, plague and fever there, sending wild beasts to tear them, reptiles to poison them, in the open field, death by the sword, inside the house, a panic for youths and girls alike, for infants and gray hairs. I had meant to finish them off, to blot them from men's memory, but I feared their foes would vaunt, their enemies would shout in error, our hand has won a noble victory. This deed was none of the Eternal's. For a fatuous folk are the foe, devoid of all sense. Were they wise, they would understand, they would see their own fate at the end. For how could 1,000 be chased by one man? How could 10,000 be routed by two, unless their steadfast one had sold them, unless the Eternal had given them up? The foe's strength is not like our strength, as the foe themselves admit. Their vine comes from the stock of Sodom, from the gardens of Gomorrah. Poisonous are their grapes, bitter their bunches. Their wine is a reptile's venom, the cobra's pitiless poison. Have I not stored up this, their guilt? Do I not hold it in reserve for them, against the day of vengeance and requital, when they collapse? Aye, the hour of their disaster is at hand. Their doom is on them, for the Eternal will right his people's wrongs. He will be sorry for his servants when he sees them powerless, dispeopled to a man. He will ask, "What of their gods, the steadfast ones they relied on, who ate the fat slices of their sacrifices and drank the wine of their libations? Let them come to your aid. Let them protect you." Ah, learn that I am the real God. There is no God but me. Mine is the power of death and life. I heal the wounds I made. I raise my hand to heaven and swear that by my life eternal. I will whet my flashing blade, gripping justice by the hilt, wreaking vengeance on my foes, punishing my enemies. I drench my arrows in their blood. My blade devours their bodies, blood of the slain and prisoners, of braves with flowing locks. Hail his people, O ye pagans, for he avenges the blood of his servants, wreaking vengeance on his foes and purging his people's land. You've been listening to the Word of God from the book of Deuteronomy.
1: Bringing you what is old and what is new from the storehouse of God. Welcome to Logos, the Word of God, from the book of Ecclesiastes. A good name in life is better than nard, but the day of death is better than the day of birth. Better to go to the house of mourning than to the house of feasting, for death is the end of all men, and the living should keep that in mind. Grief is better than gaiety, for sadness does the soul good. The heart of wise men turns to the house of mourning. The heart of fools turns to the house of mirth. Better attend to censure from the wise than listen to a song from fools. For like nettles, crackling under kettles, is the cackle of a fool. This too is vain, for a judge to make a fool of himself by oppression, and for life to be ruined by taking bribes. The end of a business is better than its beginning, and patience is better than pride. Never be hasty in your anger. It is only fools who cherish wrath. Never ask why the past was better than the present. That is a foolish question. Wisdom is as good as an inheritance, a real profit for mankind. For wisdom, like wealth, is a defense, but knowledge does more good than money. It safeguards a man's life. Ponder the doings of God. Who can straighten what he twists? In prosperous days, enjoy yourself. But in evil days, ponder this, that the one is the doing of God as well as the other, all to keep man from knowing what is to happen. All manner of things I have seen in my fleeting life, the good man perishing by his very goodness, and the evil man flourishing upon his evil. Be not over good, be not over wise. Why expose yourself to trouble? And be not over evil either. Never play the fool. Why die before your time? The best way is to take the one line and yet not avoid the other. He who stands in awe of God shall avoid both extremes. Wisdom is better protection for the wise than a dozen wardens for a city. For there is not a single good man upon earth whose good deeds are without some sinful lapse. One thing more, never listen to all that people say. You may hear your own slave cursing you. As many a time you must confess, you yourself have cursed other people. All this I have tested by means of wisdom. I thought to become wise, but wisdom remained out of reach. Reality is beyond my grasp. Deep it lies, very deep, and no one can lay hands upon the heart of things. I cast about in my mind to know and survey and discover wisdom and the reason of things, finding that wickedness is folly, and folly madness. And I discovered something more bitter even than death. The woman who entangles men, whose heart is a net, whose clasp is a chain. A man by God's good favor shall escape her, but she will snare a sinner. Vainly have I sought over and again the truth of things, putting together this and that. But here is what I have found, says the speaker. One true man in 1,000, but never a true woman. Here is all I have been able to discover. God made the race of men upright, but many a cunning wile have they contrived. You've been listening to the Message and Counsel of God from the Book of Ecclesiastes. Bringing you what is old and what is new from the storehouse of God. Welcome to Logos, the Word of God, from the book of Ephesians. Now in the Lord, I insist and protest that you must give up living like pagans, for their purposes are futile, their intelligence is darkened, they are estranged from the life of God by the ignorance which their dullness of heart has produced in them. Men who have recklessly abandoned themselves to sensuality, with a lust for the business of impurity, in every shape and form. That is not how you have understood the meaning of Christ. For it is Christ whom you have been taught. It is in Christ that you have been instructed, the real Christ who is in Jesus. You must lay aside the old nature which belonged to your former course of life, that nature which crumbles to ruin under the passions of moral deceit, and be renewed in the spirit of your mind, putting on the new nature, that divine pattern which has been created in the upright and pious character of the truth. Lay aside falsehood, then, let each tell his neighbor the truth. For we are members of one another. Be angry, but do not sin. Never let the sun set upon your exasperation. Give the devil no chance. Let the thief steal no more. Rather, let him work and put his hands to an honest task, so as to have something to contribute to the needy. Let no bad word pass your lips, but only such speech as is good for edification, as occasion may require, words that are gracious, and a means of grace to those who hear them. And do not vex God's Holy Spirit, by whom you have been sealed for the day of redemption. Drop all bitter feeling, and passion, and anger, and clamoring, and insults, together with all malice. Be kind to each other, be tender-hearted, be generous to each other, as God has been generous to you in Christ. Copy God, then, as his beloved children, and lead lives of love, just as Christ loved you and gave himself up for you, to be a fragrant offering and sacrifice to God. Never let any sexual vice
0: or impurity or lust be so much as mentioned by you. That is the proper course for saints to take. No, nor indecent, silly, or scurrilous talk. All that is improper. Rather, voice your thanks to God. Be sure of this, that no one guilty of sexual vice, or impurity, or lust, which is as bad as idolatry, possesses any inheritance in the realm of Christ and God. Let no one deceive you with specious arguments. These are the vices that bring down God's anger on the sons of disobedience. So avoid the company of such men. For while once upon a time you were darkness, now in the Lord you are light. Lead the life of those who are children of the light. For the fruit of light consists in all that is good and right and true, verifying what pleases the Lord. Have nothing to do with the fruitless enterprises of darkness. Rather, expose them. One is indeed ashamed even to speak of what such men do in secret. Still, whatever the light exposes becomes illuminated, for anything that is illuminated turns into light. Thus it is said, "Wake up, O sleeper, and rise from the dead, so Christ will shine upon you." Be strictly careful about the life you lead. Act like sensible men, not like thoughtless. Make the very most of your time, for these are evil days. So do not be senseless, but understand what is the Lord's will, and never get drunk with wine, that means profligacy, but be filled with the Spirit. Converse with one another in the music of psalms, in hymns, and in songs of the spiritual life. Praise the Lord heartily, with words and music, and render thanks to God the Father in the name of our Lord Jesus Christ at all times for all things. You've been listening to the Word of God from the book of Ephesians.